0: The nomination in District 12 as Democrat Jerry Nadler is retiring, including Trump critic George Conway and JFK grandson Jack Schlossberg. The House has given final approval to a broad bipartisan bill aimed at lowering the cost of housing. The legislation would reduce federal regulations, streamline environmental reviews, speed up the construction process, and curb the influence of corporate landlords by limiting their ability to purchase single-family homes. The Senate passed the measure yesterday. President Trump expected to sign it tomorrow. 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
0: Police say the suspect in a Northern California library shooting wanted a massacre.
2: Two adults are killed, a child hospitalized with what are called minor injuries in the shooting at the Butte County Library in Chico, California. It was open a little after 5 p.m. when police say an 18-year-old Chico resident, Bradley Scott Sayer, went in wanting to conduct a 1999 Columbine High School-type massacre. There's no indication he had any connection to the victims. Gunshots and screaming can be heard on the 911 call. Police set up a perimeter around the building. Some went in. The suspect fled out the back where other officers were waiting and made the arrest, recovering one gun with no shots fired. Chris Foster, Fox News.
0: The Supreme Court has ruled that a former Louisiana inmate can't sue prison officials who cut his dreadlocks in violation of his Rastafari religious beliefs. The justices ruling against Damon Landor, the justices declining to adopt the rationale from a 2020 decision that allowed Muslim men to sue over their inclusion on the FBI's no-fly list under a similar law. New eligibility rules have been approved for college athletes starting this fall.
3: Athletes will now have 5 seasons of eligibility over a 5-year period instead of 4 seasons. Their eligibility clock begins with their full-time enrollment or the academic year following their 19th birthday, whichever comes first. The move will also eliminate waivers for extended eligibility, but provides exceptions for pregnancy, religious missions, or active duty military service. Extensions due to injuries will no longer be considered. The NCAA has faced several lawsuits from athletes looking to extend their careers. Many involved in college sports believe that it's an attempt to collect on NIL money. Tony Genualdo, Fox News.
0: The NHL is considering a potential expansion to Texas with Houston and Austin among the possibilities. As according to the Associated Press, the league last expanded to 32 teams with the Seattle Kraken in 2021. I'm Lee Silasera. This is Fox News.
4: Cloudy nights and sunny days ahead. This is your local forecast. In Baker County this evening, partly cloudy and windy with lows in the mid-50s to low 60s. Tomorrow, sunny and hot and staying windy with highs in the high 80s. Tomorrow evening, mostly cloudy and staying a bit windy with lows in the mid to lower 50s. And Thursday, mostly warm and sunny with highs in the mid to lower 80s. In Union County this evening, mostly cloudy but clearing up by sunrise with lows in the mid to upper 50s. Tomorrow, sunny and hot with highs in the high 80s. Tomorrow evening, mostly cloudy again with lows in the mid to upper 50s. And Thursday, mostly warm and sunny with highs in the mid 80s.
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7: 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So a little different there. At Ben Ferguson Podcast there. All right, I let me go back to something else that is also an interesting story. The judge, has shut down the Trump admin database used to remove non-citizens from voter rolls, and this is now being celebrated by the left. Now, this was, as I mentioned, I think it was yesterday, you had a Biden-appointed federal judge that not only shut down the database used to remove non-citizens from voter rolls, but now the left is saying that this is a massive victory. It's exactly what I predicted. They want lawlessness in our country and especially in our elections. Now, our elections are supposed to be American citizens vote, not illegal immigrants. What's even more interesting is the 75-page opinion that was issued by Sparkle L. Suknanan follows a civil action suit against the Department of Homeland Security, the Social Security Administration, and the state of Texas by parties including the League of Women Voters. Now, this was a very big opinion, and the decision set aside a modified version of the systematic alien verification for entitlements, known as the SAVE system. And that was all created following the Trump-signed executive order to verify the citizenship or immigration status of registered voters or individuals registered to vote. And this was all put in place by the Department of Homeland Security and the Social Security Administration. Suknanan justified vacating the SAVE system by citing, quote, two fundamental rights that protect Americans from government overreach. Namely, she said the right to privacy and the right to vote. Now, she pointed to the 2025 modified version of the SAVE system as the, quote, overreach, as it included the records of natural-born American citizens. Direct access, she says, to SSA, Social Security Administration records, and allowed state users to conduct automated bulk searches rather than individual inquiries. Now, this is an activist judge. When you dive into more of what she said, you find out just how much more activist she actually is. She said the database shared among several federal agencies, so this is all federal agencies that have this information, they're cross-checking it basically, contained private information on U.S. citizens and thus violates protections put in place by Congress to prevent such centralized data banks, including the Computer Matching and Privacy Protection Act, she says, of 1988. All right. Translation, I don't want you to be able to check in any way if someone is a citizen, so therefore I'm going to say that all the databases that we have and the SAVE database that we have, you can't use because I want illegal immigrants and dead people to be able to vote in our elections. Why would you want that to happen unless it's solely for one reason, and that is for to commit voter fraud? Now, the defendants argued that other more specific immigration laws overrode the general restrictions of the 1988 Act. Specifically, they pointed to the Illegal Immigration Reform and Immigration Responsibility Act of 96, which actually mandates that the federal government respond to state inquiries to verify the citizenship status of any individual. By the way, Democrats hate that. The judge declared the argument not a winner, quote unquote. Like, that's her actual words, not a winner. I mean, one hell of a legal brief when you just say, quote unquote, not a winner. The judge also blocked the Federal Trade Commission's antitrust probe into media matters, by the way, just for point of clarity here, and barred the executive branch from deporting unaccompanied migrant minors and reuniting them with their families abroad. So you can't even do that now. This is the same crazy judge. Now, this ruling comes as both Republicans and Democrats are preparing for the upcoming midterm elections. That's why this is has like it's a big deal and it has big ramifications. Republican Utah Senator Mike Lee, again, is attempting to advance the Save America Act in the Senate, but you have a problem there because you have basically four scumbag Republicans in the Senate that hate Donald Trump and don't look at the 80%+ of Americans that want the Save Act to pass. And so they want to stick it to Donald Trump. And so they're like, here's our middle finger. Like, that's just the truth of this. What is the Save Act? If you don't know, it's real simple. It requires a government-issued ID to vote. What a novel idea. Senator Lee said this on Sunday on Fox News. Quote, the American people overwhelmingly support this, regardless of political party. Want to make it easy to vote, hard to cheat. I'm going to say that again. Want to make it easy to vote, but hard to cheat. That's what the House passed, and that's what the Save Act actually does. Couldn't, by the way, agree more with Lee on that one. So when you look at the Save Act and you look at this, what Democrats are now publicly saying and celebrating is lawlessness, is actually making sure that lawlessness continues. Now, the Save Act is also something else that's, by the way, not controversial. More than 80% of American voters, Republican, Democrats alike, want it. The voter ID bill is now becoming an even bigger issue heading into the midterms. And these Republicans are stopping it. Well, they suck. Now, what we're being told is President Trump is now gearing up and going to be attending a closed-door Senate GOP lunch with John Thune while pushing for the Save Act. Brett Baer, Fox News Channel, reporting this just a few minutes ago.
8: ...tonight as he pushes Senate Republicans to pass the Save America Act. But that is creating another political problem. Chief Congressional Correspondent Chad Pergram shows us from Capitol Hill.
9: President Trump fixated on a singular goal.
10: We have to pass the Save America Act, which is voter ID, which is proof of citizenship.
9: But he's not getting his way.
11: There's no doubt the president is very frustrated with the speed of the Senate, as am I.
9: The president is exasperated at the Senate struggling to approve the bill.
12: I suspect we'll get a talking to, but at the same time, we'll be able to convey back to him.
9: The GOP numbers don't work.
13: Talking's good. Save Act's a waste of time.
9: Some Senate Republicans are irritated that President Trump incinerated GOP plans to renew the anti-terrorism program FISA Section 702 and stymied rapid confirmation of National Intelligence Director nominee Jay Clayton.
14: We have very candid conversations. I am very direct with the president. I shoot straight with him and vice versa. And, you know, we at times have differences of opinion.
9: GOP Florida Senator Rick Scott bypassed Thune, inviting the president to Capitol Hill to pitch the Save America Act.
15: My experience in business is that we sit down with people and find out what their needs are and try to solve it.
9: The president is pressuring Thune.
10: John's a leader. That's what being is a leader about. John is a leader, and hopefully he can get the votes.
9: Democrats anticipate intra-party GOP fighting.
16: Trump only will talk to Senate Republicans behind closed doors, and from what it looks like, that ain't going to be pretty.
7: Now, the president clearly is trying to get this done. The Save Act isn't even controversial. American citizens should only be the ones that vote in our elections. That is not controversial. Congressman Wesley Hunt, African-American, talking about this issue, and it's an important one because Democrats say the Save Act is going to actually disenfranchise African-American voters. And you want to talk about racism. Their actual argument is you can't expect black people, minorities, to have a form of government ID. Now, if that's not racism 101, I don't know what is. Wesley Hunt saying this in Congress. Take a listen.
17: If the United States is a country worth preserving, then I think we must protect the integrity of our elections and do everything in our power to do just that. I am shocked that the Save Act, which has already passed the House, is even controversial. And safeguarding our elections is the bedrock of our democracy, is something that both sides should easily support. They say that non-citizens voting in an election is not a real issue, or if some non-citizens are registered to vote, it's not a significant amount to make a difference. Well, in my home state of Texas, we just removed thousands of non-citizens from voter rolls. And in some of these recently hotly contested elections, that amount could even be enough to swing an entire election. Undermining the integrity of elections is not an oversight. It's a threat to democracy. I think it's time that we, as a body, acknowledge that threat. Now, I'm sitting here right now, and I got to tell y'all, I'm black, and I'm a veteran. I have six forms of government ID. Six. I've been black for my whole life. I've been a veteran since 2000 when I was at West Point. The insinuation that black and brown people cannot get an ID to vote like every other citizen, regardless of your race, religion, color, or creed, is insulting. I actually refer to this as the soft bigotry of low expectations. We, as all Americans, should want free and fair elections. We aren't making it more difficult for people to get an ID to vote. Every last black person that I know in my life has a government ID. We as a country have got to clean up our rules to ensure that we have free and fair elections, regardless of your race, religion, color, or creed. And that's why I reject the assertion that we, no matter what color you are, cannot reach that very low bar of having a government ID to figure out how to vote for the leadership and the future of this country.
7: Could not agree more with what was said there by Wesley Hunt. 1-877-381-3811. 1-877-381-3811. Ben Ferguson filling in for the great one. We'll be right back.
6: Mark Levin.
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0: Just pathetic.
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0: Ben Ferguson filling in for the great one. Want to get your phone calls, 877-381-3811. By the way, if you want to know why the SAVE Act is stalling, you just got to look at these rhino Republicans who are no longer going to have power, who hate Donald Trump more than they care about listening to their constituents. I'll give you an example. Senator Bill Cassidy is a Republican from Louisiana. He's out of a job. Donald Trump went against him, and so now he's like, all right, here's my big middle finger to all of Americans who want this. Let me just play this for you from CNN. And again, the majority of Americans overwhelmingly want the SAVE Act. So what does Cassidy, who's supposed to be a Republican from Louisiana, say?
1: I'm back. And this is sort of just going back through the archives to see how bad Bill Cassidy did. He got 25% of the vote, okay? I went back and I looked at every single non-appointed senator. This, in my mind, was the worst primary showing ever, at least since the end of World War II. That is how badly Bill Cassidy did. He did worse than every single one. Getting 25% of the vote for a senator in a primary, it's literally unheard of, and that is because, of course, Donald Trump endorsed against this guy.
2: Look, if you can find a different case of this, Harry looked at every single one and thinks it's the worst, send us. You know,
1: Tweet us.
2: Is Twitter still a thing? I don't know.
1: You're Xing us, I guess.
2: In any case, so President Trump endorsed an opponent here. How does President Trump do in general when he endorses a Republican primary?
1: You know,
0: let's just pause there. That's why Bill Cassidy is saying, quote, it's time to talk about something else. Cassidy was primaried out. Trump got involved. He pretended to support the Save America Act. Now he's showing his true colors. He's not the only one, by the way. All of these are doing it. And by the way, the lies they're being told, Chuck Schumer blatantly lying about the Save America Act. Here's what he said today.
3: The Save America Act is popular with the public here. Do you worry that they could try to boomerang this on some of your vulnerable members by saying that you're not for this bill?
4: The American people know what a disaster this is. They know that it would remove 20 million people from the voting rolls. And so the American people are totally on our side on this issue.
3: Thank you.
0: They're not. That's just a lie. The American people know what a disaster this is. The American people are totally on our side with this issue. No, the American people overwhelmingly support common sense voter ID laws. Chuck Schumer is lying. And Senator Mike Lee says he is prepared to use an unconventional, as he describes it, tactic to get the SAVE Act passed. He came out with this earlier today in an interview talking about how he has a new idea to get the SAVE Act to pass. This is part of the reason why Donald Trump, I think, was in these meetings. Listen.
5: What the American people want, Senator, is we want to know who's who. Who are the other senators that are fighting us on this? And is there going to be an opportunity? You know, President Trump has threatened to name names. Are we going to find out in any of these, you know, different processes that are about to play out, that they put their name on this? Because I think that's important. The voters want to know who's blocking this.
6: Yeah, I would imagine that those who speak out one way or another on this tomorrow in that meeting with President Trump and Senate Republicans will self-identify. That's often how it ends up working. But look, regardless of who speaks in which direction, I do think it's important to recognize a couple of things. First of all, as you point out, it's not an easy situation. I grasp the fact that we don't have 60 votes. I fully get that. I also get that in many circumstances, signals that it's not something that we're likely to get passed. This is a rather unique opportunity, though, where number one, our election security requires us to take aggressive action. Number two, we've got a bill that is really popular among Americans. Like three out of four American voters, Democrats and Republicans combined, support measures like this one. And they want that done. Number three, it gets more popular over time, more popular as it's debated, especially because the Democrats' arguments against it don't land. I have yet to hear a legitimate argument against them.
5: They're so empty.
6: It's so empty. And so I'm not purporting to claim that this would be easy. I'm not purporting even to claim that I know exactly how this would turn out. What I am saying is, in this rare moment, I think it would benefit all of us, particularly Senate Republicans, to stand up for the American people and to use some unconventional tactics to try to get this passed.
0: To use unconventional tactics to try to get this passed. So Republicans are now bracing for the SAVE Act showdown, as it's being described. And what I do think is Mike Lee has also said, debate the SAVE Act literally until the SAVE Act passes. Like, until then, like, what are we doing here, right? Like, what are we doing? He said it on Fox News Sunday as well when he said this.
7: Look, she's right that the expanded version of it has never gotten to 50 votes. But it's important, Shannon, to remember that the original Save America Act, the one that was passed by the House of Representatives, does have simple majority support in the Senate.
0: Simple majority support in the Senate. Interesting. 1-877-381-3811. Ben Ferguson filling in for the great one, Mark Levin. We'll be right back.
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11: News, I'm Angelo Bavaro. President Trump made the case for tariffs during a rally at a Mack Trucks plant in Pennsylvania.
12: How don't you pay a tariff? 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It's quite simple, actually.
13: President Trump is trying to reverse polling that shows a majority of voters disapprove of his handling of the economy and tariff policies.
11: Fox's Jared Halpern. The Senate passed a war powers resolution blocking further military action in Iran. It's a measure seen as largely symbolic, Senate Minority Leader Chuck Schumer.
14: This war is disgusting and we hate it and it should be ended immediately.
11: The Trump administration is keeping military forces in the Middle East. That's despite lifting a naval blockade and launching a 60-day negotiating period aimed at securing a long-term agreement. 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
15: Cloudy nights and sunny days ahead. This is your local forecast. In Baker County this evening, partly cloudy and windy with lows in the mid-50s to low 60s. Tomorrow, sunny and hot and staying windy with highs in the high 80s. Tomorrow evening, mostly cloudy and staying a bit windy with lows in the mid to lower 50s. And Thursday, mostly warm and sunny with highs in the mid to lower 80s. In Union County this evening, mostly cloudy but clearing up by sunrise with lows in the mid to upper 50s. Tomorrow, sunny and hot with highs in the high 80s. Tomorrow evening, mostly cloudy again with lows in the mid to upper 50s. And Thursday, mostly warm and sunny with highs in the mid 80s.
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0: By the way, we got some new audio that I want to play for you. And welcome back. Mark Levin Show, Ben Ferguson filling in for the great one. I want you to hear what President Trump had to say earlier today about the SAVE Act. And this comes again as he's meeting with the Senate for their luncheon. Here's what he said.
12: And we will pass the Save America Act to protect our sacred American election. And in the Save America Act, it's very simple. All voters must show a photo, voter ID. Very nice. May we see a picture, please? All voters must provide proof of citizenship. And there will be no mail-in ballots except for illness, disability, military deployment, or travel. And we will also, in that same bill, enshrine in permanent law no men in women's sports and no transgender surgery for our children. So together with the help of patriots throughout Pennsylvania and all across the land.
0: You listen to the president. He's not backing down. That's exactly why I think some people voted for him. But if you want to know what he's up against in the Senate, I'll give you another headline to just prove the point that you have senators there who have lost their power, Republicans, and they're just going to try to screw him. The Senate has now voted to adopt the War Powers Resolution limiting Donald Trump's military authority over the Iran issue. The Senate voted in favor of a War Powers Resolution to limit Donald Trump's military authorization over Iran, which directs him to pull United States military troops out of the conflict with Iran. It was a 50-48 vote. The Senate adopted the War Powers Resolution, which instructs Trump to remove the United States Armed Forces from hostilities against the Islamic Republic of Iran. By the way, you know who this is a winner for? One person only, that is a group of people, the IRGC. This is a win for Iran. And for terrorist group Hamas and Hezbollah, and the other one's a fund. The resolution was described as being concurrent, which means Trump's signature is not needed, according to media reports. Now, I go back to why is the SAVE Act not passing. All right, look at this vote. Republican Senator Susan Collins, Republican from Maine, Bill Cassidy, the same one that's screwing us on the SAVE Act from Louisiana, Lisa Murkowski, Republican from Alaska, and Rand Paul, as you know, Rand Paul's his own breed, Republican from Kentucky, joined with the Senate Democrats in supporting the War Powers Resolution. John Fetterman, by the way, Democrat who's acting like a Republican, God bless this guy, opposed it. Now, the Senate's adoption of the War Powers Resolution comes after the House vote on June 3rd in favor of the resolution after three previous failed attempts, according to the latest record. So the Senate's delivered a symbolic rebuke to Trump's war in Iran, adopting a War Powers Resolution 50-48. And you've got these four senators that hate Donald Trump. And they're like, yeah, we'll go along with this. Now, in a video posted on X by C-SPAN, Senator Jim Risch, a Republican from Idaho, chairman of the Committee on Foreign Relations, called upon his colleagues to oppose the measure, adding that there are no armed forces at the moment that are engaged in hostilities in Iran. By the way, that's true. So you would think that that would be an important data point. Not if you hate Donald Trump. Not if you're a disgruntled Republican.
1: This is a House concurrent resolution which states in operative part, quote, Congress directs the president to remove United States armed forces from hostilities against the Islamic Republic of Iran. I'm going to urge everyone to vote no on this. It is wrong on so many levels, starting with the fact that a concurrent resolution process, which this attempts to do, has been held unconstitutional by the United States Supreme Court. So whatever happens with this, it's going to have no effect. The president isn't going to pay any attention to it. That's one thing. The second thing that's wrong with this is it directs him to remove United States armed forces from hostilities. There are no armed forces at this moment that are engaged in hostilities with Iran. The third thing, and the most important thing, is that voting on this, whether it passes or fails, sends a message to Iran. If this passes, the Iranians are going to simply stand up and walk away from negotiations. They're going to say this thing's over. The Congress has told the President of the United States, leave us alone. We can do whatever we want to do, and they will walk away. If you think that's a good idea, you should vote for this. On the other hand, if you believe that the President of the United States has done, and that is bring the Iranians to the table to negotiate on items that they have refused to negotiate on for a long time in the past, and has used the armed forces of the United States to bring them to the table, then you should vote no on this. Let diplomacy work. Give the president, give the Department of State, give the current administration the ability to, once again, give Iran the opportunity to do the right thing. Maybe they will. We don't know for sure yet because we have some 50-some days left of the negotiations, but we ought to at least give that an opportunity to work. I urge everyone to vote no on the resolution. Thank you, Mr. President.
0: Now, that's the foreign relations chair saying this. What did Republicans do? The ones that are angry at Trump, like, we don't care. Like, we will be useful idiots for the Democratic Party, and we will go with the Democratic Party, and that will just be how this works. Because who cares about what Donald Trump says? By the way, this isn't even about Donald Trump. This is about what the American people are saying they want. And so they're like, all right, Save Act. Yeah, we know Americans want it. We don't care. Right? Like, the say, I mean, House conservatives are threatening, by the way, now, this is just breaking, to oppose any bill from the Senate until it passes the Save America Act. This is, again, this is just breaking moments ago. Listen.
2: Conservatives are threatening to oppose anything from the Senate until it passes the Save America Act. They want the president to veto a bipartisan housing bill. Brett?
0: Wow. So now you have House conservatives that are threatening. And by the way, Democrats are loving this. I want to be clear. So now you've got a civil war between the Republicans holdouts, the four in the Senate, against the House. And several of the members of those four are going to be out of office. They don't care. Okay? Like, they don't care. And they want to burn down this country because they're mad that they lost their power. Now, President Trump also, in another speech, he confirmed, look, I know I got some guys that are against me. I know this.
4: I really am, but that's how bad it is. And we're going to have to push the Senate because you have four or five senators that are, four or five Republican senators, you'll have to explain them to me, but we're not going to get into that. But we're going to push them to get it done because I don't think you can politically exist if you're not going to do voter ID and these things. I don't think the people in this country will stand for it. So I'm making my biggest plea tonight. It'll make you, and I'm not doing it for this reason at all, It'll guarantee the midterms. It'll guarantee the midterms. If you don't get it, big trouble, my opinion. If you get this, your midterms, and they know it. For two reasons. Number one, they won't be able to cheat. And number two, the people are demanding it. Every time I go out, save America, sir, save America Act. We want the Save America Act, sir. That's all they talk about. They don't talk about housing. They don't talk about anything. That's what they talk about. And if you send it up there, you're going to win the midterms at levels that you can't even believe. And you're going to win every election for a long time until somebody really screws things up. And hopefully that won't happen.
0: So there's the president making it clear in his words, like, hey, like, I'm doing everything I can here. We know where the American people stand on this. But I got these four or five Republicans that it's just a hard problem. Now, the Republicans and the Civil War back and forth that we're describing right now is going to be a problem. Mike Lee also reveals some Republicans are organizing hit pieces against him and the SAVE Act as well. So you have even more of a civil war, as Mike Lee put it outside the Senate. He said this about Thune and about Cornyn.
3: It's often said that in Washington, no good deed goes unpunished. I've been trying to advocate for the Save America Act, making the case for it, not attacking my colleagues. I'm not engaging in personal ad hominem criticism of individuals, rather making the case for why we ought to do this. That's not an attack. It's therefore a little surprising and somewhat ironic when some of the same people who are criticizing me for doing this are saying that my advocacy for the Save America Act somehow amounts to an attack on Senate Republicans when they're the ones orchestrating the hit pieces and making personal attacks. I don't get it. Regardless, we got to move this thing forward.
0: So he's clearly referring to, I think, Thune and Cornyn on this. And as he described, it's a little surprising that somewhat ironic when some of the same people who say my advocacy for the Save America Act somehow amounts to an attack on Senate Republicans, when they're the ones orchestrating the hit pieces and making personal attacks, I don't get it. Force of the floor, Leader Thune, that's what he's saying. I agree with him. You force it. Your job is to fight. The American people overwhelmingly support this, 75%+, depending on what poll you look at. And by the way, Donald Trump fired back at Thune saying this as well about the SAVE Act in an interview getting on Air Force One.
4: Well, we're just going to talk about Save America. We have to pass the Save America Act, which is voter ID, which is proof of citizenship, etc. We have to pass it. So we're going to have to talk about that and many other things. A lot of good relations.
5: The Senate Majority Leader, John Thune, has told you many times he doesn't believe that they have the vote.
4: That's what being a leader is about. Yeah, he's a leader. John's a leader. That's what being as a leader is about. Look, we have to be able to get proof of citizenship when you vote. Otherwise, we don't have elections. We have to be able to get voter ID. So John is a leader, and hopefully he can get the votes.
0: John is a leader, and that's a wink and a nod. Like, dude, do your job. Like, what are you doing here? Mike Lee, and again, he's on an all-out war, blasting senators who are holding up the Save America Act. I have yet to hear a legitimate argument against the bill. They don't really just want to make it so easy to vote. They're willing to make it easier to cheat, is how he described it on Capitol Hill earlier today. And by the way, Mike Lee is right on this one. I mean, we want free and fair elections. The American people say they want free and fair elections. Why would you stop this if you're Republican? It is personal. It's because they hate Trump, and that's why they're holding out. 877-381-3811. 877-381-3811. Ben Ferguson filling in for the great one. We'll be right back.
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7: I'm Elizabeth MacDonald, and this is the Fox Business Report.
8: A volatile trading session with the major averages falling as tech stocks tumbled on AI spending fears. Semiconductors plunged ahead of Micron Technology's earnings results, which will be released after the closing bell on Wednesday. Its stock fell 13%. Mining stocks also tumbled, while battered software stocks rebounded, led by Microsoft and Salesforce. Oil fell for a third day, with West Texas Intermediate crude settling at around $73 a barrel. Falling crude prices are helping ease inflation worries. The Dow down 46 points, the Nasdaq lower by 580, S&P 500 down 107. Shares of FedEx are falling after hours. The delivery giant reported higher revenue in its latest quarter on higher shipping rates and volumes, but its profit declined due to costs from its freight spinoff and business optimization. That's your Fox Business Report. I'm Hillary Barsky, invested in you.
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24: I'm Bill Hemmer, and these are the most impactful moments in American history. The man who would become the world's most wanted criminal, the leader of a ruthless and violent terrorist organization, a self-identified caliphate with a $25 million bounty on his head. He was Abu Bakr al-Baghdadi. Baghdadi ruled from the playbook established by Zarqawi, using the same vicious tactics to raise and spread the presence of his jihadist group, known as ISIS, across the Middle East. Baghdadi was able to evade capture and detection for nearly a decade. That is, until October 26, 2019. Baghdadi was surrounded by United States Special Operations Forces. Baghdadi detonated a suicide vest, killing himself. It was a significant display of the power and precision of U.S. intelligence in their fight in the war on terror. I'm Bill Hemmer, Fox News.
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0: Ferguson filling in for the great one. He's in Israel. He'll be back with you soon. It's been an honor and a pleasure to be with you the last couple of days. We want to remind you, you can grab my podcast, the Ben Ferguson Podcast, wherever you get your podcast each and every moment, every morning, I should say. And also, if you want to know what's happening in the White House, I do a podcast called the 47 Morning Update. You'll get the latest news coming out of the White House. You'll be smarter than anybody else, and you can start your morning and know all that in 10 to 12 minutes in the morning. So grab the 47 Morning Update as well. All right, let me get to your phone calls. 877-381-3811. Let me go to Bill. All right, hold on. Let me go to Frank first in San Francisco, California, line two. Frank, you are on the Mark Levin Show. Hello.
1: Yeah, thanks. Listen, the SAVE Act is unconstitutional and it's not going to pass. The last time I looked, it's the United States of America. It's the states that determine how the elections are ran. Now, I would support a SAVE Act for the state of California tomorrow, but I don't support the federal control of our state elections.
0: Well, this is a misconception. It's not control of the state elections. It's control of the federal elections that happen in the states. And so in a federal election, why should you get to cheat in California and me play by the rules in Texas, and then then we have a completely different government? That's where I'm sorry, what you're saying is factually a lie.
1: The responsibility of the elections is the state and the local precincts. So, I mean, the federal government cannot intervene. It's very similar to the Civil Rights Bill of 1964 that Senator Goldwater opposed because it violated.
0: All right, hold on. If we're gonna go into this, let's talk about it, okay? And I'm not a constitutional lawyer, but I know some basics about the Constitution here. True or false, the Constitution gives states primary authority over election administration. True or false?
1: Yes. Yes,
0: okay.
1: True.
0: Does Congress have the authority to regulate times, places, and manner of federal elections through the election clause? True or false? They do or don't?
1: They do. I don't think so. No.
0: They do. Yes, they do. Like, you can't pick and choose, Frank, like on this one. Like, it doesn't, like, this is the biggest misconception lie, okay, that you're trying to put on this audience. I'm going to call you out for it. Congress has the authority to regulate time, place, and manner of federal elections through the election clause. Congress, by the way, also has a legitimate interest in preventing non-citizens from voting in federal elections, which is exactly why the SAVE Act is even being discussed right now. And if you really want to get into it, Frank, true or false, federal law already prohibits non-citizens from voting in federal elections. True or false?
1: I think that's true, yeah.
0: Okay, so that's true. So, if you are arguing your argument, all right, that you're saying this is a violation, then you just undid it by stating and agreeing with me that federal law prohibits non-citizens from voting in federal elections, which means the SAVE Act simply creates a stronger verification mechanism for a law that is already in place that is constitutional. And let's also be clear, courts in this country, there is precedent for this, okay, Frank? They have already upheld some voter ID and election integrity measures when they are not overly burdensome, including parts of Crawford versus Marion County Election Board. That was a big case, which goes back to why the SAVE Act is, in fact, constitutional. So the idea that you're saying this is unconstitutional is based on the facts, and the history is just flat out wrong. I want to be clear.
1: But let me say this, that a lot of people

0: Most people don't want to.
1: How is that any different than facing the consequences if you want to vote and you're a felon that you shouldn't get to vote, or if you have a warrant out for your arrest?
0: Here's the whole thing.
1: Or if you're an illegal immigrant, what your argument is so flawed because what you're advocating for is those that are either breaking the law, felons, or those that are in the country illegally. Like, I don't know where you thought you were going to be able to call in, talk to me about this, and win with this ridiculous argument. Like, that, like, it was a bad idea, bro. But I love you. But that was a, but, I mean, thank you for letting me go down this road.
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1: Why the Save Act is actually legit. All right. I'll see you guys on social media. And I'll see you on my podcast, the Ben Ferguson Podcast, tomorrow morning. Have a great night.
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7: Reforms will be reversed.
8: They voted against no tax on overtime, and if they got into office, you will have all of those taxes and all of that money that you're saving, including the big savings on Social Security. It's going to all be terminated. You're going to have to start paying again.
7: The president speaking this afternoon at a Mack truck facility in Pennsylvania. Democrats say they oppose the tax cuts because they say they mostly benefited the wealthy and corporations. Polls now closing in New York, where they're holding primaries for two New York City congressional seats, including one currently held by Jerry Nadler, who's retiring. In Maryland, Democratic Governor Wes Moore has won his primary, and has Congressman Jamie Raskin. In South Carolina, Attorney General Alan Wilson has won the runoff election to become the state's Republican nominee for governor, defeating Lieutenant Governor Pamela Yvette. Tomorrow, the president heads to the Capitol for a strategy session with Senate Republicans.
9: The president will join Senate Republicans amid his push for passage of the Save America Act and new voter ID legislation that would also put restrictions on transgender athletes in female sports and transgender surgeries for minors. But previous efforts to approve the measure have fallen far short in the Senate. President Trump says it's up to Senate Majority Leader John Thune.
10: He's a leader. John's a leader. That's what being as a leader about. Look, we have to be able to get proof of citizenship when you vote. Otherwise, we don't have elections.
9: The session on Capitol Hill also follows several Senate Republicans joining Democrats on a war powers resolution aimed at ending U.S. military action against Iran.
7: Fox's Jared Halpern at the White House. The president also set to meet with NATO Secretary General Mark Rutte, the two expected to discuss Iran and Russia's war against Ukraine. 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
1: The verdict is in on a Florida boat crash that killed a teenager and left another with permanent injuries.
2: A Miami real estate developer's been found not guilty in a 2022 boat crash in Florida, which left a 17-year-old friend of his daughter dead and another teenage girl with traumatic brain injury and permanent disabilities. George Pina, who is piloting his boat as he and his wife hosted a Labor Day weekend birthday celebration for their daughter, rammed into a steel marker, capsizing the boat and sending its 14 passengers into Biscayne Bay. He was charged with second-degree manslaughter by prosecutors who said he was operating the boat on the wrong side of the channel and violating other rules. Pino's attorney saying he committed human error but wasn't a criminal and that he's deeply sorry for what happened. Lillian Wu, Fox News.
1: 5 days of military drills are underway in Taiwan to help make the island combat ready should China attack.
3: Tanks on the streets of the city of Taoyuan show how quickly Taiwanese military units can deploy. The exercises are designed to be realistic. Taiwan wants to simulate what could happen shortly before a Chinese naval assault, counteracting an escalation of so-called gray zone tactics that fall short of direct combat. That could include ship patrols and drone flights. China sends warplanes, drones, and ships towards Taiwan on a daily basis. Earlier this month, Taiwan fired rockets towards China for the first time as part of a military exercise. Jonathan Savage, Fox News.
1: A heat wave in parts of Europe, with France reporting its hottest day ever, prompting the Eiffel Tower and Louvre Museum to restrict hours. The record of 85.6 degrees, and forecasters say the heat is expected to stick around through the weekend. Red alerts have also been issued in Spain and the United Kingdom, with to the changing of the guard ceremonies canceled at Buckingham Palace over concerns for the horses. I'm Lee Silicera, this is Fox News.
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0: Welcome back to the Ramsey Show in the Fairwinds Credit Union Studio. Justina is in Baltimore. Hi, Justina. How are you?
1: Hi, I'm doing good. How are you guys?
0: Better than I deserve. What's up?
1: My husband and I, we keep fighting, and I just want to know if he's right. We keep fighting about buying prepared foods while in baby step two. Is he right?
0: What's a prepared food?
1: So, like, frozen meals or, like, prepared lasagna, or in particular, I buy these chicken burrito bowls to eat while I'm at my second job.
0: Are you guys aligned on everything else?
1: Yes.
2: What's the problem, the quality or the price? Because that stuff is not expensive.
1: I don't think it's expensive at all. The chicken bowls are $13.97, and he says I can make them, but I prep our
2: what are you spending on groceries
1: during the week?
2: What are you spending?
1: Oh, we spend about $200 every 2 weeks.
2: Okay, so $400 a month.
0: What's your household income?
1: I make 61, and he makes 58.
0: Okay, and you're attacking debt, obviously, with intensity.
1: Yes.
0: And so how much debt are you attacking?
1: We have 45 in student loans, and then 37 in credit cards, and then 195 on our house. But unfortunately, his mother passed away, so we just inherited 104.
0: Which is going to clear all your debts.
1: Everything but the house.
0: And you're not going to be in baby step two anymore.
1: Right.
0: And so then it doesn't matter if you buy prepared meals anymore.
2: And by the way, it didn't matter before either. If you were spending $400, if you spend $100 a week on groceries, that's really, really good.
0: And it's really low.
2: It's really low. Now, if he says to you, you're responsible for the meals, and I don't like this food, I don't enjoy it, can we please do something else? That's fair. But if he's saying on price alone, I would disagree with what he's saying.
0: Okay, let me tell you what normally happens when I've been coaching people in these situations. That we've found one thing that absolutely doesn't matter to argue about, but there's a whole lot of big things that we should have been arguing about that we're not.
2: Right.
0: Like he's still buying $2,000 guns or something and bitching about a $13 burrito.
1: Mm-hmm.
0: That's what I find a lot of times. Or you're buying something else that he's really frustrated about, but he's pointing it over here at the burrito instead.
2: Yeah.
0: Am I missing something? I mean, is there a coach purse in the story that I missed?
1: No.
2: He's just a tightwad.
1: I think maybe.
0: You guys are in complete 100% agreement. There's no argument about everything else in your budget, and you're running a $400 food budget.
1: Yeah, I guess the only thing different in our budgeting that we want to do is I want to take Rachel's suggestion and add a stupid line item for those things that just pop up, and he doesn't want to do that.
2: He's a tightwad.
0: Well, no, he's trying to be very, very intense, but here's the problem. You end up, if you lose the wife, if you lose the spouse, over a $13 burrito, you didn't win the war.
2: And you threw the baby out with the bathwater.
0: Okay. Now, again, she's not trying to buy a $6,000 Coach purse. Mm-hmm. Okay. There's no Louis Vuitton in this discussion. There's no expensive firearms mm-hmm. in this discussion or whatever it is that we want to talk about, boy toys and girl toys or whatever. Okay. That's not in the discussion. So this is simply, okay. So what I'm going to coach him to do is this. You win the argument. Because it doesn't matter.
1: Mm-hmm.
0: It doesn't matter. $13 does not fix your all's life.
1: Right.
0: Okay? So you win the argument, but he needs to learn the art of letting you win some battles so that we win the war of working on this together. It's more important. It's 99% important that both of you stay enthused and pointed at the problem. It's 1% important as to whether you buy a burrito.
1: Right.
0: You got me? So
1: Yes,
0: you know, there might be a dollar or two technicality, and Jade's better expert on food. Yeah, she says there's not.
2: No, I mean,
0: she
2: there,
0: says it's not out
2: is.
0: Of line.
2: It's
0: but
2: not,
0: even if it was $5 more in a $400 budget,
2: right.
0: He could win the math, but it's stupid.
2: Yeah, you're
0: don't
2: gonna,
0: lose your wife for $5.
2: He's right. It's going to be cheaper for you to cook everything from scratch. But $400 is a fair budget item. Like, that's a fair amount to spend on groceries. It's very low.
0: It's
2: very low.
0: Yeah, very low.
2: As it is.
0: We don't see that hardly ever. So, overall, you win the argument, but if I had him on the line, I would coach him and say, dude, more important that she's enthused and focused on the overall plan than the $13 burrito. What she's asking is not so far out there.
2: Yeah. It's like when I ask my husband to make up the bed, and he makes up the bed, but he does it a little bit different than the way I do it. And if I get on to him,
0: then you get to make it up.
2: Pretty soon he ain't making up the bed.
0: Yeah.
2: You know?
0: Yeah.
2: It's almost like that happened this weekend.
0: Did we just bring up a real analogy?
2: we did.
0: A real metaphor. Okay. Yeah, that's exactly it. I mean, yeah,
2: you know?
0: If you're going to gripe about the way I do it, you get to do it.
2: That's right.
0: And so you lose the battle of helping with housework over the wrinkle in the corner
2: that's
0: of the bed.
2: That's right.
0: It's the same thing. It's the same thing. So let's get on the same page. Let's decide what's really important here. What's really important is we get out of debt, stay out of debt, we're generous, and we build wealth, and we're on a plan together.
2: That's right.
0: This is what causes people to be wealthy, not $13 burritos or the lack of them.
2: You're really caught up on this burrito.
0: Either one. Yeah. Well, I tell you what's flashing through my head is those stupid bags of chicken breasts from Sam's.
2: Yeah.
0: We lived on those things when we were broke. And I hate those things to this day.
2: Yep.
0: Anytime I'm at a restaurant, fine dining or otherwise, we have a chicken breast.
2: Oh, no, thank you.
0: No way. Or we
2: tuna
0: have the other one was tuna fish.
2: Yeah, I remember you said that.
0: She would make tuna fish sandwiches, and I would take them to work, and they would be in the work refrigerator, and by lunch they'd be soggy.
2: Gross.
0: When I smell tuna fish, my net worth goes down. Now, just the smell of it reminds me of being broke.
2: It's cat food.
0: It's just. Somebody else needs to eat that health food because I'm not doing it. It's that simple. I can't do it. Reminds me of being broke.
2: I totally get it.
0: It's just the smell of it. I smell it and I feel broke.
2: I feel that. That's how I am with oatmeal.
0: Because the last time I ate it, it was like soggy, sat there in the refrigerator. The bread gets, it's so gross. And so that's that's the stuff he's going to remember now.
2: Yeah.
0: They're going to remember the $13 burrito or whatever when they... They're the side of this someday, and they're millionaires.
2: Mm-hmm.
0: They're baby step millionaires. And we had this stupid discussion over that.
2: Yeah.
0: The other one that was funny was Sharon and I had this huge fight, three little kids, because I thought, I'm that guy, spending too much at the grocery store. And she's like, all right, King Genius.
2: You do it.
0: Get your butt in the car, and let's go to Kroger. And we go up and down the aisle, and you know what I discovered? She was doing a pretty good job.
2: Love it.
0: And my level of criticism for her future deal making on the groceries was none at all, because otherwise I get to do it and I couldn't do any better anyway. But I had this opinion from afar that I had this figured out until I got marched down the aisle of Kroger.
2: Very good, Dave.

0: Hey guys, George Camel here. Two things you should know about me. I love a good movie, and I hate overpaying for things. And Angel just checked both boxes. They've got a new movie called Young Washington, the story of George Washington's early life as a soldier before he became a founding father. And whether you're a history buff or not, this was a gripping, entertaining thrill ride of a prequel to The Guy on the Dollar Bill. I was on the edge of my seat the whole time. 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
1: 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Hi, Joseph. How are you?
9: I'm doing good, Dave. Thank you so much for taking my call. It's a pleasure to speak with you.
1: You too. What's up?
9: Sir, I'm a welder by trade. and I am looking to start my own mobile welding and fabricating business. To get this off the ground, I'm humoring several avenues to pay for the startup cost of this. The big cost, I already have the rig and I already have the welder. So the two main costs are taken care of, but there is a substantial amount more that needs to go into getting this thing ready if it's going to go out and do the job. The first avenue I'm humoring is selling. My wife and I both have our cars paid off, and I'm thinking about selling my 2017 Subaru Crosstrek, which Kelley Blue Book, last time I checked, will get me about 13.5, maybe, that ballpark. We are expecting our third child here at the end of July, and my welding rig is not car seat friendly. So we would be down to one vehicle for the kids if we made that move. The second avenue I'm thinking about is I have about $150,000 right now put away in traditional and Roth IRAs, and I'm thinking about taking some of that out to fund this.
10: How much do you need? What's the dollar amount that you need?
9: I'm thinking from all the quotes and everything that I've been putting together, it's going to be maybe around $10,000 to be serious, to have the right equipment on this thing.
11: For what? You've already got the rig.
9: Power tools, toolboxes, cylinders, gasoline tanks, business cards, for gasoline. I would just say that as well, because it's a 1981 Chevy Custom Deluxe, so this thing drinks gas. So when welding rod, if you know anything about welding, just there is nothing cheap about it, sir.
11: So and you're a welder now, right?
9: Yes, sir.
11: What do you make now?
9: I make just shy of $73,000 a year, so $35 an hour.
11: Okay, and so if you take this rig out as a side hustle and do some welding, is that in conflict ethically with your day job?
9: No, sir.
11: Okay. Are you already doing that?
9: No, I just got the welder back from the shop and tuned up the welder, so I'm not currently accepting jobs.
11: I understand the rig as it sits today is less than ideal, but I also understand it will weld.
9: Yes, sir.
11: So go weld something and get you some money from that job and use that money to upgrade your equipment, and then go weld something else as a side hustle and get you some money. I mean, crap, you can make $10,000 in your side hustle pretty quick.
9: I know.
11: And pour it all back into equipment and get your rig ready, and then you spend 6 months to a year as your side hustle making sure this is actually going to work in terms of you're going to get enough business to offset, because you don't quit your job until you have this thing proven.
9: Of course.
11: So go weld something, man. Go get you some business today. You can roll up, weld something, and they will write you a check, right?
9: It is, sir. No doubt.
11: Okay. That's where you get the money.
9: I understand that, Dave. I'm just saying that, like, when I go out there and do the job, because I do construction repair. Like, that's what I specialize in. And so I add wear plates and a bunch of other stuff to construction equipment. So, like, I need acetylene torches. Like, if I just show up with a welder, just the welder on its own, is not enough to do the job right and effectively. And I would be saying no to a substantial amount of work because I don't have the tools needed to go and get it.
11: I'm not saying this is your five-year plan. I'm saying it's your five-week plan. Listen, I started this business on a card table in my living room. It made $300 million last year. 100% of the equipment in this place, and there's millions and millions and millions of dollars of it today, was bought with money we made in this place with equipment we didn't really like. And then we upgraded to equipment we liked with the money we made from the equipment we didn't really like. This is my seventh studio that I built that I'm sitting in. The first one wasn't even soundproof. We had to put up tape in the hallway, crime tape, that to keep you from walking down the hall and talking because it would have gone over the air. That's less than ideal, to say the least. And that's how this show started. And it makes millions of dollars now. The show alone does. So start with what you got, borrow your buddy's acetylene torch, pick up some stuff from the, you know, if you got to pick up some supplies from the vendor and tell them you'll pay them at the end of the job, they'll do that. And then get your butt down there and do some welding. If you wait until everything's perfect to start, you're going to figure out that even your perfect plan wasn't perfect. Go make some money and use that money organically to pour back into the business. That's what I would do.
10: That's what I would do.
11: I wouldn't sell the Subaru with a kid on the way, and I sure wouldn't touch my 401k, and I for sure wouldn't borrow the money to buy stuff that I'm not even positive yet exactly what I need. I think I know. I think you do know, but I'll guarantee you, you're not 100% right on your shopping list.
10: Yeah, there's something to cut back.
11: So, and by the way, as soon as you get a piece of equipment, you'll see another one that looks better. Welcome to the world of being in the trades.
10: Yeah, you have to have a version one. You have to have a V1 to start.
11: Yeah, just start minimal functional. Minimal functional and get going. Get going. Make the thing make money. And that's how we start. And, you know, I've had to tell the engineers we're wiring stuff in here. They come in with these bids to redo the studio on stuff. It's been here for 6 years. Okay, great. Looks okay to me, yeah. But the electronics are tired. I didn't know they'd been running.
10: Yeah.
11: So, okay. But, yeah, okay, good. So what, and then they bring in, like, we're going to build the freaking Taj Mahal of electronic. No, we're not. Minimal functional, boys. Go back and figure it out. This is a business. We're trying to make a profit, not make a profit for the electronics store.
10: What you're saying is so right. You know, it's the same thing when Sam and I started our business. I didn't have a computer. I had my phone. And we couldn't afford for me to get a computer, so I had to do everything like this. And, you know, do what you got to do.
11: Yeah. But please, So first thing is go make some money to properly equip your truck, your mobile welding shop. And then once that's done, then go make enough profitable business in a short period of time as a side hustle to prove to yourself at least a minimum of 6 months worth to prove to yourself you can at least make more than you are making now. I actually think it's all going to work. I think you're going to go make a whole bunch of money.
10: Absolutely.
11: But I will tell you that we coach about 10,000 small businesses, and a lot of them are in and around the construction world. And one of the things those guys all laugh with me about, and I make fun of them all the time, is you guys will spend all your profit on tools.
10: And trucks.
11: Trucks. And, well, true. I mean, because Chevy ran some Silverado through a mud puddle. And so you think you got to have a new Silverado on the construction site so some moron can back into it with a backhoe. And that's, you know, it's a hilarious. Construction people, they're just boys with toys. And we just buy, and I need a backhoe, and I need a skid steer, and I need this, and I need, You don't. Don't use up all your profit buying gadgets. And that's not what he's saying.
10: But
11: there's a tendency in that world to do that.
10: Yeah, even the business card, it's like, you don't need that yet.
11: You don't need a business card.
10: Use your mouth.
11: I don't have a business card. You don't need a business card. You need an email address.
10: That's all you need.
11: And you need a text.
10: Yeah, a telephone.
11: Mm-hmm. And a phone. But you do not need a business card.

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2: I'm Tom Rigotti. We now know who has the inside track to be the next governor of South Carolina. Alan Wilson defeated Lieutenant Governor Pamela Yvette for the GOP nomination. Trump backed Yvette in the closing days of the campaign, but then said he supported both candidates. Meanwhile, President Trump is pushing his own election priorities with Congress ahead of the midterms.
3: President Trump fixated on a singular goal.
4: We have to pass the Save America Act, which is voter ID, which is proof of citizenship.
3: But he's not getting his way. The president is exasperated at nomination, the Senate struggling Department to approve State. The bill.
2: It's Fox's Chad Pergram. A legal setback for the Trump administration when it comes to enforcing immigration law.
5: A federal judge in California issuing a nationwide injunction blocking immigration and customs enforcement officials from arresting individuals suspected of being in the U.S. illegally at or near immigration courthouses.
2: Fox's Kristen Goodwin. 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

0: Kayla is with us in San Francisco. Hi, Kayla. How are you?
1: Hi, Dave. How are you? Thank you for taking my call.
0: Sure. What's up?
1: Oh, yeah. I have a question. How can I get my husband to be financially transparent with me as far as bank accounts, debts, and income?
2: So when you ask him, what's his response? You tell me what you say, and then you tell me what he says.
1: So I am not included in the bank account. I'm a stay-at-home mom. So when I ask him, you know, what it's in the bank account, he never gives me an exact amount. He always kind of goes around it and says, oh, we're okay. We're doing okay.
2: Does he get upset with you if you continue to ask?
1: No, he's, for the most part, a very calm person. He just kind of takes the conversation to a different, you know, direction. He tries to avoid all that.
2: So if you said, instead of you telling me the balance, can you just give me the login? That way I can check it whenever I want. What would it be his response?
1: I think he told me once that, he would rather be in charge of the finances so that I wouldn't have to stress about it.
2: What? And you say, it's not stressful for me. I just want to see it.
1: I've told him that and he avoids it at all costs.
0: How long have you been married?
1: We've been married for 3 years.
0: Okay. All right. Somewhere along the line, someone gave you guys a bad message about how a relationship actually works. And they someone told him and someone told you that your vote doesn't count. And your vote counts. So it just depends on how crazy you want to get to make your vote count. Because my prediction is this, that as long as you continue to build up resentment and anger inside of you because he's treating you like a freaking doormat, the longer that goes on, eventually you're going to blow. And when you do, your marriage will be over and no one will be able to talk you into staying because you will have put up with this for 10 years or 15 years or 8 years or whatever, and you will have had it and no one will be able to dial you back in. I've sat in coaching sessions with couples and watched their marriage come to an end because they let this stuff go on and on and on and on and on, and finally they blow up.
2: Mm-hmm. Now, here's another take. I think Dave is right. Here's another way to consider it. I think that sometimes in these situations, when people want to prevent transparency, a lot of times it is because they have something to hide. And what's making me think that is because he's framing it in the way that you have the problem. Oh, I don't want, you'll be too stressed out. You'll be too worried. You'll be the one really, right? When really the problem is, he has the problem, and he's not saying, I just don't feel comfortable. I just need to get a grip. He's making it sound like you're the person who has a problem. So that's a red flag for me. And I do think that this has to be brought to a counselor, because whether it's what Dave said or whether it's what I said, both of those are not, you can't continue down that path that way.
0: He's real calm and you're real sweet until you're not.
1: Correct.
0: But this will come to an end. Because you're getting pretty frustrated. You just called a couple strangers on a podcast with millions of people listening and told your story. You're already pretty frustrated.
1: Yeah.
0: And so it's starting to build. And I don't want it to blow. And so, you know, I think, honey, if we can't come to an arrangement where I have the same vote you have about our money, and we both know what's going on with the money, and my name is on the account, and I have full access, there is going to be stress in the house, but it's going to be yours, because I'm about to create some stress for you.
2: Yeah. And another, I'll tell you what Dr. John Deloney would say. He said, you know, when you have those conversations, frame it in the story that you're telling yourself and say, you know, the way things are, the story I'm telling myself is that you're locking me out because you have something to hide. And the story I'm telling myself is that if this doesn't change pretty soon, I will blow, and that this will cause, you know, damage to our relationship that won't be able to be repaired. That's the story I'm telling myself. I don't want to keep going down that path, right? That's another way that you could frame it.
0: And so either we can come to an arrangement by Friday afternoon where my name is on the account and I have full access to everything and you and I are making financial decisions together, or I'm going to go see a marriage counselor and I'm going to ask you to go with me because I don't want our marriage to end, but that's where this is heading. Yeah. This does not end well.
2: No, it never. It doesn't. It
0: doesn't end well.
2: And let me paint this.
0: If you're the guy doing this, you're not taking care of the little woman. If you're telling yourself that, you're so full of crap you can't breathe. That is an absolute lie. All it is you're a control freak.
2: And we see the other side of it all the time. How often do people call in, they've been married forever, and they've allowed this to persist. The husband passes away. The wife had no idea.
0: No idea what's going on.
2: No idea. And there's debt, and there's this,
0: and
2: there's that.
0: And by the way, she can't get on the checking account. They go and get a court order because there's no will, because Bozo hasn't really been running the stuff right.
2: Yeah.
0: So,
2: please.
0: Bubba, you're not taking care of the little woman. That's just bull crap. That is not what's working. So the little woman is like a full-grown person, and they can carry half of the emotional stress of this household with you, and should know what's going on. And by the way, the unknown is much more stressful than the known. It creates much more anxiety when you don't know what's going on and you make up stories in your head about what's going on than when you actually know the truth.
2: That's right.
0: You go, crap, I thought it was a lot worse than this. I'm glad to see that we're in this situation. You know, so, the unknown is way worse than a bad known for creating anxiety.
2: Absolutely.
0: You're not helping someone, but that's not the truth. He's really not trying to protect her.
2: No.
0: He's hiding.
2: Yeah, he's hiding something.
0: Or he's controlling.
2: Controlling, yeah.
0: Or both. Melissa is in Pennsylvania. Hi, Melissa. How are you?
3: Hi, Dave and Jade. Doing well. How are y'all?
2: Doing
0: good.
2: All right.
0: How can we help?
3: Good. Okay. I'm a little nervous. So here we go. So we are selling one of our homes, and we're expected to get roughly $120,000 in equity.
0: Mm-hmm.
3: So we're on baby step number two, but should we continue following small to large, or should we pay off all of my student loans because rates are expected to go up?
0: How much do you have in debt?
3: Consumer debt is $59,571, and student loans is $124,825.
0: Oh, that is consumer debt. Okay. So you've got $183,000. Okay. And you got $120,000 coming out of the house. What are you going to do for a place to live after you pay all this down on the debt?
3: So we actually have two homes. So we're selling that one, and then we're going to rent until, and then we're selling our second home. Actually, both are up for sale. And so then we're going to rent.
0: Oh, good. So what's the other one going to bring?
3: Probably maybe $9,000, because we've been in it less than 2 years, so we'll have to pay capital gains.
2: And then you'll have...
0: You won't pay capital gains on anything except the gain.
3: So...
0: How much did you say? How much did you buy it for?
3: We bought it for $320,000.
0: And what will it sell for?
3: It's on for $360,000, but...
0: That's 40.
3: It's on the market for...
0: So 15% of 40 is not 9. No, that's not... Yeah, your taxes aren't as much as you thought they were. That's what I thought. Okay, anyway, it doesn't matter. Still didn't clear it. Okay, so what's the $59,000 in debt?
3: Credit cards and my car. We paid off my husband's truck.
0: How much do you owe on your car?
3: My car is $19,906.
0: Okay. Well, the credit cards are a higher interest rate than the student loans.
2: I really don't mm-hmm. think it's mm-hmm. going to matter. I would do it in the normal way, yeah. Smallest to largest, because you're still going to have your income to put towards cleaning up the rest of the debt. And if you go at lightning speed like we suggest, it's going to be negligible either way.
0: Yeah, you're going to pay it off really fast either way. But clearing up all the credit cards and the car debt, that's going to clear up a bunch of cash flow to be able to attack the balance of what you don't get to. You're only going to have about $60,000 left to knock out.
2: Yeah.
0: No, I would work the debt snowball in order.

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0: Sylvania, hi Jackie, how are you?
5: Hi, good, how are you?
0: Better than I deserve, what's up?
5: I was wondering if you could help me determine a comfortable monthly payment for a house and how much I should put down.
0: Not counting 401k and not counting health insurance, only having taxes out, whatever your take-home pay is with only taxes coming out, we recommend a fourth of it on a 15-year fixed rate. And so if you're coming home with $5,000, not counting 401k and not counting health insurance, just taxes coming out, you're coming home with $5,000, and that's the proper amount of taxes coming out of your check, then you would say a fourth of that would be $1,250.
5: Okay. And would you, and with my assets, I was wondering how much of it I should put down on a house.
6: Whatever the amount will get you to that number.
0: No, as much as you can, that's not retirement.
6: Yeah, that's a good point, yeah.
5: Yeah, I have a substantial amount of stock, and I don't know if I should.
0: I'll cash it out and put it on the house.
5: Like all of it.
0: Yeah.
5: And just
0: can you pay cash for the house?
6: Yeah, how much is the stock?
5: I have about 250 in stock, and then a little over 60,000 in cash.
0: So 310, you could buy a 310 house for cash.
5: Okay.
0: Is that right?
5: I would still have to pay cash or pay tax on the stock. So
0: yeah, but I mean, approximately, you, give or take, you're going to be able to pay. You're going to be able to pay up to $300,000 or so, and pay cash for a house. What price range home were you thinking of?
5: I wasn't sure. I got approved for $400,000. I could have probably been approved for $500,000.
0: You could probably be approved for whatever. Approval doesn't matter.
6: Yeah, they'll take you up to
0: approval. Just means that's the mortgage company wants to loan you money. That's like asking a dog if it's hungry.
6: Now, Jackie, you have no debt, right?
5: Correct.
6: And you do you have any other emergency funds? Any cash sitting around?
5: It would just be that $60,000.
6: Okay.
0: And what do you make
5: in cash? My take home is about $4,700 cash, like after taxes. Like I net $4,700, and then I do have child support. That's about $2,800. So about $7,500 per month.
0: How old are the children?
5: They're just starting elementary school, so I'm going to definitely need child care at least for the next 5 or 6 years, which is about $1,200 a month.
0: Yeah, but you're going to be 10 years, you'll be getting child support, give or take. So, okay.
5: Correct. Yeah, at least 10 more years.
0: So here's the thing. Here's what we're why we're bouncing around with all these questions. What we're trying to get you to is 100% debt-free as soon as possible, because, house and everything, because if you had zero payments on a house and you have $7,500 coming in, you could build wealth very quickly.
5: Okay.
0: So, in other words, your most powerful wealth-building tool is your income, and when you're not giving it to the bank, whatever the bank is, in this case a mortgage company, then you have it freed up to build wealth with. And it becomes a lot of money, millions of dollars, fairly quickly if you don't give it all to the bank. So, you know, mathematically, and I don't live in Harrisburg, Pennsylvania, so I don't know, but mathematically, if you paid cash for a $260,000 house and had $20,000 or $30,000 in an emergency fund and you had no payments and that would suffice for your children for the next several years, you could live there 4, 5, 6 years or whatever and be safe. If you did that and you took $7,500 and you started putting aside several thousand dollars a month, you're going to become a millionaire fairly quick. That's the most extreme side of what we teach. Mm-hmm. Now, if you want to back all the way down to up to, you know, the maximum we would ever tell you to do, and I'm really uncomfortable in this conversation telling you it's even okay to do that, is a fourth of your take-home pay, so about $2,500. I mean,
6: I don't even think I would recommend that because...
0: Well, I mean, it fits with our guidelines.
6: It does.
0: Fourth of your take-home pay. And so we're talking about $2,000 approximately a month on a 15-year fixed with $300,000 down. You know, that's going to get you a lot more house than I was talking about a while ago, right?
6: It is.
0: That's going to get you in like $600,000-$700,000 house, so 3 or 4 times the house that I was discussing, and you're still fairly conservative.
6: Mm-hmm. I think I'd go some. If I were in your shoes today, Jackie, I'd probably be. If it were Jade in your shoes, I'd go somewhere in the middle. I might not pay full cash, but I might say I'm willing to finance a little bit. But what I'd be thinking about, and this is just based on some of the calls we get, I'd be thinking about what my life would look like if child support were to change in a major way, and I were no longer getting that money. I'd want to be well within. Affordability, because we do get calls where that amount changes and it's like, what do? I was dependent on this. So yeah, if I were in your shoes, I'd veer more towards the cash, but maybe I'm financing one or two, you know.
0: Before I even did that though, I would go investigate and say, I'm going to look at houses for $270,000 and go, I'm going to pay cash.
6: Mm-hmm.
0: Because I got to tell you,
6: that's pretty
0: you'll be
6: nice.
0: Really wealthy.
6: Pretty nice.
0: You'll be pretty wealthy. I mean, $270,000 house paid for, zero debt, zero stress.
6: Yeah.
0: All you got to do is make money and save it. and be generous with it and take care of those kiddos.
6: And that would still be somewhat of a temporary thing because you could then, I mean, gosh, you could
0: move up in house in five years. You buy that house in five years, it'd probably double.
6: Man, that's nice.
0: And then you take that $500 and put a bunch of money with it and move up. That'll get you a long, long way.
6: That is
0: people
6: very
0: don't
6: nice.
0: Think that way anymore.
6: Yeah.
0: Zillow tells you can't do that.
6: You
0: right?
6: got to start at $1 million.
0: You got to start at $1 million startup house, but
6: right.
0: except that the typical is. By the way, first time home buyers the number one the main price. The average home price for first time home buyers in America $199,000.
6: Wow.
0: Nationally, now again, I do not know the Harrisburg, Pennsylvania market.
6: Here's the thing, though.
0: I can't comment on it.
6: Here's the thing, though. It really is an expectation thing, because if you watch any of the shows where they go home shopping,
0: that you're already screwed.
6: You are. Yeah. But think about it. If you're in California and you are in one of those markets where just to start you're spending $950,000, $1 million, what they get is
0: nothing.
6: Nothing. It's nothing. But they buy it and they make it work and they live there. So if you're Jackie. And you can be, you know, in a rural suburb or, you know, a suburb of Harrisburg, Pennsylvania, and you can get something that's, right, you could pay a lot less for it, but it's still that size that you would, right? So it's all
0: not
6: expectation.
0: Not a fixer-upper, though.
6: It's 1,000, you know, it's 1,500 square feet or 2,000 square feet. That, I'm just saying.
0: So, John on Fox a while ago, the anchor, asked me, he said, what would you pay for your first house? He said, I paid $88,000 for mine, and he's about my age. He's a little younger than me.
6: Mm-hmm.
0: And I said, well, I paid $67,500 for mine. I was making $18,000. But get this. Here's what people don't think about. It was a one-car garage. It had no stove, no microwave, no refrigerator. It was
6: That's
0: on
6: crazy.
0: A hill, and it was really ugly.
6: One bathroom.
0: It had one... And

0: Because, you know, if you walked into a house like that now, y'all would go, we're going to have to spend $1 million to fix
1: renovate it
0: up.
1: That's true. That's why when you look at pictures from the 80s, everybody looks poor.
0: We thought we bought a house. We had a brand new baby. We bought a house. And we thought, and the next house we bought was $100,000. And it was 1,900 square feet. And it did have a dishwasher and two car garage. Moving up.
1: Moving on up.
0: So you got to think about it. The house I grew up in, man. I mean, it was 1,000 square feet, 1.5 baths. The little doors were hollow core doors.
1: Mm-hmm.
0: There were no secrets in this house.

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3: Results rolling in. I'm Lisa LaSera, Fox News. New York, Maryland, South Carolina, and Utah holding primaries today. In New York City, former city comptroller Brad Lander, endorsed by Mayor Zoran Mamdani, has defeated incumbent Democrat Dan Goldman in the state's 10th district, which includes Lower Manhattan and Brooklyn. In New York's northern suburbs, Democrat Kate Conley has won the nomination for U.S. House. She'll face Republican Mike Lawler in November. In South Carolina, Attorney General Alan Wilson has won the runoff election to become the state's Republican nominee for governor. In Maryland, Governor Wes Moore has fended off a primary challenge, and Congressman Jamie Raskin has won his primary. Maryland Democrat Adrian Boafo has advanced to November's general election in the race to succeed his retiring former boss, Congressman Steny Hoyer. This as a federal judge throws out a Trump administration's lawsuit seeking access to Maryland voter rolls.
4: Maryland is one of the more recent of a number of states that have had judges reinforce their hold on voter rolls. While the Justice Department says it's entitled to the lists under civil rights law, Judge Gallagher says she won't grant it just because the DOJ says it should have them. Democrats and some Republicans have objected to federal control of voter data since elections by law are run by states.
3: Fox's Colonel Scott. President Trump set to meet tomorrow with NATO Secretary General Mark Rutte, where Iran will likely be part of the conversation. Rutte says NATO countries agree with the president's handling of Iran.
5: You see now massively European allies pre-positioning their assets close to the strait, so to be able to help, for example, when it comes to demining.
3: On Fox's special report with Brett Baer, Rutte also said the president is doing exactly what is needed when it comes to Iran. 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
1: A demonstrator who shot and wounded a police officer during a protest outside a Texas immigration center last July 4th, sentenced to 100 years in federal prison. Benjamin Song was convicted of attempted murder last March after prosecutors say he wounded a police officer at the Prairie Land Detention Center in Alvarado. The seven other protesters received prison terms ranging from 30 to 70 years. The Trump administration announces a coordinated nationwide crackdown on federal health care fraud.
2: 455 defendants faced charges filed or unsealed over the last 2 weeks, accused of submitting $6.5 billion in false claims to taxpayer-funded health care programs.
3: This announcement marks the greatest combined federal and state effort in combating health care fraud in history.
2: Acting Attorney General Todd Blanche says one defendant billed nearly $1 billion for unnecessary wound grafts. A Texas doctor's accused of rubber-stamping cardiovascular tests for student-athletes, one who actually did have an enlarged heart.
4: And he suffered sudden cardiac arrest and died on the basketball court just weeks later.
2: Assistant Attorney General for Fraud Enforcement Colin McDonald, the charges are filed in 45 states and U.S. territories. Chris Foster, Fox News.
1: New charges for a pair of St. Johns County inmates who wanted to break out of jail in Northeast Florida.
5: Paired together in the same cell on multiple felony charges, 38-year-old Joseph Izzy and 20-year-old Joseph Silcott hatched a plan for a jailbreak, that from the sheriff's office. They wanted to rip the toilet and sink from the wall, punch a hole through it to scramble out of their cell. Izzy snitched to staff that Silcott had a weapon and threatened him with it. Cops searched their cell, discovering the sink and toilet damage. Camera footage showed the inmates breaking the window. Both were seen in possession of weapons and escape tools on different dates and times. Cops say Izzy confessed to planning to get contraband shipped to them using a drone.
1: Fox's CJ Papa. I'm Lisa Lucera. This is Fox News.
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0: Welcome back to the Ramsey Show in the Fairwinds Credit Union Studio. Jade Washaw, Ramsey Personality, is my co-host today. Susie is in Lubbock, Texas. Hi, Susie. How are you?
1: I'm good. How are you?
0: Better than I deserve. What's up?
1: Well, I'm under a solar contract, and I was wondering if y'all knew of a more economical way to get out of a contract. I talked to an attorney, and they want $8,000 to get out of the contract, and they guarantee they can do it.
0: Oh, you got the wrong attorney.
1: Okay.
0: Any attorney that wants to make you a guarantee for $8,000 is not telling you the truth. There's no such thing as a guarantee. What do you owe the solar company?
1: Well, it's a 25-year note. Right now I pay $209.
0: What's the balance? What's the payoff balance today if you paid it off?
1: I don't know.
0: Okay. How long have you had it?
1: 2 years.
0: Okay. And how much is it a month?
1: $209, and it goes up every year.
0: Mm-hmm. Okay. And is the solar company that sold it to you, they obviously sold the note to a bank, I'm sure, right?
1: Yes.
0: Who's the bank?
1: It's sold twice, and I'm not sure. It's not a bank. It's a, I'm not sure.
0: Okay. It's a finance company of some kind that's bought the paper. Is the solar company that sold it to you still in business, or have they bankrupted?
1: No, they're in business. Everbright was the name of the company on the note.
0: Yeah. Okay. All right. And why is it that you think you should be able to get out of it? Why did the attorney think he could get you out of it?
1: Because they misrepresented it when they sued me.
0: Your phone's breaking up, hon. They misrepresented what?
1: They misrepresented the solar system to me when they installed it.
2: In what way?
1: I thought that he said that we could it was more like a lease. And if we didn't like it or it didn't work out, we could just call them and they would come get it.
2: Did you lease the solar? Is it a lease program?
1: No.
2: Okay.
1: No, it's not. It's not.
0: Okay. Yeah, anytime that there's a fraudulent misrepresentation in the process, the company that sold it to you could be sued. And there's a rule that the Federal Trade Commission has passed that says the holder of the note is liable for the same fraud that the actual solar company is. And the solar business there's been so much bad stuff go on that the Federal Trade Commission has a regulation now that this, if fraud was proven, if they prove that they lied to get you to sign this note, and they lied about the note, and you can prove that, then the contract would be canceled.
2: Well, that'd be the hard part.
0: I don't know how you're going to prove it, though, because it's just your word against the salesman, right?
1: Right.
0: You don't have anything in writing that says that.
1: No. What he said, I do not.
0: Mm-hmm.
1: I don't really just got a note that was filed, mm-hmm. and that's all I ever got from them.
0: Mm-hmm. Did you ever think while you were doing this that this was not a good idea, considering the way they talked about
1: it? Yes. Yes, yeah. I did.
2: Mm. Got to go with that gut reaction, that gut feeling.
1: I know.
0: What I do want you to do, there's not an automatic switch you can flip that solar contracts are forgiven. There's no such thing. There's a couple of companies that went broke, and the entire company was a shell game, a fraud thing. It was an embarrassment to the Obama administration, was one of them. And a couple of those companies, the loans have all been forgiven, but en masse, but under a class action thing and a Federal Trade Commission movement. But several hundred companies have gone broke. Your company hadn't even gone broke because the tax credits went away. And when the solar tax credits went away, the solar business got really hard. And I think you probably have been defrauded. I'm not an attorney. I have messed with attorneys enough to know that it's not easy. And any attorney that makes you a guarantee is a shyster. They're not, they don't have the ability to give you a guarantee. Our court system is not that efficient or just. If justice was done, a judge would walk up, look at this, and say these people were taken advantage of, slam the gavel down, and 30 minutes later you'd be out of the loan. That doesn't exist in our country. This is going to take years with an S. And and it's not an $8,000 event, because it sounds like you've got tens of thousands of dollars of note here. But I would continue to investigate it, because I do think you probably have been defrauded, just on a practical basis. Now, whether you can prove that in a court of law and get this done, I don't know. But I would talk to some more attorneys and interview some different ones. But please hesitate to do business with an attorney that makes a guarantee. Oh, $8,000, I got this.
2: You're right.
0: That's somebody that wants your
2: $8,000. Sounds like another scam.
0: That's your, somebody wants your $8,000. It is going to cost you some attorney's fees, but they should be, if someone is efficient in how they do this, they should be lower than the payoff balance on the solar. And, again, you're going to have to prove, you know, you're going to have to prove the fraud. And I don't know how that's going to happen here. But I would learn more about it by talking to a few more attorneys and try to get one that's a little more professional than the last one you talked to. Linda's in Wisconsin. Hi, Linda. How are you?
3: Hi. I'm doing good. I'm so glad I get to talk to you.
0: Sure. What's up?
3: Thanks. Well, I am wondering if I should be investing in the market, given my current somewhat unusual circumstances.
2: Tell us more.
3: Yeah, so I'm 60, and I was diagnosed with cancer several years ago, and I am in remission, but when I got diagnosed, it was quite advanced, stage four.
2: Wow.
3: I left my career of 30 years and went on full disability so I could focus 100% on my health.
0: Good for you.
2: Yeah.
3: And luckily, I heard of you right a couple of years after that. I wish I had heard of you decades ago. I'd be in a different situation right now. But so I do make pretty good Social Security disability. I do have margin. I own my home. I own my car. I have no debt, no children, no spouse. And I have a small nest egg of about $115,000. But that's everything. You know, that's my emergency.
0: Are you living on the Social Security disability?
3: I am.
0: Okay, and you don't have another pension other than that?
3: No.
0: But that's enough to cover your monthly nut?
3: Yes, and I do have about $500 a month margin.
0: Gotcha.
3: At least.
0: Wow, that's amazing given your situation.
2: Yeah, it is.
0: I'm impressed.
2: Congrats on the remission.
0: Hang on, we'll come back after this little break and make sure you get a good solid answer instead of trying to give you a 10-second version with all you've been through.

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8: 60 years old, recovering from stage 4 cancer and now in remission. Paid for house, paid for car, no debt, $120,000 in the bank, living on her Social Security disability. Is that a fair summary of what you told us so far?
9: Yes.
8: How long you been in remission?
9: 3 years.
8: Wow. Congratulations.
0: Excellent.
8: That's awesome.
9: Thanks. I just stopped treatment.
8: Yeah. So happy for you. Wow.
9: Thanks.
8: You feeling better?
9: Sort of. Well, I'm still undergoing a lot of surveillance and close monitoring and things.
8: The cure just about will kill you, right?
9: Right.
8: Wow. It's incredible.
9: Yeah, just the stress. And I you know, my concern is that I'm only utilizing a high yield savings account right now, and I'm quite risk averse. You know, I'm very cautious.
6: Is that where the 115 is in a high yield savings account?
9: Yes, exactly. Yeah.
8: If I were in your shoes,
9: $350 a month.
8: If I were in your shoes, I would learn some things about the market and about mutual funds from a SmartVestor Pro, and I would move. I'd probably leave about $30,000, maybe $40,000, in a high yield savings for your emergency, and I'd move the rest of it into some mutual funds to where you can get a lot better rate of return. So, to give you an example, in 2023, the market went up 26%. High yield savings was 3. In 2024, the market went up 25%. High yield savings was 3. In 2025, it went up 18%. High yield savings was 3. It's up 8% year to date right now. And if it continues on that pace, it'll be up 16% because we're at about halfway through the year. And high yield savings is 3. So the difference for you, and it would not have been appropriate where you were, but those are unusually good years in the market, so you don't expect that, okay? But if you make 10, let's say you've got $100,000 in there, which you wouldn't quite have that much in there, but if you make 12% on it, that's $12,000. If you make 3% on it, that's $3,000.
9: Yeah.
8: And so that starts to add up. So I do want you to sit down with a SmartVestor Pro and begin learning about a good mutual fund. It could be that all you do is something simple as an index fund, which is a very calm, it does exactly what the stock market does. Okay?
9: Okay.
8: And risk, so you own a home that has zero guarantees, but you are comfortable with no guarantees on your home because you are comfortable with the track record, the history of single-family homes as an investment. And that was wise.
9: That's true.
8: Okay?
9: That's true.
8: But you got no guarantee there, and you're risk-averse. But that's a steady, calm investment that has a huge track record. And so if you look at a good mutual fund that's been open for 80 years or 70 years, and it's got a track record, and it feels like buying a home emotionally, risk-wise, because you learn about it and over time, and you're not doing it because Dave said do it. You're doing it because Linda looked at it, and Linda is wise, and Linda is intelligent, and Linda is going to put Linda's money in, and Linda feels okay. You follow me? And you don't do it because the guy at SmartVestor Pro said to do it. You do it because you learned about it, and you felt good about it. And then you're not going to perceive the risk.
6: Yeah, and I think we should give her tickets to Investing Essentials.
8: That's just good.
6: For free.
8: Absolutely. Good idea. Yeah. I'll be doing that September 1st and 2nd with George. It's a virtual event. You can just log online. $199 tickets. I'll give you a ticket. We'd love to have you watch. Good idea. And we'll get you signed up, or we'll get you hooked up with a SmartVestor Pro, too. Christian will pick up and help you learn how to do that on the site. But take your time, Linda, and learn.
6: Yes.
8: Just like you did when you were buying the house and you got comfortable with the risk. Liz is with us. Liz is in Green Bay. Hi, Liz. How are you?
10: I'm good. How are you?
8: Better than we deserve. What's up?
10: I'm wondering how I can convince my dad to get on the same page with me about my 20-year-old daughter purchasing a home. He's trying to dissuade her from doing that, and I'm trying to convince her that it's a good investment.
6: Let's find out which of you is correct. Tell us more about the 20-year-old daughter.
10: So she currently lives with me. She does not want to go to college. She has made that very clear. She just bought a car for $19,000 in cash, so she has no debt. She has another $20,000 in savings. She would get a $10,000 gift from me. She would get a $7,500 gift from the company that she works for that is fully tax-free and forgivable after 3 years as long as she stays with us. And then she would also be eligible for
8: $15,000. Stays with us.
6: Do you both work at the same company?
10: We do. Mm-hmm.
6: So if if she leaves the company, she owes the $7,500 back?
10: Correct.
6: So let's check that one off the list. She's 20 years old. We don't know what she's going to do.
8: What does she do at that company?
10: She works in the billing department.
8: What does she make?
10: She makes about $45,000 a year currently.
8: And you want her to move out and start her life because she's been very successful so far and is a great kid. Your dad doesn't want her
10: to do that.
8: Your dad doesn't want her to buy a house. Why?
10: He wants her to go to college, and he's afraid that if she purchases a home, she will choose not to go to college.
8: But she's not going
10: to go to college.
8: You put it out as a foregone conclusion. Has she decided she's not going to go to college, or you decide she wouldn't go to college?
10: No, she's decided. I've gone to college. My other child's gone to college. She has determined she does not have any interest in going to college.
8: Okay.
6: What does she want to do for a long-term career? Does she know?
10: She's not 100% certain, but our company has a very upwardly mobile track for people in her position.
8: Billing?
10: Without a college degree.
8: Upwardly mobile track out of billing?
10: Correct. Our current director of customer service started in billing.
6: I'll tell you what, I think she's doing a great job. She's got the cash car. She's got a job. I like the idea of her moving out. I think she's ready to move out. I don't think she needs to buy a house right now. I don't think she's ready for that. I'd love if she got an apartment and continued to rent and save, because I think the $7,500 is off the table. I would not want her to take
8: that. No.
6: Yes, that's off the table. So she's got $30,000, but really she's got less than that because she would need 3 to 6 months of expenses for an emergency fund. In her case, I'd say 6 months of expenses.
8: Yeah.
6: And so for that reason, she's just not ready financially yet. And she, and let me add this, financially not quite yet. And I would love to see somebody rent for a while before they buy, to just go straight from mom and dad's house to I have a place that I own. That's a major, I mean, you know what home ownership feels like.
8: Yeah, move into a one bedroom apartment, buy your own milk for a while.
10: Yep. Now she does pay rent to me.
8: I don't care.
6: But it's not her place. She doesn't have to worry about if moisture is building up in the crawl space. You know what I'm saying?
8: I want her to be out on her own and none of you telling her what to do. And let's work on that for a while and then talk about buying. The second thing is, I don't want her career to be decided as a track at one company. I want her to choose a career. What does she want to be doing making a lot of money at 30 years old, 10 years from today? And what must be true that's not true today about her? Because she probably needs some kind of continuing education. Very few people with zero continuing education after high school do well. Now, we have a lot of, quote, high school graduates that become very successful. That's true. But they have continued their education, even if they didn't do it at a four-year college. They go to seminars. They read books. They've got a constant track. They're on a personal growth. And they're very aggressive. Dave Thomas comes to mind. This started Wendy's.
6: Yeah, right.
8: A high school graduate, okay? The Wendy's Hamburger King. And not Burger King, Hamburger King of Wendy's, right? And so, anyway, yeah. So I want her to think about what she wants to be. And then if that company is the best place for her to be, that's fine. But just saying, oh, she's got a great track at the company, that's not a career. That's a job.

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2: Fox News, I'm Chris DeMeo. President Trump campaigning today at a Mack truck facility in Pennsylvania. He warns if Democrats win back control of Congress,
3: they voted against no tax on overtime, and if they got into office, you will have all of those taxes and all of that money that you're saving, including the big savings on Social Security. It's going to all be terminated. You're going to have to start paying again.
2: Many polls suggest the majority of Americans disapprove of the way the president's handling the economy. Senate Minority Leader Chuck Schumer says Democrats won't agree to reauthorize FISA until Acting National Intelligence Director Bill Pulte is removed from his post.
4: This is all up to the Republicans. As long as Pulte is there, there's not going to be any FISA agreement. It's up to them to get rid of him.
2: President Trump says he won't sign reauthorization of FISA unless Republicans can pass the SAVE Act. America's listening to Fox News.
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1: Today's question is coming from Kevin in Oregon. He says, a lady recently called in the show regarding giving up her late husband's firefighter pension to get married again. You calculated her $50,000 annual pension income as equal to a $500,000 investment. My question is, where do you invest to get a 10% return like that? All right, so he's wondering, and I think a lot of people ask that question because we quote, if you invest the way that we teach, you know, you can expect an annualized rate of return of between 10 and 11%. And that is true. If you invest the way that we speak about, you can say that. Now, I'll start by saying, if you just look at the S&P 500, which is just baseline index, if you look at that from inception, if you look at it from 1926, you're going to see annualized rate of return of over 10%. That's what you're going to find.
0: About 11.8.
1: It doesn't mean that every year it's that. I mean, just the last call, Dave quoted the last 3 years was in the upper 20s. So there's years where it's very high, unseasonably high, I'd say. And there's years where, you know, we have dips and there's months where we have drops. But if you add all that together and accumulate all of that information, you're going to find an annualized rate of return of around 10 to 11%, 11.8, which is what Dave just said. Now, that's S&P 500. We're telling you, hey, if you do it our way, you're investing in a mix of four different types of mutual funds, right? We say growth, growth in income, aggressive growth, and international. And when you do that, these are funds that are seeking to beat the average rate of return of the S&P 500. So you really should be doing even better than the 10 or 11% that we tend to quote around here. So that's where we're getting those numbers before. We're not talking about after inflation or this and that. We're just saying that's the rate of return. That's what it is. And so that's where that comes from. Dave, do you want to add anything to that?
0: No, that's it. That's the average annual rate of return. That's what it is. And so the stock market has averaged. The S&P 500 is the most accurate measure of the stock market, has averaged 11.8% since it started. And again, in 2023, it was 26%. 2024, it was 25%. 2025, it was 18%. This year, it's up 8 as of today. And this is halfway through the year. So if it annualized that, that'd be 16. Mm-hmm. So all of those 4 years will beat the average. But that means there's some years that don't beat the average. That's where an average comes from. But it still beats high-yield savings account of 3 or 4%. Every year, except occasionally it's down.
1: Mm-hmm.
0: But, I mean, if you go back and look the number of years that it was actually down, it's almost none, okay? 3 or 4 out of 25, that kind of thing.
1: Mm-hmm.
0: And so, that's what you're looking at. And, I know what you always heard, but you heard from people that didn't know what they were talking about. That's the actual deal. Go pull it up. Pull up the S&P 500 index and look at it for yourself. You can look at the charts. Google will pop them right up for you. And it's pretty simple to do. It's not really rocket science. The other reason I use 10% on something like that is it's really easy for everyone listening to visualize.
1: Yeah.
0: 50K right. is 10% of 500. You don't have to do a lot of, fancy math to get there. I mean, you can do that if you got out of the third grade. And so I can put that out there, and someone riding in their car doesn't have a car wreck trying to calculate this, right?
1: Exactly.
0: And so it's just we throw it out there. But that's again, some years might be 8, and some years might be 28. But the average is about 11.8. And so that's where that comes from. Samantha is in Charlotte, North Carolina. Hi, Samantha. How are you?
2: I'm good. How are you?
0: Better than I deserve. What's up?
2: Okay, so my question is, I'm about 20K in debt, 17 of that being on a car loan. But I currently live in my mother's home. She owns it. I don't pay rent or mortgage. But she can be kind of controlling, and, she has threatened, for me to leave at any time. And my question is, do I pause baby step number two and paying off all this debt or and leave, or do I try to pay off all this debt first?
1: How old are you?
2: I'm 33.
0: And why are you at 33 years old living in your mother's home?
2: Well, I was in a domestic violence situation until my mid-20s. I got divorced with three young kids. And then I moved in with my parents when my dad was sick and dying. He passed away. Mm. And then my mom's sister's husband also passed away. So they moved into a home together. And my mom gave me this home. But she never signed it over to me.
1: Mm-hmm. Okay, got it. That makes a lot more sense.
0: Okay. And how much do you make a year?
2: About 45.
0: And how old are your babies now?
2: They are 9, 10, and 11.
0: Okay. And you got an awfully expensive car, don't you?
2: Yeah, I messed up on that really bad.
0: Yeah, you did. Hmm. Well, I can't tell from, I mean, it sounds like you've gone from one toxic relationship to another to another.
2: Yeah.
0: Now the latest one is your mother.
1: Yeah, why is she threatening to kick you out? When you say she's controlling, what's that mean?
2: On the day-to-day, she's not so bad. Like, she tells me I can do whatever I want, that this is my house or whatever. But then, like, if I were to make any kind of decision that she's not in alignment with, she's like, well, then you can just leave.
1: About the house or about your life?
2: Anything.
0: Give me an example.
2: We have a vacation coming in August that we really can't afford. Well, I can't afford to go on, but she's paid for everything. I'm afraid to even tell her I don't want to go because I'm afraid that will cause backlash.
1: Okay, I see. Okay. Your mom has a lot of money? Is she wealthy?
2: She's middle class. She's doing okay.
0: So here's what I would do. I would leave.
1: Yeah.
0: Life's too short. You at some point in your life have to be able to make a decision without a domestic violence partner or an abusive mother. At some point in your life, you've got to reach a point that you get some healing. And you need to get away from this.
1: What do you take home every month? How can we find you something you can afford?
0: Yeah.
2: Monthly, I'm about $2,600.
0: Yeah, you're going to be in a super cheap rental of some kind that's going to be uncomfortable. But you got to choose which hard thing you're going to do. Hard thing
2: There's
0: is putting up with your mother,
2: or
0: hard thing is putting up with a rent that's not a rental place that's not pleasant, because that's where you're going. Or the other hard thing is put up with your mother. Now, what I might do is this: I might catch her in a good mood and say, "Mom, we've got to change the way we interact." And I, after everything I have been through, I cannot sit on an unstable situation where every time you get mad, you threaten to throw me out. And so if you're not going to deed this to me by the end of next week, I'm going to have to move, Mom. And give her a shot at deeding it to you.
2: Right. I've previously tried that. The home needs repairs.
0: Then leave.
2: And I brought it up to her. And
0: then leave.
2: I was like, okay.
0: Then leave. If you're not going to play through on that, Samantha, if you're not going to stand up and say, either give it to me and I'll deal with the repairs and I'll deal with the house and it'll be mine, but I can't live in a situation emotionally anymore where someone's constantly pulling the rug out from under me. Where every time I go to sit down, somebody pulls the chair out second grade prank. And I've been through too much to live like this anymore. And if you're not going to deed it to me right now, I'm gone.

0: Hey guys, George Camel here. So you're thinking about buying or selling your home, and you probably have a million questions. 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Usually the internet. 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
6: Our scripture of the day, James 5:16. 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Katie is with us in Seattle. Hi, Katie. How are you?
7: Hi, I'm good. How are you guys?
6: Better than we deserve. What's up?
7: Great. Okay, so my husband and I have a bit of a quarrel. So we're in baby step two, and we're trying to decide what's a necessary expense, because we're differing on something.
8: What are the things you're differing on?
7: It's really one thing. Most of the budget when we've gone through has gone well, but we have someone who cleans our home once a month, mm-hmm. because we both work full-time. We both push 50, 60 hours outside of the home. We have four children, and it's just...
6: How much is that expense?
7: Most of the cleaning. It's $320 a month.
6: Mm-hmm. And what's your household income?
7: $240.
6: Okay.
8: How old are the kids? They might be your cleaning service. That's why I'm asking.
7: I wish they were less than one, three,
8: okay.
7: Nine, and we have an 11-year-old, but...
6: You mean you can't get less than one to do any work? Wow, that's shocking.
7: I wish. No,
6: yeah.
7: He's cute.
6: Wow. Who's taking care of less than one while you're doing 60 hours a week?
7: We have daycare, so we just try to work our schedules so that, you know,
6: gotcha.
7: The other one is.
6: Okay.
8: And
6: yeah.
8: Is that high amount of hours, that's to pay off debt, right? That's a temporary thing, or is that just the nature of your jobs?
7: Right now, the nature of our jobs, mine should be easing up in the next couple months just because it's not. I'm feeling very burned out, but my husband's will be for the foreseeable future.
6: What's the amount of debt again, not counting the house?
7: Oh, yeah. We have 87 in student loans and then another 40 in consumer. Eight of that's a car, and then the rest is credit cards.
8: So just one car?
7: Okay. We have two cars, but the other one's paid off, yeah.
8: Okay.
6: With your income and your hours, $325 is not the end of the world. It's not going to keep you from winning.
7: Yeah.
6: Okay. And the fact that you're stressing over it means you really are squeezing this budget.
7: Trying.
6: Okay. That's a good sign because it means you guys are considering everything.
8: Yeah.
6: You know, you're pushing the pendulum to the other side because you make a lot of money. And if you push it away, if you really are squeezing everything else out, you're going to knock this debt out really quick, aren't you?
7: I think we could have it done. You know, we have daycare and all that, but I think still in under a year easily.
8: Yeah.
6: And 325 doesn't change that.
7: That was my thought. And it isn't a representation.
6: The way you've described this, now granted, you're making the case for the 325, so we'll have to consider that. But even with that said, the way you're discussing it and the fact that you are discussing it tells me everything else is probably squeezed pretty good.
7: I would like to think so. It's really been over the last couple months, and we're just every month we tighten down more and more. So.
8: Now, what you could do is you could, if you really wanted to get extreme, you could test it. Because I'm guessing 320, is that somebody coming once a week?
6: Yeah.
7: No, it's once a month.
8: That's once a month? You need to find a different cleaning service. That's what I'm going to tell you because that's expensive. But I was going to say, if you wanted to test it, you could always go back. If you test it and everything just goes crazy and your house is a mess, you could always go back. Mm-hmm. But if you wanted to test it and say, can we get through? Can we make this work? You could.
6: Yeah.
8: Not saying you have to.
6: But because I think you have cut out eating out, right?
7: Yes.
6: And you have cut out vacations.
7: Probably been the most painful.
6: You have cut out vacation.
7: We're not going anywhere.
6: Okay. And so the two of you are working together, and you're pushing everything through. And again, it's does the math matter, or does this represent something emotionally in the behavior that matters? And I would say no on both of those after talking to you. So that means I keep them.
8: Let me go back to this a second, because I'm a mom, too. Okay. I have two. I don't have four. But when you said once a month, it did hit me different, because the part of the cleaning service that you want is the things that you're not going to touch, right? Like you want them to clean the blinds and you want them to, you know, vacuum in the couch. Those are things you don't have time to do.
7: Mm-hmm.
8: But the day-to-day stuff of doing the dishes and sweeping the floor and vacuuming, you have to do that stuff anyway. So I kind of, for that reason, I kind of do feel like, because you still have to do the laundry, right? Like you got to wear clothes. So I kind of feel like you don't need this. if you said they're coming once a week and that's what's keeping things going, that feels different than their, because what are they doing once a month?
7: They like deep clean, so they get like, yeah, you know, baseboards and floors and windows. We got
8: I actually think I disagree. I think that you could let that go for a while, and if there's a little bit of dust on the blinds, I think you would.
6: So Katie, we're absolutely no help.
8: We're not.
6: Because Jade is on your husband's side, and I'm on your side. So we're no good at all. We're no help at all. I think it's good either way. Yeah. Truthfully, there's not a wrong answer. There's not a slap my hand on the table and go, you people are stupid.
8: She does have an 11-year-old though. She does have an 11-year-old who can get the Swiffer up on the ceiling fan. That's all she needs.
6: Wow. Send them to the salt mines. I like it.
8: Dave, come on now. You know the stuff you were doing at 11. I don't have to tell you what I was doing at 11. Yeah. We were cleaning. We were the cleaning service.
6: Yeah. That's true. Not the 1-year-old, but yeah.
8: No, just the 11-year-old.
6: I'm always good. If somebody is smart enough to ask the question, they're probably okay.
8: That's
6: when they
8: don't
6: ask the question. The ones listening that we just gave permission accidentally.
8: Yeah.
6: That scares me more than Katie.
8: I agree with that. I do agree with that.
6: So, Katie, you and your husband talk it through. You could try it with or without. But what's probably going to happen is you guys are going to continue to get more and more and more intense, and you're probably going to cut them for 3 or 4 months and finish off the debt. And then when they come back, you'll appreciate it. And it'll probably be something like that that you decide on. But, again, I don't think there's an absolute one answers in the stupid column and one's in the smart column.
8: I agree. I'm surprised. Usually you're the more frugal one.
6: Yeah, I am. But I'm always looking at ratios.
8: Yeah, that's true. And you know, they do.
6: If they were bringing home $3,000 a month, maid's gone.
8: No-brainer.
6: You know, but they're making $250,000 a year.
8: Yeah.
6: And so, you know, and... She's not working 20 hours a week part-time. She's working 80 hours, 60, 80 hours.
8: She just has a high...
6: That's the other thing. She's not there. So, you know, but if you call me up and go, well, I have a remote work from home. Oh, shut up and clean the house. You know.
8: For real.
6: Really. I would have been down, you know, like that whole different thing. But I'm just listening to the whole picture and the ratios. And

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2: It's advancing. I'm Lisa Lacerra, Fox News. Results coming in races in South Carolina and Maryland.
3: South Carolina Attorney General Alan Wilson winning the state's GOP gubernatorial runoff, defeating Lieutenant Governor Pamela Evett. Both candidates earned President Trump's endorsement, Wilson locking it in last week. Wilson will take on Democratic State Representative Jermaine Johnson in November's race to replace Republican Governor Henry McMaster, who is term limited. In Maryland, Democratic incumbent Wes Moore winning the party's nomination for governor, defeating longshot Democratic challenger Eric Felber, a physician.
2: Fox's Kristen Goodwin in New York. State Assemblyman Micah Lasher has won the Democratic nomination for a seat being vacated by his former boss, retiring Congressman Jerry Nadler. He faced a crowded field that included John F. Kennedy's grandson, Jack Schlossberg, as well as Trump critic George Conway. Three allies of New York City Mayor Zoran Mamdani have won the nominations. Congressman Dan Goldman, a two-term incumbent, was beaten by former city comptroller Brad Lander. And Mamdani-backed state assemblywoman Claire Valdez defeated the handpicked successor of retiring Congresswoman Nydia Velazquez. And Darielisa Chevalier has won the Democratic nomination for U.S. House in New York's 13th congressional district, defeating Adriano Espaillat. President Trump says that talks with Iran are moving along.
4: The Iran economy has been crushed and their defense industrial base has been damaged so severely that it'll take them many years to rebuild, many, many years. And now we're trying to work out a deal that's fair.
2: The president speaking at a Mack truck facility in Pennsylvania. Over the weekend, Vice President J.D. Vance traveled to Switzerland to begin negotiations with Iran. He said they have built a strong foundation for further discussions. This as the Senate, for the first time, has approved a war powers resolution that would block further U.S. military action against Iran. The move, though, is largely symbolic. America's listening to Fox News.
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5: 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Stop guessing, start knowing.
2: Federal investigators have released more information on what caused the collapse of a Florida condo, which killed nearly 100 people.
7: Nearly 5 years after the collapse of the 12-story Champlain Tower South in Surfside, Florida, investigators from the National Institute of Standards and Technology's National

0: construction safety team explained their findings on the disaster's cause. They pointed to two columns that held up the pool deck that began to fail 3 weeks before the collapse on June 24th, 2021, the product of flawed design and faulty construction. The report also makes clear what was not the cause, including vibrations from nearby construction, sinkholes, and foundation failure. While no one has been held criminally responsible for the incident, a class action civil lawsuit settlement of more than $1 billion was reached a year after the tragedy. Tanya J. Powers, Fox News.
1: Supreme Court has ruled ExxonMobil can sue Cuban state-owned companies in American courts over property seized by Fidel Castro's government.
2: The U.S. Supreme Court ruled 6-3 in favor of U.S. owners of Cuban property taken more than 65 years ago. The justices reversed a lower court ruling that found Cuban state-owned companies are immune from lawsuits in U.S. courts. ExxonMobil is seeking compensation for assets that were owned by Standard Oil, its predecessor, including more than 100 service stations and an oil refinery. Jenny Cosola, Fox News.
1: The NCAA has adopted new rules that will give Division I athletes 5 years to play five seasons, beginning at enrollment or the academic year following their 19th birthday, whichever comes first. It eliminates waivers for extended eligibility except for pregnancy, religious missions, or active duty military service, and extensions will no longer be issued for athletes who were injured. The new rules go into effect this fall. The language also was included in a Senate bill intended to address numerous concerns across college sports. I'm Lee Silasera. This is Fox News.
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0: 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I'm your host, Dave Ramsey. Chelsea is in Dallas, Texas. Hi, Chelsea. How are you?
1: I'm good. How are you?
0: Better than I deserve. What's up?
1: Well, the simple question is should we sell our house to, which should let us completely pay off all of our debt, rent for a couple of years, save up, and then buy again?
0: Pretty bad out there, huh?
2: Big move.
1: Yeah, well, we bought this house. My previous house, my husband and I married in 2021. I bought a small home on 2 acres that, because of COVID and everything that happened, it doubled in value. And so when we sold it, because it would only fit 3 of us and there were going to be 4 of us and now there's going to be 5 of us, there wasn't a lot on the market. We ended up buying something that was really at the higher end, but we were going to have about $40,000 in our savings account from the sale of that property, since I basically doubled my money on it. And we put 20% down on this home as well.
0: Okay, so what do you owe on this home today?
1: We owe about $240,000,
0: $242,000.
1: Okay. And what is it worth? Market value should be somewhere between $270,000 and $285,000.
0: Okay. And how much debt do you have?
1: We have about, between credit card debt and medical debt, about $22,000.
0: And that's all your debt?
1: That's all of our debt.
0: How much do you owe on your car?
1: We don't have any car payments. We tried to do pretty well.
2: What do you pay every month for this mortgage?
1: It's $2,200.
2: And what do you guys take home?
1: We take home, it just kind of depends. I work at my church 3 days a week. And then I keep my niece during the week. But as I said, I'm coming up on some maternity leave, having a third. And so my income will be out of it. So my husband brings home.
0: Now, what do you make now?
1: Somewhere between $45,000 and $5,000 a month.
0: Okay.
2: Combined.
1: Depending on my hours combined.
2: Okay.
0: And then your hours are getting ready to go away because of maternity.
1: Correct.
0: So you're seeing the pinch. So it's not really the debt. It's the house
2: mortgage
0: that's going to kill you.
1: Right.
2: It already is.
0: And it's already
2: once you
0: very
2: leave,
0: high.
2: Yeah.
1: Yeah. Well, and that $40,000 had to go, that we had to go to pay for court fees, because I had to take my ex-husband back to court to protect our son.
0: Yeah, that doesn't matter. I mean, I'm sorry for that, but it doesn't matter.
1: Yeah.
0: What matters is you have a $2,200 mortgage with a $4,000 take-home pay, and that's getting ready to go down.
1: Right.
0: And that's going to be your house payment. It's going to be 50% of your take-home pay. Now, when you say $5,000 take-home pay, do you mean after taxes, or have you taken out 401k and other stuff out
2: insurance.
0: Of that?
2: Insurance.
1: Correct. That's what comes into our bank account.
2: Okay.
0: Yeah, how much is going to 401k?
1: He has a state job, so I think we do as much as we can to match what the state puts in.
2: Do you have an idea of what a dollar amount might be? Just an idea.
1: I don't. I'm so sorry.
2: What about insurance? Do you have a dollar idea of what that might be each check?
1: Insurance is like $700.
2: Okay.
0: A month?
1: He's covered completely for free, but it's like $700 whether you have
2: you.
1: One dependent.
0: Okay. So when we say $5,000 is coming into your check, but when we're talking about the ratio to your house payment, we mean just after taxes, not after 401k and after insurance. So we're going to add back probably $1,500 to this in terms of running the calculation. So the $2,200 doesn't sound quite as bad then until you quit work to have a baby, and then it starts sounding bad again.
1: Right.
0: So what is your plans after the baby comes home and you have a normal maternity?
1: After that, I will continue to watch my niece. And so all of my income will come back in about 6 to 8 weeks.
0: Okay. All right. No, I would not sell your house to pay off the debt. I would tell your husband to get 2 extra jobs and work through the extra debt. That's what I would tell. And he probably needs to do that anyway just to cover for your maternity losses right now so that you guys can stay afloat for the 6 to 8 weeks. You get the other side of the 6 to 8 weeks, and if you've got an extra $1,000 or $2,000 a month coming in from working all the time, you can knock out $20,000 worth of debt fairly quick.
2: You can. You can. I'm going to go out on a limb. I still think the mortgage is a problem. Even if your take home was $6,000, this is still high. This needs to be your mortgage needs to be closer to $1,500 for what you're bringing in. And I think that if you have any other money goals, it's just going to elongate it. I think you bought too much house.
0: What's your husband do?
1: Yeah. He works for the state of Texas.
0: Okay, so he's working 40 hospital. Hours.
1: Yes, okay. He does.
0: In order to keep this house, he's going to have to have a good, lucrative side hustle for this to make sense.
2: That he wants to do for a long time.
0: And that's if you had no debt.
1: Right. Okay.
0: In other words, the house is the problem, not the house solves the problem.
1: Yeah.
0: And you called and said, do we sell the house to get out of debt? No. You might have to sell the house because you can't afford it.
2: Yes. It's a separate problem from the debt.
0: Yeah. Mm-hmm. But if I'm in your all shoes, I would stop his 401k today, his contribution to the state, and I would pick up two extra jobs to cover your maternity downtime. And then as soon as you're back, you guys just go into full attack mode and cut up all the credit cards and attack them in that order, smallest to largest. Get rid of those. And when those are gone, then you've got to assess. You need to be bringing in the door, not counting insurance and 401k, $6,000 to $7,000 for this to begin to make sense.
2: Yeah, and let's talk about it from the viewpoint of the viewer. The 25% rule that we're talking about, there's a reason for that, because if your mortgage starts to eat up more than that, then you're not able to do the other things that we teach. You need to be giving 10% somewhere in generosity. At some point, you're going to need to be investing at least 15%. At some point, you're going to need to have margin to be doing that along with putting extra towards your house. And if you let your mortgage creep up to 40 and 50% of your take-home pay, all of that plus eating and just living a normal life honestly becomes impossible.
0: Well, and you end up the next car is debt.
2: Yeah.
0: Because you don't save for a car. The next vacation is debt because you don't save for a vacation. The next Christmas is debt because you don't have any room. You're pinched. It's why we call it house poor. You become house poor when your payment is too big a percentage of your take-home pay. Economists would say you don't have enough disposable income after you cover necessities.
2: We call it margin.
0: Yeah, exactly. And you need that margin to be able to build wealth, to be able to be generous, and to be able to build a quality life. And if you pinch yourself with a huge freaking house payment as a percentage of your take-home pay, it's very difficult to do. You guys are right on the line. If he's going to get normal raises and does a good side hustle, you probably could keep this, but you're going to have to make that a part of your life. He's not working 40 hours and you keep this house. It doesn't work.

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9: Stay informed.
0: Skip is in Minneapolis. Hi, Skip. How are you?
10: Hanging in there. How are you?
0: Better than I deserve. What's up?
10: Yeah, so I've got a custody battle ahead of me. I've recently had to get a lawyer, and I've been working the baby steps. I'm in baby step two. I've got my starter emergency fund, a little more right now. I think I've got about $1,300 in that. But with my debt and with this custody battle on the horizon, I'm just really trying to look for the best way to navigate this. Obviously, I don't have all the money for a lawyer, which would put me further into debt, which is not what we want. Otherwise, I'm looking at either bankruptcy or selling my house.
0: Okay. So I guess what do you owe on your home?
10: I owe $193,000.
0: And what's it worth?
10: $100. It's worth between $299 and $324.
0: Okay. So you got somewhere around $100,000 in equity. And how much debt do you have?
10: I have roughly $60,000.
0: Okay. All right. So simple math says if you sold the house and you paid off all your debt, you'd have $40,000 in a war chest to fight with, and you'd be a renter.
10: Yes.
0: That's one quick solution without getting into too many details, but that's just balance sheet transfer stuff. Now, what's your income?
10: I gross about $4,600 a month.
0: How many children do you have?
10: I have three total.
0: And how old are they?
10: I have a 12-year-old daughter, a 8-year-old son, and then the one that I'm going into custody battle for is my 20-month-old daughter.
11: Are you trying to get full custody or shared custody?
10: Probably full.
0: Why?
10: So her mother is disabled, and then this past weekend had a mental health crisis and ended up in a treatment facility.
11: Okay.
0: Okay. So, are you married? Remarried?
10: No. I have not to this. No. No, okay. Not to this relationship.
0: Okay. So you have, but are you, but the older two children, where are they?
10: So they're from a previous marriage. Mm-hmm. And I have them 50% of the time.
11: Okay. Okay. So it's just the 20-month-old in question, and you're saying the mom is not a safe environment?
10: As of right this second, no.
11: Okay.
10: No.
0: It just depends on how scorched earth you want to go on this. You know, what's the nature of your $40,000 or $60,000 worth of debt?
10: Yeah, so I have roughly $26,000 on a Parent PLUS loan that I agreed to take on when I, you know, was initially going to school. I've got $9,700 on my student loans. I've got about $4,100 on a credit card, and then $9,200 on a roof.
11: Mm-hmm. There's part of this, and I don't know, Dave, you could probably speak to this a little bit better, but if the judge is looking for fitness, it might look good for you to say, I've got $40,000 saved. I don't have any debt. You're a renter and you live in a really nice place. That could look good. It looks nice and responsible if that's what you're going for. And I like that.
0: Well, and you have the money to fight with. Because mm-hmm. right now, I don't know where you get $10,000 to hand an attorney right now.
10: Right.
0: And that's what you're going to need to get started.
10: Yeah, I think I was quoted to about $4,000 to $6,000. If there's really no battle, you know, if she decides to just be agreeable to yeah. everything, otherwise I'm looking at upwards of $15,000.
0: Yeah,
11: and it could go on and back and forth, really, continuously.
10: Right. Okay.
0: I don't know where you're going to get $10,000 unless you do this.
10: Okay.
0: I mean, your income's not that high. There's nothing in this. I mean, if you quit paying all the debts, that's fine. It's not, I mean, you quit paying those student loans, you catch up. Half of America's defaulted on their student loans, so you can go back and pick that up later. But that's not that doesn't give you the cash flow to come up with 10 grand quickly. And right. You don't have anything else to sell that I've heard of. Do you have money in savings or investments anywhere?
10: So my investment, I ended up pausing it, so I've only got like $200 in an IRA. I've got $1,300 in my savings. After this month, I'll have closer to $2,000.
0: Mm-hmm.
10: But that's really about it. I don't have a vehicle. Yeah. I'm borrowing one currently. So I don't have that.
0: How old are you?
10: Really. I'm 34.
0: Are you paying child support on the other two?
10: No.
0: Okay, because you have 50%. Okay.
10: Correct.
0: 20 months old.
10: Yeah.
0: The only way I know how to answer questions that are super difficult like this one on this show is, if I woke up in your shoes, what would I do? I've never been anywhere near something like this personally, so I don't know what I would do. But what I think I would do is that I would prioritize my financial investments and my financial advancement, my wealth building, behind the good of my child. The good of my child would come first. And yes, that would mean I'm going to sell the house. And I'm going to go get custody. And if it takes $40,000 to do that, fine. But I'm going to have $40,000 in my pocket, and I'm going to be 100% debt-free, and I'm going to get an inexpensive, clean, safe rental for the other two kids to visit you at when you have your custody time, and for this 20-month-old to be raised. And then you're starting again to save, because you're going to spend money on this 20-month-old on legal fees. And to take care of this baby. And that's what, you know, I think that's got to be the priority. The baby's got to come first. I mean, it's like all this other stuff is secondary. And
10: of course.
0: And I don't know. I don't see a hole in your story to reach into and get $10,000. And it's going to take you 10. The 4 to 5 is that's not going to happen. It's going to take, it's going to take 10. It's probably going to take 20. Because she's mentally ill. 100% expect a problem. If she wasn't mentally ill,
11: might be different.
0: Then there'd still be a problem, because you're trying to take her child. But she's mentally ill, and so she's crazy. And so just expect crazy. I mean, you don't expect nothing else. So that's, you know, what we're doing here. Wow.
11: Tough.
0: Skip, sorry for you, man. I'm sorry for that baby, most of all. Yeah, take care of that. How do I say this nice?
11: Just say it.
0: If you're sleeping with your crazy girlfriend and you make a baby, this is what you get.
11: There you go.
0: That nice?
11: Yes, that was.
0: Yeah. And if you're dating a girl, guys, and she says, I'm not crazy, 100%, that means she's crazy.
11: Well, she showed you something. You just didn't want to see it. At some point, she showed you something, or he showed you, whoever. Got to take your, yeah. When people it's show just, you who they are.
0: I want to love Skip, and I want to help him, but I also want to say out loud for those listening that this is the result of decisions.
11: Yeah.
0: Bad ones.
11: Yeah.
0: And this is where we get to. Now we've got, but now there's a baby. And it's not the baby's fault.
11: That's right. And you want to protect them at all costs.
0: And so now we've got to man up and take care of the baby for the mistakes that have been made in this process. So, yeah, don't date crazy girls, and for sure don't sleep with them. Hello.
11: And there's ways to prevent babies, I'm just saying.
0: Don't sleep with them. That prevents it. That stops it every time. It's 100%
11: cure. That is 100%.
0: It's 100% cure.

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3: News. I'm Sue Guzman. The Senate passing a war powers resolution to block military action in Iran as negotiations on a permanent peace plan continue. House Minority Leader Hakeem Jeffries says Americans shouldn't pay the price.
4: The bottom line is that we shouldn't spend another dime of taxpayer dollars on Operation Epic Failure.
3: And lawmakers approved the bill 50-48. President Trump travels to Capitol Hill tomorrow for a strategy session with lawmakers.
5: The president will join Senate Republicans amid his push for passage of the Save America Act, the new voter ID legislation that would also put restrictions on transgender athletes in female sports and transgender surgeries for minors. But previous efforts to approve the measure have fallen far short in the Senate.
3: Fox's Jared Halpern. 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

0: Buying or selling a home is a big deal. We're going to be talking about real estate with the real estate expert, my buddy Brian Buffini, on tomorrow's show. So be sure you listen in on that or watch that or however it is you consume this show. And I was just on Fox a minute ago, Fox News, and we were talking about a Zillow report that's out that's absolute bullcrap. Zillow threw a thing out there to get a headline that says 227 cities in America or whatever, some 220-something cities. The starting price for entry to buy a home is $1 million.
1: Yeah.
0: And then when you read the article carefully, they just threw that out to get attention. It's clickbait because it's absolute bullcrap. So, I mean, 120-something of the cities are in California,
1: well,
0: which means
1: course.
0: That they took seven cities that were all little villages around the edge of San Jose, and they all have $1 million. Of course they do. You know, you're in freaking Silicon Valley. Of course the seven cities that are around, that are actual municipalities that surround L.A.
1: Right.
0: are $1 million. But Abilene, Texas is not, Oklahoma City is not, Amarillo, Texas, Nashville, Tennessee is not $1 million starting point. So they made it sound like that it took $1 million for somebody to buy a house, and that's absolute bullcrap. The average entry point in America is $199,000 right now. That's the average starter home. And the average home in America is $407,000 or something like that. What is it right now?
1: Mm-hmm.
0: But, yeah. So it's $427,000 right in there. But, I mean, that's the median price. That's the middle price of all homes in America, which means by definition, $1 million is not starting.
1: That's right.
0: So bullcrap, Zillow. So that's the problem with stuff like that floating around from these people looking for clicks. If you want to know the actual thing that's going on, you can go to RamseySolutions.com/market and you'll get a great real estate page that will outline for you exactly what's going on with interest rates, exactly what's going on with pricing, and so on, and you can start to figure out whether or not you make enough to buy a home in your locality. Real estate's like politics. It's all local. So what's happening in Manhattan is completely, almost completely irrelevant to what's happening in Kansas City. And all that matters if you're in Kansas City is what's happening in Kansas City.
1: That's right.
0: And so you can't go, well, the average across America doesn't mean anything. You can say the average across the world, but you're including Tokyo and London, some of the most expensive real estate in the world. And that average is absolutely useless as a measure of whether you can buy a house or not. So that's not how you figure this out, folks. So Ramsey Trusted can connect you with an agent in your area that is Ramsey Trusted, that we have vetted for high-octane, high-protein. And if you're listening on the YouTube or on podcast, you can just click the link in the description. 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We'll connect you with a real agent that really knows their stuff, not a bunch of hoopla and bullcrap clickbait from some TV show or website that's just trying to get people to click on it. And that's fear porn is what that is. So just stay away from it. San Francisco, our Francisco is with us in Atlanta. Hi, Francisco. How are you?
2: Good. How are you, sir?
0: Better than I deserve. How can we help?
2: I just need a couple. I need some help with taking some next steps with investing my money. I'm 20 years old right now. I'm a plumber. And I just feel like I'm not taking advantage of my money the correct way. I feel like it's just sitting in the bank. Doing nothing.
0: Cool. How much are you making, man?
2: I mean, this is my first year by myself in my van. I just finished my apprenticeship. And it's been really slow over here. I don't know if it's just the company that I'm with right now. I am looking for other jobs because I just feel like this company that I'm with right now is not, I won't get far with it. So this year I feel like I haven't even made, like, I don't even think I've made across the 30 grand.
1: And that's 40 hours a week?
0: So far this year?
2: Yeah.
0: So you're going to make 60 a year?
2: I mean, completely, I don't know how much I would make.
0: Are you making $2,500 a month, honey?
2: Some months, yes. Some months, no.
1: Okay. Less?
0: That
1: some
0: would,
1: months
0: that
1: less?
0: That would be $30,000 in the first 6 months. And that would be $30,000 a year.
2: Mm-hmm. Yeah. It's kind of, with this, it's been really slow. So, like, some weeks I work, some weeks
0: sounds
2: I
0: like
2: don't.
0: You need a new job.
2: Yeah, that's what I've been hunting for recently, finding a new job.
0: Okay. And how much do you have piled in the bank?
2: About $8,000-ish.
0: Good for you. Good. And how much do you have in debt?
2: No debt. I mean, I only have credit card. I think I owe like $800, probably pay it off like next month or something.
1: And cut it up.
0: Pay it off right now.
2: Pay it off right now.
0: Tonight. You have the money in the bank.
2: Okay, yeah.
0: And cut it up. Quit using it.
1: You don't need it for any purposes.
0: 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They don't work for us, but they have the heart of a teacher, and they'll sit down and teach you about investing. And you can start your Roth IRA with them, and they'll show you how to do it, and they'll show you how it works, and you will make the decision, because they're not going to sell you something until you understand it.
1: Yeah, and speaking of making sure you understand it, let's talk about why we told him to cut up the credit card. Because what I don't want you to do, Francisco, is just say, well, they told me to do it, I'm going to do it, and you not understand it. We know that if you have a problem, the problem is generally debt. The things that you're experiencing are usually symptoms of the debt that's in your life. And so you can't solve a problem while continuing to create it. So if you have credit cards and you're continuing to spend them, you're continuing to create the problem. You're just chasing your tail. So one of the primary things that you have to do when you start this system of living is you have to say, I don't borrow money anymore. And that has to be part of who you are with your money from here on forward, because you have to be able to have the fullness of your income at your disposal every single month to do the things that we're teaching, whether it's investing, whether it's paying off a house, whether it's saving for kids' college, whether it's saving up cash to buy a car. You need income to do that. And if you're pulling and you're throwing all your monthly all of your income onto monthly payments, you don't have the income at your disposal to do those things. So that's why we teach it that way.
0: Exactly. And so personal finance is 80% behavior. It's 20% head knowledge. So the problem with my money is the guy in my mirror. If I can get him to behave, he can be skinny and rich, but he's got issues. And so I've got to get him to behave. And that's how this works. And part of that is I have to trick myself into wisdom. Tricking myself into wisdom is not having a credit card.
1: Yeah, just cut it up. Then it's not there to tempt you.
0: If I don't have one, then it's not an issue.
1: That's right. That's
0: and
1: right.
0: By the way, your debit card, folks, off your checking account will do everything your credit card will do. Every single thing. Sharon and I have traveled in other countries 6 times in the last 12 months. 100% on a debit card. We haven't had a credit card in 36 years.
1: No. And if you have fraud, it's the exact same protection. You call them, you say somebody spent money.
0: Oh, they did. They stole Sharon's card the other day.
1: Did they?
0: Somebody started buying a whole bunch of Louis Vuitton and it wasn't her. And we had to shut the thing down.
1: Wow.
0: The bank called and goes, are you buying like Louis Vuitton in 6 different cities? And we went, no.
1: No.
0: Yeah.
1: Wow.
0: Debit card. You know what it cost us? Zero.
1: Nothing.

0: Hey, George Camel here. 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
2: Celebrating America's 250th birthday, We the People hasn't always meant all the people. It took 144 years after our nation's founding for women to win the right to vote. The suffragette movement in the U.S. began in 1848 with a women's rights convention. But back then, the idea of women being able to vote seemed too extreme to some of the attendees. Susan B. Anthony became the leader of the movement in the 19th century.
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2: 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And in 1920, the 19th Amendment was ratified by a majority of the states. Today, we take that right for granted, and women have run for some of the highest offices in the land, including president.
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10: Kim is with us in Columbus, Ohio. Hi, Kim. How are you?
11: I'm good. How are you?
10: Better than I deserve. What's up?
11: Hi. My husband's job offers a $2,000 interest-free loan to all their employees yearly. We've never taken advantage of it, but we think we should. And we're not sure which way to go, if we want to put that into an IRA or pay off one of our mortgages.
12: But it's a loan. You have to give the money back. It's a loan, right?
11: It is, but it is interest-free. So it would be taken out of the paycheck throughout the year. So essentially for us, it feels like we wouldn't notice it so much.
10: So
11: we didn't know if it'd be worth it or not.
10: Let's pretend.
11: Mm-hmm.
10: That they charged you interest on it, just for the fun of it. Okay.
11: Mm-hmm.
10: I mean, like, let's just make up a number. If you went to the bank and got a personal line of credit, you might get it for 10%.
11: Mm-hmm.
10: On $2,000, that'd be $200.
11: Mm-hmm.
10: You're making $20 a month.
11: Mm-hmm.
10: You can't buy a biscuit with this transaction. You're burning way too many brain calories for no money here.
11: Okay.
10: There's no trick. There's no hack.
11: Okay.
10: You're dealing with peanuts, and you're not going to get anything but more peanuts.
11: Okay.
10: Don't screw with it for that. And it's a trap. You're going to get caught in something. Like, he's going to get laid off or fired, and you're going to have this loan outstanding, and then it's going to convert to interest because you're no longer an employee or whatever the crap is in the fine print that you guys hadn't even thought about. No. Do not step up on the rug that's over the trap door.
12: George says this, and it's so true. Whenever the call starts with, I have an interesting opportunity, whenever it's framed as a unique opportunity.
10: It's like your friend who's trying to get you into a multi-level.
12: Yes.
10: You know?
12: This is not an opportunity.
10: Yeah. Rob is in Washington, D.C. Hey, Rob, what's up?
13: Just want to say thank you for everything that you do for people, and so glad that you took my call.
10: Thank you. How can we help?
13: I'm in an interesting position. I make a very high salary, and I had an 8-year guaranteed contract. The company started going through financial issues to where I started having to cover payroll out of my pocket, and then credit cards started bouncing. And anyways, and so...
10: No, you didn't have to. You chose to.
13: I chose to because I cared about the people that were my employees. Or
10: they're not your employees. They were that company's employees. They were your downline.
13: I understand. From a Christian point of view,
10: No, that's not Christian. There's nothing Christian about that.
12: Whose payroll did you cover? How much did you spend on this?
13: It wasn't much. I mean, you're talking $17, $18 an hour employees, and it was every couple months. And then then the company started bouncing my paychecks or paying me late, and... My main question is, go ahead.
12: Were you board level? Are you bought in any way to this company?
13: That's where the contract is very interesting. I'm a physician, and I signed an 8-year contract with 5% interest in the company going up over the first 4 years to where I would own 40% of the company, and the contract was guaranteed for 8 years.
10: Okay, but they went broke.
13: No, they let me go because they couldn't afford to have me anymore.
10: They went broke.
13: So now, without my salary, they're breaking even.
10: Okay.
13: So my options are it's an LLC. The person that owns the company had no idea what they were doing, and it's like a play project because her husband is very wealthy. But he is only on the SBA loan. He's not on the LLC or the corporate documents.
12: Oh, boy.
10: Well, the LLC doesn't have anything. It's not got any money,
13: well,
10: right?
13: It's just breaking even. It's breaking even covering expenses once I'm no longer there. Yeah. The reason that the letter that she gave me for letting me go was because of financial strain. It wasn't for any other type of cause.
12: So when you were hired and there was this 8-year, and after 8 years, it's 40%, did you have to put money in to buy into that?
13: I did not. They searched me out because the type of physician I am, I'm getting paid significantly higher than any of my other colleagues.
10: What kind of income do you normally make in your field?
13: Normally in my field, they're probably making 70 to 100. I'm making 225 to 250.
10: As a physician, somebody makes 70?
12: Are you like a pediatrician?
13: No, I'd rather not. Okay. I don't want to give away anything about that.
10: Okay. Anyway, the answer to your question is, A, we're not lawyers. B, from a practical standpoint, if you are completely right, which you probably are, they owe you for 8 years of income. They have violated a contract. That's what you're saying. And you could probably win the lawsuit. And then you would have a judgment against a broke company that's not going to pay you a dime.
13: Right. No, I know.
10: So why? Why would you bother?
13: I'll be honest with you, Dave. I went through a bankruptcy like you did several, let's say 10, 15 years ago. And I always feel like I'm the underdog. And I'm the type of person that'll work 7 days a week for you. I'll do the blood, sweat, and tears. And I'm having a hard time letting people get away with stuff anymore.
10: Yeah. Well, they're going to get away with it. Because you can sue again, get a lien against an LLC that has no assets.
13: No, but could I ask you, since the husband is on the SBA.
10: Doesn't matter. He didn't sign the contract. Well, the LLC signed the contract. You're not going to get to the husband.
12: He did that to protect himself. That was intentional.
13: But he signed the SBA, so he wouldn't be on the hook for the SBA.
10: He's on the hook for the SBA, but he's not on the hook for you.
13: No, but it's still, instead of, because they're making enough right now to pay the bills, so that would allow them to pay all the loans off for the
10: this
13: next.
10: This doesn't feel moral, but it's completely legal.
13: No, I know it is.
10: You're not going to get to him. He has what's called a corporate veil. That's why they did business in an LLC. That's why any of us do business in an LLC. So if we get sued, the maximum thing you could get is the assets of the LLC.
12: You can't come after
10: That's
12: his
10: why
12: personal.
10: All my real estate is in an LLC, because a drunk guy fell off the front porch of one of the houses the other night, decided he was going to sue. And it's his fault because he was drunk. But I still got to deal with the moron. And he can't get to any of my stuff. All he can get to is the LLC that owns that house.
13: Can I ask you a moral question? How do you get over, I don't want to say vindictiveness, but just feeling like you're getting burned and not sticking up for yourself?
10: No, I completely. I don't know that you do get over it. It makes you angry and it hurts you. Your feelings, and all you can do is distance yourself and then figure out, okay, what am I'm gonna burn some energy. Am I going to burn it just trying to prove a point? Because you're going to spend $10,000, $20,000, $30,000 to sue them and win, and then you're going to get nothing, and it's going to be playing in your head for the next 2 to 3 years because the court system sucks and drags everything out. So it's not justice. You're not going to get justice. And so you've got to decide, okay, what am I going to spend my time and my energy on? I'm going to spend it on something positive going forward, something that's helpful and hopeful.
12: So let's pretend he did sue, and he sued him for $1 million.
10: Yeah.
12: And they're doing business out of a commercial building. Maybe that they own it. Maybe it's worth $1 million. So if he sues them, the judgment wouldn't cause them to have to close down, sell the property, and
10: they
12: pay him?
10: Well, he said the LLC has no assets. So it doesn't have a commercial building.
12: Well, he said they were breaking even.
10: Mm-hmm. But I kept asking about assets. No assets. They don't have any money. They just cut their doctor loose, and they're a medical operation.
12: That's true.
10: They're going down.
12: Mm-hmm. Mm-hmm.
10: They don't have any money. And they might have an asset. If they've got an asset, like a commercial building, then go after it.
12: Go after it.
10: You could get it. You can end up with the building. Yeah.
12: Even the, he did say no assets, but there's got to be something in there that they're.
10: No, there doesn't. They could have gone and rented office space, set up a medical operation, a clinic of some kind, right? We don't know because he didn't give us the details.
12: It sounds like that, though.
10: That's probably something like that. And so, there's a bunch of used medical equipment in there and a bunch of broke people that aren't getting their salaries paid.
12: Okay, yeah.
10: And there's a used office desk. And, I wouldn't screw with it. I'd move on with my life. But it's very hard, to his point.
12: Oh,
10: because
12: yeah,
10: it's
12: you're
10: unjust.
12: Angry.
10: It's unjust.
12: Yeah.
10: It's not fair and it's not.

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2: Held across the U.S., I'm Sue Guzman, Fox News. Candidates advancing to the November general election and primary contests in Maryland, New York, and South Carolina. Fox's Kristen Goodwin.
3: South Carolina Attorney General Alan Wilson winning the state's GOP gubernatorial runoff, defeating Lieutenant Governor Pamela Evett. Both candidates earned President Trump's endorsement, Wilson locking it in last week. Wilson will take on Democratic State Representative Jermaine Johnson in November's race to replace Republican Governor Henry McMaster, who is term limited. In Maryland, Democratic incumbent Wes Moore winning the party's nomination for governor, defeating longshot Democratic challenger Eric Felber, a physician. Moore is a former Army officer who was first elected governor in 2022. He has sparked speculation he could be a potential 2028 Democratic presidential contender. Kristen Goodwin, Fox News.
2: In New York, a number of candidates backed by Democratic Socialist Mayor Zohra Mamdani have defeated moderate incumbents, including New York City Comptroller Brad Lanter and Dara Lisa Avila Chevalier, who beat incumbent and Adriano Espaillat, who was the incumbent. U.S. and Iran sending different messages now about nuclear inspectors entering Iran.
4: Senior Iranian officials deny any agreement has been made to allow international nuclear inspectors into the country, contradicting what President Trump says about ongoing negotiations.
5: They're wrong. They know they're wrong. They told us inside, and we have it down, 100% inspections. And if they were right, I'd cancel the meetings right now.
4: The president, speaking with reporters in Pennsylvania, says inspectors will be on the ground in Iran at the appropriate time. During a 60-day negotiating period, the U.S. is waiving sanctions on Iran, allowing oil sales. President Trump also says unfrozen assets for Iran will only be used for food.
2: Fox's Jared Halpern, and America's listening to Fox News.
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2: The House has passed a sweeping housing affordability bill aimed at boosting the supply of homes and crack down on large investors buying up houses. The 21st Century Road to Housing Act, as it's known, includes grant funding and pilot programs to build new homes. The bill, passing 358 to 32, a day after it cleared the Senate by a vote of 85 to 5. The measure now heads to President Trump, who is expected to sign it into law on Wednesday. President Trump visiting a Mack truck facility in Pennsylvania today. It's both parties race to see who will control Congress after the midterms. The president touting the economy and falling oil prices and cited the manufacturing revival under his leadership. More from Fox's Nate Foy.
8: Before taking the stage, Trump toured the Mack truck facility. This is after Mack Defense, a subsidiary of Mack Trucks, just received a 40-

0: $7 million contract to continue making dump trucks for the military. Today, Trump promised to continue producing and protecting American jobs, and he says affordability is only set to improve.
1: And the visit comes as polls suggest the majority of Americans disapprove of President Trump's handling of the economy. Democrats have criticized the Trump administration for not doing enough to make the country more affordable. It's been a pretty hot summer so far in Europe, and one country is hotter than ever before. The latest from Fox's John Saucier.
2: France uses a national thermal indicator. It's an average of temperatures measured at 30 weather stations around the country. That average creeping up to 85.6 degrees Fahrenheit Tuesday, setting a new record as the hottest day ever in France. The previous record being 84.9 degrees Fahrenheit, set during heat waves in 2003 and 2019. The Eiffel Tower and the Louvre Museum had to restrict visiting hours. Around Europe, the heat's been causing a bunch of disruptions, with school and transportation schedules being altered. This heat wave is likely to continue until the weekend. John Saucier, Fox News.
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0: Welcome back to the Ramsey Show in the Fair Winds Credit Union Studio. Justina is in Baltimore. Hi, Justina. How are you?
1: Hi, I'm doing good. How are you guys?
0: Better than I deserve. What's up?
1: My husband and I, we keep fighting, and I just want to know if he's right. We keep fighting about buying prepared foods while in baby step two. Is he right?
0: What's a prepared food?
1: So, like, frozen meals or, like, prepared lasagna, or in particular, I buy these chicken burrito bowls to eat while I'm at my second job.
0: Are you guys aligned on everything else?
1: Yes.
2: What's the problem, the quality or the price? Because that stuff is not expensive.
1: I don't think it's expensive at all. The chicken bowls are $13.97, and he says I can make them, but I prep our
2: lunches
1: during the week.
2: What are you spending?
1: Oh, we spend about $200 every 2 weeks.
2: Okay, so $400 a month?
0: What's your household income?
1: I make 61 and he makes 58.
0: Okay, and you're attacking debt, obviously, with intensity.
1: Yes.
0: And so how much debt are you attacking?
1: We have 45 in student loans, and then 37 in credit cards, and then 195 on our house. But unfortunately, his mother passed away, so we just inherited 104.
0: Which is going to clear all your debts.
1: Everything but the house.
0: And you're not going to be in baby step two anymore.
1: Right.
0: And so then it doesn't matter if you buy prepared meals anymore.
2: And by the way, it didn't matter before either. If you were spending $400, if you spend $100 a week on groceries, that's really, really good.
0: It's really low.
2: It's really low. Now, if he says to you, you're responsible for the meals, and I don't like this food, I don't enjoy it, can we please do something else? That's fair. But if he's saying on price alone, I would disagree with what he's saying.
0: Okay, let me tell you what normally happens when I've been coaching people in these situations. That we've found one thing that absolutely doesn't matter to argue about, but there's a whole lot of big things that we should have been arguing about that we're not.
2: Right.
0: Like he's still buying $2,000 guns or something and bitching about a $13 burrito.
1: Mm-hmm.
0: That's what I find a lot of times. Or you're buying something else that he's really frustrated about, but he's pointing it over here at the burrito instead.
2: Yeah.
0: Am I missing something? I mean, is there a coach purse in the story that I missed?
1: No.
2: He's just a tightwad.
1: I think maybe.
0: You guys are in complete 100% agreement. There's no argument about everything else in your budget, and you're running a $400 food budget.
1: Yeah, I guess the only thing different in our budgeting that we want to do is I want to take Rachel's suggestion and add a stupid line item for those things that just pop up, and he doesn't want to do that.
2: He's a tightwad.
0: Well, no, he's trying to be very, very intense, but here's the problem. You end up, if you lose the wife, if you lose the spouse, over a $13 burrito, you didn't win the war.
2: And you threw the baby out with the bathwater.
0: Okay. Now, again, she's not trying to buy a $6,000 Coach purse. Mm-hmm. Okay. There's no Louis Vuitton in this discussion. There's no expensive firearms mm-hmm. in this discussion or whatever it is that we want to talk about, boy toys and girl toys or whatever. Okay. That's not in the discussion. So this is simply, okay. So what I'm going to coach him to do is this. You win the argument. Because it doesn't matter.
1: Mm-hmm.
0: It doesn't matter. $13 does not fix your all's life.
1: Right.
0: Okay? So you win the argument, but he needs to learn the art of letting you win some battles so that we win the war of working on this together. It's more important. It's 99% important that both of you stay enthused and pointed at the problem. It's 1% important as to whether you buy a burrito.
1: Right.
0: You got me? So
1: Yes,
0: you know, there might be a dollar or two technicality, and Jade's better expert on food. Yeah, she says there's not.
2: No, I
0: she
2: mean,
0: says
2: there,
0: it's not out
2: is.
0: Of line.
2: It's
0: but
2: not,
0: even if it was, $5 more in a $400 budget,
2: right.
0: He could win the math. But it's stupid.
2: Yeah, you're
0: don't
2: gonna,
0: lose your wife for $5.
2: He's right. It's going to be cheaper for you to cook everything from scratch. But $400 is a fair budget item. Like that's a fair amount to spend on groceries.
0: It's, cheap.
2: It's very low.
0: It's
2: very low.
0: Yeah, very low.
2: As it is.
0: We don't see that hardly ever. So, overall, you win the argument, but if I had him on the line, I would coach him and say, dude, more important that she's enthused and focused on the overall plan than the $13 burrito. What she's asking is not so far out there.
2: Yeah. It's like when I ask my husband to make up the bed, and he makes up the bed, but he does it a little bit different than the way I do it. And if I get on to him...
0: Then you get to make it up.
2: Pretty soon he ain't making up the bed.
0: Yeah.
2: You know?
0: Yeah.
2: It's almost like that happened this weekend.
0: Did we just bring up a real analogy?
2: we did.
0: A real metaphor. Okay. Yeah, that's exactly it. I mean, yeah.
2: You know?
0: If you're going to gripe about the way I do it, you get to do it.
2: That's right.
0: And so you lose the battle of helping with housework over the wrinkle in the corner
2: that's
0: of the bed.
2: That's right.
0: It's the same thing. So let's get on the same page. Let's decide what's really important here. What's really important is we get out of debt, stay out of debt, we're generous, and we build wealth, and we're on a plan together.
2: That's right.
0: This is what causes people to be wealthy, not $13 burritos or the lack of them.
2: You're really caught up on this burrito.
0: Either one. Yeah. Well, I tell you what's flashing through my head is those stupid bags of chicken breasts from Sam's.
2: Yeah.
0: We lived on those things when we were broke. And I hate
2: you never
0: those
2: want to
0: things
2: see it
0: to
2: again.
0: This day.
2: Yep.
0: Anytime I'm at a restaurant, fine dining or otherwise, we have a chicken breast.
2: Oh, no, thank you.
0: No way. Or we
2: tuna
0: have
2: fish.
0: The other one was tuna fish.
2: Yeah, I remember you said that.
0: She would make tuna fish sandwiches, and I would take them to work, and they would be in the work refrigerator, and by lunch they'd be soggy.
2: Gross.
0: When I smell tuna fish, my net worth goes down now. Just the smell of it reminds me of being broke.
2: It's cat food.
0: It's just... Somebody else needs to eat that health food because I'm not doing it. It's that simple. I can't do it. Reminds me of being broke.
2: I totally get it.
0: It's just the smell of it. I smell it and I feel broke.
2: I feel that. That's how I am with oatmeal.
0: Because that's when the last time I ate it, it was like soggy, sat there in the refrigerator. The bread gets, it's so gross. And so that's that's the stuff he's going to remember now.
2: Yeah.
0: They're going to remember the $13 burrito or whatever when they... They're the side of this someday, and they're millionaires.
2: Mm-hmm.
0: They're baby step millionaires. And we had this stupid discussion over that.
2: Yeah.
0: The other one that was funny was Sharon and I had this huge fight, three little kids, because I thought, I'm that guy, spending too much at the grocery store. And she's like, all right, King Genius.
2: You do it.
0: Get your butt in the car, and let's go to Kroger. And we go up and down the aisle, and you know what I discovered? She was doing a pretty good job.
2: Love it.
0: And my level of criticism for her future deal making on the groceries was none at all. Because otherwise I get to do it and I couldn't do any better anyway. But I had this opinion from afar that I had this figured out until I got marched down the aisle of Kroger.
2: Very good, Dave.

0: Hey guys, George Camel here. Two things you should know about me. I love a good movie, and I hate overpaying for things. And Angel just checked both boxes. They've got a new movie called Young Washington, the story of George Washington's early life as a soldier before he became a founding father. And whether you're a history buff or not, this was a gripping, entertaining thrill ride of a prequel to The Guy on the Dollar Bill. I was on the edge of my seat the whole time. Now, here's where the math gets fun. A premium Angel Guild membership is normally $20 a month. 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
1: 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Hi, Joseph. How are you?
7: I'm doing good, Dave. Thank you so much for taking my call. It's a pleasure to speak with you.
1: You too. What's up?
7: Sir, I'm a welder by trade. and I am looking to start my own mobile welding and fabricating business. To get this off the ground, I'm humoring several avenues to pay for the startup cost of this. The big cost, I already have the rig and I already have the welder. So the two main costs are taken care of, but there is a substantial amount more that needs to go into getting this thing ready if it's going to go out and do the job. The first avenue I'm humoring is selling. My wife and I both have our cars paid off, and I'm thinking about selling my 2017 Subaru Crosstrek, which Kelly Blue Book last time I checked will get me about 13.5, maybe that ballpark. We are expecting our third child here at the end of July, and my welding rig is not car seat friendly. So we would be down to one vehicle for the kids if we made that move. The second avenue I'm thinking about is I have about $150,000 right now put away in traditional and Roth IRAs, and I'm thinking about taking some of that out to fund this.
8: How much do you need? What's the dollar amount that you need?
7: I'm thinking from all the quotes and everything that I've been putting together, it's going to be maybe around $10,000 to be serious, to have the right equipment on this thing.
9: For what? You've already got the rig.
7: Power tools, toolboxes, cylinders, gasoline tanks, business cards. For gasoline, I would just say that as well, because it's a 1981 Chevy Custom Deluxe, so this thing drinks gas. So when welding rod, if you know anything about welding, just there is nothing cheap about it, sir.
9: So and you're, so you're a welder now, right?
7: Yes, sir.
9: What do you make now?
7: I make just shy of $73,000 a year, so $35 an hour.
9: Okay, and so if you take this rig out as a side hustle and do some welding, is that in conflict ethically with your day job?
7: No, sir.
9: Okay. Are you already doing that?
7: No, I just got the welder back from the shop and tuned up the welder, so I am not currently accepting jobs.
9: So,
7: I
9: understand the rig as it sits today is less than ideal, but I also understand it will weld.
7: Yes, sir.
9: So go weld something and get you some money from that job and use that money to upgrade your equipment, and then go weld something else as a side hustle and get you some money. I mean, crap, you can make $10,000 in your side hustle pretty quick.
7: I know.
9: And pour it all back into equipment and get your rig ready, and then you spend 6 months to a year as your side hustle making sure this is actually going to work in terms of you're going to get enough business to offset, because you don't quit your job until you have this thing proven.
7: Of course.
9: So go weld something, man. Go get you some business today. You can roll up, weld something, and they will write you a check, right?
7: It is, sir. No doubt.
9: Okay. That's where you get the money.
7: I understand that, Dave. I'm just saying that, like, when I go out there and do the job, because I do construction repair. Like, that's what I specialize in. And so I add wear plates and a bunch of other stuff to construction equipment. So, like, I need acetylene torches. Like, if I just show up with a welder, just the welder on its own, is not enough to do the job right and effectively. And I would be saying no to a substantial amount of work because I don't have the tools needed to go and get
9: it. I'm not saying this is your five-year plan. I'm saying it's your five-week plan. Listen, I started this business on a card table in my living room. It made $300 million last year. 100% of the equipment in this place, and there's millions and millions and millions of dollars of it today, was bought with money we made in this place with equipment we didn't really like. And then we upgraded to equipment we liked with the money we made from the equipment we didn't really like. This is my seventh studio that I built that I'm sitting in. The first one wasn't even soundproof. We had to put up tape in the hallway, crime tape, that to keep you from walking down the hall and talking because it would have gone over the air. That's less than ideal, to say the least. And that's how this show started. And it makes millions of dollars now. The show alone does. So start with what you got. Borrow your buddy's acetylene torch. pick up some stuff from the, you know, if you got to pick up some supplies from the vendor and tell them you'll pay them at the end of the job, they'll do that. And then get your butt down there and do some welding. If you wait until everything's perfect to start, you're going to figure out that even your perfect plan wasn't perfect. Go make some money and use that money organically to pour back into the business. That's what I would do.
8: That's what I would do.
9: I wouldn't sell the Subaru with a kid on the way, and I sure wouldn't touch my 401k, and I for sure wouldn't borrow the money to buy stuff that I'm not even positive yet exactly what I need. I think I know. I think you do know, but I'll guarantee you, you're not 100% right on your shopping list.
8: Yeah, there's something to cut back.
9: So, and by the way, as soon as you get a piece of equipment, you'll see another one that looks better. Welcome to the world of being in the trades.
8: Yeah, you have to have a version one. You have to have a V1 to start.
9: Yeah, just start minimal functional. Minimal functional and get going. Get going. Make the thing make money. And that's how we start. And, you know, I've had to tell the engineers we're wiring stuff in here. They come in with these bids to redo the studio on stuff. It's been here for 6 years. Okay, great. Looks okay to me, yeah. But the electronics are tired. I didn't know they'd been running.
8: Yeah.
9: So, okay. But, yeah, okay, good. So what? And then they bring in, like, we're going to build the freaking Taj Mahal of electronics. No, we're not. Minimal functional, boys. Go back and figure it out. This is a business. We're trying to make a profit, not make a profit for the electronics store.
8: What you're saying is so right. You know, it's the same thing when Sam and I started our business. I didn't have a computer. I had my phone. And we couldn't afford for me to get a computer, so I had to do everything like this. And, you know, do what you got to do.
9: Yeah. But please, yeah. So first thing is go make some money to properly equip your truck, your mobile welding shop. And then once that's done, then go make enough profitable business in a short period of time as a side hustle to prove to yourself at least a minimum of 6 months worth to prove to yourself you can at least make more than you are making now. I actually think it's all going to work. I think you're going to go make a whole bunch of money.
8: Absolutely.
9: But I will tell you that we coach about 10,000 small businesses, and a lot of them are in and around the construction world. And one of the things those guys all laugh with me about, and I make fun of them all the time, is you guys will spend all your profit on tools.
8: And trucks.
9: Trucks. Because Chevy ran some Silverado through a mud puddle. And so you think you got to have a new Silverado on the construction site so some moron can back into it with a backhoe.
8: Oh.
9: And that's, you know, it's a hilarious. Construction people, they're just boys with toys. And we just buy, and I need a backhoe, and I need a skid steer. And I need this, and I need, yeah, you don't. You don't. Don't use up all your profit buying gadgets. And that's not what he's saying.
8: But
9: there's a tendency in that world to do that.
8: Yeah, even the business card, it's like, you don't need that yet.
9: You don't need
8: a
9: business card.
8: Use your mouth.
9: I don't have a business card.
8: Yeah,
9: you don't need a business card. You need an email address.
8: That's all you need.
9: And you need a text
8: number. A telephone.
9: Mm-hmm. And a phone. But you do not need a business card.

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2: News. I'm Chris DeMeo. The Senate approves a war powers resolution to block U.S. military action in Iran.
3: This war is disgusting, and we hate it, and it should be ended immediately.
2: Senate Minority Leader Chuck Schumer. It's the 10th time the Senate has tried to advance a war powers resolution, but this time more Republicans voted for the bill, expressing concerns about the war and the deal the president struck with Iran. President Trump visiting a Mack Trucks facility in Macungie, Pennsylvania today. He says the administration's tariff policies are revitalizing manufacturing and bringing factories back.
4: All American roads will be filled with American trucks very shortly. Very few people are able to compete with us anymore. They used to rip us off. It was like we were a bunch of babies.
2: Democrats say the president hasn't done enough to fight inflation and make the country more affordable for working families. 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
8: I'm Bill Hemmer, and these are the most impactful moments in American history. February 23rd, 1846, the people of Philadelphia gather together to celebrate the birthday of the nation's first president, George Washington. As in previous years, the president's birth was celebrated by ringing the Liberty Bell, which by most accounts was one of the bells rung on July 4th, 1776, to celebrate the signing of the Declaration of Independence. Over the years, the bell was rung to signify celebrations, protests, and revolution. These monumental moments left indelible marks on the bell, both figuratively and literally. But it was during this historic celebration that the crack deepened and the bell was silenced for good. Despite its fracture, the Liberty Bell became a symbol of American independence, proving you don't need a perfect bell to let freedom ring.
9: I'm Bill Hemmer, Fox News. Where do local cowboys shine for great cause? 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
10: Wave those flags. 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The Haynes Stampede Rodeo is July 3rd and 4th with the fireworks show at 10 p.m. sharp to wrap up the celebration. We'll see you there.
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0: Kayla is with us in San Francisco. Hi, Kayla. How are you?
1: Hi, Dave. How are you? Thank you for taking my call.
0: Sure. What's up?
1: Hi, yeah. I have a question. How can I get my husband to be financially transparent with me as far as bank accounts, debts, and income?
2: So when you ask him, what's his response? You tell me what you say, and then you tell me what he says.
1: So I am not included in the bank account. I'm a stay-at-home mom, so when I ask him, you know, what it's in the bank account, he never gives me an exact amount. He always kind of goes around it and says, oh, we're okay. We're doing okay.
2: Does he get upset with you if you continue to ask?
1: No, he's, for the most part, a very calm person. He just kind of takes the conversation to a different, you know, direction. He tries to avoid all that.
2: So if you said, well, instead of you telling me the balance, can you just give me the login? That way I can check it whenever I want. What would it be his response?
1: I think he told me once that he would rather be in charge of the finances so that I wouldn't have to stress about it.
2: What? And you say, it's not stressful for me. I just want to see it.
1: I've told him that and he avoids it at all costs.
0: How long have you been married?
1: We've been married for 3 years.
0: Okay. All right. Somewhere along the line, someone gave you guys a bad message about how a relationship actually works. And they someone told him and someone told you that your vote doesn't count. And your vote counts. So it just depends on how crazy you want to get to make your vote count. Because my prediction is this, that as long as you continue to build up resentment and anger inside of you because he's treating you like a freaking doormat, the longer that goes on, eventually you're going to blow. And when you do, your marriage will be over and no one will be able to talk you into staying because you will have put up with this for 10 years or 15 years or 8 years or whatever, and you will have had it and no one will be able to dial you back in. I've sat in coaching sessions with couples and watched their marriage come to an end because they let this stuff go on and on and on and on and on, and finally they blow up.
2: Mm-hmm. Now here's another take. I think Dave is right. Here's another way to consider it. I think that sometimes in these situations, when people want to prevent transparency, a lot of times it is because they have something to hide. And what's making me think that is because he's framing it in the way that you have the problem. Oh, I don't want, you'll be too stressed out. You'll be too worried. You'll be the one really, right? When really the problem is he has the problem, and he's not saying, I just don't feel comfortable. I just need to get a grip. He's making it sound like you're the person who has a problem. So that's a red flag for me. And I do think that this has to be brought to a counselor. Because whether it's what Dave said or whether it's what I said, both of those are not, you can't continue down that path that way.
0: He's real calm and you're real sweet until you're not. But this will come to an end because you're getting pretty frustrated. You just called a couple strangers on a podcast with millions of people listening and told your story. You're already pretty frustrated.
1: Yeah.
0: And so it's starting to build. And I don't want it to blow. And so... You know, I think, honey, if we can't come to an arrangement where I have the same vote you have about our money and we both know what's going on with the money and my name is on the account and I have full access, there is going to be stress in the house, but it's going to be yours because I'm about to create some stress for you.
2: Yeah. And another, I'll tell you what Dr. John Deloney would say. He said, you know, when you have those conversations, frame it in the story that you're telling yourself. And say, you know, the way things are, the story I'm telling myself is that you're locking me out because you have something to hide. And the story I'm telling myself is that if this doesn't change pretty soon, I will blow, and that this will cause, you know, damage to our relationship that won't be able to be repaired. That's the story I'm telling myself. I don't want to keep going down that path, right? That's another way that you could frame it.
0: And so either we can come to an arrangement by Friday afternoon where my name is on the account and I have full access to everything and you and I are making financial decisions together, or I'm going to go see a marriage counselor and I'm going to ask you to go with me because I don't want our marriage to end, but that's where this is heading. Yeah. This does not end well.
2: No, never. It doesn't. It
0: doesn't end well.
2: And if
0: you're the guy doing this, you're not taking care of the little woman. If you're telling yourself that, you're so full of crap you can't breathe. That is an absolute lie. All it is you're a control freak.
2: And we see the other side of it all the time. How often do people call in, they've been married forever, and they've allowed this to persist. The husband passes away. The wife had no idea.
0: No idea what's going on.
2: No idea. And there's debt, and there's this, and there's that.
0: And by the way, she can't get on the checking account. They go and get a court order because there's no will, because Bozo hasn't really been running the stuff right.
2: Yeah.
0: So,
2: please.
0: Bubba, you're not taking care of the little woman. That's just bull crap. That is not what's working. So the little woman is like a full-grown person, and they can carry half of the emotional stress of this household
2: with you
0: and should know what's going on. And by the way, the unknown is much more stressful than the known. It creates much more anxiety when you don't know what's going on and you make up stories in your head about what's going on than when you actually know the truth.
2: That's right.
0: You go, crap, I thought it was a lot worse than this. I'm glad to see that we're in this situation. You know, so, the unknown is way worse than a bad known for creating anxiety.
2: Absolutely.
0: You're not helping someone, but that's not the truth. He's really not trying to protect her.
2: No.
0: He's hiding.
2: Yeah, he's hiding something.
0: Or he's controlling.
2: Controlling, yeah.
0: Or both. Melissa is in Pennsylvania. Hi, Melissa. How are you?
3: Hi, Dave and Jade. Doing well. How are y'all?
2: Doing good. All right.
0: How can we help?
3: Good. Okay. I'm a little nervous. So here we go. So we are selling one of our homes, and we're expected to get roughly $120,000 in equity.
0: Mm-hmm.
3: So we're on baby step number two, but should we continue following small to large, or should we pay off all of my student loans because rates are expected to go up?
0: How much do you have in debt?
3: Consumer debt is $59,571, and student loans is $124,825.
0: Oh, that is consumer debt. Okay. So you've got $183,000. Okay. And you got $120,000 coming out of the house. What are you going to do for a place to live after you pay all this down on the debt?
3: So we actually have two homes. So we're selling that one, and then we're going to rent until, and then we're selling our second home. Actually, both are up for sale. And so then we're going to rent.
0: Oh, good. So what's the other one going to bring?
3: Probably maybe $9,000, because we've been in it less than 2 years, so we'll have to pay capital gains.
2: And then you'll have...
0: You won't pay capital gains on anything except the gain.
3: So...
0: How much did you say, how much did you buy it for?
3: We bought it for $320,000.
0: And what will it sell for?
3: It's on for $360,000, but...
0: That's 40.
3: It's on the market for...
0: So 15% of 40 is not 9. No, that's not... Yeah, your taxes aren't as much as you thought they were. That's what I thought. Okay, anyway, it doesn't matter. Still didn't clear it. Okay, so what's the $59,000 in debt?
3: Credit cards and my car. We paid off my husband's truck.
0: How much do you owe on your car?
3: My car is $19,906.
0: Okay. Well, the credit cards are a higher interest rate than the student loans.
2: I really don't think it's going to matter. I would do it in the normal way, smallest to largest, because you're still going to have your income to put towards cleaning up the rest of the debt. And if you go at lightning speed like we suggest, it's going to be negligible either way.
0: Yeah, you're going to pay it off really fast either way. But clearing up all the credit cards and the car debt, that's going to clear up a bunch of cash flow to be able to attack the balance of what you don't get to. You're only going to have about $60,000 left to knock out.
2: Yeah.
0: No, I would work the debt snowball in order.

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3: According to the 2024 Oregon Student Health Survey, nearly 10.6% of teens report having tried marijuana. Of those, nearly 30% said they've used it within the past month. Early and repeated use can impact mental health, including increasing the risk of anxiety and depression. Staying connected matters, whether it's sports, clubs, or getting outdoors. There are positive ways for teens to spend their time right here in Union County. 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
0: Sylvania. Hi, Jackie. How are you?
7: Hi, good. How are you?
0: Better than I deserve. What's up?
7: I was wondering if you could help me determine a comfortable monthly payment for a house and how much I should put down.
0: Not counting 401k. And not counting health insurance, only having taxes out, whatever your take-home pay is with only taxes coming out, we recommend a fourth of it on a 15-year fixed rate. And so if you're coming home with $5,000, not counting 401k and not counting health insurance, just taxes coming out, you're coming home with $5,000, and that's the proper amount of taxes coming out of your check, then you would say a fourth of that would be $1,250.
7: Okay. And would you, and with my assets, I was wondering how much of it I should put down on a house.
8: Whatever the amount will get you to that number.
0: No, as much as you can, that's not retirement.
8: Yeah, that's a good point, yeah.
7: Yeah, I have a substantial amount of stock, and I don't know if I
0: should cash it out and put it on the house.
7: Like all of it.
0: Yeah.
7: And just
0: can you pay cash for the house?
8: Yeah, how much is the stock?
7: I have about 250 in stock, and then a little over 60,000 in cash.
0: So 310, you could buy a 310 house for cash.
7: Okay.
0: Is that right?
7: I would still have to pay cash or pay tax on the stock. So probably
0: yeah, but I mean,
7: you,
0: approximately, you, give or take, you're going to be able to pay. You're going to be able to pay up to $300,000 or so, and pay cash for a house. What price range home were you thinking of?
7: I wasn't sure. I got approved for 400. I could have probably been approved for 500.
0: You could probably be approved for whatever. Approval doesn't matter.
8: Yeah, they'll take you up to
0: approval. Just means that the mortgage company wants to loan you money. That's like asking a dog if it's hungry.
8: Now, Jackie, you have no debt, right?
7: Correct.
8: And you do you have any other emergency funds? Any cash sitting around?
7: It would just be that $60K.
8: Okay.
0: And what do you make
7: in cash? My take home is about $4,700 cash, like after taxes. Like I net $4,700, and then I do have child support. That's about $2,800.
0: Mm-hmm.
7: So about $7,500 per month.
0: How old are the children?
7: They're just starting elementary school. So I'm going to definitely need child care at least for the next 5 or 6 years, which is about $1,200 a month.
0: Yeah, but you're going to be 10 years, you'll be getting child support, give or take. So, okay.
7: Correct. Yeah, at least 10 more years.
0: So here's the thing. Here's what we're why we're bouncing around with all these questions. What we're trying to get you to is 100% debt-free as soon as possible, because house and everything, because if you had zero payments on a house and you have $7,500 coming in, you could build wealth very quickly.
7: Okay.
0: So in other words, your most powerful wealth building tool is your income. And when you're not giving it to the bank, whatever the bank is, in this case, a mortgage company, then you have it freed up to build wealth with. And it becomes a lot of money, millions of dollars, fairly quickly, if you don't give it all to the bank. So, you know, mathematically, and I don't live in Harrisburg, Pennsylvania, so I don't know, but mathematically, if you paid cash for a $260,000 house and had $20,000 or $30,000 in an emergency fund and you had no payments and that would suffice for your children for the next several years, you could live there 4, 5, 6 years or whatever and be safe. If you did that and you took $7,500 and you started putting aside several thousand dollars a month, you're going to become a millionaire fairly quick. That's the most extreme side of what we teach.
8: Mm-hmm.
0: Now, if you want to back all the way down to up to, you know, the maximum we would ever tell you to do, and I'm really uncomfortable in this conversation telling you it's even okay to do that, is a fourth of your take-home pay. So about $2,500,
8: I don't even think I would recommend that because...
0: Well, I mean, it fits with our guidelines.
8: It does.
0: Fourth of your take-home pay. And so we're talking about $2,000 approximately a month on a 15-year fixed with $300,000 down. You know, that's going to get you a lot more house than I was talking about a while ago, right?
8: It is.
0: That's going to get you in like $600,000-$700,000 house. So 3 or 4 times the house that I was discussing. And you're still fairly conservative.
8: Mm-hmm. I think I'd go some. If I were in your shoes today, Jackie, I'd probably be. If it were Jade in your shoes, I'd go somewhere in the middle. I might not pay full cash, but I might say I'm willing to finance a little bit. But what I'd be thinking about, and this is just based on some of the calls we get, I'd be thinking about what my life would look like if child support were to change in a major way, and I were no longer getting that money. I'd want to be well within. Affordability, because we do get calls where that amount changes and it's like, what do? I was dependent on this. So yeah, if I were in your shoes, I'd veer more towards the cash, but maybe I'm financing one or two, you know.
0: Before I even did that though, I would go investigate and say, I'm going to look at houses for $270,000 and go, I'm going to pay cash.
8: Mm-hmm.
0: Because I got to tell you,
8: that's pretty
0: you'll be
8: nice.
0: Really wealthy.
8: Pretty nice.
0: You'll be pretty wealthy. I mean, $270,000 house paid for, zero debt, zero stress.
8: Yeah.
0: All you got to do is make money and save it. and be generous with it and take care of those kiddos.
8: And that would still be somewhat of a temporary thing because you could then, I mean, gosh, you could up in house in 5 years.
0: You buy that house in 5 years, it'd probably double.
8: Man, that's nice.
0: And then you take that $500 and put a bunch of money with it and move up. That'll get you a long, long way.
8: That is
0: people
8: very
0: don't
8: nice.
0: Think that way anymore.
8: Yeah.
0: Zillow tells you can't do that.
8: You
0: right?
8: got to start at $1 million. Got to
0: start at $1 million startup house, but
8: right.
0: except that the typical is. By the way, first time home buyers the number one the main price. The average home price for first time home buyers in America $199,000.
8: Wow.
0: Nationally. Now, again, I do not know the Harrisburg, Pennsylvania market.
8: Here's the thing, though.
0: I can't comment on it.
8: Here's the thing, though. It really is an expectation thing, because if you watch any of the shows where they go home shopping...
0: That you're already screwed.
8: You are. But think about it. If you're in California, and you are in one of those markets where just to start, you're spending $950,000, $1 million, what they get is...
0: Nothing.
8: Nothing. It's nothing. But they buy it. And they make it work and they live there. So if you're Jackie and you can be, you know, in a rural suburb or, you know, a suburb of Harrisburg, Pennsylvania, and you can get something that's right, you could pay a lot less for it, but it's still that size that you would, right? So it's all
0: not
8: expectation.
0: A fixer upper, though.
8: It's 1,000, you know, it's 1,500 square feet or 2,000 square feet. That I'm just saying.
0: So, John. John on Fox a while ago, the anchor, asked me, he said, what would you pay for your first house? He said, I paid $88,000 for mine. And he's about my age. He's a little younger than me.
8: Mm-hmm.
0: And I said, well, I paid $67,500 for mine. I was making $18,000. But get this. Here's what people don't think about. It was a one-car garage. It had no stove, no microwave, no refrigerator. It was
8: That's
0: on
8: crazy.
0: A hill, and it was really ugly.
8: One bathroom.
0: It had one and a half baths, and it was 1,200 square feet.
8: Yeah, that's
0: one car garage, no stove. We had to go buy a stove.
8: Yeah.
0: No dishwasher, no garbage disposal, for mica top cabinets, okay?
8: The vinyl, the rollout vinyl
0: that's
8: floors.
0: That's it. Yep, exactly. The rollout vinyl floors, because they were big then.
8: Yeah.
0: You know? And so, you know, well, it was only $67,500. Yeah, but a lot of you people would be going, well, it doesn't look like that on television. My Instagram account doesn't show a house. Because, you know, if you walked into a house like that now, y'all would go, we're going to have to spend $1 million
8: to
0: fix
8: renovate
0: it up.
8: That's true. That's why when you look at pictures from the 80s, everybody looks poor.
0: We thought, we bought a house. We had a brand new baby. We bought a house. And we thought, and the next house we bought was $100,000. And it was 1,900 square feet. And it did have a dishwasher and two car garage. Moving up.
8: Moving on up.
0: So you got to think about the house I grew up in, man. I mean, it's 1,000 square feet, one and a half baths. The little doors were hollow core doors.
8: Mm-hmm.
0: There were no secrets in this house.

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2: The votes are cast. I'm Chris DeMeo, Fox News. Several candidates have officially advanced to the November general election following Tuesday's primary contests. Fox's Kristen Goodwin has more.
3: South Carolina Attorney General Alan Wilson winning the state's GOP gubernatorial runoff, defeating Lieutenant Governor Pamela Evett. Both candidates earned President Trump's endorsement, Wilson locking it in last week. Wilson will take on Democratic State Representative Jermaine Johnson in November's race to replace Republican Governor Henry McMaster, who is term limited. In Maryland, Democratic incumbent Wes Moore winning the party's nomination for governor, defeating longshot Democratic challenger Eric Felber, a physician. Moore is a former Army officer who was first elected governor in 2022. He has sparked speculation he could be a potential 2028 Democratic presidential contender. Kristen Goodwin, Fox News.
2: Democratic socialists with big primary wins in New York. Brad Lander won in New York's 3rd Congressional District. Claire Valdez took the nomination in New York's 7th District. Both were endorsed by Democratic Socialist New York Mayor Zoran Mamdani. President Trump rallied voters on Tuesday at a Mack truck facility in Pennsylvania. He praised what he calls a manufacturing revival under his leadership.
4: Right now we have more factories being built, and I mean car factories, AI factories, factories of every type that we've ever had in the history of our country by 3 times.
2: Democrats have widely criticized President Trump's manufacturing and trade policies. Democrats argue his aggressive tariffs and trade wars are harming American workers. The U.S. hitting Cuban state companies with new sanctions that some analysts say could spook foreign investors and deepen a severe economic crisis. Secretary of State Marco Rubio said the sanctions target 5 Cuban entities, including 3 linked business conglomerates run by Cuba's Revolutionary Armed Forces. 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
2: The clock is ticking for the U.S. and Iran before the end of a 60-day period to finalize a lasting peace deal. But President Trump is now accusing Iran of lying after leaders there are disputing claims of an agreement to let nuclear inspectors return. Here's Fox's Greg Palcott.
7: With the attention on the fight with Iran and now negotiations, we are reminded the repression of the Iranian people has only gotten worse. A top Iran expert tells Fox News, since the war started, there have been 156 political executions. That's unprecedented, with just a forced and tortured confession as evidence. And 6,000 people have been arbitrarily detained on trumped-up treason or espionage charges. Take a listen.
8: It has been on a rampage since especially the ceasefire came into effect.
7: Expert Gayami tells us those in charge feel no restraint on their actions, and the ones with the decision-making power were responsible for much of the violence in the past.
2: The Senate on Tuesday approved a War Powers Resolution to limit the use of military against Iran, largely seen as symbolic. Well, the Justice Department is cracking down on health care fraud.
9: The Justice Department calls it the greatest combined federal and state effort in combating health care fraud in history. Top justice and health officials announced prosecutors nationwide have charged more than 450 defendants in health care fraud schemes involving $6.5 billion in false Medicare and Medicaid claims.

0: They include allegations of a hospice in Los Angeles that prosecutors say obtained the personal information of people who had recently died to bill Medicare for a hospice they'd never received, and a heart testing scheme that encouraged student athletes to get an EKG. Prosecutors say the providers knew how to bill the government. They say effectively treating the patient, however, wasn't part of the plan.
1: That's Fox's Rich Etzen reporting. I'm Chris DeMeo. This is Fox News.
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5: 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Gary McNamara and Eric Harley talk about everything from politics to social issues and news of the day. Whether you're up late or you're just starting your day, welcome to the show. 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
1: All across America, we are Red Eye Radio. He is Eric Harley, and I'm Gary McNamara. Good morning. Welcome. Hi. You know, we had said yesterday, because we had read a couple of articles saying, well, there's this great debate going on in the Democratic Party about, this great split between the Democratic Socialists of America and everybody else. And we said, no. The Democratic Socialists of America are taking over, and that's sort of, you know, the Democratic Party, slowly but surely. It's the direction of where they're going. We look at New York City and you can say, well, New York City has gone full communist. Mm. But as we all know, when you look at Bernie Sanders, when you look at AOC, when you look at Plattner, when you look at what's going on in New York City and other New York races from yesterday, clearly, as we said, that's the direction. That's the momentum of the Democratic Party. But it gets you into moments like this, though. I mean, this is the problem, because there it looks like they're not trying to moderate. In Texas, for example, Tallarico's trying to come across as a moderate, and then stuff comes up.
6: Audio appears.
1: Here he is. Listen to this here. Interviewed James Tallarico, running here in the state of Texas for the Senate as a Democrat. Here we go.
6: All right.
7: Yeah, and that's, you know, I always think of myself as a Christian who hates Christianity.
6: Yep.
7: Right? And like...
8: So, a vegan who eats barbecue and a Christian who hates Christianity.
1: Right. Now that is unsuccessfully trying to walk the tightrope.
8: Boo Christianity! Hey, dude, you're in Texas.
1: You know, I'm a God-fearing person, but you know something? The problem is God.
8: Yeah. We shouldn't fear him.
1: Now the headline in Fox News is even better.
8: Oh, wait, I called him a him. Now I'm in trouble. Wait. Let's go to God's social media page and see what his pronouns are.
1: Okay. Here's the headline.
8: Uh-huh. I can't find his LinkedIn page. Yeah.
1: Here's the headline from about Tallarico. Tallarico says he hates Christianity in unearthed interview with transgender Latinx theologian. The hell is a transgender Latinx theologian?
8: I don't know.
1: How does that differentiate you from a regular theologian? You know?
8: Okay, I want to see...
1: You theologian, you. Oh, apparently theologian is not the problem with that.
8: Right. No, no, that's... No, what I want to see is... I want to know what... And I'm going to ask the people at Guinness, not the beer company, the world record people. Or the beer company.
1: You can ask both.
8: I don't care. What's the longest hyphenated that liberals have used to describe a person? I want to know.
1: Go to AI.
8: I want to know.
1: If we can find that in AI.
8: How long they have to tell you everything about the person before they tell you about the person.
1: Yeah.
8: My gosh. Wow. Okay. And they're still going with that Latinx thing, huh?
1: Yeah.
8: Really? Wow. Because that sounds like a box of tissues in Del Rio.
1: Not going to give that one up.
8: Yeah. That it's all my friends from Del Rio, I'm telling you right now, laughed at that so hard, all my buddies. We have a group that we've been in friends since grade school. We get together. We try to get together every year. We just got together a few months ago. And I remember when that Latinx thing started. My gosh, they were laughing. It was the hardest laughter I'd seen in a long time. Latinx, what's this supposed to be? Because one of the guys was saying, like, remember we were saying at first Latinx?
1: Yeah.
8: We were saying it wrong.
1: Yeah.
8: You know, apparently.
1: Well, that's because we were on this very early on. It was like Antifa.
8: We were saying Antifa.
1: And because anti-fascist. Right.
8: Exactly.
1: Right, exactly. But even though an anti-fascist is a fascist, as we know.
8: Right, yes.
1: Forget about how to pronounce the word. They do everything wrong with words.
8: Yes, exactly.
1: The pronunciation is wrong. The definition is wrong.
8: Right. This entire thing, it's shaping up. This is the very clear definition of the cultures of where we are as states. You know, you look at what happened in New York. All right. Mamdani's people win. And did you expect anything else?
1: Well, it's what we said yesterday. I mean, there really isn't. There may be a quiet, very small debate going on in the Democrat Party, but but those people are being pushed out.
8: Oh,
1: as you saw with Goldman.
8: Yeah. Right.
1: Let me I'm going to see what the he was down by 30 at one point.
8: Mm-hmm.
1: This is Representative Goldman. Remember, he was all part of the, you know, he was one of the impeachment counsels and constantly pounding on Trump.
8: Right.
1: Day in and day out. He was what we called one of the pit bulls.
8: Yeah.
1: Him and Adam Schiff.
8: Yeah.
1: Were the pit bulls. He got annihilated.
8: Yeah.
1: Last night. Why? He's not a racist.
8: Yeah, right.
1: I mean, if there's anything that clear after the Plattner victory, you know, where it's like, hey, let's actually go for a Nazi. If you're looking for some type of consistency coming, when you look, for example, in the Northeast in this country, you know, that's where it's going.
8: Yeah, yeah, exactly.
1: But... You know, the Jonathan Turley, I was reading yesterday, he said, oh, my God. He said, Goldman talking about, you know, he got kicked out of the coffee shop or whatever.
8: Mm-hmm. Right, right.
1: Because we'll read it later on. You know, you look at it, and it's like Goldman is completely unacceptable now for the Democratic Party. Why? He's not an anti-Semite. He supports, as a Jew, he supports Israel.
8: Yeah.
1: Now, quietly, he supports it.
8: Right.
1: He's not out there saying this is ridiculous what we're doing.
8: Right.
1: But quietly he supports it. He doesn't go overboard in doing it.
8: But remember, that's the whole thing. Silence is violence for them.
1: Overboard by the Democrat standard, not by my standard. I want to make that clear.
8: Right, right. Silence is violence. If you're not, if Goldman's not going to be a loud anti-Semite, you know, he's going the opposite direction, though. This is the problem. We know why Kamala didn't choose Shapiro. We know why.
1: Yep.
8: Shapiro, by the way, was the choice that everybody thought and looked at and said, look, a governor that, and by the way, he wasn't a moderate, but some of the media were calling him a moderate, the whole thing. Nope. Sorry. And remember the story that came out about him? Asked him if he was secretly working for the Israelis during the interview process for Kamala's campaign, Governor Shapiro.
1: Oh, yeah.
8: This is where they are.
1: Yeah.
8: You have to be an anti-Semite.
1: Yep. Wow. Right now, with 95% of the vote in District 10, Lander is up 65.9 to 34.1, almost 32 points over Goldman. And what's Goldman's sin as a Democrat?
8: It's not an anti-Semite.
1: Not an anti-Semite racist. I mean, it's just taken full control of the Democratic Party in the Northeast, in Michigan. That was talked about, you know, yesterday.
8: Mm-hmm.
1: To what's going on in Michigan, and you just look at it, and it's just like, this is where they're going.
8: No, this is it.
1: This is where the Democratic Party is going, full bore communist racist.
8: Yes,
1: it's where they're going.
8: Yes, you know, the
1: communist racist Nazi.
8: I have to throw Nazi in there. Exactly.
1: It's really, when you look at it.
8: Yeah, Trump is still Hitler. I don't know where it goes from here. But I said after October 7th, there's a solid line on one side, radicals, on the other side, everybody else. And the Democratic Party are the radicals. And they, after October 7th, proudly put on display their anti-Semitism all across the U.S. And now it is part of the basis of their party. You don't qualify. I mean, we knew that. Again, when Kamala overlooked Shapiro and said, no.
1: No, but I think you made the best point. When they brought him in to vet him.
8: Yeah, they asked him.
1: Are you working for Israel?
8: Are you secretly working for Israel? Are you an Israeli spy?
1: I know. So you look at, you know, when we talk about it, we've talked about identity politics, where they judge people by groups and not individuals. And you have had many Democrats, fewer now, because they're basically, you know, they've been basically pushed to the side. But you had Democrats over the last 10 years say, we got to stop the identity politics, which is judging people by groups and not individuals. That's gone. You have the radical transgender movement, the most misogynist and sexist policy that's been institutionalized, by a political party in my lifetime.
8: Yeah.
1: As misogynist and sexist as you can get. And now the anti-Semitism, the support for communism and wild support for a Nazi?
8: Yeah. Yeah.
1: Senate candidate?
8: Right.
1: I mean, it's just, we're not making this up. This is reality right now.
8: This is reality right now.
1: And how do we know? Because the old time Democrats are going, you know, the ones that have been pushed to the side, where the hell is this going?
8: Right. Yeah. Look, it's... And I've had a couple of people who are, I don't know, they really don't describe themselves in email, who have said they have lots of friends who are Democrats who are not radicals. This has happened in recent days. They're not radicals. They're not the ones, because we were going over their basically the new communist agenda stuff, which we'll have to revisit, of course, and because people won't believe it. It's going to be like the Obama thing, the interview with the San Francisco Chronicle from 2008, that people won't believe it. It's actually there and that this is what they're promoting. This is what they officially want to do and dismantle the Constitution and mm-hmm. all of it that comes along with it. But
1: well, no,
8: these folks reaching out to me are saying they're, you know, their friends, you know, they're not radicals. But here's the difference. If you're voting for them, then you are. Again, on one side, the radicals, on the other side, everybody else. If you're supporting them politically, then you are radical.
1: I told you a couple of weeks ago about a boss from a long, long time ago who hired me. He was liberal, but he always said, I'm not an insane liberal. Mm-hmm. And he was egging me on a few weeks ago. We don't talk that much, but we message each other. Everything's cordial. Really like love their family and everything else. Mm-hmm. But he always said, I remember because he was talking about, you know, an SUV. Yeah, I still drive an SUV, whatever. I mean, I'm not a crazy, but this goes back decades upon decades ago.
8: Yeah.
1: And he said, oh, you're going to vote for, you know, what's going on with Tallarico, whatever. You're going to vote for Tallarico? And I went, when I talked about it on the air, I was cutting the lawn, you know, I was doing stuff. And I said, you know, and I just didn't get back to him. He goes, what's going on? How come you won't do it? What do you support now? I'm like, oh, wow. He's really egging me on here.
8: Right.
1: It caught me off guard.
8: Right.
1: And I just laid out why I can't vote for the Democrats. And I talked about the radical transgender movement. I talked about the sexism and misogyny of it. Mm-hmm. Talked about the, you know, identity politics, mm-hmm. and even use the examples, you know, this, or you've got to stop judging people by groups, laid out the Democrats that said it,
8: right.
1: And then talked about anti-Semitism. And he just, you know, wrote something, whatever. It wasn't even, I don't even remember what it was. Then about an hour went by and he writes back to me. He goes, on further thought, did you copy and paste what you sent me?
8: Wow.
1: You know,
8: this is, again, a reminder, he knows what you do for a living.
1: Right. He said, he hired me.
8: I know.
1: He said, did you copy and paste this, like, from the MAGA handbook or something like that?
8: Yeah, yeah.
1: And I laid out to him what I don't like about the Republican Party.
8: Right.
1: And that I've been, you know, an independent, even though I have voted exclusively in Republican primaries and for Republican candidates.
8: Right.
1: Since then, but the Republican Party is not conservative enough for me. I laid that all out. He goes, did you copy and paste that from the MAGA Bible or something like that?
8: Yeah.
1: It was. And I was just saying, the point was, he could not accept that that's where the Democratic Party is.
8: Right.
1: So he might still be more of a moderate. He just will not accept, and I wonder if that's the case.
8: Oh, yeah.
1: He will not accept the fact that that's where the Democratic Party is going. He views that as...
8: He doesn't believe what you're telling him about the Democrats. Okay, that makes sense. Yeah.
1: We are Red Eye Radio.
8: Brought to you by Hotshot Secret.
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0: Morning. I'm Gary McNamara. So, yeah, I really think, you know, when you talk about some of the emails you've gotten where, you know, people say, well, my Democrat friends aren't as, you know, wild and crazy as that. Well, talk to them and ask them if they'll actually defend it and go through all the different things.
1: Yeah.
0: And you get a blank stare. Because I have not found one Democrat, and I know a lot.
1: Yeah. Yeah.
0: That will
1: yeah.
0: actually argue any of these points. They'll just throw back at you, well, you're just, you know, you're a right-wing talk show host, and yeah. so you're just throwing. Yeah. Yeah. They won't actually debate the issues. They throw the labels back at you.
1: Yeah.
0: Their right. defense is, you know, where I stand on, you know, where I stand on the issues. And it doesn't matter. It doesn't matter if I say I criticize the Republican Party all the time. They're not as conservative. Well, you're a conservative then. And as a conservative, you're intolerant of what? Explain. Well, right. I'm just done with this. I'm not going to get into an argument with you. And they turn around and they walk away and I'm just smiling.
1: Yeah.
0: I'm like, no, we're just having a discussion. I'm not
1: right.
0: angry.
1: Right.
0: I'm not angry at you or anything.
1: Right. No.
0: And so I really think there's a huge segment of Democrats, especially in the Heartland, that are in complete denial.
1: Right.
0: They're in the denial stage right now.
1: No, I think they are.
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4: News. I'm Sue Guzman. Three congressional candidates endorsed by Democratic Socialist Mayor Zohra Mamdani sweeping the primaries on Tuesday. South Carolina Attorney General Ellen Wilson winning a runoff election, defeating Lieutenant Governor Pamela Evett. Earlier in the day, President Trump warned what could happen if Democrats take back control of Congress.
5: They voted against no tax on overtime, and if they got into office, you will have all of those taxes and all of that money that you're saving, including the big savings on Social Security, it's going to all be terminated. You're going to have to start paying it.
4: The Senate has, for the first time, approved a war powers resolution to block U.S. military action against Iran. More contradictions out of Tehran. United States and Iran disputing whether Tehran agreed to allow nuclear inspections. Both sides still working on a plan to reopen the Strait of Hormuz. 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
0: And I'm Gary McNamara along with Eric Harley. 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And another look in some of the specifics of some of the primary races last night, coming up in just a minute.
12: 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I did mention that I'm traveling this week. In fact, I'm heading out later this morning, heading to the airport for the 44th annual Shell Rotella Super Rigs. This is incredible. 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And I couldn't be more excited. 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
0: Yeah. You go have your fun.
12: Oh, man.
0: You go play and have fun, and I'll sit here and continue just to shovel away in the coal mine.
12: You know, it's both work and fun. It is, because we judge rain or shine, and hopefully there's only a little bit of rain. It looks like Thursday is going to be good, but usually it's fairly hot, but it's so much fun looking at these cool rigs. It really is. I've been doing it, again, this is my 26th year, and it's a ton of fun. So you're welcome. And we also, man, there's so much going on out there. It's just, I don't get to take in all of the fun because we're working as judges. But if you're a spectator or a driver, you can take it all in for all 3 days. It's pretty cool.
0: And I'll be suffering here.
12: Yeah.
0: Am I protesting too much?
12: Probably. You can come with me. Come on out.
0: All right. Is it going to be hot?
12: Bristol, according to the forecast, is mid-80s. I think Thursday is going to be 85, but then it's going to cool down. We may have some rain on Saturday. I've at Super Rigs 1 year, we were in Florida, not far from Orlando. The first tropical storm of the season came in, and we were judging trucks in pouring rain. I mean, a tropical storm. The winds weren't bad. So as tropical storms go, Florida probably was like, nah, this isn't a big storm. And the first truck that pulled up was a yellow Peterbilt with a hurricane mural on the hood.
0: Wow.
12: I'm not even joking.
0: That's cool.
12: The name of the truck was Riding the Storm Out.
0: That's cool.
12: And the trucker was there with his family, his daughter and his wife. And we were knee-deep in water, but we loved every second of it. I mean, there was no lightning or anything, no heavy winds. Rain, you sometimes will pause the judging line depending on how long the rain's going to take. But, it looks like the weather's going to be mostly in the 80s.
0: Cool. Well, yeah. I can't go. I have a chlorine generator system being put in my pool today. Actually replacing the old chlorine generation system.
12: All right. Well, so yeah.
0: This is when, you know, what I'm figuring is, you know, it's really amazing.
12: Mm-hmm.
0: I remember 20 years ago right now, the advice you were giving me when I was setting up the mortgage and everything else at this time.
12: Yeah. Wow. Yeah. How long? 20?
0: It's 20 years, January. I'll be in the house 20 years as of January 12th, you know, this upcoming January 12th.
12: Whoa.
0: So the house right now, they were building.
12: They started building it about right now?
0: Yeah, they were clearing the property and
12: right.
0: and everything else. So everything that I, you know, everything that you have, I'm getting everything. It's like I'm getting everything redone. I'm getting new windows in the back. I'm getting new doors. I'm getting a new chlorine generation system.
12: Wow.
0: I'm going to get the whole, you know, the back, pool deck, you know, the moat.
12: Yeah,
0: get the moat in perfect shape. And whatever has to be done, you know, I got just a few years ago a new, you know, furnace and air conditioning system.
12: Yeah.
0: You know, a lot of that was because I had the old Freon system.
12: Oh.
0: The old Freon system, and that's
12: right.
0: Well, we really don't have any left. If you want a Freon charge for this system, it's going to cost you $1,000.
12: Yeah.
0: What?
12: Yeah.
0: This goes back about 5 years ago, five,
12: right.
0: 6 years ago.
12: Yeah. Wow.
0: When I got the new system in. So, I mean, so, you know, that's all done. But, yeah.
12: We talked about it then, you know, because it was like, you know, just keep in mind, you know, 15, 20 years down the road.
0: Yeah, there it is.
12: I mean, my house was built in 1968, so it's almost as old as I am.
0: So, yeah. So, again, to the White House, if you want to know anything about water and clean water, come ask
12: That's
0: me
12: right.
0: if you're looking for some advice on the reflecting pool.
12: Did you see they're writing tickets, citations for people who put their hands in the reflecting pool water? I don't know.
0: Is that because of bacteria?
12: I don't know. Is it the people's bacteria that they're spreading to the water or vice versa? Trump's like, I don't trust these people. I don't know these people. They're putting bacteria in the water. Everybody knows.
0: Or they just don't want you, you know, it's sort of like don't.
12: It probably isn't a good thing.
0: Don't feed the animals.
12: Yeah, right.
0: Don't pet the animals. stay away from it. But you and I said, look, you've got a huge body of water like that, even a couple of feet deep.
12: Yeah.
0: If you don't have a modern chlorinated pool system of some kind, you're going to have problems.
12: Well, I'd say even more so with the shallower water.
0: Yeah.
12: Because the water will heat up, faster. So, yeah.
0: Yeah, I can't wait. You know, I've been using, because my chlorine, what happened was the actual chlorine generator, which is the system that hooks up, to the computer and actually does the electrolysis.
12: Right.
0: And makes the chlorine out of the salt water. Mm. That went on me like over the wintertime.
12: Yeah.
0: So I went and ordered what I thought was a replacement. I couldn't find a replacement. There's no replacements for that model anymore. And I looked at it and I just went, I looked at some of the new systems and I went, wow, they've advanced in 20 years.
12: Yeah.
0: It's like, wow. Okay, I'm just going to get a whole new system.
12: Yeah.
0: So I've been so busy and everything with, just so much and dad and name it, that it's just, now. And you got to pay attention when you don't have that chlorine generator. And I don't like this. I have to pay attention every single day to my pool.
12: Yeah.
0: When you're adding chlorine instead of having the system all set. And the thing is, when you have the chlorine generator, which is in the system, chlorinated water comes out of, every outlet. So it's distributed much better.
12: Yeah.
0: And I actually saw, I had a brush, just a tiny bit. I could see it on the side. Mm. And I have these amber glasses. If you wear it, you can see it. You can see when it's developing that you can't even see with the naked eye.
12: Right, right.
0: And so it's like, I'm scrubbing to make sure nothing's in there. And my pool's never been green, ever.
12: Yeah.
0: And that's like, it's a point. It's maybe, is this a guy thing?
12: No,
0: am I sexist for saying this?
12: I would be late to a wedding when I have my pool, if I saw just the smallest spot of green.
0: I know.
12: Stop everything. Tell them to wait. They can get married tomorrow because I got to clean the pool.
0: Well, I always get the postcard, from my city because they know I have a pool.
12: Yeah.
0: And because of mosquitoes,
12: right,
0: you cannot have standing water,
12: right,
0: and it cannot be algae in your pool. No green pools. I'm like, you don't need to enforce me.
12: Right. Yeah.
0: You don't need. I'm completely. I have an obsessive compulsive disorder.
12: Yeah.
0: Over clean water in the pool.
12: Yeah. Yeah.
0: And I will. And it's legal because I have Guerrilla law where I live, which is, Gary, first three, Guerrilla law.
12: Right, right, right.
0: Gary law. I have
12: Guerrilla law.
0: I call it Guerrilla law.
12: Right.
0: And if you pee in my pool,
12: uh-huh,
0: it's a death penalty.
12: Yeah. Does the water turn blue? It's like, like the Adam Sandler movie? Like in Grown Ups? Ew!
0: I guess you can put some chemical in that does that. Does that?
12: I don't know.
0: Yeah, I think there's some chemical.
12: Is there?
0: I heard that.
12: I wish I would have known that because we had, our kids were small.
0: I don't know. Maybe that's just an urban legend.
12: Probably.
0: Just like the inside of a banana peel can, is a hallucinogen that can get you high.
12: You know how you can tell? Because your kids haven't been out of the water in 4 hours. There's no way they didn't. Of course they did.
0: I don't know why, but when, for example, I actually know the chemistry. I'm not going to go into it. The chemistry of how the chlorine works and everything else and, the oxidation and everything once the chlorine's in, and good chlorine, bad chlorine. I understand all of that, which is great. And I understand the vast majority of my blood work. And I've come to realize maybe ignorance is bliss. Maybe I need to be what a significant portion of the country has become, which is just, I don't care about anything.
12: Yeah.
0: I don't want to know.
12: Yeah.
0: I don't want to know. I don't want to know.
12: By the way, I was at a resort one time with a buddy of mine. And he goes, hey, let's swim up to the bar. It had a swim-up bar. And he swims up. The bartender says, and we're kind of just, sitting there for a minute. And the bartender goes, hey, you want a beer? He goes, no, I just came up to pee. And then swam off and left me there. And I'm looking around and everybody's, and I'm like, I got to go. Because I don't even know if he's telling the truth or not. Oh, man. Yeah. Yeah. I'm half certain it was a joke. I really hope it was a joke.
0: The problem is the half.
12: Yeah, I know.
0: The half circle.
12: I know.
0: That's the problem.
12: I still to this day can't be sure.
0: Because did you like swim away from the area slowly?
12: I went in the opposite direction that he did. Yeah. I'd like that would help. I was like, please have chlorine. Please have chlorine. Please have chlorine.
0: So to have a good time in Bristol, though.
12: Yes, yeah. We're going to have a great time. We want you to come out and have a great time with us all 3 days. And it celebrates, by the way, this is a working truck show. We do have some show trucks that come out, but these trucks actually work, the ones that compete for the prizes, the top prizes. These are working trucks. And this is our way, Shell's way, of saying thank you for the job you do. And they also look great. And it's unbelievable to see them shine the way they do, knowing some of the jobs they do with them. It's incredible.
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0: He is Eric Cronin. I'm Gary McNamara. I just wonder how long it'll be before I hear this commercial run by the Republicans in Texas. We played it once to start off the show, but it's just our audio cut of the day, and it's just so beautiful from James Tallarico, the Democrat. The Democrat Socialist of America who's trying to pretend he's not and trying to walk that fine line.
1: Yeah.
0: This is a tough one. Listen to this one.
2: Yeah, and that's, you know, I always think of myself as a Christian who hates Christianity, right? And like,
0: I just love how you're struggling for words.
1: I'm like, where do you go from that? Happy Easter? What? I'm a Christian who hates Christianity. Well, that wouldn't be a Christian.
0: That would be a non-Christian.
1: That would be a non-Christian,
0: right.
1: Whether agnostic, atheist, or whatever.
0: Funny thing is, you were talking about hyphenating before.
1: Oh, how many hyphens have we got to put there?
0: Yes.
1: Oh, my gosh.

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0: socialist mayor on their primary races Tuesday, including two who bested longtime Democratic incumbents. Fox's Brian Yannis.
1: That's three big wins in three congressional House primaries by far-left candidates endorsed by Democratic Socialist Zohran Mamdani. For Mamdani, it solidifies his power in the Democratic Party and underscores the fact that he imposed major losses to the Democratic Party's establishment. In New York 13, Espaillat, the chair of the Hispanic Congressional Caucus, loses his seat to Mamdani-backed Democratic Socialist Daria Lisa Avila Chevalier. Chevalier wants to abolish ICE and prisons and says all deportations are wrong, even for convicted murderers. She led anti-Israel protests in Columbia University.
0: In South Carolina, Attorney General Alan Wilson was the winner of the GOP runoff election, defeating Lieutenant Governor Pamela Evett. President Trump initially backed her in the early days of that race, but ultimately endorsed both. Iran denying claims by Vice President J.D. Vance that nuclear inspectors will be allowed back into the country. But President Trump is disputing Iran's claims, saying those inspections will happen.
2: The president also says major progress has been made following the U.S. military's actions against Iran. Meantime, Iran's president says discussions about the regime's missiles program is off the table. Also, the IDF says it killed two Hezbollah militants in southern Lebanon who crossed into the security zone. And Rubio went on to say that this is an issue that will be addressed at the appropriate time during these negotiations.
0: Fox's Christina Coleman. The House has passed a sweeping housing affordability bill aimed at boosting the supply of homes and cracking down on large investors. President Trump is expected to sign it on Wednesday. 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
0: President Trump visiting a Mack truck facility in Pennsylvania on Tuesday as both parties race to see who will control Congress after the midterm elections. The president touting the economy and falling oil prices cited the manufacturing revival under his leadership. We have more from Fox's Nate Foy.
5: Before taking the stage, Trump toured the Mack truck facility. This is after Mack Defense, a subsidiary of Mack Trucks, just received a $47 million contract to continue making dump trucks for the military. Today, Trump promised to continue producing and protecting American jobs, and he says affordability is only set to improve.
0: The visit comes as polls suggests the majority of Americans disapprove of the president's handling of the economy. Democrats have criticized the president and the administration for not doing enough to make the country more affordable. A demonstrator who shot and wounded a police officer during the protest at the Prairieland ICE Detention Center in Alvarado, Texas, last July 4th, has been sentenced to 100 years in federal prison. Benjamin Song was convicted of attempted murder last March after he wounded a police officer at the Prairieland Detention Center there in Alvarado. Seven other protesters received prison terms ranging from 30 to 70 years. And it has been a hot summer so far in Europe, and one country is hotter than ever before. We have the latest from Fox's John Saucier.
6: France uses a national thermal indicator. It's an average of temperatures measured at 30 weather stations around the country. That average creeping up to 85.6 degrees Fahrenheit Tuesday, setting a new record as the hottest day ever in France. The previous record being 84.9 degrees Fahrenheit, set during heat waves in 2003 and 2019. The Eiffel Tower and the Louvre Museum had to restrict visiting hours. Around Europe, the heat's been causing a bunch of disruptions, with school and transportation schedules being altered. This heat wave is likely to continue until the weekend. John Saucier, Fox News.
0: I'm Sue Guzman. 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
2: 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Gary McNamara and Eric Harley talk about everything from politics to social issues and news of the day. 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
3: All across America, we are Red Eye Radio. I'm Gary McNamara, along with Eric Harley.
4: Hi.
3: All right, so let's, as we analyze what happened last night when we look at the primaries and the rise of the Democratic Socialists of America, which just by happenstance, we started talking about on Monday's show, about where they're going, the convention that they held and where they want to go. The most radical positions that you could possibly ever imagine: defund the military, and defund the police, government ownership of all large corporations, anti-Semitism. But I mean, that's where they are. That's where they are now. The anti-Semitism, radical transgender movement. But you look at it as radical as you could possibly get. This audio cut is from CNN. And the reason I find this fascinating is because we don't live in the bubble of today. And since we have retained some brain function, even though, I'm a child of the 60s.
4: Well, I was born in the 60s, so.
3: I was born in the 50s, so.
4: Yeah.
3: But even though we are one of the rare people of that age to retain our memory, but we don't, no, we just, seriously, we don't live in the bubble of today. And so this is really incredible. And most people probably miss this, younger people especially. But it was really, 18 years ago. Where Van Jones came on the radar.
4: Yeah, yeah.
3: Van Jones was part of the Obama administration, and he was considered the most radical socialist advisor of a president at that time. Remember?
4: Oh, I'm telling you. When he came on to CNN, we were like, where are they going?
3: Yep.
4: Yeah.
3: That this guy is so incredibly radical, by 2008 standards. I want to make that clear.
4: We'd have to go back. He was saying radical things like, there should be co-ed softball teams. They should have boys restrooms right next to girls' restrooms. You radical!
3: No, he was viewed as the socialist influence.
4: No, he was.
3: The dedicated socialist activist in the Obama administration.
4: Right.
3: Here he is last night.
4: Okay.
3: And I just wanted to set it up because people may not know that.
4: Yeah.
3: You're not talking about we're not playing a Republican strategist here. This is Van Jones. Here we go.
5: Do you think Democrats not in New York City should be learning from this?
6: Well, first of all, New York City matters because the two most exciting left-wing candidates are here, AOC and Mamdani. But also, this is the stronghold for the establishment, Schumer and Hakeem Jeffries. This is a battle between the establishment and this insurgency. And the roof is collapsing on the Democratic Party establishment tonight. If Mamdani gets a hat trick, 3 out of 3, this is a new era for the Democratic Party. And you can't write off New York City because this is the place where both, it's a power center for the establishment and the insurgency. And they're going head to head tonight. And right now, this is no longer a movement. This is a movement and a machine at the same time. There's just no way to sugarcoat this. If Mamdani pulls off the hat trick, is a new era in Democratic Party politics.
5: Well, and if you're a moderate Democrat who's on the election, who's on the ballot this November, Van, I mean, they're all going to get asked about the positions that we're hearing from these other fellow Democrats.
6: Well, look, I think, you know, from our frontline Democrats will be able to make their case for themselves. I think they'll be able to do okay. We got a lot of national security Democrats in other parts of the country. But this is a big deal tonight. And I think that, look, I don't know what you want me to say here. This is a straight up battle between the establishment and the insurgency, and the establishment is getting its butt kicked tonight in New York City.
3: And across the country. And by the way, we know this because of the capitulation across the board.
7: Yeah.
3: When you look at, and this goes back, not, this isn't like in the last month.
4: Right.
3: That's not, oh, we are surprised by this. You and I aren't surprised by any of this.
7: No.
3: Remember,
7: no,
3: it was, you know, you look at the, you look at as far left as you can get is when you start promoting something that is, everyone knows, is biologically nuts. The radical transgender movement.
7: Yeah.
3: When it came to radical transgender movement, for example, in the House of Representatives, basically 99.99% of the Democrats voted to allow men to compete against women, believe, because this is a legislation that they promoted. You can't say, oh, I don't believe it, I just passed the legislation. Well, then you believe the legislation that men should be in girls' locker rooms, men should compete against sports. If a man says he's a biological woman, the man is. We said that that was a benchmark because when you are able to successfully promote and indoctrinate to young people things that are absolutely scientifically untrue, that are self-evident and obvious, we always use that as a benchmark that they can, at that point, sell the most insane ideas, and that's what the Democrat Socialists of America have been successful in doing. So when you see Van Jones, you can see Van Jones is upset about this. He doesn't like it. And remember, by 2008 standards, he was the most radical Democrat out there.
4: He was the driving force inside the Obama operation. I mean, that's really what he was seen as, to the point that when he went to CNN, again, everyone, we were all going, my gosh, how far are they going to go at CNN? Now, you go back to the running up to the mayoral election in New York City. You and I had the discussions, and I said a few times, the party itself, remember the endorsements weren't all there. Schumer wasn't endorsing Mamdani. There were key Democrats who were not endorsing. And I said, it's clear at that point that the party sees this threshold, and they've got to decide, are we going full commie or not? Because if we're going full commie, then everybody get on board, everybody do the endorsement, get out there, campaign, put on your happy face, and let's go. And if you're not, then what's going to happen? Well, Mamdani didn't have any problem winning the mayoral election. Now the party, you see this, what's going on with Hochul. You know, it's and what's happening at the state capitol with state lawmakers. And you and I always said, well, wait a minute. He's got lots of friends there in the hallways at the state capitol. He's going to get what he wants, you know, make the rest of New York pay for New York City. And Hochul's going to have to capitulate, you know, on most everything. And so she's trying to ride that fence. But Van Jones makes the point. This is the party crossing that line that I was talking about then, leading up to the mayoral election that put Mamdani into power, at where they were going back and forth, going, well, I don't know, do we go, do we go, do we? And yes, the radicals lead the party. Not everybody in the party, not every Democrat is a radical, but the party is radical. They are led by the most radicals. And if you're not on board, they're coming after you, even if you're a Democrat. You know, this goes back to people writing me saying, well, my friends don't believe these things that they believe in. Well, if they're voting for them, sorry, but they do. And where it goes beyond New York, you know, I mentioned earlier, well, New York's going commie, you know, no surprise. But where it goes beyond New York is its effect, as it always is, the potential of the effect nationally for the party. Because what do they see? They see the energy from Mamdani and his power and leveraging that he can get for whatever reason. And, of course, in New York, that's not going to be hard. There was, by the way, there's no such thing as a blue wave in New York. It's already a blue wave. But for the party outside of New York, where do they go? Well, you know, Tallarico in Texas is, oh, you know, I'm a vegan that eats beef and Christianity.
3: But that's the exact Michigan, for example, and Texas, yeah, especially,
4: yeah,
3: is the fact that this is more than just the Northeast.
4: Yeah, that's what I'm getting at, is that you have to now look at the effect, and we've talked about this before. What happens, you know, people may say, well, you know, New York City can do this little experiment of theirs. But when it starts to really spread throughout the party, and you and I have been doing this long enough to see it, that influences, and it's, you know, for whatever, you know, however it's working right now, this big communist influence that they believe they have the momentum on, that's where they believe their energy is. The party has embraced it. It is the Democratic Party all across the U.S.
3: Well, and that's why we warned when Trump became president the second time that the administration better deal with prices, and they never did.
4: Right.
3: Because if you don't deal with prices, if you do the opposite and want government involved, and that's, you know, we know that's what the tariffs were about.
4: Mm-hmm.
3: When you've got a president on the Republican side that believes that the government should have equity in companies,
4: yeah,
3: then it's not a long throw to the Democrats going, look at the Republicans are going. We can sit there and we can actually, as Democrat socialists, say government just needs to take over all the large corporations because they're not rich. Socialism works when prices skyrocket and socialists come in and say, the government will take care of you.
4: And by the way, the Housing Senate bill that passed in the House and had Republican support.
3: And the president supports it.
4: And that's what the president was calling for the State of the Union address earlier this year. You know, big corporations can't own more than 350 houses and everything else. The language isn't in this particular bill, but where this kicks open the door to greater public housing and the government owning housing is where, again, you don't have to say anything more, but one of the chief architects of this entire bill was Elizabeth Warren. Elizabeth Warren and Donald Trump worked together to make it happen. That should tell you everything of where this is going. Because once they get the power, they will take that bill and they'll translate it into, well, nobody should own your property.
3: Here it is. Since you brought it up, I wasn't going to bring this up at the moment, but it fits right in. Wall Street Journal lead editorial. Mamdani, slumlord. He wants to build more public housing when there's no natural gas in many of the current buildings. New York Mayor Mamdani last month issued a housing plan that calls for building more, what else, public housing.
4: Yes.
3: So it's startling to hear even some progressive elected officials complain about the appalling conditions at the city's existing housing projects.
4: Mm-hmm.
3: New York Attorney General James, Brooklyn Borough President Reynoso, and New York City Council Member Hudson on Monday issued a press release condemning a months-long natural gas outage at a New York City Housing Authority complex in Brooklyn. This is unacceptable. Mm-hmm. Without gas service, a simple but essential home-cooked meal becomes much more difficult, they say. Tenants deserve to live in dignity with basic necessities like working stoves and ovens. Yes, they do. Perhaps the Democratic leaders could file a complaint with the city about this slumlord. Oh, wait, the city, Mandami, is the slumlord.
7: Yes.
3: And a months-long natural gas outage in these buildings is not unusual. Tenants regularly endure leaky pipes, mold, rodent infestations,
7: of course,
3: and furnace breakdowns. Perhaps Mr. Mandani considers this the warmth of collectivism.
7: Yes.
3: They say the public housing say they need $78 billion to bring every apartment up to standard. That's $439,000 per unit, which is about as much as the cost of a home in most parts of America.
7: Yes, actually.
3: And it's a bill that adds up when the city delays maintenance so it can spend money instead on union pensions and more social welfare.
4: I think the median cost of a home was right at like $417 or something like that. So you look at this entire thing and you've just given the Democrats down the road this housing bill that they passed. You've given them the ability to go, well, no, in the spirit of that, then we should move further, because it was all about what? Creating affordable housing, making houses available. Single family homes is what they're focused on. But that's not what the Democrats are focused on. They're focused on controlling all of that themselves and eventually owning it. And if they can kick the corporations to the curb, and by the way, the corporations in some cities, it's much higher. I think there's two cities. I think Miami, and I can't remember the other one, somewhere. I think Phoenix maybe. But it's maybe 1% where these corporations own these single family homes. You know, BlackRock, one of the things, if you go to their, and because they were made to be the bad guy, you go to their website, hey, look, this isn't what we're doing here. And by the way, if it were, then don't rent from BlackRock. If the people, if the market decides, I don't like the way big corporations are becoming landlords or the way they treat their tenants or whatever it is, if you don't want to rent from them, you don't have to. I would think it would probably be more expensive to do so. But what the point they made at the State of the Union is that, well, so-and-so was trying to buy that house, then BlackRock came in and then outbid them. Well, that happens in any buyer's market or seller's market. And so you're not going to control that, whether it's corporations or single
3: buyers.
4: Yeah,
3: but it's a minuscule amount. They made it sound like it was a major problem.
4: Yeah,
3: like
4: it was nothing.
3: Tens of millions of homes are being bought, and it's not.
4: It's not.
3: It's a nothing burger. It's not the problem.
4: It isn't.
3: But that's the problem.
4: But now you leave the door open
3: when you
4: for
3: have
4: them.
3: When you have a Republican Party that's becoming more socialist.
4: Exactly. And working with Elizabeth Warren to get this done.
3: And when you have a Republican Party and administration that said, we're going to lower prices day one, and they enact policies that will raise prices.
7: Yep.
3: What the hell do you expect?
7: Right.
3: We are Red Eye Radio.
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9: Active weather to continue this week in parts of the country? USDA meteorologist Brad Rippey says yes.
10: And it does look like for at least the next few days, we'll continue to see active weather, showers and thunderstorms, Great Plains into the Midwest and the Northeast, perhaps turning a little quieter over the next few days across the South.
9: Yet in other areas of the nation starting this weekend,
10: we should also see a drying trend as that ridge of high pressure forms across parts of the southern and eastern United States. Until then, the active weather gates will remain open, and we should continue to see daily showers and thunderstorms in many places east of the Rockies.
9: Isolated tornadoes, large hail, and high winds are a possibility with active weather. But on the positive side,
10: we will continue to see drought relief across parts of the Great Plains. We've largely eradicated drought now across the South, and we continue to receive ample moisture in much of the Midwest.
9: I'm Rod Bain reporting for the U.S. Department of Agriculture in Washington, D.C.
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0: We are Red Eye Radio. He's Eric Harney, and I'm Gary McNamara. Just understand that Goldman lost in New York. Mr. Yeah. Impeachment of Trump.
1: Yeah.
0: Lost in New York, down right now with over 95% of the votes in by 32 points.
1: Wow.
0: That's how random.
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4: Fox News, I'm Chris DeMeo. The Senate approves a war powers resolution to block U.S. military action in Iran.
5: This war is disgusting, and we hate it, and it should be ended immediately.
4: Senate Minority Leader Chuck Schumer, it's the 10th time the Senate has tried to advance a war powers resolution, but this time more Republicans voted for the bill, expressing concerns about the war and the deal the president struck with Iran. President Trump set to meet Wednesday with NATO Secretary General Mark Rutte, where Iran will likely be part of the conversation. Rutte says NATO countries agree with the president's handling of Iran.
6: You see now massively European allies pre-positioning their assets close to the strait, so to be able to help, for example, when it comes to demining.
4: Rutte appearing on Fox's special report with Brett Baer, he says that the president is doing exactly what is needed. 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
0: And he's Eric Carly, and I'm Gary McNamara. I just took a glance at the Babylon Bee headlines in this one.
13: Oh, yeah?
0: This one I liked. U.S. runs out of alcohol after Scotland fans arrive for World Cup.
13: I love it.
0: All right, this was my favorite article from yesterday.
13: Okay.
0: Jeffrey Blahar from National Review.
13: Yeah.
0: New York Democrat, socialist sees the means of election. and he starts out talking about the one woman. He goes, it's got to be a Mondani supporter who took that garbage can, the Knicks garbage can.
13: Yeah.
0: Emptied all the garbage on, and she lost her job. She was, she had a DEI job at J.P. Morgan Chase. She was executive director of DEI, and she took it, and they fired her, I guess.
13: Yeah, all right.
0: And he's used her as, basically the Mondami mentality that exists in New York City. And apparently, by the way he writes it, he lives in New York City. So he goes, what the hell's going on? What's happening? But it's pretty funny here. He says, the entire social movement that voted to send New York's congressional delegation careening well past the mere left and into outright insanity. For the proprietor of the Cardinal of Fools, that means business is good tonight. For those of you who voted in New York City, though, you're going to get it come next January, good and hard. In what can only be characterized as a flux for Mondani's popularity among the New York City Democratic-based voters, all three of his endorsed House candidates win their House races tonight. Two of them ousting longtime incumbents to win. To dispense with the sad news first, alas, there will be no Kennedy resurgence in the Democratic Party. At least this year, Jack Kennedy Schlossberg, he insisted it be printed that way on the ballot, was predictably dismissed by the absurdly rich voters of Manhattan's 12th district, who put down their cocktail glasses for a moment to vote for Michael Lasher. Lasher's biggest qualification, near as I can tell, is at least once having a job. This, of course, means that Republicans are stuck with the only remaining Kennedy.
13: Well,
0: in any proximity to federal power. That unfortunately means that by the laws of comic transference, the entire Kennedy legacy is our problem now, not theirs. I can't answer for RFK's vaccine policy, but I am willing to defend the whale head.
13: Well, and sauerkraut isn't that bad.
0: Oh, my gosh, it's just so funny. But Schlossberg, he's been retired. Mm-hmm. Back to whatever Schloss, his trust fund pays him to live on. Fare thee well, simple Jack. You might have been a legendary D.C. disaster, but we'll probably never know. Veteran Democrat Dan Goldman is gone from New York's 10th district, replaced in his congressional seat by pliable stooge Brad Lander.
13: Wow.
0: Hmm. Lander this morning, despite naming Mondami's. Meanwhile, Democratic Socialist of America candidate Claire Valdez had little problem dispatching the Brooklyn Borough President, Antonio Rossano, in New York's 7th District, despite having little in the way of New York credentials or experience. What she had was the power of Mamdani's support. And the best news of the night was the spectacularly named, you ready? Here we go.
14: Yeah.
0: Dari Alazi Avila Chevalier. I'm looking at the pronunciation guide for that, by the way.
14: Oh, okay. All right. Okay. All right.
0: Has shocked the city by narrowly knocking off a veteran lawmaker and the head of the Congressional Hispanic Caucus. She speaks smoothly and presents well, which means she will immediately take a star seat next January as the single craziest member of Congress, a wow. progressive maniac and person who believes that all prisons should be abolished, who authentically believes murderers should not be behind bars. Her logic is that murder doesn't exist in her democratic socialist demolition man future. She also insists that Hamas did nothing wrong, and she is near religious on this political prong with the remarkable DSA-inflicted spin about the problem in Gaza. It's those darn capitalists' fault.
14: Mm-hmm.
0: She has called the situation in the West Bank a system of apartheid in one breath, then comparing it with the American housing market. She said, I saw so many connections between what was happening to the Palestinians in Palestine and what is happening to so many communities across the U.S., particularly Black and Latino communities who have been priced and pushed out of their homes. When we talk about displacement in the West Bank and Gaza, it's very similar situation where people have been in place for generations being displaced because of corporate interest. Does that line of rhetoric make sense to anyone? Clearly it does, because the dear young one is now headed to Washington, D.C. I pity New Yorkers and sane Democrats alike, but a man's got to put food on the table, and New York City just single-handedly restocked the Carnival of Fools tonight.
14: Yeah.
0: There you go.
14: Yeah.
0: But again, we're not surprised by any of it. We've seen it coming.
13: We've been talking about it.
0: Why do you think that we've been warning Republicans? Why do you think we've been warning you? You got to stop moving left.
13: Yep.
0: And they keep doing it. You got to stop moving left, and you've got to start, because you're not going to convince anybody to vote for you.
13: This housing bill yesterday was one massive example. The language in this bill, which will become law, is not quite
0: Has problems in the Senate.
14: They passed it. This was the Senate version they passed. This was the Senate version.
0: It was the House version.
14: No, the House passed the Senate version.
0: They did?
14: Mm-hmm.
0: Wall Street, when did the House? No, I just read last week. We read it in the air. This is the House still has to go through the Senate. I thought.
14: Double check that.
0: Because then all we would need would be the president's signature.
14: But the overwhelming majority is bipartisan except for, what'd they say, a dozen or so Republicans in the House? Yeah, this is the problem that we have here, is this bipartisan overwhelming support. Bipartisan support for something crafted by Elizabeth Warren.
0: They did, yeah, 85-5.
14: Yeah.
0: I didn't know the Senate passed.
14: Yeah, that was just days ago.
0: Okay.
14: Right.
0: How did I miss it? Oh, I know why.
14: Mm. Oh, you weren't. Yeah, we were out.
0: Yeah, my dad, as I said, there was a lot of stuff that I missed.
14: Yeah. Yeah.
0: No worries
14: on that.
0: Yeah. So you look at across the board. You know, and again, when, you know, we've criticized the tariffs.
14: Yeah.
0: We said they were going to be found unconstitutional.
14: Right.
0: The president's still trying to find any way to implement any tariff that he can for whatever reason he can come up with.
14: Yeah.
0: The president said day one, we're going to lower prices and instituted policies that would raise prices.
14: Well, because
0: and then claimed falsely that foreign companies paid for it.
14: Right.
0: And Republicans now are looking at this going, manufacturing is down 80,000.
14: Right, right. Right.
0: Where, you know, prices have not come down. The trade imbalance is roughly the same. Yeah, what was accomplished? Yeah. What was accomplished by this, except people screaming about prices, and every poll, including every Republican poll, shows you're getting killed on the economic issues that is prices. And we warned from day one, and we were criticized by members of our own audience for taking the stand.
14: Yeah.
0: And when we said, don't lie. Don't lie about economics to Republicans. Don't say foreign companies pay for it when they don't. Well, don't do that.
14: And it doesn't matter what you do, what you say. Everyone's bank account doesn't lie to them.
0: No.
14: Whatever you say, whatever you say is happening, is not being passed on to the consumer.
0: The problem is, politically, they can get a win. Economically, they'll never get the win by moving to the left.
14: Well,
0: that's the problem.
14: You just hit on something. Because if they do win, if they, you know, based on the fact that the radical left is so radical, then they will feel empowered to keep doing the same.
0: Yeah.
14: What will they do to fix the economy or prices? Likely nothing, at least for the next 2 years.
0: Well, what they've always done with more passion, what we need to do is we need to have the government reinvest, the government invest, which is, means we need more taxes to have the government have more regulation, more equity, more ownership. That's where Mandami's going. Yeah. With public housing. Look, there is, when you look at public housing in the United States, you probably can't find a bigger failure across the board.
14: Right. Right. There is no win.
0: All right. I may be wrong on that.
14: Yeah.
0: It's one of the many failures. One of the biggest failures has been public housing. We see it right now. Wall Street Journal covering what's going on with public housing right now. They can't get natural gas into the building.
14: Right.
0: They can't do basic repairs.
14: Right.
0: And then when they say, okay, we need to fix it, 430,000, you're talking apartments, you're talking public housing.
14: Right.
0: 430,000 per unit.
14: Right.
0: And so we keep going in these cycles of doing things that we know don't work. If you have any memory, but you've got all these new 30-year-old people coming in that are completely clueless, completely ignorant about how the real world runs.
14: Yeah.
0: But people are so upset, they're going, hey, government's going to take care of you. It's the same thing that you and I said back in 2012? Yeah. Remember, yeah, it was as I called it, the Kevin and Ken vote.
14: Right, right.
0: And these are two people that I know that are not were not radical. One of them became more radical.
14: Not just getting supporting government benefits, but right. they want the safety net in case.
0: All productive,
14: big safety net.
0: Worked their entire lives, and they said, well, what it comes down to is the fact that I believe that Democrats will have more big government programs than Republicans, and it's that simple.
14: Well, and when you see what's going on right now, you look at the opportunity that the Democrats saw in that housing bill.
0: Yeah.
14: And because they don't have to have the language, because it was pointed out, and I didn't go through the entire bill, but it was pointed out, well, there wasn't a lot of public money for basically what the original idea, what the Democrats wanted, was a lot of public single-family homes, public-owned, public housing, single-family homes, not apartment buildings, right? Single-family homes, public housing. And so, from what I read, that money didn't get through. Doesn't matter. You've opened the door to what? More affordable housing, and government is the answer. And if you've got Elizabeth Warren and Donald Trump working together on something to make it happen, this is the problem with the Republican Party. And it wasn't, he's not the only Republican, of course. The votes had to be there And they were.
0: But when you look at government housing, huge failure. When you look at government involvement in the mortgage industry, which is private homes,
14: right,
0: complete and total disaster in 2008, 2009,
14: yep,
0: which would not have happened if the government hadn't got involved in it.
14: And right now, they're still trying, yep, to promote more of that.
0: I know. We are Red Eye Radio.
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0: Gary McNamara. I just saw this on X from Joel Pollack.
1: Yeah.
0: After last night. I hope our liberal Democrat friends have learned you are not safe from these left-wing nuts. You don't like Trump. You don't like Republicans. You don't like conservatives. But these DSA, Democrats, Socialists of America extremists, they are coming for you. And you have no other friends. Unite with us or it's done.
2: No, I mean, that's really the answer. That's what I was basically what I was saying when people say, well, my friends who are Democrats don't agree with them. But if they vote for them, they do.
0: Yeah.
2: If they vote for the party and support the party, they support all of this. Because
0: there hasn't been a vocal uprising about right. how radical the Democratic Party has become.
2: Exactly. There is not a movement to squash this. It's quite right. the opposite. The momentum is going further in the opposite direction. You cannot stop this train.

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10: 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I'm Chris DeMeo, Fox News. 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

0: which we can make real progress. I think good groundwork was laid over the last 72 hours, but a lot of work remains to be done, and we want to hear from our partners. We want to make sure that their views are taken into account, and we understand their security concerns, their regional economic concerns as well.
1: President Trump says the Strait of Hormuz will stay open for now with no naval blockade.
2: President Trump touting this big number with oil tankers getting through the Strait of Hormuz one day after the Treasury Department issued a waiver allowing Iran to begin selling its oil and doing it in U.S. dollars for the first time in decades. Posting on social media about the overnight success getting these oil tankers through, saying 19 million barrels of oil flowed out of the Hormuz Strait yesterday, an all-time record. Oil prices are tumbling down and the world is a much safer place. Now, before the war, every day about 20 million barrels of oil used to pass through the Strait of Hormuz.
1: Fox's Lucas Tomlinson. The U.S. is easing its restrictions on Iran's World Cup team. The Department of Homeland Security said Tuesday the squad could travel into the country 2 days before its next match. A department spokesman said the team will still be required to leave after Friday's match in Seattle. 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
1: Several states holding primaries on Tuesday. Progressive Democrats won big in New York, helped by the backing of Democratic Socialist Mayor Zoran Mamdani.
15: That's three big wins in three congressional House primaries by far-left candidates endorsed by Democratic Socialist Zoran Mamdani. For Mamdani, it solidifies his power in the Democratic Party and underscores the fact that he imposed major losses to the Democratic Party's establishment. In New York 13, Espaillat, the chair of the Hispanic Congressional Caucus, loses his seat to Mamdani-backed Democratic Socialist Daria Lisa Avila Chevalier. Chevalier wants to abolish ICE in prisons and says all deportations are wrong, even for convicted murderers. She led anti-Israel protests at Columbia University.
1: Fox's Brian Yenis in New York. These races were seen as a litmus test for the future of the Democratic Party and for Democratic Socialists to expand their influence toward others. South Carolina Attorney General Alan Wilson won the Republican primary runoff in the race for governor, defeating Lieutenant Governor Pamela Yvette. The House has given final approval to a broad-based bipartisan bill aimed at lowering the cost of housing. The legislation would reduce federal regulations, streamline environmental reviews, speed up the construction process, and curb the influence of corporate landlords by limiting their ability to purchase single-family homes. The Senate passed the measure on Monday. President Trump expected to sign it on Wednesday. The U.S. hitting Cuban state companies with new sanctions that some analysts say could spook foreign investors and deepen a severe economic crisis. Secretary of State Marco Rubio said the sanctions target five Cuban entities, including three linked business conglomerates run by Cuba's revolutionary armed forces. Stocks dropping on Tuesday, the Dow finishing down 45 points, the Nasdaq lost 579, and the S&P 500 dropped 107. I'm Chris DeMayo. This is Fox News.
16: Celebrating America's 250th birthday. In 1962, President John F. Kennedy said these inspiring words.
17: We choose to go to the moon in this decade and do the other things, not because they are easy, but because they are hard. Because that goal will serve to organize and measure the best of our energies and skills.
16: Kennedy's promise was fulfilled when Neil Armstrong, Buzz Aldrin, and Michael Collins sailed to the moon in Apollo 11.
18: The engine stopped. Houston, tranquility base here. The Eagle has landed. Roger, tranquility. We copy on the ground.
16: Armstrong left an indelible mark on American history and a footprint on the moon. As we all

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3: 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Gary McNamara and Eric Hurley talk about everything from politics to social issues and news of the day. Whether you're up late or you're just starting your day, welcome to the show from the Relief Factor Studios. This is Red Eye Radio.
4: All across America, we are Red Eye Radio. He is Eric Hurley and I'm Gary McNamara. Good morning. Thank you so much for being here.
5: Thank you.
4: This really didn't get as much publicity as it should have yesterday.
5: Yeah.
4: A Texas court sentenced eight individuals who were found guilty earlier this year of attacking a federal immigration facility in Texas to multiple decades in prison. Benjamin Song, the leader of the Antifa group, was sentenced to 100 years behind bars for his role in the attack on the Prairie Land Detention Center in Alvarado last 4th of July. We remember that. It's not too far from where I live.
5: Right.
4: Hop, skip, and a jump. The defendants who were convicted on terrorism charges in March set off fireworks and vandalized vehicles outside the detention facility and then opened fire on responding officers in what prosecutors described as a planned ambush. Song, who was convicted of shooting the police officer, received the longest sentence, followed by Maricela Rudo, who was sentenced to 70 years, Autumn Hill, who was sentenced to 50 years, along with Zachary Evitz, Savannah Batten, Megan Morse, Elizabeth Soto, Daniel Orlando Sanchez Estrada, were sentenced to 30 years. A ninth member of the group is set to be sentenced on July 1st. Prosecutors allege that all individuals are connected to Antifa, the decentralized far-left organization that President Trump designated as a domestic terrorist organization in 2025. The attackers drew on radical left ideology as they spray-painted police cars with ice pig and possessed flags that read, "Fight fascism, fight the oligarchy." So there you go. The Washington Post reported that Song and Hill lived in a house in Dallas with several trans-identifying left-wing activists who were part of the local Antifa cell, the Washington Post reported. Song leveraged his military and martial arts background to train his roommates and other Dallas Antifa members in close-quarters combat, according to prosecutors. When police raided the house that Song and Hill lived in, they recovered firearms. Song's attorney insisted outside the courthouse that it was never intended that anybody get hurt.
5: Are you kidding me?
4: Wow.
5: Are you kidding me?
4: That's like the other case that's going to be appealed. I got mine blank here. Austin murder. In McKinney.
5: Yeah.
4: The McKinney football.
5: Oh, yeah. The Austin Metcalf.
4: Thank you. Yeah. You know, the attorney's coming in to appeal it. And they're going to try to make it a race issue.
5: Well, which started right after the sentencing.
4: Right.
5: Outside the courtroom. That started by the family members. And, you know, that it was, again, you're not going to, they're going to try, but you're not going to win this. It was a very clear case, and the jury found that.
4: Well, when I saw it yesterday, and here's a story, a group of well-known civil rights and criminal defense attorneys announced Monday that they are represented Carmelo Anthony pro bono in the appeal. According to the announcement, his appeal team will include a number of civil rights lawyers. Our appellate team has been retained following the conviction to conduct a fresh independent review of the trial record. The group said, "We recognize the profound loss suffered by one young man's family and uncertainty facing another. We extend our respect. Our responsibility is to determine whether legal error occurred and to ensure that every issue supported by the record is fully and vigorously presented on appeal." You and I both know where this is going.
5: Yeah. Yep. And it's
4: last week, the evidence from the murder trial was released. When you see it in its totality, when you see the evidence here, I don't know of any other this is as clear cut of a legitimate conviction as you could possibly get. Wasn't about race,
5: nope.
4: As we all know.
5: Nope.
4: And we all know, first thing I saw, well, this is going to be impossible. You're not going to be able to, this case was slam dunk. The only reason you're doing this, if you're leftist civil rights attorneys, is one reason and one reason only. And this is to make it, try to make it a racial issue when it is not.
5: Right. And it's not going to work. Inside the courtroom, the evidence stays the same.
4: Yeah.
5: The witnesses don't waver.
4: But yeah, so, but when you think about this, how shocking it was when this happened, and we have another, the last incident that was done, you know, the one we talked about what, a week ago.
5: Mm-hmm, mm-hmm.
4: You know, you've got groups that are being organized online.
5: Yeah.
4: To commit murder and acts of terror.
5: According to the authorities.
4: And that was the UFC
5: group,
4: one.
5: This group in Texas met online.
4: Yep. And I'm so glad that they threw the book at him.
5: Oh, yeah. You know, they didn't capture him for what, a week or two? Mm-hmm. It was days before they got him. I was surprised he was still in Dallas. But he was. They found him in North Dallas when they captured him. And yeah.
4: And in case people don't know what they were, the plan. I love the defense attorney. There was.
5: They didn't intend for anybody to get hurt. Are you kidding me?
4: Right.
5: They weren't carrying protest signs. They were carrying guns.
4: But it was. The loaded guns, Eric, were simply symbolic.
5: Wow. Yeah.
4: Of the oppression of the Icemen.
5: Who's the defense attorney? Alvin Bragg?
4: We all know what they did. They went and vandalized it, and they wanted the officers
5: wanted to
4: come out,
5: draw them out,
4: so they could shoot them from the woods.
5: Exactly.
4: We all know what they were attempting
5: yes.
4: to do. What they did,
5: what they accomplished,
4: and luckily,
5: what they did.
4: Luckily, that one local officer wasn't killed.
5: Right.
4: And you know, this should have been all over the news that these convictions were done. When you think about at any other time in our history, if something like that happened,
5: yeah,
4: it would be
5: yeah.
4: major news.
5: Oh my gosh, yeah.
4: Mainstream media, they're not going to cover it.
5: Right.
4: And it's important to know they were convicted and got severe jail sentences for doing it.
5: Yep. Yep.
4: Because you think about it, who just meets online?
5: Well, this is what we talked about then. Yeah.
4: And then starts talking about committing acts of terrorism.
5: That, you know, we've talked about conspiracy versus similar mindset. And sometimes it involves conspiracy, but the similar mindset to get a group of people who would all agree to take lives. And they didn't know each other beforehand.
4: No.
5: According to authorities. Yep. They met online, which tells you how widespread this is. And we have seen.
4: Yeah, you had a couple of them, though, that were all together beforehand.
5: Right. They knew a couple of them, but they met as a group online.
4: Right.
5: And so if you're talking about how many examples, assassination of Charlie Kirk, multiple assassination attempts of the current president,
4: the UFC.
5: Yeah, the
4: UFC plot last week.
5: Yeah.
4: And the UFC plot reminds me a lot of this.
5: It's also not getting enough attention. I do see it, but it's, you know, you got to look at what, and this is
4: it's
5: the other thing,
4: too. It's almost
5: become
4: normalized.
5: No, this is what they do. This is how they, it is not anymore showing up with protest signs.
4: Like it's a DUI or something.
5: Right.
4: Lots of DUIs happen.
5: Right. And for them, for the people who are responsible for doing this or attempting this, it's normal for them to do it. They feel like it's okay. Gunning down Brian Thompson in cold blood.
4: Yep.
5: Acceptable.
4: Acceptable, right.
5: We'll twist this any way we can. And instantly, the man they say shot Brian Thompson becomes a hero for the left. It's grotesque. But it's exactly where their mindset is. Because, as I've said, if you don't value life from the beginning, you won't value life anywhere along the way. And they don't. It's okay to take a life.
4: But I'm just glad that they believe. I'm just very, very happy that solid sentences were handed out here.
5: Yeah, yeah.
4: You know, across the board.
5: Yep.
4: And the if you look at it, the original organizers of it,
5: yeah,
4: all of them got, you know, 50 years or more.
5: Yeah. Good.
4: To the leader who got 100 years.
5: 100 years, yep. Good.
4: Which means hopefully he never gets out, or when the others get out, they'll be elderly.
5: Mm-hmm.
4: But it's not, I mean, it's just not acceptable, and that's the thing that bothers me. And you look at, you know, the evidence of becoming acceptable, and you look at Brian Thompson.
5: Yeah. Yeah.
4: The healthcare executive.
5: Right. Yep.
4: And you talk about, you know, what you want to know where the Democrat Socialists of America are going. It was AOC.
5: AOC said it.
4: Well, yeah, it's wrong, but you have to understand that when a claim is denied, people view that as an act of violence.
5: That's what she said.
4: She justified it. Whereas we know, if you're dealing with an insurance company, you always have recourse in civil court.
5: Right. Yep.
4: You have a recourse.
5: Right.
4: Because the thing was not, it wasn't a specific case of you denied me something that was in the contract.
5: Right.
4: It's simply, if insurance companies deny something, that's a crime. Right. Irrespective of whether you have it in the contract or not.
5: Right.
4: And it's simply, if we don't get everything that we want, then murder is justified.
5: Yeah.
4: And murder is sexy.
5: Well, no, for them, being a hero, look at the smirks on their faces when they're in courtrooms.
4: Mm-hmm.
5: Mangione thinks he's a rock star.
4: You know, I, as I've said before, I would never commit a crime, number one, because it's wrong, but more importantly, I'm in the system. Facial recognition. They will catch me. And I've said before that, no, I really wouldn't want to murder because it's so hard. I know a lot of comedians have done that one.
5: Mm-hmm.
4: Murder is hard.
5: Yeah.
4: But now that, you know, hey, you know, on the chicks front lately, might get me a couple of dates.
5: Well, if you like blue hair. And I don't mean like in your age group, blue hair. I mean younger with blue hair.
4: So, Gary, what you're saying is you're looking for insane women. Well, they can be fun.
5: Well,
4: no, but seriously, they
5: honestly do create heroes. They cheer each other in these moments. Where's the outrage?
4: I know.
5: Of the taking of lives or the attempting of taking of lives. Where is the outrage? People just blink and look away.
4: Well, you know, it was an insurance company. Well, you know, it is ICE.
5: What? Yeah. Yeah.
4: The hell are you talking about?
5: No, I mean, it has become totally insane. In the case of Charlie Kirk, he's a guy who was, heaven forbid, talking.
4: Yeah.
5: That's all he ever did.
4: Yep.
5: Was talked. That's it. Words.
4: And I love the people on the left that said, well, you know, he was quite controversial. So are you. Who is it?
5: Who isn't?
4: Who isn't in the media? You and I talk about this all the time.
5: People disagree all the time.
4: You and I talk about, I don't believe I hold one radical position.
5: No.
4: But as we know, there are people that view the fact that we don't have radical positions as the evidence that we're radical.
5: Yeah.
4: Doesn't matter. You're not on my side. You're radical.
5: Right.
4: And therefore, your life doesn't count as much as mine.
5: Right. No, that's their mindset.
4: We are Red Eye Radio.
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0: We are Red Eye Radio. He is Eric Carly, and I'm Gary McNamara. And this little button there, Gary, is the on and off button.
1: Yeah, that's what that does. Turn the microphone on so people can actually hear you.
0: You ready for our audio cut of the day? Got to play it one more time.
1: All right, let's play it.
0: Because this isn't like New York City, mm-hmm. where the Democrat Socialists of America are just like, hey, United States sucks. Let's destroy it. You got like Tallarico here in Texas trying to ride the fine line.
1: Yeah.
0: All right, so here we go.
1: All right.
0: Here's the latest that the Republicans are using against him.
2: Yeah, and that's, you know, I always think of myself as a Christian who hates Christianity.
3: Yep.
2: Right?
0: Now, yeah. the only thing.
1: Yeah.
0: The only thing that would make sense on, you know, to have that kind of explanation.
1: Right.
0: Would be for me to say something like, I'm a Buffalo Bills fan who hates the Bills.
1: No, that I get.
0: Because they've never won a Super Bowl.
1: That I get. That I certainly understand.
0: Yeah. And many people would not accept that explanation from me either.
1: Yeah, probably not. But
0: it's just, it's hilarious because I don't know when he said it. I know that the Fox headline was hilarious.
1: Yeah.
0: You know, the Fox head. That's where I first saw it. And I died laughing because of how they run. I'm trying to find it. I got it in my pile of stuff here. Where is it? Okay. Oh, there's the other thing that he said. He said his imagination, Tallarico says, his imagination is limited by his white maleness. That's the other thing. We'll have that coming up. Plus,
1: right.
0: Trump promoting national constitutional carry.
1: Oh.
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6: Fox News, I'm Sue Guzman. NATO Secretary General Mark Rutte will meet with President Trump today to discuss Iran.
7: I think the president is doing exactly what is needed, degrading Iran's nuclear capability. Could you imagine if Iran would get its hands on the nuclear weapon?
6: Rutte with Fox's Brett Baer. He says he fully supports the president, calling Iran an exporter of chaos. Three congressional candidates endorsed by Democratic Socialist Mayor Zohra Mamdani sweeping the primaries Tuesday, including two who bested longtime Democratic incumbents. Earlier, President Trump warned what could happen if Democrats take back control of Congress.
8: They voted against no tax on overtime, and if they got into office, you will have all of those taxes and all of that money that you're saving, including the big savings on Social Security.
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0: And he is Eric Harley and I'm Gary McNamara. 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All right, so there it is. Tallarico says he hates Christianity in unearthed interview with a transgender Latinx theologian. Now, this happened a couple of years ago when he did the interview, but it also relates, and we said, wow, these hyphenated labels now, but he's come up with the ultimate one. A Christian who hates Christianity is what Tallarico said he was. But this was in the same interview.
1: Yeah.
0: Texas Democratic Senate hopeful James Tallarico once said that the trans queer Latinx activist theologian was a major source of inspiration for his political philosophy in praising Roberto Espinoza. Tallarico said, I told you I was a boring, straight, cis white man and added Presbyterian to spice it up. My imagination is also just limited by my own background and identity. In 2020, Tallarico said, white skin gives me and every white American immunity from the virus, but we spread it wherever we go through our words, our actions, and our system. We don't have to be showing symptoms like a white hood or a Confederate flag to be contagious. The only cure is diagnosing the virus within ourselves and taking dramatic actions to contain the spread, he said. The first small step is proclaiming loudly and unequivocally that Black Lives Matter. He later said that his anti-white comments were taken out of context. He's now backing off on all of this, but it's like, sorry, it doesn't work. All I have to say is, what a confused young man.
1: He seems very confused.
0: He seems like a confused nutcase.
1: I want to go with him to a barbecue place and ask for the vegan plate.
0: That was still hilarious, though.
1: You know, it's...
0: I'm not a vegan. I eat meat all the time. Look at me eat meat here. I'm eating meat here. I'm eating... No, you're the one that wanted your campaign to go vegan.
1: Yeah. And then I want to...
0: You said it.
1: Then I want to take him to church and have him talk to the pastor about how he hates Christianity.
0: Well, you know, there's a bunch of these left-wing churches that really aren't churches. You know, they're really not establishment. You know, they're just, okay, we want... You know what that means when he says this? When he says, I'm a Christian who hates Christianity. He's saying, I want to change Christianity. He doesn't believe in it.
1: Right.
0: That's what it means.
1: Yeah.
0: I want Christianity to evolve to my beliefs.
1: He's saying the Bible is wrong.
0: Yeah.
1: I just want to take the popcorn while he tells that to the pastor. Or the Pope, or anybody else.
0: So here we go. Trump said yesterday that his administration is working on a national right to carry legislation. A comment that could signal White House support for a proposal that would dramatically expand firearm carry rights across the United States. While speaking in Pennsylvania, he recognized National Rifle Association President Bill Bockenberg in the crowd, saying the organization has endorsed him since the beginning because he saved the Second Amendment. Trump then asked the attendees whether they supported national right to carry legislation before adding, yeah, we're working on it. You know, it's interesting. If you would have ever told me, because the gun control movement, when I first became a radio talk show host in 89 in the early 90s, was as strong as it ever was.
1: Oh, yeah.
0: It really was.
1: Yeah.
0: If you would have ever told me that by the time, you know, that I went from a young man to an old codger.
1: Yeah.
0: That you would have 29 states with constitutional carry, I would have said no way.
1: Yeah.
0: Isn't that amazing?
1: Yeah.
0: That with all of the rhetoric about gun control, that 29 states, the majority of states, have constitutional carry.
1: That's crazy.
0: It really is. I mean, it's unbelievable. It's good.
1: Oh, it's great.
0: It's great.
1: I never thought it would happen. Mm-hmm. Not that many.
0: No, neither did I. And so what I wonder is, this is a constitutional legal question that sits in the back of my mind.
1: Mm-hmm.
0: For example, freedom of speech is set really by, you know, it's because it's been tested so much by the Supreme Court.
1: Yeah.
0: And we have it all the time. If you try to violate it, they'll come after you. Mm-hmm. Same with civil rights.
1: Mm-hmm.
0: Sometimes the Second Amendment is treated like, quote, abortion rights. I put that in quotes.
1: Mm.
0: And it's where, okay, the states can do what they want. And I'm like, why for the Second Amendment? Why isn't there a standard? Unless this is what Trump is after. Pass this bill, send it to the Supreme Court. I know a lot of states would say, no, we get to set. No, you don't. On federal rights, you do not get to, you don't get to set it.
1: Right.
0: You know, when you look at the, when you look, for example, at illegal search and seizure, the Supreme Court has said that, for example, DUI roadblocks are okay as long as you stop everybody.
1: Mm-hmm.
0: You can't pick and choose, as long as you stop everybody. But there are states that have said no. We're gonna go beyond that, you know. We're gonna sit there and say no. We're not gonna have you can't have a roadblock. States have said that violates their constitution.
1: Right.
0: So they're technically giving you more rights than has been set out by the Supreme Court.
1: Yeah.
0: In legal precedent.
1: Right.
0: And that's where I look at the Second Amendment. The Second Amendment is not abortion, for example. There was never any legislation to pass abortion. Abortion does not exist anywhere in the Bill of Rights.
1: Right.
0: As we know. And the Supreme Court said, you know, when and the left lied or is clueless about what they said, they're fascist. No, they're not. They weren't fascist in the Dobbs decision at all.
1: No.
0: What they said was the last Supreme Court saying abortion should be legal created law that does not exist.
1: Right.
0: There's been no federal government legislation to legalize abortion. And if there isn't, and if it doesn't appear in the Constitution, you can't say constitutionally you have that right when it doesn't exist, is not mentioned. You can't do that. Second Amendment's different. It's mentioned. It's the Second Amendment.
1: Yep.
0: That's how you know it's mentioned, because it's called the Second Amendment.
1: Right.
0: Which specifically is about that. Now, it doesn't go into details, which is where the courts come in. But I look at it and I just say, if you look at the precedent that has been set over certain rights where it becomes a law of the land, what the standard is. And we've talked about the standard in different constitutional issues. Why isn't there one on the Second Amendment? We know you can't completely ban guns. But does if Trump, if they could pass this and get this passed to have constitutional carry. And then, of course, the left will fight it. It goes to the Supreme Court. The Supreme Court says it's constitutional. Is the Supreme Court saying the law is constitutional, or the Second Amendment says this is a minimum standard?
1: Hmm.
0: How do you get to that? And by the way, I know I'm jumping here and there on this because this just popped into my mind a little while ago when I saw it, before the show. So there's a lot of questions that I have, probably a lot of legal things that I haven't thought of that might put a spoke in my argument or put something in between the spokes of my argument.
1: No, maybe.
0: But does that make sense?
1: Yeah.
0: When I say, you know, because it's so clear the Second Amendment exists, other things that we say are rights don't exist.
1: Well, you know.
0: Not we don't say it, others.
1: Right. Well, and that's it. I think the intent by the administration is to have the Supreme Court hash this out. Because there's no other ruling, because there will be a challenge, a set of challenges. I'm just guessing, I don't know, out of the thin blue, Illinois, New York, California. And their attorneys general will all file cases. And it can't be anything but a broad ruling. If the Supreme Court takes that up, which I think they would.
0: Well, they could simply say that law is constitutional and not make a overall broad assumption that, you know, that there's a minimum standard that all states have to uphold based on their interpretation of the Second Amendment. They would simply be saying this law is legal.
1: Right, which would be a broad ruling.
0: Yes, it would be. I was just looking
1: because
0: at
1: it. It would apply to all. It wouldn't right. say, it wouldn't be just one particular case. It would say this law is legal, and so right. it applies.
0: Well, it would be a broad ruling on the law the law applies to everyone.
1: Right.
0: It's not a broad ruling on actually the constitutionality of the Second Amendment. It would be a broad ruling that is constitutional to have carry across the nation.
1: Right, for that law itself. And, man, I can't wait. The question is, can you get it done?
0: Here's an interesting thing, just politically. All the 29 states that have constitutional carry, has there been a massive increase in shootings?
1: I have not seen any.
0: I haven't heard the left use that argument.
1: Yeah. Yeah. I haven't seen any data that says that. No, I mean, think about in the wake of mass shootings, what has happened? What have we seen in modern years, in recent years, since you and I have been doing this? More and more people who support the Second Amendment.
0: Yeah.
1: Whether they practice their Second Amendment rights or not.
0: Well, because it makes, you know why? Self-interest. It makes sense.
1: Yeah.
0: I don't want you to have a gun, but I should have a gun so I can protect myself.
1: Right.
0: Why? Mm-hmm. Because cops can't. Well, that's what the cops are there for. Well, here's the thing about the Democrat Socialists of America.
1: Now they want to get rid of the cops.
0: They want to get rid of all the cops.
1: Yeah.
0: So are they not, by default, saying everybody should be armed? Or do we just let the criminals win?
1: Well, I think it's, you know, what I said yesterday, and that is they'll have their police.
0: Oh, no.
1: Yeah.
0: All right. Now I'm thinking Demolition Man.
1: Or the Germans call them the Gestapo.
0: Okay.
1: You fall in line or else.
0: Oh, Plattner's Army.
1: Yeah, exactly.
0: Plattner's Law Enforcement Force.
1: Yeah, at Fort Plattner, that's what they'll be training for.
0: Fort Plattner. Jeez.
1: Oh, my gosh.
0: Yeah. We are Red Eye Radio.
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0: We are Red Eye Radio. He's Eric Hurley, and I'm Gary McNamara. All right, that was funny that Ron came up with about James Tallarico, who said he's a Christian who hates Christianity.
1: So therefore, he's the Antichrist. Well, I mean, technically, that's what we're talking about here.
0: He's a Christian who hates Christianity.
1: Yeah.
0: You're the Antichrist.
1: Yes. Yeah. Why? Do they listen to themselves talking? It's just weird. It's just bizarre. And they're winning. They're winning elections. Seriously.
0: Yep.
1: I don't know if the problem is that we legalized it or that we didn't legalize it enough. Whatever that means. Because it has just gotten so bizarre politically. If you're thinking about getting into a political war room for the Democrats, where do you start? What do you sit down with and go, okay, here's what we're doing now. How do you get even more and more radical? They will.
0: They have,
1: and they do it all the time. My brain just won't get there. I don't know what's next. Wow.
0: Well, whatever it is, it won't surprise us.
1: It won't surprise us for sure.

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6: A sharp turn to the left. I'm Sue Guzman, Fox News. Progressive Democrats, backed by New York City's socialist mayor, winning their primary races Tuesday, including two who bested longtime Democratic incumbents. Fox's Brian Yenis.
7: That's three big wins in three congressional House primaries by far-left candidates endorsed by Democratic socialist Zohran Mamdani. For Mamdani, it solidifies his power in the Democratic Party and underscores the fact that he imposed major losses to the Democratic Party's establishment. In New York 13, Espaillat, the chair of the Hispanic Congressional Caucus, loses his seat to Mamdani-backed Democratic Socialist Daria Lisa Avila Chevalier.

0: is off the table. Also, the IDF says it killed two Hezbollah militants in southern Lebanon who crossed into the security zone. And Rubio went on to say that this is an issue that will be addressed at the appropriate time during these negotiations.
1: Fox's Christina Coleman, the head of UN's nuclear agency, signaled Wednesday that Iran's nuclear energy enrichment sites would be visited by his inspectors. And President Trump set to sign a sweeping housing affordability bill into law today aimed at increasing housing supply and limiting the ability of large institutional investors. 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
1: Deliberations set to begin today in the trial of the man accused of sparking one of the most destructive wildfires in Los Angeles history. Fox's Kristen Goodwin is more.
14: Prosecutors telling the court Jonathan Rindernecht was fueled by rage against the rich when he set a fire in the Pacific Palisades on New Year's Day 2025, citing an interview he had with investigators and cell phone data. Defense attorneys again arguing fireworks could have sparked the fire, stressing Rindernecht tried to stop it by calling 911 when he saw it break out and alleging he's a scapegoat for the LA Fire Department its failure to fully extinguish the initial inferno, which was put out but smoldered underground, reigniting days later amid high winds to become the Palisades Fire. The 30-year-old has pleaded not guilty to charges including destruction of property by means of fire. If convicted on all counts, he could face up to 45 years in federal prison. Kristen Goodwin, Fox News.
1: 12 people were killed in the Palisades Fire, which destroyed 7,000 structures. President Trump visiting a Mack truck facility in Pennsylvania yesterday. It's both parties race to see who will control Congress after the midterms. President touting the economy and falling oil prices and cited the manufacturing revival under his leadership. Fox's Nate Boyd.
15: Before taking the stage, Trump toured the Mack truck facility. This is after Mack Defense, a subsidiary of Mack Trucks, just received a $47 million contract to continue making dump trucks for the military. Today, Trump promised to continue producing and protecting American jobs, and he says affordability is only set to improve.
1: And recent polls find the majority of Americans disapprove of the president's handling of the economy. And a heat wave in parts of Europe, with France reporting its hottest day ever, prompting the Eiffel Tower and the Louvre Museum to restrict hours. Forecasters say the heat is expected to stick around through the weekend. Red alerts have also been issued in Spain and the United Kingdom. I'm Sue Guzman. This is Fox News.
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18: 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Gary McNamara and Eric Hurley talk about everything from politics to social issues and news of the day. Whether you're up late or you're just starting your day, welcome to the show from the Relief Factor Studios.

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1: All across America, we are Red Eye Radio. He is Eric Carley, and I'm Gary McNamara. Good morning. Welcome.
2: Hi.
1: You know, we had said yesterday, because we had read a couple of articles saying, well, there's this great debate going on in the Democratic Party about, this great, split between the Democratic Socialist of America and everybody else. And we said, no. The Democratic Socialists of America are taking over, and that's sort of, you know, the Democratic Party, slowly but surely. It's the direction of where they're going. We look at New York City and you can say, well, New York City has gone full communist. But as we all know, when you look at Bernie Sanders, when you look at AOC, when you look at Plattner, when you look at what's going on in New York City and other New York races from yesterday, clearly, as we said, that's the direction. That's the momentum of the Democratic Party. But it gets you into moments like this, though. I mean, this is the problem, because there it looks like they're not trying to moderate. In Texas, for example, Tallarico's trying to come across as a moderate, and then stuff comes up.
2: Yeah.
1: Audio comes up. Audio appears.
2: Yeah.
1: Here he is. Listen to this here. Interviewed James Tallarico, running here in the state of Texas for the Senate as a Democrat. Here we go.
2: All right.
3: Yeah, and that's, you know, I always think of myself as a Christian who hates Christianity.
2: Yep.
3: Right? And like...
4: So, a vegan who eats barbecue and a Christian who hates Christianity.
1: Right. Now that is unsuccessfully trying to walk the tightrope.
4: Boo Christianity! Hey, dude, you're in Texas.
1: You know? I'm a God-fearing person, but you know something? The problem is God.
4: Yeah. We shouldn't fear him.
1: Now the headline in Fox News is even better.
4: Oh, wait, I called him a him. It's now I'm in trouble. Wait. Let's go to God's social media page and see what his pronouns are.
1: Okay. Here's the headline.
4: Uh-huh. I can't find his LinkedIn page. Yeah.
1: Here's the headline about Tallarico. Tallarico says he hates Christianity in unearthed interview with transgender Latinx theologian. The hell is a transgender Latinx theologian?
4: I don't know.
1: How does that differentiate you from a regular theologian? You know?
4: Okay, I want to see...
1: You theologian, you. Oh, apparently theologian is not the problem with that.
4: Right. No, what I want to see is... I want to know what... And I'm going to ask the people at Guinness... Not the beer company, the world record people. Or the beer company.
1: You can ask both.
4: I don't care. What's the longest hyphenated that liberals have used to describe a person? I want to know.
1: Go to AI.
4: I want to know.
1: If you can find that in AI.
4: How long they have to tell you everything about the person before they tell you about the person.
1: Yeah.
4: My gosh. Wow. Okay. And they're still going with that Latinx thing, huh?
1: Yeah.
4: Really? Wow. Because that sounds like a box of tissues in Del Rio.
1: Not going to give that one up.
4: Yeah. It's all my friends from Del Rio, I'm telling you right now, laughed at that so hard, all my buddies. We have a group that we've been in friends since grade school. We get together. We try to get together every year. We just got together a few months ago. And I remember when that Latinx thing started. My gosh, they were laughing. It was the hardest laughter I'd seen in a long time. Latinx, what's this supposed to be? Because one of the guys was saying, like, remember we were saying at first Latinx?
1: Yeah.
4: We were saying it wrong.
1: Yeah.
4: You know, apparently.
1: Well, that's because we were on this very early on. It was like Antifa.
4: We were saying Antifa.
1: And because anti-fascist.
4: Right, exactly.
1: But even though an anti-fascist is a fascist, as we know.
4: Right, yes.
1: Forget about how to pronounce the word. They do everything wrong with words.
4: Yes, exactly.
1: The pronunciation is wrong. The definition is wrong.
4: Right. This entire thing, it's shaping up. This is the very clear definition of the cultures of where we are as states. You know, you look at what happened in New York. All right. Mamdani's people win. And did you expect anything else?
1: Well, it's what we said yesterday. I mean, there really isn't. There may be a quiet, very small debate going on in the Democrat Party, but those people are being pushed out.
4: Oh,
1: as you saw with Goldman.
4: Yeah. Right.
1: I'm going to see what the he was down by 30 at one point.
4: Mm-hmm.
1: This is Representative Goldman. Remember, he was all part of the, you know, he was one of the impeachment counsels and constantly pounding on Trump.
4: Right.
1: Day in and day out. He was what we called one of the pit bulls.
4: Yeah.
1: Him and Adam Schiff.
4: Yeah.
1: Were the pit bulls. Pit bulls. Pit bulls. And he got annihilated.
4: Yeah.
1: Last night. Why? He's not a racist.
4: Yeah, right.
1: I mean, if there's anything that clear after the Plattner victory, you know, where it's like, hey, let's actually go for a Nazi. If you're looking for some type of consistency coming, when you look, for example, in the Northeast in this country, you know, that's where it's going.
4: Yeah, yeah, exactly.
1: But... you know, the Jonathan Turley, I was reading yesterday, he said, oh, my God. He said, Goldman talking about, you know, he got kicked out of the coffee shop or whatever.
4: Mm, right, right.
1: We'll read it later on. You know, you look at it, and it's like Goldman is completely unacceptable now for the Democratic Party. Why? He's not an anti-Semite. He supports, as a Jew, he supports Israel.
4: Yeah.
1: Now, quietly, he supports it.
4: Right.
1: He's not out there saying this is ridiculous what we're doing,
4: right?
1: But quietly he supports it. He doesn't go overboard in doing it.
4: But remember, that's the whole thing. Silence is violence for them.
1: Not overboard by the Democrat standard, not by my standard. I want to make that clear.
4: Right, right.
1: And so,
4: silence is violence. If you're not, if Goldman's not going to be a loud anti-Semite. You know, he's going the opposite direction, though. This is the problem. We know why Kamala didn't choose Shapiro. Mm-hmm. We know why.
1: Yep.
4: Shapiro, by the way, was the choice that everybody thought and looked at and said, look, a governor that, and by the way, he wasn't a moderate, but some of the media were calling him a moderate, the whole thing. Nope. Sorry. And remember the story that came out about him? Asked him if he was secretly working for the Israelis during the interview process for Kamala's campaign, Governor Shapiro.
1: Oh, yeah.
4: That was, this is where they are.
1: Yeah.
4: You have to be an anti-Semite.
1: Yep. Wow. Right now, with 95% of the vote in District 10, Lander is up 65.9 to 34.1, almost 32 points over Goldman. And what's Goldman's sin as a Democrat?
4: It's not an anti-Semite.
1: Not an anti-Semite racist. I mean, it's just taken full control of the Democratic Party. In the Northeast, in Michigan, that was talked about, yesterday.
4: Mm-hmm.
1: as mm-hmm. to what's going on in Michigan. Mm-hmm. And you just look at it and it's just like, this is where they're going.
4: No, this is it.
1: This is where the Democratic Party is going. Full bore communist racist.
4: Yes.
1: That's where they're going.
4: Yes. You know, the
1: communist racist Nazi. I have to throw Nazi in there.
4: Exactly.
1: It's really, when you look at it.
4: Yeah, Trump is still Hitler. I don't know where it goes from here. But I said after October 7th, there's a solid line on one side, radicals, on the other side, everybody else. And the Democratic Party are the radicals. And they, after October 7th, proudly put on display their anti-Semitism all across the U.S. And now it is part of the basis of their party. You don't qualify. I mean, we knew that. Again, when Kamala overlooked Shapiro and said, no.
1: No, but I think you made the best point. When they brought him in to vet him.
4: Yeah, they asked him.
1: Are you working for Israel?
4: Are you secretly working for Israel? Are you an Israeli spy?
1: I know. So you look at, you know, when we talk about it, we've talked about identity politics, where they judge people by groups and not individuals. And you have had many Democrats, fewer now, because they're basically, you know, they've been basically pushed to the side. But you had Democrats over the last 10 years say, we got to stop the identity politics, which is judging people by groups and not individuals. That's gone. You have the radical transgender movement, the most misogynist and sexist policy that's been institutionalized, you know, by a political party in my lifetime.
4: Yeah.
1: As misogynist and sexist as you can get. And now the anti-Semitism, the support for communism and wild support for a Nazi.
4: Yeah.
1: Yeah. Senate candidate.
4: Right.
1: I mean, it's just, we're not making this up. This is reality right now.
4: This is reality right now.
1: And how do we know? Because the old time Democrats are going, you know, the ones that have been pushed to the side. Where the hell is this going?
4: Right. Yeah. Look, it's, and I've had a couple of people who are, I don't know, they really don't describe themselves in email, who have said they have lots of friends who are Democrats who are not radicals. This has happened in recent days. They're not radicals. They're not the ones, because we were going over their, basically, the new communist agenda stuff, which we'll have to revisit, of course, and because people won't believe it. It's going to be like the Obama thing, the interview with the San Francisco Chronicle from 2008. That people won't believe it's actually there, and that this is what they're promoting. This is what they officially want to do and dismantle the Constitution and mm-hmm. all of it that comes along with it. But
1: folks reaching out to me
4: are saying they're friends, you know, they're not radicals. But here's the difference. If you're voting for them, then you are. On one side, the radicals. On the other side, everybody else. If you're supporting them politically, then you are radical.
1: I told you a couple of weeks ago about a boss from a long, long time ago who hired me. He was liberal, but he always said, I'm not an insane liberal. Mm-hmm. And he was egging me on a few weeks ago. We don't talk that much, but we message each other. Everything's cordial. Really like love their family and everything else. Mm-hmm. But he always said, I remember because he was talking about, you know, an SUV. Yeah, I still drive an SUV, whatever. I mean, I'm not a crazy, but this goes back decades upon decades ago.
4: Yeah.
1: And he said, oh, you're going to vote for, you know, what's going on with Tallarico, whatever. You're going to vote for Tallarico? And I went, I was cutting the lawn, you know, I was doing stuff. And I said, you know, and I just didn't get back to him. He goes, what's going on? How come you won't do it? What do you support now? I'm like, whoa, wow, he's really egging me on here.
4: Right.
1: It caught me off guard.
4: Right.
1: And I just laid out why I can't vote for the Democrats. And I talked about the radical transgender movement. I talked about the sexism and misogyny of it. Mm-hmm. Talked about the, you know, identity politics.
4: Mm-hmm.
1: And even use the examples. You know, this person, this, or you've got to stop judging people by groups. Laid out the Democrats that said it.
4: Right.
1: And then talked about anti-Semitism. And he just, you know, wrote something, whatever. It wasn't even, I don't even remember what it was. Then about an hour went by, and he writes back to me. He goes, on further thought, did you copy and paste what you sent me?
4: Wow.
1: This is, again, a reminder.
4: He knows what you do for a living.
1: Right. He said, he hired me.
4: I know.
1: He said, did you copy and paste this like from the MAGA handbook or something like that?
4: Yeah.
1: And I had laid out to him what I don't like about the Republican Party.
4: Right.
1: And that I've been, you know, an independent, even though I have voted exclusively in Republican primaries and for Republican candidates.
4: Right.
1: Since then. But the Republican Party is not conservative enough for me. I laid that all out. He goes, did you copy and paste that from the MAGA Bible or something like that?
4: Yeah,
1: okay. And I was just saying, the point was, he could not accept that that's where the Democratic Party is.
4: Right.
1: So he might still be more of a moderate. He just will not accept. And I wonder if that's the case.
4: Oh, yeah.
1: He will not accept the fact that that's where the Democratic Party is going. He views that as...
4: He doesn't believe what you're telling him about the Democrats. Okay, that makes sense. Yeah. Yeah.
1: We are Red Eye Radio.
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0: Dwayne. I'm Gary McNamara. So, yeah, I really think, you know, when you talk about some of the emails you've gotten where, you know, people say, well, my Democrat friends aren't as, you know, wild and crazy as that. Well, talk to them and ask them if they'll actually defend it and go through all the different things.
1: Yeah.
0: And you get a blank stare. Because I have not found one Democrat, and I know a lot.
1: Yeah. Yeah.
0: That will actually argue any of these points. They'll just throw back at you, well, you're just, you know, you're a right-wing talk show host, and so you're just throwing. Yeah. Yeah. They won't actually debate the issues. They throw the labels back at you.
1: Yeah.
0: Their defense is, you know, where I stand on, you know, where I stand on the issues. And but it doesn't matter. It doesn't matter if I say I criticize the Republican Party all the time. They're not as conservative. Well, you're a conservative then. And as a conservative, you're intolerant of what? Explain. Well, I'm just done with this. I'm not going to get into an argument with you. And they turn around and they walk away and I'm just smiling.
1: Yeah.
0: I'm like, no, we're just having a discussion. I'm not angry.
1: Right.
0: I'm not angry at you or anything.
1: Right. No.
0: And so I really think there's a huge segment of Democrats, especially in the Heartland, that are in complete denial.
1: Right.
0: They're in the denial stage right now.
1: No, I think they are.
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4: Fox News, I'm Chris DeMeo. The Senate approves a war powers resolution to block U.S. military action in Iran.
5: This war is disgusting, and we hate it, and it should be ended immediately.
4: Senate Minority Leader Chuck Schumer. It's the 10th time the Senate has tried to advance a war powers resolution, but this time more Republicans voted for the bill, expressing concerns about the war and the deal the president struck with Iran. President Trump set to meet today with NATO Secretary General Mark Rutte, where Iran will likely be part of the conversation. Rutte says NATO countries agree with the president's handling of Iran.
6: You see now massively European allies pre-positioning their assets close to the strait, so to be able to help, for example, when it comes to demining.
4: Rutte appearing on Fox's special report with Brett Baer. 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
8: 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In 1887, 20-year-old Ann Sullivan arrived in Tuscumbia, Alabama, with a daunting task ahead of her. It was at the Ivy Green Estate that she was to teach a girl whom others could not reach. Her name, Helen Keller. 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In that moment, Helen had the keys to unlock the barrier of language before her and change the way the world approached disabilities in education. 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I'm Bill Hemmer, Fox News.
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0: And I'm Gary McNamara along with Eric Harley. 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
10: 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I did mention that I'm traveling this week. In fact, I'm heading out later this morning, heading to the airport for the 44th annual Shell Rotel Super Rigs. This is incredible. By the way, I've been a judge now this is my 26th year judging Shell Rotel Super Rigs. And I couldn't be more excited. Legendary Bristol Motor Speedway. 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
0: Yeah. You go have your fun.
12: Oh, man.
0: You go play and have fun, and I'll sit here and continue just to shovel away in the coal mine.
12: You know, it's both work and fun. It is, because we judge rain or shine, and hopefully there's only a little bit of rain. It looks like Thursday is going to be good, but usually it's fairly hot, but it's so much fun looking at these cool rigs. It really is. I've been doing it, again, this is my 26th year, and it's a ton of fun. So you're welcome. And we also, man, there's so much going on out there. It's just, I don't get to take in all of the fun because we're working as judges. But if you're a spectator or a driver, you can take it all in for all 3 days. It's pretty cool.
0: And I'll be suffering here.
12: Yeah.
0: Am I protesting too much?
12: Probably. You can come with me. Come on out.
0: All right. Is it going to be hot?
12: Bristol, according to the forecast, is mid-80s. I think Thursday is going to be 85, but then it's going to cool down. We may have some rain on Saturday. I've at Super Rigs 1 year, we were in Florida, not far from Orlando. The first tropical storm of the season came in, and we were judging trucks in pouring rain. I mean, a tropical storm. The winds weren't bad. So as tropical storms go, Florida probably was like, nah, this isn't a big storm. And the first truck that pulled up was a yellow Peterbilt with a hurricane mural on the hood.
0: Wow.
12: I'm not even joking.
0: That's cool.
12: The name of the truck was Riding the Storm Out.
0: That's cool.
12: And the trucker was there with his family, his daughter and his wife. And we were knee deep in water, but we loved every second of it. I mean, there was no lightning or anything, no heavy winds. Rain, you sometimes will pause the judging line depending on how long the rain's going to take. But it looks like the weather's going to be mostly in the 80s.
0: Cool. Well, yeah. I can't go. I have a chlorine generator system being put in my pool today. Actually replacing the old chlorine generation system.
12: All right. Well, so yeah.
0: This is when, you know, what I'm figuring is, you know, it's really amazing.
12: Mm-hmm.
0: I remember 20 years ago right now, the advice you were giving me when I was setting up the mortgage and everything else at this time.
12: Yeah. Yeah. How long? 20?
0: It's 20 years, January. I'll be in the house 20 years as of January 12th, you know, this upcoming January 12th.
12: Whoa.
0: So the house right now, they were building.
12: They started building it about right now?
0: Yeah, they were clearing the property and everything else. So everything that everything that you have, I'm getting everything. It's like I'm getting everything redone. I'm getting new windows in the back. I'm getting new doors. I'm getting a new chlorine generation system. Wow. I'm going to get the whole, you know, the back, pool deck. You know, the moat,
12: yeah,
0: get the moat in perfect shape, and whatever has to be done, you know, I got just a few years ago a new, you know, furnace and air conditioning system.
12: Yeah.
0: You know, a lot of that was because I had the old Freon system.
12: Oh,
0: the old Freon system, and that's
12: right.
0: Well, we really don't have any left. If you want a Freon charge for this system, it's going to cost you $1,000.
12: Yeah.
0: What?
12: Yeah,
0: this goes back about 5 years ago, six years ago.
12: Yeah, wow.
0: When I got the new system in. So, I mean, so, you know, that's all done, but yeah.
12: We talked about it then, you know, because it was like, you know, just keep in mind, you know, 15, 20 years down the road.
0: Yeah, here it is.
12: I mean, my house was built in 1968, so it's almost as old as I am.
0: So, yeah. So, again, to the White House, if you want to know anything about water and clean water, come ask
12: that's
0: me
12: right.
0: If you're looking or some advice on the reflecting pool.
12: Did you see they're writing tickets, citations for people who put their hands in the reflecting pool water? I don't know.
0: Is that because of bacteria?
12: I don't know. Is it the people's bacteria that they're spreading through the water or vice versa? Trump's like, I don't trust these people. I don't know these people. They're putting bacteria in the water. Everybody knows.
0: Or they just don't want you, you know, it's sort of like don't.
12: It probably isn't a good thing.
0: Don't feed the animals.
12: Yeah, right.
0: Don't pet the animals. stay away from it. But you and I said, look, you've got a huge body of water like that, even a couple of feet deep.
12: Yeah.
0: If you don't have a modern chlorinated pool system of some kind, you're going to have problems.
12: Well, I'd say even more so with the shallower water.
0: Yeah.
12: Because the water will heat up, you know, faster. So, yeah.
0: Yeah, I can't wait. You know, I've been using, because my chlorine, what happened was my, the actual chlorine generator, which is the system that hooks up, you know, to the computer and actually does the electrolysis.
12: Right.
0: And makes the chlorine out of the salt water, that went on me like over the wintertime.
12: Yeah.
0: So I went and ordered what I thought was a replacement. I couldn't find a replacement. There's no replacements for that model anymore. And I looked at it and I just went, you know, I looked at some of the new systems and I went, wow, they've advanced in 20 years.
12: Yeah.
0: It's like, wow. Okay, I'm just going to get a whole new system.
12: Yeah.
0: So I've been so busy and everything with, you know, just so much and dad and you name it, that it's just, you know, now. And you got to pay attention when you don't have that chlorine generator. And I don't like this. I have to pay attention every single day to my pool.
12: Yeah.
0: You know, when you're adding chlorine instead of having the system all set. And the thing is, when you have the chlorine generator, which is in the system, chlorinated water comes out of, you know, every outlet.
12: Mm.
0: So it's distributed much better.
12: Yeah.
0: And I actually saw, I had a brush, just a tiny bit. I could see it on the side. And I have these amber glasses. If you wear it, you can see it. You know, you can see when it's developing that you can't even see with the naked eye.
12: Right, right.
0: And so it's like, you know, there I'm scrubbing to make sure nothing's in there. And my pool's never been green, ever.
12: Yeah.
0: And that's like, it's a point. It's maybe, is this a guy thing?
12: No.
0: Am I sexist for saying this?
12: I would be late to a wedding when I have my pool. If I saw just the smallest spot of green.
0: I know.
12: Stop everything. Tell them to wait. They can get married tomorrow because I got to clean the pool.
0: Well, I always get the postcard, you know, from my city because they know I have a pool.
12: Yeah.
0: You know, and because of mosquitoes.
12: Right.
0: You cannot have standing water.
12: Right.
0: And it cannot be algae in your pool. No green pools. I'm like, you don't need to enforce me.
12: Right. Yeah.
0: You don't need. You know, I'm completely. I have an obsessive compulsive disorder.
12: Yeah.
0: Over clean water in the pool.
12: Yeah. Yeah.
0: You know. And
12: yeah.
0: I will, and it's legal because I have gorilla law where I live, which is, you know, Gary first three, you know, gorilla law.
12: Right. Right. Right.
0: You know, Gary law. I have Gary law.
12: Gary law.
0: I call it gorilla law.
12: Right.
0: And if you pee in my pool, it's a death penalty.
12: Yeah. Does the water turn blue? It's like like the Adam Sandler movie? Like in Grown Ups?
0: Ew! I guess you can put some chemical in that does that. Does that?
12: I don't know.
0: Yeah, I think there's some chemical.
12: Is there?
0: I heard that.
12: I wish I would have known that when because we had, our kids were small.
0: You know, I don't know. Maybe that's just an urban legend.
12: Probably.
0: Just like the inside of a banana peel can, you know, is a hallucinogen that can get you high.
12: You know how you can tell? You know how you can tell? Because your kids haven't been out of the water in 4 hours. There's no way they didn't. Of course they did.
0: I don't know why, but when, you know, for example, I actually know the chemistry. I'm not going to go into it. The chemistry of how the chlorine works and everything else, and, you know, the oxidation and everything once the chlorine's in, and good chlorine, bad chlorine. I understand all of that, which is great. And I understand the vast majority of my blood work. And I've come to realize maybe ignorance is bliss. Maybe I need to be what a significant portion of the country has become, which is just, I don't care about anything.
12: Yeah.
0: I don't want to know.
12: Yeah.
0: I don't want to know. I don't want to know.
12: By the way, I was at a resort one time with a buddy of mine. And he goes, hey, let's swim up to the bar. It had swim up bar. And he swims up. The bartender says, and we're kind of just, you know, sitting there for a minute. And the bartender goes, hey, you want a beer? He goes, no, I just came up to pee. And then I swam off and left me there. And I'm looking around and everybody's, and I'm like, oh, I got to go. Because I don't even know if he's telling the truth or not. Oh, man. Yeah. Yeah. I'm half certain it was a joke. I really hope it was a joke.
0: The problem is the half.
12: Yeah, I know.
0: The half
12: circle. I know.
0: That's the problem.
12: I still to this day can't be sure.
0: Because did you like swim away from the area slowly?
12: I went in the opposite direction that he did. Yeah. I'd like that would help. I was like, please have chlorine. Please have chlorine. Please have chlorine.
0: So to have a good time in Bristol.
12: Yes. We're going to have a great time. We want you to come out and have a great time with us all 3 days. And it celebrates. By the way, this is a working truck show. We do have some show trucks that come out. But these trucks actually work. The ones that compete for the prizes, the top prizes. These are working trucks. And this is our way, Shell's way, of saying thank you for the job you do. And they also look great. And it's unbelievable to see them shine the way they do, knowing some of the jobs they do with them. It's incredible.
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0: He is Eric Cronin, and I'm Gary McNamara. I just wonder how long it'll be before I hear this commercial run by the Republicans in Texas. We played it once to start off the show, but it's just our audio cut of the day, and it's just so beautiful from James Tallarico, the Democrat. The Democrat Socialist of America who's trying to pretend he's not and trying to walk that fine line.
1: Yeah.
0: This is a tough one. Listen to this one.
2: Yeah, and that's, you know, I always think of myself as a Christian who hates Christianity, right? And like,
0: I just love how you're just struggling for words.
1: I'm like, where do you go from that? Happy Easter? What? I'm a Christian who hates Christianity. Well, that wouldn't be a Christian.
0: That would be a non-Christian.
1: That would be a non-Christian,
0: right.
1: Whether agnostic, atheist, or whatever.
0: Funny thing is, you were talking about hyphenating before.
1: Oh, how many hyphens have we got to put there?
0: Yes.
1: Oh, my gosh.
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10: The votes are cast. I'm Chris DeMeo, Fox News. President Trump visited a Mack truck facility in Pennsylvania on Tuesday as Republicans and Democrats remain focused on the upcoming midterm elections. The president making the case that his tariffs are helping bring factories back to the U.S.
11: All American roads will be filled with American trucks very shortly. Very few people are able to compete with us anymore. They used to rip us off. It was like we were a bunch of babies.
10: The visit comes as polls suggest the majority of Americans disapprove of the president's handling of the economy. Secretary of State Marco Rubio visiting the United Arab Emirates as he meets with Gulf allies to discuss the U.S.-Iran peace deal. The secretary says that good groundwork has been laid out, but a lot of work remains.
12: I think there is a framework and an outline upon which we can make real progress. I think good groundwork was laid over the last 72 hours, but a lot of work remains to be done, and we want to hear from our partners. We want to make sure that their views are taken into account, and we understand their security concerns, their regional economic concerns as well.
10: President Trump says the Strait of Hormuz will stay open for now with no naval blockade.
13: President Trump touting this big number with oil tankers getting through the Strait of Hormuz one day after the Treasury Department issued a waiver allowing Iran to begin selling its oil and doing it in U.S. dollars for the first time in decades. Posting on social media about the overnight success getting these oil

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4: Several states holding primaries yesterday. Progressive Democrats won big in New York, helped by the backing of Democratic Socialist Mayor Zoran Mamdani.
5: That's three big wins in three congressional House primaries by far-left candidates endorsed by Democratic Socialist Zoran Mamdani. For Mamdani, it solidifies his power in the Democratic Party and underscores the fact that he imposed major losses to the Democratic Party's establishment. In New York 13, Espaillat, the chair of the Hispanic Congressional Caucus, loses his seat to Mamdani-backed Democratic Socialist Daria Lisa Avila Chevalier. Chevalier wants to abolish ICE and prisons and says all deportations are wrong, even for convicted murderers. She led anti-Israel protests in Columbia University.
4: Fox's Brian Yenis in New York. Now, these races were being seen as a litmus test for the future of the Democratic Party and for Democratic Socialists to help expand their influence toward others. South Carolina Attorney General Alan Wilson won the Republican primary runoff election in the race for governor, defeating Lieutenant Governor Pamela Yvette. Well, the House has given final approval to a broad bipartisan bill aimed at lowering the cost of housing. The legislation would reduce federal regulations, streamline environmental reviews, speed up the construction process, and curb the influence of corporate landlords by limiting their ability to purchase single-family homes. The Senate passed the measure on Monday. President Trump is expected to sign it today. The U.S. hitting Cuban state companies with new sanctions that some analysts say could spook foreign investors and deepen a severe economic crisis. Secretary of State Marco Rubio said the sanctions target five Cuban entities, including three linked business conglomerates run by Cuba's Revolutionary Armed Forces. Stocks dropping yesterday, the Dow ending down 45 points, the Nasdaq lost 579. I'm Chris DeMeo. This is Fox News.
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0: 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Now, it's Red Eye Radio. Gary McNamara and Eric Harley talk about everything from politics to social issues and news of the day. Whether you're up late or you're just starting your day, welcome to the show. 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
9: 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I'm Gary McNamara along with Eric Harley.
10: Hi.
9: All right, so let's, as we analyze what happened last night when we look at the primaries and the rise of the Democratic Socialists of America, which just by happenstance we started talking about on Monday's show, about where they're going, the convention that they held, and where they want to go, the most radical positions that you could possibly ever imagine: defund the military,
10: yeah,
9: and

0: defund the police, government ownership of all large corporations, anti-Semitism. But, I mean, that's where they are. That's where they are now. The anti-Semitism, radical transgender movement. But you look at it as radical as you could possibly get. This audio cut is from CNN. Mm. And the reason I find this fascinating is because we don't live in the bubble of today. And since we have retained some brain function, even though, you know, I'm a child of the 60s.
1: Well, I was born in the 60s, so.
0: I was born in the 50s, so.
1: Yeah.
0: But even though we are one of the rare people of that age to retain our memory, but we don't, no, we just, seriously, we don't live in the bubble of today. And so this is really incredible. And most people probably miss this, younger people especially. But it was really, wow, 18 years ago where Van Jones came on the radar.
2: Yeah, yeah.
0: Van Jones was part of the Obama administration, and he was considered the most radical socialist advisor of a president at that time. Remember?
1: Oh, I'm telling you. When he came on to CNN, we were like, where are they going?
0: Yep.
1: Yeah.
0: That this guy is so incredibly radical by 2008 standards. I want to make that clear.
1: We'd have to go back. He was saying radical things like, there should be co-ed softball teams. They should have boys' restrooms right next to girls' restrooms. You radical!
0: No, he was viewed as the socialist influence.
1: No, he was.
0: The dedicated socialist activist in the Obama administration.
1: Right.
0: Here he is last night.
1: Okay.
0: And I just wanted to set it up because people may not know that.
1: Yeah.
0: You're not talking about we're not playing a Republican strategist here. This is Van Jones. Here we go.
3: Do you think Democrats not in New York City should be learning from this?
4: Well, first of all, New York City matters because the two most exciting left-wing candidates are here, AOC and Mamdani, but also this is the stronghold for the establishment, Schumer and Hakeem Jeffries. This is a battle between the establishment and this insurgency. And the roof is collapsing on the Democratic Party establishment tonight. If Mamdani gets a hat trick, three out of three, this is a new era for the Democratic Party. And you can't write off New York City because this is the place where both, it's a power center for the establishment and the insurgency. And they're going head to head tonight. And right now, this is no longer a movement. This is a movement and a machine at the same time. There's just no way to sugarcoat this. If Mamdani pulls off the hat trick, is a new era in Democratic Party politics.
3: Well, and if you're a moderate Democrat who's on the ballot this November, Van, I mean, they're all going to get asked about the positions that we're hearing from these other fellow Democrats.
4: Well, look, I think, you know, from our frontline Democrats will be able to make their case for themselves. I think they'll be able to do okay. We got a lot of national security Democrats in other parts of the country. But this is a big deal tonight. And I think that, look, I don't know. I don't know what you want me to say here. This is a straight up battle between the establishment and the insurgency. And the establishment is getting its butt kicked tonight in New York City.
0: And across the country. And by the way, we know this because of the capitulation across the board.
2: Yeah.
0: When you look at, and this goes back, not, this isn't like in the last month.
1: Right.
0: That's not, oh, we are surprised by this. You and I aren't surprised by any of this.
2: No.
0: Remember,
2: no,
0: it was, no. You know, you look at you look at as far left as you can get is when you start promoting something that is, everyone knows, is biologically nuts. The radical transgender movement.
2: Yeah.
0: When it came to radical transgender movement, for example, in the House of Representatives, basically 99.99% of the Democrats voted to allow men to compete against women, believe, because this is a legislation that they promoted. You can't say, oh, I don't believe it, I just passed the legislation. Well, then you believe the legislation that men should be in girls' locker rooms, men should compete against sports. If a man says he's a biological woman, the man is. We said that that was a benchmark, because when you are able to successfully promote and indoctrinate to young people things that are absolutely scientifically untrue, that are self-evident and obvious, we always use that as a benchmark that they can, at that point, sell the most insane ideas, and that's what the Democrat Socialists of America have been successful in doing. So when you see Van Jones, you can see Van Jones is upset about this. He doesn't like it. And remember, by 2008 standards, he was the most radical Democrat out there.
1: He was the driving force inside the Obama operation. I mean, that's really what he was seen as, to the point that when he went to CNN again, everyone, we were all going, my gosh, how far are they going to go at CNN? Now, you go back to the running up to the mayoral election in New York City. You and I had the discussions, and I said a few times, the party itself, remember the endorsements weren't all there. Schumer wasn't endorsing Mamdani. There were key Democrats who were not endorsing. And I said, it's clear at that point that the party sees this threshold, and they've got to decide, are we going full commie or not? Because if we're going full commie, then everybody get on board, everybody do the endorsement, get out there, campaign, put on your happy face, and let's go. And if you're not, then what's going to happen? Well, Mamdani didn't have any problem winning the mayoral election. Now the party, you see this, what's going on with Hochul. You know, it's and what's happening at the state capitol with state lawmakers. And you and I always said, well, wait a minute. He's got lots of friends there in the hallways at the state capitol. He's going to get what he wants, you know, and make the rest of New York pay for New York City. And Hochul's going to have to capitulate, you know, on most everything. And so she's trying to ride that fence. But Van Jones makes the point. This is the party crossing that line that I was talking about then, leading up to the mayoral election that put Mamdani into power, at where they were going back and forth, going, well, I don't know, do we go? And yes, the radicals lead the party. Not everybody in the party, not every Democrat is a radical, but the party is radical. They are led by the most radicals. And if you're not on board, they're coming after you, even if you're a Democrat. You know, this goes back to people writing me saying, well, my friends don't believe these things that they believe in. Well, if they're voting for them, sorry, but they do. And where it goes beyond New York, you know, I mentioned earlier, well, New York's going commie, you know, no surprise. But where it goes beyond New York is its effect, as it always is. The potential of the effect nationally for the party. Because what do they see? They see the energy from Mamdani and his power and leveraging that he can get for whatever reason. And, of course, in New York, that's not going to be hard. By the way, there's no such thing as a blue wave in New York. It's already a blue wave. But for the party outside of New York, where do they go? Well, you know, Tallarico in Texas is, oh, you know, I'm a vegan that eats beef and
0: no,
1: a Christian
0: but, no,
1: who
0: but
1: hates
0: that's,
1: Christianity.
0: But that's the example. Michigan, for example, and Texas especially is the fact that this is more than just the Northeast.
1: Yeah, that's what I'm getting at, is that you have to now look at the effect. And we've talked about this before. What happens, you know, people may say, well, you know, New York City can do this little experiment of theirs. But when it starts to really spread throughout the party, and you and I have been doing this long enough to see it, that influences, and it's, you know, for whatever, you know, however it's working right now, this big communist influence that they believe they have the momentum on, that's where they believe their energy is. The party has embraced it. It is the Democratic Party all across the U.S.
0: Well, and that's why we warned when Trump became president the second time that the administration better deal with prices, and they never did.
1: Right.
0: Because if you don't deal with prices, if you do the opposite and want government involved, and that's, you know, we know that's what the tariffs were about.
1: Mm-hmm.
0: When you've got a president on the Republican side that believes that the government should have equity in companies.
1: Yeah.
0: Then it's not a long throw to the Democrats going, look at the Republicans are going. We can sit there and we can actually, as Democrat socialists, say government just needs to take over all the large corporations because they're not rich. Socialism works when prices skyrocket and socialists come in and say the government will take care of you.
1: And by the way, the Housing Senate bill that passed in the House and had Republican support.
0: And the president supports it.
1: And that's what the president was calling for at the State of the Union address earlier this year. You know, big corporations can't own more than 350 houses and everything else. The language isn't in this particular bill, but where this kicks open the door to greater public housing and the government owning housing is where, again, you don't have to say anything more, but one of the chief architects of this entire bill was Elizabeth Warren. Elizabeth Warren and Donald Trump worked together to make it happen. That should tell you everything of where this is going. Because once they get the power, they will take that bill and they'll translate it into, well, nobody should own your property.
0: Here it is. Since you brought it up, I wasn't going to bring this up at the moment, but it fits right in. Wall Street Journal, lead editorial. Mamdani, slumlord. He wants to build more public housing when there's no natural gas in many of the current buildings. New York Mayor Mamdani last month issued a housing plan that calls for building more, what else? Public housing.
1: Yes.
0: So it's startling to hear even some progressive elected officials complain about the appalling conditions at the city's existing housing projects.
1: Mm-hmm.
0: New York Attorney General James, Brooklyn Borough President Reynoso, and New York City Council Member Hudson on Monday issued a press release condemning a months-long natural gas outage at a New York City Housing Authority complex in Brooklyn. This is unacceptable.
1: Mm-hmm.
0: Without gas service, a simple but essential home-cooked meal becomes much more difficult, they say. Tenants deserve to live in dignity with basic necessities like working stoves and ovens. Yes, they do. Perhaps the Democratic leaders could file a complaint with the city about this slumlord. Oh, wait. The city, Mamdani, is the slumlord.
1: Yes.
0: And a months-long natural gas outage in these buildings is not unusual. Tenants regularly endure leaky pipes, mold, rodent infestations,
1: of course,
0: and furnace breakdowns. Perhaps Mr. Mamdani considers this the warmth of collectivism.
1: Yes.
0: They say the public housing say they need $78 billion to bring every apartment up to standard. That's $439,000 per unit, which is about as much as the cost of a home in most parts of America.
1: Yes, actually.
0: And it's a bill that adds up when the city delays maintenance so it can spend money instead on union pensions and more social welfare.
1: I think the median cost of a home was right at like $417,000 or something like that. So you look at this entire thing and you've just given the Democrats down the road, this housing bill that they passed, you've given them the ability to go, well, no, in the spirit of that, then we should move further. Because it was all about what? Creating affordable housing, making houses available. Single family homes is what they're focused on. But that's not what the Democrats are focused on. They're focused on controlling all of that themselves and eventually owning it. And if they can kick the corporations to the curb. And by the way, the corporations in some cities, it's much higher. I think Florida, I think there's two cities. I think Miami, and I can't remember the other one somewhere. I think Phoenix maybe. But it's maybe 1% where these corporations own these single family homes. You know, BlackRock, one of the things, if you go to their, and because they were made to be the bad guy, you go to their website, hey, look, this isn't, you know, this isn't what we're doing here. And by the way, if it were, then don't rent from BlackRock. If the people, if the market decides, I don't like the way big corporations are becoming landlords or the way they treat their tenants or whatever it is, if you don't want to rent from them, you don't have to. I would think it would probably be more expensive to do so. But what the point they made at the State of the Union is that, well, so-and-so was trying to buy that house, then BlackRock came in and then outbid them. Well, that happens in any buyer's market or seller's market. And so you're not going to control that, whether it's corporations or single
0: buyers.
1: Yeah,
0: but it's a minuscule amount. They made it sound like it was a major problem.
1: Yeah,
0: like
1: it was nothing.
0: Tens of millions of homes are being bought, and it's not.
1: It's
0: a nothing burger. It's not the problem.
1: It isn't.
0: But that's the problem.
1: But now you leave the door open
0: when you have a Republican Party that's becoming more socialist.
1: Exactly. And working with Elizabeth Warren to get this done.
0: And when you have a Republican Party and administration that said, we're going to lower prices day one, and they enact policies that will raise prices.
2: Yep.
0: What the hell do you expect?
2: Right.
0: We are Red Eye Radio.
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6: Active weather to continue this week in parts of the country? USDA meteorologist Brad Rippey says yes.
7: And it does look like for at least the next few days, we'll continue to see active weather, showers and thunderstorms, Great Plains into the Midwest and the Northeast, perhaps turning a little quieter over the next few days across the South.
6: Yet in other areas of the nation starting this weekend,
7: we should also see a drying trend as that ridge of high pressure forms across parts of the southern and eastern United States. Until then, the active weather gates will remain open, and we should continue to see daily showers and thunderstorms in many places east of the Rockies.
6: Isolated tornadoes, large hail, and high winds are a possibility with active weather. But on the positive side,
7: we will continue to see drought relief across parts of the Great Plains. We've largely eradicated drought now across the South, and we continue to receive ample moisture in much of the Midwest.
6: I'm Rod Bain reporting for the U.S. Department of Agriculture in Washington, D.C.
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0: We're Red Eye Radio. He's Eric Harney, and I'm Gary McNamara. Just understand that Goldman lost in New York. Mr. Yeah. Impeachment of Trump.
1: Yeah.
0: Lost in New York, down right now with over 95% of the votes in by 32 points.
1: Wow.
0: That's all right.
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4: News. I'm Sue Guzman. Three far-left progressive candidates endorsed by Mayor Mamdani in New York sweeping their primary races Tuesday. And Alan Wilson, defendant Lieutenant Governor Pamela Evatt for the GOP nomination for South Carolina governor. The president pushing his own election priorities with Congress ahead of the midterms.
5: President Trump fixated on a singular goal.
6: We have to pass the Save America Act, which is voter ID, which is proof of citizenship.
5: But he's not getting his way. The president is exasperated at the Senate struggling to approve the bill.
4: Fox's Chad Pergram, a legal setback for the Trump administration regarding immigration law.
7: A federal judge in California issuing a nationwide injunction blocking immigration and customs enforcement officials from arresting individuals suspected of being in the U.S. illegally at or near immigration courthouses.
4: Fox's Kristen Goodwin. 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
0: And he's Eric Curley, and I'm Gary McNamara. I just took a glance at the Babylon Bee headlines in this one.
14: Oh, yeah?
0: This one I liked. U.S. runs out of alcohol after Scotland fans arrive for World Cup.
14: I love it.
0: All right. This was my favorite article from yesterday.
14: Okay.
0: Jeffrey Blahar from National Review.
14: Yeah.
0: New York Democrat, socialist seize the means of election. and he starts out talking about the one woman. He goes, it's got to be a Mondani supporter. Who took that garbage can, the Knicks garbage can,
14: yeah.
0: Emptied all the garbage on, and she lost her job. She was, she had a DEI job at J.P. Morgan Chase. She was executive director of DEI, and she took it, and they fired her, I guess.
14: Yeah, all right.
0: And he's used her as, basically the Mandami mentality that exists in New York City. And right. Apparently, by the way, he writes it, he lives in New York City, because he goes, the hell's going on? What's happening? But it's pretty funny here. He says, the entire social movement that voted to send New York's congressional delegation careening well past the mere left and into outright insanity. For the proprietor of the Cardinal of Fools, that means business is good tonight. For those of you who voted in New York City, though, you're going to get it come next January, good and hard. In what can only be characterized as a flux for Mandani's popularity among the New York City Democratic-based voters, all three of his endorsed House candidates win their House races tonight. Two of them ousting longtime incumbents to win. To dispense with the sad news first, alas, there will be no Kennedy resurgence in the Democratic Party. At least this year, Jack Kennedy Schlossberg, he insisted it be printed that way on the ballot, was predictably dismissed by the absurdly rich voters of Manhattan's 12th district, who put down their cocktail glasses for a moment to vote for Michael Lasher. Lasher's biggest qualification, near as I can tell, is at least once having a job. This, of course, means that Republicans are stuck with the only remaining Kennedy.
14: Well,
0: in any proximity to federal power, that unfortunately means that by the laws of comic transference, the entire Kennedy legacy is our problem now, not theirs. I can't answer for RFK's vaccine policy, but I am willing to defend the whale head.
14: Well, and sauerkraut isn't that bad.
0: Oh, my gosh, it's just so funny. But Schlossberg, he's been retired, mm-hmm. back to whatever Schloss, his trust fund, pays him to live on. Fare thee well, Simple Jack. You might have been a legendary D.C. disaster, but we'll probably never know. Veteran Democrat Dan Goldman is gone from New York's 10th district, replaced in his congressional seat by pliable stooge Brad Lander. Let me see. Lander this morning, despite naming Mandami's. Meanwhile, Democratic Socialist of America candidate Claire Valdez had little problem dispatching the Brooklyn Borough president, Antonio Rossano, in New York's 7th District, despite having little in the way of New York credentials or experience. What she had was the power of Mamdani's support. And the best news of the night was the spectacularly named, you ready? Here we go.
15: Yeah.
0: Dari Alazi Avila Chevalier. I'm looking at the pronunciation guide for that, by the way.
15: Oh, okay. All right. Okay. All right.
0: Has shocked the city by narrowly knocking off a veteran lawmaker and the head of the Congressional Hispanic Caucus. She speaks smoothly and presents well, which means she will immediately take a star seat next January as the single craziest member of Congress, a progressive maniac and person who believes that all prisons should be abolished, who authentically believes murderers should not be behind bars. Her logic is that murder doesn't exist in her democratic socialist demolition man future. She also insists that Hamas did nothing wrong, and she is near religious on this political prong with the remarkable DSA-inflicted spin about the problem in Gaza. It's those darn capitalists' fault.
15: Mm-hmm.
0: She has called the situation in the West Bank a system of apartheid in one breath, then comparing it with the American housing market. She said, I saw so many connections between what was happening to the Palestinians in Palestine and what is happening to so many communities across the U.S., particularly Black and Latino communities who have been priced and pushed out of their homes. When we talk about displacement in the West Bank and Gaza, it's very similar situation where people have been in place for generations being displaced because of corporate interest. Does that line of rhetoric make sense to anyone? Clearly it does, because the dear young one is now headed to Washington, D.C. I pity New Yorkers and sane Democrats alike, but a man's got to put food on the table, and New York City just single-handedly restocked the Carnival of Fools tonight.
15: Yeah.
0: There you go.
15: Yeah.
0: We're not surprised by any of it. We've seen it coming.
14: We've been talking about it.
0: Why do you think that we've been warning Republicans? Why do you think we've been warning you? You got to stop moving left.
14: Yep.
0: They keep doing it. You got to stop moving left, and you've got to start, because you're not going to convince anybody to vote for you.
14: This housing bill yesterday was one massive example. The language in this bill, which will become law, is not quite to where...
0: Still has problems in the Senate.
15: They passed... This was the Senate version they passed. This was the Senate version.
0: It was the House version.
15: No, the House passed the Senate version.
0: They did?
15: Mm-hmm.
0: Wall Street... When did the House... No, I just read last week. We read it in the air. This is a House, still has to go through the Senate. I thought.
15: Double check that.
0: Because then all we'd need would be the president's signature.
15: But the overwhelming majority is bipartisan except for, what they say, a dozen or so Republicans in the House? Yeah, this is the problem that we have here, is this bipartisan overwhelming support. Bipartisan support for something crafted by Elizabeth Warren.
0: They did. Yeah, 85-5.
15: Yeah.
0: I didn't know the Senate passed.
15: Yeah, that was just days ago.
0: Okay.
15: Right.
0: How did I miss it? Oh, I know why.
15: Mm. Oh, you weren't. Yeah, you weren't. Yeah, we were out.
0: Yeah, I just, you know, my dad, as I said, I there was a lot of stuff that I missed.
15: Yeah, yeah.
0: No worries on that. Yeah, so you look at across the board. You know, and again, when, you know, we've criticized the tariffs.
15: Yeah.
0: We said they were going to be found unconstitutional.
15: Right.
0: The president's still trying to find any way to implement any tariff that he can for whatever reason he can come up with.
15: Yeah.
0: The president said day one, we're going to lower prices and instituted policies that would raise prices.
15: Well, because...
0: And then claimed falsely that foreign companies paid for it.
15: Right.
0: And Republicans now are looking at this going, manufacturing is down 80,000.
15: Right, right.
0: Right. Where, you know, prices have not come down. The trade imbalance is roughly the same.
15: Yeah.
0: What was accomplished? Yeah. What was accomplished by this? Except people screaming about prices, and every poll, including every Republican poll, shows you're getting killed on the economic issues that is prices. And we warned from day one, and we were criticized by members of our own audience for taking the stand.
15: Yeah.
0: And when we said, "Don't lie, about economics to Republicans. Don't say foreign companies pay for it when they don't."
15: Well,
0: don't do that.
15: And it doesn't matter what you do, what you say. Everyone's bank account doesn't lie to them.
0: No.
15: Whatever you say is happening is not being passed on to the consumer.
0: The problem is, politically, they can get a win. Economically, they'll never get the win by moving to the left.
15: Well,
0: that's the problem.
15: You just hit on something. Because if they do win, if they, you know, based on the fact that the radical left is so radical, then they will feel empowered to keep doing the same.
0: Yeah.
15: What will they do to fix the economy or prices? Likely nothing, at least for the next 2 years.
0: Well, but they've always done with more passion. What we need to do is we need to have the government reinvest. The government invest, which means we need more taxes to have the government have more regulation, more equity, more ownership. That's where Mandami's going with public housing. Look, there is, when you look at public housing in the United States, you probably can't find a bigger failure across the board.
15: Right, right.
0: There is no win. All right. I may be wrong on that.
15: Yeah,
0: it's one of the many failures. One of the biggest failures has been public housing.
15: Mm.
0: We see it right now. Wall Street Journal covering what's going on with public housing right now. They can't get natural gas into the building.
15: Right.
0: They can't do basic repairs.
15: Right.
0: And then when they say, okay, we need to fix it, 430,000, you're talking apartments. You're talking public housing.
15: Right.
0: 430,000 per unit.
15: Right.
0: And so we keep going in these cycles of doing things that we know don't work. If you have any memory, but you've got all these new 30-year-old people coming in that are completely clueless, completely ignorant about how the real world runs.
15: Yeah.
0: But people are so upset, they're going, hey, government's going to take care of you. It's the same thing that you and I said back in 2012? Yeah. As I called it, the Kevin and Ken vote.
15: Right, right.
0: And these are two people that I know that are not were not radical. One of them became more radical.
15: Not just getting government benefits, but they want the safety net just in case.
0: All productive
15: big safety net.
0: Worked their entire lives, and they said, well, what it comes down to is the fact that I believe that Democrats will have more big government programs than Republicans, and it's that simple.
15: Well, and when you see what's going on right now, you look at the opportunity that the Democrats saw in that housing bill.
0: Yeah.
15: And because they don't have to have the language, because it was pointed out, and I didn't go through the entire bill, but it was pointed out, well, there wasn't a lot of public money for basically what the original idea, what the Democrats wanted, was a lot of public single-family homes, public-owned, public housing, single-family homes, not apartment buildings, right? Single-family homes, public housing. And so from what I read, that money didn't get through. Doesn't matter. You've opened the door to what? More affordable housing, and government is the answer. And if you've got Elizabeth Warren and Donald Trump working together on something to make it happen, This is the problem with the Republican Party. And it wasn't. He's not the only Republican, of course. The votes had to be there, and they were.
0: But when you look at government housing, huge failure. When you look at government involvement in the mortgage industry, which is private homes.
15: Right.
0: Complete and total disaster in 2008, 2009, which would not have happened if the government hadn't got involved in it.
15: And right now, they're still trying to promote more of that.
0: I know. We are Red Eye Radio.
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0: Gary McNamara. I just saw this on X from Joel Pollack.
1: Yeah.
0: After last night. I hope our liberal Democrat friends have learned you are not safe from these left-wing nuts. You don't like Trump. You don't like Republicans. You don't like conservatives. But these DSA, Democrat Socialist of America extremists, they are coming for you. And you have no other friends. Unite with us or it's done.
2: No, I mean, that's really the answer. That's what I was basically what I was saying when people say, well, my friends who are Democrats don't agree with them. But if they vote for them, they do. If they vote for the party and support the party, they support all of this. Because
0: there hasn't been a vocal uprising about how radical the Democratic Party has become.
2: Exactly. There is not a movement to squash this. It's quite the opposite. The momentum is going further in the opposite direction. You cannot stop this train.

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5: Two Democrats in Congress primaried out in New York City. I'm Dave Anthony, Fox News, by progressive socialist candidates backed by the city's socialist mayor.
6: Zora Mamdani says the results of Tuesday's primaries were the beginning of a political movement. One of the far-left candidates he backed beat a five-term incumbent in New York's 13th congressional district. Congressman Adriano Espaillat, the chair of the Hispanic Congressional Caucus, lost his seat to Democratic socialist Darielisa Avila Chevalier. In New York's 10th congressional district, Mamdani backed progressive leader Brad Lander, ousted Congressman Dan Goldman, who was the lead prosecutor in Trump's first impeachment trial.
5: That's Fox's Madeline Rivera. A third socialist candidate won the Democratic primary for another New York congressional district, Claire Valdez.
7: Abolish ICE. Free Palestine.
5: All three of those winners face Republicans who were unopposed in November, but the districts are heavily Democratic. In South Carolina, a Trump-backed Republican beat another that the president had also endorsed in a runoff for governor. Alan Wilson will next face Democrat Jermaine Johnson. The UN's nuclear watchdog says the U.S. is right about a concession in the deal with Iran that Iran had denied.
8: Today, the head of the IAEA said there will be inspections of Iranian nuclear sites, marking a major milestone in the negotiations between the United States and and Iran. He said the priority remains locating the highly enriched uranium that is currently buried inside of Iranian territory.
5: Fox's Trey Yingston, Tel Aviv, as for when those nuclear inspectors will get inside Iran, President Trump told reporters in Pennsylvania, where he went to tout American manufacturing,
9: "There's no rush, but they'll be on the ground at the appropriate time."
5: The president posted on Truth Social the Senate's vote joining the House approving a resolution aiming to limit his war powers is meaningless, but it makes his job more difficult, calling four Senate Republicans losers for joining Democrats. In another Truth post, he accused oil companies of gouging, demanding they lower gas prices. 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
2: The Iran conflict and keeping shipping flowing through the Strait of Hormuz will be discussed today at the White House when NATO leader Mark Rutte goes for talks with President Trump. And then tonight, we'll hear from the president, kicking off the Great American State Fair with a rally on the National Mall, which will include an Air Force flyover.
3: The F-16 commander is Major Taylor Heister, who joined Fox's America's Newsroom Tuesday.
4: We'll be over Washington, D.C. just after the president's remarks.
3: And Major Heister admits there is a bit of excitement involved for him and his team.
4: I remember as a little boy seeing flyovers or seeing fighter jets fly around Washington, D.C. or wherever, just imagining that I could be there and then to have that opportunity as an American that grew up and wanted to do that as special. So it is a rush for sure.
3: He added that opportunities like that are reflective of what the country represents.
4: I think that that promise that America offers you, that where you start doesn't necessarily determine where you end up, is exactly what the Founding Fathers had in mind. So what a special time to be part of it.
3: The Great American State Fair opens to the public Thursday. Kevin Uretsky, Fox News.
2: On Wall Street, stock futures are mixed the day after a sell-off. The Dow only dropped 45 points, but the Nasdaq plunged 579. Another soccer star shines at the World Cup, Cristiano Ronaldo for Portugal.
5: Off goes Cancelo, delivering the cross!
6: The call on Fox. Ronaldo with the goal in the sixth minute against Uzbekistan, and it was a big one, as the 41-year-old is now the first player to score in six different World Cup tournaments. But he wasn't done there, as he tacked on one more in the 39th minute. Portugal won the game 5-0. Tony Genualdo, Fox News.
2: Croatia beat Panama 1-0. Colombia topped Congo by the same score. England and Ghana tied 0-0. The NBA draft started last night with round one. The first pick, the Washington Wizards, took A.J. Dabanca, who was the leading scorer in college at BYU. I'm Dave Anthony.
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0: Welcome back to the Ramsey Show in the Fairwinds Credit Union Studio. Justina is in Baltimore. Hi, Justina. How are you?
1: Hi, I'm doing good. How are you guys?
0: Better than I deserve. What's up?
1: My husband and I, we keep fighting, and I just want to know if he's right. We keep fighting about buying prepared foods while in baby step two. Is he right?
0: What's a prepared food?
1: So, like, frozen meals or, like, prepared lasagna, or in particular, I buy these chicken burrito bowls to eat while I'm at my second job.
0: Are you guys aligned on everything else?
1: Yes.
2: What's the problem, the quality or the price? Because that stuff is not expensive.
1: I don't think it's expensive at all. The chicken bowls are $13.97, and he says I can make them, but I prep our
2: lunches
1: during the week.
2: What are you spending?
1: Oh, we spend about $200 every 2 weeks.
2: Okay, so $400 a month?
0: What's your household income?
1: I make 61 and he makes 58.
0: Okay, and you're attacking debt, obviously, with intensity.
1: Yes.
0: And so how much debt are you?

0: attacking?
1: We have 45 in student loans, and then 37 in credit cards, and then 195 on our house. But unfortunately, his mother passed away, so we just inherited 104.
0: Which is going to clear all your debts.
1: Everything but the house.
0: And you're not going to be in baby step two anymore.
1: Right.
0: And so then it doesn't matter if you buy prepared meals anymore.
2: And by the way, it didn't matter before either. If you were spending $400, if you spend $100 a week on groceries, that's really, really good.
0: And it's really low.
2: It's really low. Now, if he says to you, you're responsible for the meals, and I don't like this food, I don't enjoy it, can we please do something else? That's fair. But if he's saying on price alone, I would disagree with what he's saying.
0: Okay, let me tell you what normally happens when I've been coaching people in these situations. That we've found one thing that absolutely doesn't matter to argue about, but there's a whole lot of big things that we should have been arguing about that we're not.
2: Right.
0: Like he's still buying $2,000 guns or something and bitching about a $13 burrito.
1: Mm-hmm.
0: That's what I find a lot of times. Or you're buying something else that he's really frustrated about, but he's pointing it over here at the burrito instead.
2: Yeah.
0: Am I missing something? I mean, is there a coach purse in the story that I missed?
1: No.
2: He's just a
1: tightwad.
0: You guys are in complete 100% agreement. There's no argument about everything else in your budget, and you're running a $400 food budget.
1: Yeah, I guess the only thing different in our budgeting that we want to do is I want to take Rachel's suggestion and add a stupid line item for those things that just pop up, and he doesn't want to do that.
2: He's a tightwad.
0: Well, no, he's trying to be very, very intense, but here's the problem. You end up, if you lose the wife, if you lose the spouse, over a $13 burrito, you didn't win the war.
2: And you threw the baby out with the bathwater.
0: Okay. Now, again, she's not trying to buy a $6,000 Coach purse. Mm-hmm. Okay. There's no Louis Vuitton in this discussion. There's no expensive firearms mm-hmm. in this discussion or whatever it is that we want to talk about, boy toys and girl toys or whatever. Okay. That's not in the discussion. So this is simply, okay, so what I'm going to coach him to do is this. You win the argument. Because it doesn't matter.
1: Mm-hmm.
0: It doesn't matter. $13 does not fix your all's life.
1: Right.
0: Okay? So you win the argument, but he needs to learn the art of letting you win some battles so that we win the war of
2: yes.
0: working on this together. It's right. more important. It's 99% important that both of you stay enthused and pointed at the problem. It's 1% important as to whether you buy a burrito.
1: Right.
0: You got me? So,
1: yes,
0: you know, there might be a dollar or two technicality, and Jade's better expert on food.
2: Yeah,
0: she says there's not.
2: No, I mean,
0: she says
2: there,
0: it's not out
2: is.
0: Of line.
2: It's
0: but
2: not,
0: even if it was $5 more in a $400 budget,
2: right.
0: he could win the math, but it's stupid.
2: Yeah. You're
0: Don't
2: gonna,
0: lose your wife for $5.
2: He's right. It's going to be cheaper for you to cook everything from scratch. But $400 is a fair budget item. Like, that's a fair amount to spend on groceries.
0: Cheap.
2: It's very low. Very, very low.
0: Very low. Yeah, very low.
2: As it is.
0: We don't see that hardly ever. So, overall, you win the argument, but if I had him on the line, I would coach him and say, dude, more important that she's enthused and focused on the overall plan
2: yeah.
0: than the $13 burrito. What she's asking is not so far out there.
2: Yeah. It's like when I ask my husband to make up the bed, and he makes up the bed, but he does it a little bit different than the way I do it. And if I get on to him...
0: Then you get to make it up.
2: Pretty soon he ain't making up the bed.
0: Yeah.
2: You know?
0: Yeah.
2: It's almost like that happened this weekend.
0: did we just bring up a real analogy?
2: we did.
0: A real metaphor. Okay. Yeah, that's exactly it. I mean, yeah.
2: You know?
0: If you're going to gripe about the way I do it, you get to do it.
2: That's right.
0: And so you lose the battle of helping with housework over the wrinkle in the corner
2: that's
0: of the bed.
2: That's right.
0: It's the same thing. So let's get on the same page. Let's decide what's really important here. What's really important is we get out of debt, stay out of debt, we're generous, and we build wealth, and we're on a plan together.
2: That's right.
0: This is what causes people to be wealthy, not $13 burritos or the lack of them.
2: You're really caught up on this burrito.
0: Either one. Yeah. Well, I tell you what's flashing through my head is those stupid bags of chicken breasts from Sam's.
2: Yeah.
0: We lived on those things when we were broke. And I hate those things to this day.
2: Yep.
0: Anytime I'm at a restaurant, fine dining or otherwise, we have a chicken breast.
2: Oh, no, thank you.
0: No way. Or we
2: have
0: tuna fish. The other one was tuna fish.
2: Yeah, I remember you said that.
0: She would make tuna fish sandwiches, and I would take them to work, and they would be in the work refrigerator, and by lunch, they'd be soggy. When I smell tuna fish, my net worth goes down now. Just the smell of it reminds me of being broke.
2: It's cat food.
0: It's just somebody else needs to eat that health food because I'm not doing it. It's that simple. I can't do it. Reminds me of being broke.
2: I totally get it.
0: It's just the smell of it. I smell it and I feel broke.
2: I feel that. That's how I am with oatmeal.
0: Because that's when the last time I ate it, it was like soggy, sat there in the refrigerator. The bread gets, it's so gross. And so that's that's the stuff he's going to remember now. Yeah. They're going to remember the $13 burrito or whatever when they're the side of this someday and they're millionaires. Mm-hmm. They're baby step millionaires. And we had this stupid discussion over that.
2: Yeah.
0: The other one that was funny was Sharon and I had this huge fight, three little kids, because I thought, I was that guy, spending too much at the grocery store. And she's like, all right, King Genius.
2: You do it.
0: Get your butt in the car and let's go to Kroger. And we go up and down the aisle. And you know what I discovered? She was doing a pretty good job.
2: Love it.
0: And my level of criticism for her future deal making on the groceries was none at all. Because otherwise I get to do it and I couldn't do any better anyway. But I had this opinion from afar that I had this figured out until I got marched down the aisle of Kroger.
2: Very good, Dave.

0: Hey guys, George Camel here. Two things you should know about me. I love a good movie, and I hate overpaying for things. And Angel just checked both boxes. They've got a new movie called Young Washington, the story of George Washington's early life as a soldier before he became a founding father. And whether you're a history buff or not, this was a gripping, entertaining thrill ride of a prequel to The Guy on the Dollar Bill. 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
2: Hey, what's up? 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Listen, I need everyone to put your phones down. Yes, put it down. You're going to live. 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

0: 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Hi, Joseph. How are you?
1: I'm doing good, Dave. Thank you so much for taking my call. It's a pleasure to speak with you.
0: You too. What's up?
1: Sir, I'm a welder by trade, and I am looking to start my own mobile welding and fabricating business. To get this off the ground, I'm humoring several avenues to pay for the startup cost of this. The big cost, I already have the rig, and I already have the welder. So the two main costs are taken care of, but there is a substantial amount more that needs to go into getting this thing ready if it's going to go out and do the job. The first avenue I'm humoring is selling. My wife and I both have our cars paid off, and I'm thinking about selling my 2017 Subaru Crosstrek, which Kelley Blue Book, last time I checked, will get me about $13,500, maybe, that ballpark. We are expecting our third child here at the end of July, and my welding rig is not car seat friendly. So we would be down to one vehicle for the kids if we made that move. The second avenue I'm thinking about is I have about $150,000 right now put away in traditional and Roth IRAs, and I'm thinking about taking some of that out to fund this.
2: How much do you need? What's the dollar amount that you need?
1: I'm thinking from all the quotes and everything that I've been putting together, it's going to be maybe around $10,000 to be serious, to have the right equipment on this thing.
0: For what? You've already got the rig.
1: Power tools, toolboxes, cylinders, gasoline tanks, business cards, for gasoline. I would just say that as well, because it's a 1981 Chevy Custom Deluxe, so this thing drinks gas. So when welding rod, if you know anything about welding, just there is nothing cheap about it, sir.
0: So, and you're so you're a welder now, right?
1: Yes, sir.
0: What do you make now?
1: I make just shy of $73,000 a year, so $35,000 an hour.
0: Okay, and so if you take this rig out as a side hustle and do some welding, is that in conflict ethically with your day job?
1: No, sir.
0: Okay. Are you already doing that?
1: No, I just got the welder back from the shop. Tuned up the welder, so I'm not currently accepting jobs.
0: I understand the rig as it sits today is less than ideal, but I also understand it will weld.
1: Yes, sir.
0: So go weld something and get you some money from that job and use that money to upgrade your equipment and then go weld something else as a side hustle and get you some money. I mean, crap, you can make $10,000 in your side hustle pretty quick.
1: I know.
0: And pour it all back into equipment and get your rig ready, and then you spend 6 months to a year as your side hustle making sure this is actually going to work in terms of you're going to get enough business to offset, because you don't quit your job until you have this thing proven.
1: Of course.
0: So go weld something, man. They'll get you some business today. You can roll up, weld something, and they'll write you a check, right?
1: It is, sir. No doubt.
0: Okay. That's where you get the money.
1: I understand that, Dave. I'm just saying that, like, when I go out there and do the job, because I do construction repair. Like, that's what I specialize in. And so I add wear plates and a bunch of other stuff to construction equipment. So, like, I need acetylene torches. Like, if I just show up with a welder, just the welder on its own is not enough to do the job right and effectively. And I would be saying no to a substantial amount of work because I don't have the tools needed to go and get.
0: I'm not saying this is your 5-year plan. I'm saying it's your 5-week plan. Listen, I started this business on a card table in my living room. It made $300 million last year. 100% of the equipment in this place, and there's millions and millions and millions of dollars of it today, was bought with money we made in this place with equipment we didn't really like. And then we upgraded to equipment we liked with the money we made from the equipment we didn't really like. This is my seventh studio that I built that I'm sitting in. The first one wasn't even soundproof. We had to put up tape in the hallway, crime tape, that to keep you from walking down the hall and talking because it would have gone over the air. That's less than ideal, to say the least. And that's how this show started. And it makes millions of dollars now. The show alone does. So start with what you got. Borrow your buddy's acetylene torch. Pick up some stuff from the, you know, if you got to pick up some supplies from the vendor and tell them you'll pay them at the end of the job, they'll do that. And then get your butt down there and do some welding. If you wait until everything's perfect to start, you're going to figure out that even your perfect plan wasn't perfect. Go make some money and use that money organically to pour back into the business. That's what I would do.
2: That's what I would do.
0: I wouldn't sell the Subaru with a kid on the way, and I sure wouldn't touch my 401k, and I for sure wouldn't borrow the money to buy stuff that I'm not even positive yet exactly what I need. I think I know. I think you do know, but I'll guarantee you, you're not 100% right on your shopping list.
2: Yeah, there's something to cut back.
0: So, and by the way, as soon as you get a piece of equipment, you'll see another one that looks better. Welcome to the world of being in the trades.
2: Yeah, you have to have a version one. You have to have a V1 to start.
0: Yeah, just start minimal functional. Minimal functional and get going. Get going. Make the thing make money. And that's how we start. And, you know, I've had to tell the engineers we're wiring stuff in here. They come in with these bids to redo the studio on stuff. It's been here for 6 years. Okay, great. Looks okay to me, yeah. But the electronics are tired. I didn't know they'd been running.
2: Yeah.
0: So, okay. But, yeah, okay, good. So what? And then they bring in, like, we're going to build a freaking Taj Mahal of electronics. No, we're not. Minimal functional, boys. Go back and figure it out. This is a business. We're trying to make a profit, not make a profit for the electronics store.
2: What you're saying is so right. You know, it's the same thing when Sam and I started our business. I didn't have a computer. I had my phone. And we couldn't afford for me to get a computer, so I had to do everything like this. And, you know, do what you got to do.
0: Yeah. But please, yeah. So first thing is go make some money to properly equip your truck, your mobile welding shop. And then once that's done, then go make enough profitable business in a short period of time as a side hustle to prove to yourself at least a minimum of 6 months worth to prove to yourself you can at least make more than you are making now. I actually think it's all going to work. I think you're going to go make a whole bunch of money.
2: Absolutely.
0: But I will tell you that we coach about 10,000 small businesses, and a lot of them are in and around the construction world. And one of the things those guys all laugh with me about, and I make fun of them all the time, is you guys will spend all your profit on tools.
2: And trucks.
0: Trucks. Because Chevy ran some Silverado through a mud puddle. And so you think you got to have a new Silverado on a construction site so some moron can back into it with a backhoe. And that's, you know, it's a hilarious. Construction people, they're just boys with toys. And we just buy, and I need a backhoe, and I need a skid steer. And I need this, and I need, yeah, you don't. You don't. Don't use up all your profit buying gadgets. And that's not what he's saying.
2: But
0: there's a tendency in that world to do that.
2: Yeah, even the business card, it's like, you don't need that yet.
0: You don't need a business card.
2: Use your mouth.
0: I don't have a business card.
2: Yeah,
0: you don't need a business card. You need an email address.
2: That's all you need.
0: And you need a text
2: number. A telephone.
0: And a phone. But you do not need a business card.

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2: Fox News, I'm CJ Papa. Several high-profile primaries reshape political map ahead of November in New York. The progressive-backed candidates score big wins. Incumbent Congressman Adriana Espiá defeated by Darylisa Avila Chevalier.
3: Fascism is on the rise. Trump is in office. And the odds, as always, are stacked against
2: him. And Congressman Dan Goldman, also primaried out by Brad Lander. In South Carolina, Attorney General Alan Wilson captures the Republican runoff for governor. Now, President Trump heads to Capitol Hill later today for a meeting with Senate Republicans amid major disagreements. And NASDAQ futures are pointing to a rebound after a rough Tuesday and that sell-off. 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

0: Kayla is with us in San Francisco. Hi, Kayla. How are you?
1: Hi, Dave. How are you? Thank you for taking my call.
0: Sure. What's up?
1: Oh, yeah. I have a question. How can I get my husband to be financially transparent with me as far as bank accounts, debts, and income?
2: So when you ask him, what's his response? You tell me what you say, and then you tell me what he says.
1: So I am not included in the bank account. I'm a stay-at-home mom, so when I ask him, you know, what it's in the bank account, he never gives me an exact amount. He always kind of goes around it and says, oh, we're okay. We're doing okay.
2: Does he get upset with you if you continue to ask?
1: No, he's, for the most part, a very calm person. He just kind of takes the conversation to a different, you know, direction. He tries to avoid all that.
2: So if you said, instead of you telling me the balance, can you just give me the login? That way I can check it whenever I want. What would be his response?
1: I think he told me once that he would rather be in charge of the finances so that I wouldn't have to stress about it.
2: What? And you say, well, it's not stressful for me. I just want to see it.
1: I've told him that and he avoids it at all costs.
0: How long have you been married?
1: We've been married for 3 years.
0: Okay. All right. Somewhere along the line, someone gave you guys a bad message about how a relationship actually works. And they told someone told him and someone told you that your vote doesn't count. And your vote counts. So it just depends on how crazy you want to get to make your vote count. Because my prediction is this, that as long as you continue to build up resentment and anger inside of you because he's treating you like a freaking doormat, the longer that goes on, eventually you're going to blow. And when you do, your marriage will be over and no one will be able to talk you into staying because you will have put up with this for 10 years or 15 years or 8 years or whatever, and you will have had it and no one will be able to dial you back in. I've sat in coaching sessions with couples and watched their marriage come to an end because they let this stuff go on and on and on and on and on, and finally they blow up.
2: Mm-hmm. Now, here's another take. I think Dave is right. Here's another way to consider it. I think that sometimes in these situations, when people want to prevent transparency, a lot of times it is because they have something to hide. And what's making me think that is because he's framing it in the way that you have the problem. Oh, I don't want, you'll be too stressed out. You'll be too worried. You'll be the one really, right? When really the problem is he has the problem, and he's not saying, I just don't feel comfortable. I just need to get a grip. He's making it sound like you're the person who has a problem. So that's a red flag for me. And I do think that this has to be brought to a counselor. Because whether it's what Dave said or whether it's what I said, both of those are not, you can't continue down that path that way.
0: He's real calm and you're real sweet until you're not. But this will come to an end because you're getting pretty frustrated. You just called a couple strangers on a podcast with millions of people listening and told your story. You're already pretty frustrated.
1: Yeah.
0: And so it's starting to build. And I don't want it to blow. And so... You know, I think, honey, if we can't come to an arrangement where I have the same vote you have about our money and we both know what's going on with the money and my name is on the account and I have full access, there is going to be stress in the house, but it's going to be yours because I'm about to create some stress for you.
2: Yeah. And another, I'll tell you what Dr. John Deloney would say. He said, you know, when you have those conversations, frame it in the story that you're telling yourself. And say, you know, the way things are, the story I'm telling myself is that you're locking me out because you have something to hide. And the story I'm telling myself is that if this doesn't change pretty soon, I will blow, and that this will cause, you know, damage to our relationship that won't be able to be repaired. That's the story I'm telling myself. I don't want to keep going down that path, right? That's another way that you could frame it.
0: And so either we can come to an arrangement by Friday afternoon where my name is on the account and I have full access to everything and you and I are making financial decisions together, or I'm going to go see a marriage counselor and I'm going to ask you to go with me because I don't want our marriage to end, but that's where this is heading. Yeah. This does not end well.
2: No, it doesn't. It
0: doesn't end well.
2: And let me paint this.
0: If you're the guy doing this, you're not taking care of the little woman. If you're telling yourself that, you're so full of crap you can't breathe. That is an absolute lie. All it is you're a control freak.
2: And we see the other side of it all the time. How often do people call in, they've been married forever, and they've allowed this to persist. The husband passes away. The wife had no idea.
0: No idea what's going on.
2: No idea. And there's debt, and there's this, and there's that.
0: And by the way, she can't get on the checking account. They go and get a court order because there's no will, because Bozo hasn't really been running the stuff right.
2: Yeah.
0: So,
2: please.
0: Bubba, you're not taking care of the little woman. That's just bull crap. That is not what's working. So the little woman is like a full-grown person, and they can carry half of the emotional stress of this household
2: with you
0: and should know what's going on. And by the way, the unknown is much more stressful than the known. It creates much more anxiety when you don't know what's going on and you make up stories in your head about what's going on than when you actually know the truth.
2: That's right.
0: You go, crap, I thought it was a lot worse than this. I'm glad to see that we're in this situation. You know, so, the unknown is way worse than a bad known for creating anxiety.
2: Absolutely.
0: You're not helping someone, but that's not the truth. He's really not trying to protect her.
2: No.
0: He's hiding.
2: Yeah, he's hiding something.
0: Or he's controlling.
2: Controlling, yeah.
0: Or both. Melissa is in Pennsylvania. Hi, Melissa. How are you?
3: Hi, Dave and Jade. Doing well. How are y'all?
2: Doing good. All right.
0: How can we help?
3: Good. Okay. I'm a little nervous. So here we go. So we are selling one of our homes, and we're expected to get roughly $120,000 in equity.
0: Mm-hmm.
3: So we're on baby step number two, but should we continue following small to large, or should we pay off all of my student loans because rates are expected to go up?
0: How much do you have in debt?
3: Consumer debt is $59,571, and student loans is $124,825.
0: Oh, that is consumer debt. Okay. So you've got $183,000. Okay. And you got $120,000 coming out of the house. What are you going to do for a place to live after you pay all this down on the debt?
3: So we actually have two homes. So we're selling that one, and then we're going to rent and then we're selling our second home. Actually, both are up for sale. And so then we're going to rent.
0: Oh, good. So what's the other one going to bring?
3: Probably maybe $9,000, because we've been in it less than 2 years, so we'll have to pay capital gains.
2: And then you'll have...
0: You won't pay capital gains on anything except the gain.
3: So...
0: How much did you buy it for?
3: We bought it for $320,000.
0: And what will it sell for?
3: It's on for $360,000, but...
0: That's 40.
3: It's on the market for...
0: So 15% of 40 is not 9. No, that's not... Yeah, your taxes aren't as much as you thought they were. That's what I thought. Okay, anyway, it doesn't matter. Still didn't clear it. Okay, so what's the $59,000 in debt?
3: Credit cards and my car. We paid off my husband's truck.
0: How much do you owe on your car?
3: My car is $19,906.
0: Okay. Well, the credit cards are a higher interest rate than the student loans.
2: I really don't think it's going to matter. I would do it in the normal way, smallest to largest, because you're still going to have your income to put towards cleaning up the rest of the debt. And if you go at lightning speed like we suggest, it's going to be negligible either way.
0: Yeah, you're going to pay it off really fast either way. But clearing up all the credit cards and the car debt, that's going to clear up a bunch of cash flow to be able to attack the balance of what you don't get to. You're only going to have about $60,000 left to knock out.
2: Yeah.
0: No, I would work that at snowball in order.

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0: Jackie is in Harrisburg, Pennsylvania. Hi, Jackie. How are you?
3: Hi, good. How are you?
0: Better than I deserve. What's up?
3: I was wondering if you could help me determine a comfortable monthly payment for a house and how much I should put down.
0: Not counting 401k and not counting health insurance, only having taxes out, whatever your take-home pay is with only taxes coming out, we recommend a fourth of it on a 15-year fixed rate. And so if you're coming home with $5,000, not counting 401k and not counting health insurance, just taxes coming out, you're coming home with $5,000, and that's the proper amount of taxes coming out of your check, then you would say a fourth of that would be $1,250.
3: Okay. And would you, and with my assets, I was wondering how much of it I should put down on a house.
4: Whatever the amount will get you to that number.
0: No, as much as you can, that's not retirement.
4: Yeah, that's a good point, yeah.
3: Yeah, I have a substantial amount of stock, and I don't know if I
0: should cash it out and put it on the house.
3: Like all of it.
0: Yeah.
3: And just pay
0: Can you pay cash for
3: it.
0: The house?
4: Yeah, how much is the stock?
3: I have about 250 in stock, and then a little over 60,000 in cash.
0: So 310, you could buy a 310 house for cash.
3: Okay.
0: Is that right?
3: I would still have to pay cash or pay tax on the stock. So probably
0: yeah, but I mean,
3: you,
0: approximately, you, give or take, you're going to be able to pay. You're going to be able to pay up to $300,000 or so, and pay cash for a house. What price range home were you thinking of?
3: I wasn't sure. I got approved for 400. I could have probably been approved for 500.
0: You could probably be approved for whatever. Approval doesn't matter.
4: Yeah, they'll take you up to
0: approval. Just means that's the mortgage company wants to loan you money. That's like asking a dog if it's hungry.
4: Now, Jackie, you have no debt, right?
3: Correct.
4: And do you have any other emergency funds? Any cash sitting around?
3: It would just be that $60,000.
4: Okay.
0: And what do you make
3: in cash? My take home is about $4,700 cash, like after taxes. Like I net $4,700, and then I do have child support. That's about $2,800.
0: Mm-hmm.
3: So about $7,500 per month.
0: How old are the children?
3: They're just starting elementary school. So I'm going to definitely need child care at least for the next 5 or 6 years, which is about $1,200 a month.
0: Yeah, but you're going to be 10 years, you'll be getting child support, give or take. So, okay.
3: Correct. Yeah, at least 10 more years.
0: So here's the thing. Here's why we're bouncing around with all these questions. What we're trying to get you to is 100% debt-free as soon as possible, house and everything, because if you had zero payments on a house and you have $7,500 coming in, you could build wealth very quickly.
3: Okay.
0: So in other words, your most powerful wealth building tool is your income. And when you're not giving it to the bank, whatever the bank is, in this case, a mortgage company, then you have it freed up to build wealth with. And it becomes a lot of money, millions of dollars, fairly quickly. If you don't give it all to the bank. So, you know, mathematically, and I don't live in Harrisburg, Pennsylvania, so I don't know, but mathematically, if you paid cash for a $260,000 house and had $20,000 or $30,000 in an emergency fund, and you had no payments, and that would suffice for your children for the next several years, you could live there 4, 5, 6 years or whatever and be safe. If you did that and you took $7,500 and you started putting aside several thousand dollars a month, you're going to become a millionaire fairly quick. That's the most extreme side of what we teach.
4: Mm-hmm.
0: Now, if you want to back all the way down to up to, you know, the maximum we would ever tell you to do, and I'm really uncomfortable in this conversation telling you it's even okay to do that, is a fourth of your take home pay. So about $2,500,
4: I don't even think I would recommend that because...
0: Well, I mean, it fits with our guidelines.
4: It does.
0: Fourth of your take-home pay. And so we're talking about $2,000 approximately a month on a 15-year fixed with $300,000 down. You know, that's going to get you a lot more house than I was talking about a while ago, right?
4: It is.
0: That's going to get you in like $600,000 house. So 3 or 4 times the house that I was discussing. And you're still fairly conservative.
4: Mm-hmm. I think I'd go some. If I were in your shoes today, Jackie, I'd probably be. If it were Jade in your shoes, I'd go somewhere in the middle. I might not pay full cash, but I might say I'm willing to finance a little bit. But what I'd be thinking about, and this is just based on some of the calls we get, I'd be thinking about what my life would look like if child support were to change in a major way, and I were no longer getting that money. I'd want to be well within. Affordability, because we do get calls where that amount changes and it's like, what do? I was dependent on this. So yeah, if I were in your shoes, I'd veer more towards the cash, but maybe I'm financing one or two, you know.
0: Before I even did that though, I would go investigate and say, I'm going to look at houses for $270,000 and go, I'm going to pay cash.
4: Mm-hmm.
0: Because I got to tell you,
4: you'll be really
0: wealthy.
4: Pretty nice.
0: You'll be pretty wealthy. I mean, $270,000 house paid for, zero debt, zero stress.
4: Yeah.
0: All you got to do is make money and save it. and be generous with it and take care of those kiddos.
4: And that would still be somewhat of a temporary thing because you could then, I mean, gosh, you could five move years. Up in house in
0: you
4: 5 years.
0: You buy that house in 5 years, it'd probably double.
4: Man, that's nice.
0: And then you take that $500 and put a bunch of money with it and move up. That'll get you a long, long way.
4: That is
0: people
4: very
0: don't
4: nice.
0: Think that way anymore.
4: Yeah.
0: Zillow tells you can't do that.
4: You
0: right?
4: got to start at $1 million.
0: You got to start at $1 million startup house, but
4: right.
0: except that the typical is. By the way, first time home buyers the number one the main price. The average home price for first time home buyers in America $199,000.
4: Wow.
0: Nationally. Now, again, I do not know the Harrisburg, Pennsylvania market.
4: Here's the thing, though.
0: I can't comment on it.
4: Here's the thing, though. It really is an expectation thing, because if you watch any of the shows where they go home shopping...
0: That you're already screwed.
4: You are. But think about it. If you're in California, and you are in one of those markets where just to start, you're spending $950,000, $1 million, what they get is...
0: Nothing.
4: Nothing. It's nothing. But they buy it. And they make it work and they live there. So if you're Jackie and you can be, you know, in a rural suburb or, you know, a suburb of Harrisburg, Pennsylvania, and you can get something that's right, you could pay a lot less for it, but it's mm-hmm. still that size that you would, right? So it's all
0: not
4: expectation.
0: A fixer upper, though.
4: It's 1,000, you know, it's 1,500 square feet or 2,000 square feet. That, I'm just saying.
0: So, John. John on Fox a while ago, the anchor, asked me, he said, what would you pay for your first house? He said, I paid $88,000 for mine, and he's about my age. He's a little younger than me.
4: Mm-hmm.
0: And I said, well, I paid $67,500 for mine. I was making $18,000. But get this. Here's what people don't think about. It was a one-car garage. It had no stove, no microwave, no refrigerator. It was
4: That's
0: on
4: crazy.
0: A hill, and it was really ugly.
4: One bathroom.
0: It had 1.5 baths, and it was 1,200 square feet.
4: Yeah, that's
0: one
4: tiny.
0: Car garage, no stove. Way to go buy a stove.
4: Yeah.
0: No dishwasher, no garbage disposal, mm-hmm. for mica top cabinets, okay?
4: The vinyl, the rollout vinyl
0: that's
4: floors.
0: That's it. Yep, exactly. The rollout
4: wow.
0: vinyl floors, because they were big then.
4: Yeah.
0: You know? And so, you know, well, it was only $67,500. Yeah, but a lot of you people would be going, well, it doesn't look like that on television. My Instagram account doesn't show a house. Because, you know, if you walked into a house like that now, y'all would go, we're going to have to spend $1 million
4: to
0: fix
4: renovate
0: it up.
4: It. That's true. That's why when you look at pictures from the 80s, everybody looks poor.
0: We thought, we bought a house. We had a brand new baby. We bought a house. And we thought, and the next house we bought was $100,000. And it was 1,900 square feet. And it did have a dishwasher and two car garage. Moving up.
4: Moving on up.
0: So you got to think about the house I grew up in, man. I mean, it's 1,000 square feet, 1.5 baths. The little doors were hollow core doors.
4: Mm-hmm.
0: There were no secrets in this house.

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4: Stay informed.
5: Socialists unite in New York City. I'm Dave Anthony, Fox News. Voters picked three of them in Democratic primaries for Congress.
6: Solidarity is the force that we need to vanquish Trump's fascism, to abolish ICE, and to stand up to the billionaires.
5: Brad Lander defeated Congressman Dan Goldman by more than 30 points after getting support from socialist Mayor Zoran Mamdani. Claire Valdez also rode that endorsement to primary victory, and the third winner knocked out another incumbent, Congressman Adriano Espaillat.
7: The chair of the Hispanic Congressional Caucus loses his seat to Mamdani-backed Democratic Socialist Daria Lisa Avila Chevalier. Chevalier wants to abolish ICE in prisons and says all deportations are wrong, even for convicted murderers. She led anti-Israel protests in Columbia University.
5: That's Fox's Brian Yenes. President Trump posted on Truth Social, America the Beautiful will never be a communist country. A Republican he endorsed the other day in South Carolina won a runoff for governor.
8: I want to thank you, Mr. President.
5: Alan Wilson beat Pamela Yvette, who the president had also endorsed. Wilson will face Democrat Jermaine Johnson in November. In another Truth post, President Trump demanded oil companies stop gouging us at the pump, demanding gas prices fall as fast as oil prices have after the deal with Iran reopened shipping in the Strait of Hormuz. And speaking of that agreement that aims to prevent Iran from having nuclear weapons,
9: Iranian officials played down Vice President J.D. Vance's announcement that they'd agreed to allow in nuclear inspectors. But the UN's nuclear watchdog says Iranian statements are just politics.
10: This has been signed, has been agreed. This memorandum of understanding says explicitly that nuclear activities will be supervised by the IAEA.
9: Rafael Grossi from the International Atomic Energy Agency. He won't confirm when inspections will start.
5: Fox's Jonathan Savage. The president also posted that the Senate approving a war powers resolution is meaningless. 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

0: in Alvarado, Texas, which resulted in a police officer shot in the neck. Alleged organizer Benjamin Song, who shot and wounded the officer, was sentenced to 100 years in prison. The seven others received terms ranging from 30 to 70 years. Prosecutors calling it domestic terrorism, calling the violence an attack plotted by Antifa operatives. But defense attorneys deny there were Antifa associations, insisting it was just a demonstration with fireworks before gunshots broke out. Lillian Wu, Fox News.
1: On Wall Street, stock futures are mixed. Down a bit for the Dow, up for the NASDAQ the day after it plunged 579 points. At soccer's World Cup, another star player makes history.
2: Ronaldo through the middle. It's Cristiano Ronaldo for Portugal. It's 3-0. And Ronaldo strikes again.
1: He scored twice on Fox, leading Portugal past Uzbekistan 5-0. Ronaldo's the first player ever to score in six different World Cups. Colombia and Croatia also won. England and Ghana tied 0-0. NBA teams got new players last night.
3: The Washington Wizards selected BYU's A.J. DeBonso with the first overall pick of the 2026 NBA Draft. DeBonso led the NCAA in scoring last season, averaging 26 points per game. The Utah Jazz picked Kansas's Darren Peterson second, and the Memphis Grizzlies took AP Player of the Year Cameron Boozer from Duke at three. The national champion Michigan Wolverines had three players go in the top half of the draft. Forward Merez Johnson Jr. got drafted ninth overall by the Dallas Mavericks, who just hired former Michigan coach Dusty May.
1: That's Tony Genualdo. I'm Dave Anthony, and this is Fox.
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0: Welcome back to the Ramsey Show in the Fairwinds Credit Union Studio. Jade Washaw, Ramsey Personality, is my co-host today. Susie is in Lubbock, Texas. Hi, Susie. How are you?
1: I'm good. How are you?
0: Better than I deserve. What's up?
1: Well, I'm under a solar contract, and I was wondering if y'all knew of a more economical way to get out of a contract. I talked to an attorney, and they want $8,000 to get out of the contract, and they guarantee they can do it.
0: Oh, you got the wrong attorney.
1: Okay.
0: Any attorney that wants to make you a guarantee for $8,000 is not telling you the truth. There's no such thing as a guarantee. What do you owe the solar company?
1: Well, it's a 25-year note. Right now, I pay $209.
0: What's the balance? What's the payoff balance today if you paid it off?
1: I don't know.
0: Okay. How long have you had it?
1: 2 years.
0: Okay. And how much is it a month?
1: $209, and it goes up every year.
0: Mm-hmm. Okay. And is the solar company that sold it to you, they obviously sold the note to a bank, I'm sure, right?
1: Yes.
0: Who's the bank?
1: It's sold twice, and I'm not sure. It's not a bank. It's a, I'm not sure.
0: Okay. It's a finance company of some kind that's bought the paper. Is the solar company that sold it to you still in business, or have they bankrupted?
1: No, they're in business. Everbright was the name of the company on the note.
0: Yeah. Okay. All right. And why is it that you think you should be able to get out of it? Why did the attorney think he can get you out of it?

0: because they misrepresented it when they to me.
1: Your phone's breaking up, hon. They misrepresented what?
0: They misrepresented the solar system to me when they installed it.
2: In what
0: way? I thought that he said that we could just, it was more like a lease. And if we didn't like it or it didn't work out, we could just call them and they would come get it.
2: Did you lease the solar? Is it a lease program?
0: No.
2: Okay.
0: No, it's not. It's not.
1: Okay. Yeah, any time that there's a fraudulent misrepresentation in the process, the company that sold it to you could be sued, and there's a rule that the Federal Trade Commission has passed that says the holder of the note is liable for the same fraud that the actual solar company is. And the solar business has been there's been so much bad stuff go on that the Federal Trade Commission has a regulation now that this, if fraud was proven, if they prove that they lied to get you to sign this note, and they lied about the note, and you can prove that, then the contract would be canceled.
2: Well, that'd be the hard part.
1: I don't know how you're going to prove it, though, because it's just your word against the salesman, right?
0: Right.
1: You don't have anything in writing that says that.
0: No, what he said, I do not.
1: Mm-hmm.
0: I don't really just got a note that was filed, mm-hmm. and that's all I ever got from them.
1: Mm-hmm. Did you ever think while you were doing this that this was not a good idea, considering the way they talked about
0: it? Yes. Yes, yeah. I did.
2: Mm. Got to go with that gut reaction, that gut feeling.
0: I know.
1: What I do want you to do, there's not an automatic switch you can flip that solar contracts are forgiven. There's no such thing. There's a couple of companies that went broke, and the entire company was a shell game, a fraud thing. It was an embarrassment to the Obama administration was one of them. And a couple of those companies, the loans have all been forgiven, but en masse, but under a class action thing and a Federal Trade Commission movement. But most of the several hundred companies have gone broke. Your company hadn't even gone broke because the tax credits went away. And when the solar tax credits went away, the solar business got really hard. And I think you probably have been defrauded. I'm not an attorney. I have messed with attorneys enough to know that it's not easy. And any attorney that makes you a guarantee is a shyster. They don't have the ability to give you a guarantee. Our court system is not that efficient or just. If justice was done, a judge would walk up, look at this, and say these people were taken advantage of, slam the gavel down, and 30 minutes later you'd be out of the loan. That doesn't exist in our country. This is going to take years with an S. And it's not an $8,000 event, because it sounds like you've got tens of thousands of dollars of note here. But I would continue to investigate it, because I do think you probably have been defrauded, just on a practical basis. Now, whether you can prove that in a court of law and get this done, I don't know. But I would talk to some more attorneys and interview some different ones. But please hesitate to do business with an attorney that makes a guarantee. Oh, $8,000, I got this.
2: You're right.
1: That's somebody that wants your
2: $8,000. Sounds like another scam.
1: Somebody wants your $8,000. It is going to cost you some attorney's fees, but they should be, if someone is efficient in how they do this, they should be lower than the payoff balance on the solar. And, again, you're going to have to prove, you're going to have to prove the fraud. And I don't know how that's going to happen here, but I would learn more about it by talking to a few more attorneys and try to get one that's a little more professional than the last one you talked to. Linda's in Wisconsin. Hi, Linda. How are you?
3: Hi, I'm doing good. I'm so glad I get to talk to you.
1: Sure. What's up?
3: Thanks. Well, I am wondering if I should be investing in the market given my current somewhat unusual circumstances.
2: Tell us more.
3: Yeah, so I'm 60, and I was diagnosed with cancer several years ago, and I am in remission. But when I got diagnosed, it was quite advanced, stage four.
2: Wow.
3: I left my career of 30 years and went on full disability so I could focus 100% on my health.
1: Good for you.
2: Yeah.
3: And luckily, I heard of you right a couple of years after that. I wish I had heard of you decades ago. I'd be in a different situation right now. But so I do make pretty good Social Security disability. I do have margin. I own my home. I own my car. I have no debt, no children, no spouse. And I have a small nest egg of about $115,000. But that's everything. You know, that's my emergency.
1: Are you living on the Social Security disability?
3: I am.
1: Okay, and you don't have another pension other than that?
3: No.
1: But that's enough to cover your monthly nut.
3: Yes, and I do have about $500 a month margin.
1: Gotcha.
3: At least.
1: Wow, that's amazing given your situation.
2: Yeah, it is.
1: I'm impressed.
2: Congrats on the remission.
1: Hang on, we'll come back after this little break and make sure you get a good solid answer instead of trying to give you a 10-second version with all you've been through.

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3: Continuing with Linda, 60 years old, recovering from stage 4 cancer and now in remission. Paid for house, paid for car, no debt, $120,000 in the bank, living on her Social Security disability. Is that a fair summary of what you told us so far?
5: Yes.
3: How long you been in remission?
5: 3 years.
3: Wow. Congratulations.
6: Excellent.
3: That's awesome.
5: Thanks. I just stopped treatment.
3: Yeah. So happy for you. Wow.
5: Thanks.
3: You feeling better?
5: Sort of. Well, I'm still undergoing a lot of surveillance and close monitoring things.
3: The cure just about will kill you, right?
5: Right.
3: Wow. It's incredible.
5: Yeah, just the stress. And my concern is that I'm only utilizing a high yield savings account right now, and I'm quite risk averse. You know, I'm very cautious.
6: Is that where the 115 is in a high yield savings account?
5: Yes, exactly. Okay. Yeah.
3: If I were in your shoes,
5: 350 a month.
3: If I were in your shoes, I would learn some things about the market and about mutual funds from a SmartVestor Pro, and I would move. I'd probably leave about 30,000, maybe 40,000 in a high yield savings for your emergency, and I'd move the rest of it into some mutual funds to where you can get a lot better rate of return. So to give you an example, the in 2023, the market went up 26%. High yield savings was 3. In 2024, the market went up 25%. High yield savings was 3. In 2025, it went up 18%. High yield savings was 3. It's up 8% year to date right now. And if it continues on that pace, it'll be up 16% because we're at about halfway through the year. And high yield savings is 3. So the difference for you, and it would not have been appropriate where you were, but those are unusually good years in the market, so you don't expect that, okay? But if you make 10, let's say you've got $100,000 in there, which you wouldn't quite have that much in there, but if you make 12% on it, that's $12,000. If you make 3% on it, that's $3,000.
5: Yeah.
3: And so that starts to add up. So I do want you to sit down with a SmartVestor Pro and begin learning about a good mutual fund. It could be that all you do is something simple as an index fund, which is a very calm, it does exactly what the stock market does. Okay?
5: Okay.
3: And risk, so you own a home that has zero guarantees, but you are comfortable with no guarantees on your home because you are comfortable with the track record, the history of single-family homes as an investment. And that was wise.
5: That's true.
3: Okay?
5: That's true.
3: But you got no guarantee there, and you're risk-averse. But that's a steady, calm investment that has a huge track record. And so if you look at a good mutual fund that's been open for 80 years or 70 years, and it's got a track record, and it feels like buying a home emotionally, risk-wise, because you learn about it and over time, and you're not doing it because Dave said do it. You're doing it because Linda looked at it, and Linda is wise, and Linda is intelligent, and Linda is going to put Linda's money in, and Linda feels okay. You follow me? And you don't do it because the guy at SmartVestor Pro said to do it. You do it because you learned about it, and you felt good about it. And then you're not going to perceive the risk.
6: Yeah, and I think we should give her tickets to Investing Essentials.
3: That's good.
6: For free.
3: Absolutely. Good idea. Yeah, I'll be doing that September 1st and 2nd with George. It's a virtual event. You can just log online. $199 tickets. I'll give you a ticket. We'd love to have you watch. Good idea. And we'll get you signed up, or we'll get you hooked up with a SmartVestor Pro, too. Christian will pick up and help you learn how to do that on the site. But take your time, Linda, and learn.
6: Yes.
3: Just like you did when you were buying the house and you got comfortable with the risk. Liz is with us. Liz is in Green Bay. Hi, Liz. How are you?
7: I'm good. How are you?
3: Better than we deserve. What's up?
7: I'm wondering how I can convince my dad to get on the same page with me about my 20-year-old daughter purchasing a home. He's trying to dissuade her from doing that, and I'm trying to convince her that it's a good investment.
6: Let's find out which of you is correct. Tell us more about the 20-year-old daughter.
7: So she currently lives with me. She does not want to go to college. She has made that very clear. She just bought a car for $19,000 in cash, so she has no debt. She has another $20,000 in savings. She would get a $10,000 gift from me. She would get a $7,500 gift from the company that she works for that is fully tax-free and forgivable after 3 years as long as she stays with us. And then she would also be eligible for $15,000.
3: Stays with us.
6: Do you both work at the same company?
7: We do. Mm-hmm.
6: So if she leaves the company, she owes the $7,500 back?
7: Correct.
6: So let's check that one off the list. She's 20 years old. We don't know what she's going to do.
3: What does she do at that company?
7: She works in the billing department.
3: What does she make?
7: She makes about $45,000 a year currently.
3: And you want her to move out and start her life because she's been very successful so far and is a great kid. Your dad doesn't want her
7: to do that.
3: Your dad doesn't want her to buy a house. Why?
7: He wants her to go to college, and he's afraid that if she purchases a home, she will choose not to go to college.
3: But she's not going
7: to
3: go to college.
7: She has no desire to go to college.
3: You put it out as a foregone conclusion. Has she decided she's not going to go to college, or you decide she wouldn't go to college?
7: No, she's decided. 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My other child's gone to college. She has determined she does not have any interest in going to college.
3: Okay.
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6: I'll tell you what, I think she's doing a great job. She's got the cash car. She's got a job. I like the idea of her moving out. I think she's ready to move out. I don't think she needs to buy a house right now. I don't think she's ready for that. I'd love if she got an apartment and continued to rent and save, because I think the $7,500 is off the table. I would not want her to take
3: that.
6: Yes, that's off the table. So she's got $30,000, but really she's got less than that because she would need 3 to 6 months of expenses for an emergency fund. In her case, I'd say 6 months of expenses.
3: Yeah.
6: And so for that reason, she's just not ready financially yet. And let me add this, financially not quite yet. And I would love to see somebody rent for a while before they buy, to just go straight from mom and dad's house to I have a place that I own. That's a major, I mean, you know what home ownership feels like.
3: Yeah, move into a one bedroom apartment, buy your own milk for a while.
7: Yeah. Now she does pay rent to me.
3: I don't care.
6: But it's not her place. She doesn't have to worry about if moisture is building up in the crawl space. You know what I'm saying?
3: I want her to be out on her own and none of you telling her what to do. And let's work on that for a while and then talk about buying. The second thing is, I don't want her career to be decided as a track at one company. I want her to choose a career. What does she want to be doing making a lot of money at 30 years old, 10 years from today? And what must be true that's not true today about her? Because she probably needs some kind of continuing education. Very few people with zero continuing education after high school do well. Now, we have a lot of, quote, high school graduates that become very successful. That's true. But they have continued their education, even if they didn't do it at a four-year college. They go to seminars. They read books. They've got a constant track. They're on a personal growth. And they're very aggressive. Dave Thomas comes to mind. This started Wendy's.
6: Yeah, right.
3: A high school graduate, okay? The Wendy's Hamburger King. And not Burger King, Hamburger King of Wendy's, right? And so, anyway, yeah. So I want her to think about what she wants to be. And then if that company is the best place for her to be, that's fine. But just saying, oh, she's got a great track at the company, that's not a career. That's a job.

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2: News. I'm Gianna Gelosi. A socialist sweep in yesterday's primary elections in New York City.
3: Congressman Adriano Espaillat, the chair of the Hispanic Congressional Caucus, lost his seat to Democratic Socialist Daria Lisa Avila Chevalier. In New York's 10th Congressional District, Mamdani-backed progressive leader Brad Lander ousted Congressman Dan Goldman, who was the lead prosecutor in Trump's first impeachment trial. And in New York's 7th Congressional District, another Democratic Socialist member, Claire Valdez, won the Democratic nomination.
2: Fox's Madeline Rivera, the head of the International Atomic Energy Agency, says their inspectors will visit Iran's nuclear sites.
4: He said the priority remains locating the highly enriched uranium that is currently buried inside of Iranian territory. While the timeline is unclear, this statement shows while Iran says one thing publicly, there are clearer agreements behind the scenes.
2: Fox's Trey Yanks, America's listening to Fox News.
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1: Today's question is coming from Kevin in Oregon. He says, a lady recently called in the show regarding giving up her late husband's firefighter pension to get married again. You calculated her $50,000 annual pension income as equal to a $500,000 investment. My question is, where do you invest to get a 10% return like that? All right, so he's wondering, and I think a lot of people ask that question because we quote, if you invest the way that we teach, you know, you can expect an annualized rate of return of between 10 and 11%. And that is true. If you invest the way that we speak about, you can say that. Now, I'll start by saying, if you just look at the S&P 500, which is just baseline index, if you look at that from inception, if you look at it from 1926, you're going to see annualized rate of return of over 10%. That's what you're going to find.
0: About 11.8.
1: It doesn't mean that every year it's that. I mean, just the last call, Dave quoted the last 3 years was in the upper 20s. So there's years where it's very high, unseasonably high, I'd say. And there's years where, you know, we have dips and there's months where we have drops. But if you add all that together and accumulate all of that information, you're going to find an annualized rate of return of around 10 to 11%, 11.8, which is what Dave just said. Now, that's S&P 500. We're telling you, hey, if you do it our way, you're investing in a mix of four different types of mutual funds, right? We say growth, growth in income, aggressive growth, and international. And when you do that, these are funds that are seeking to beat the average rate of return of the S&P 500. So you really should be doing even better than the 10 or 11% that we tend to quote around here. So that's where we're getting those numbers before. We're not talking about after inflation or this and that. We're just saying that's the rate of return. That's what it is. And so that's where that comes from. Dave, do you want to add anything to that?
0: No, that's it. That's the average annual rate of return. That's what it is. And so the stock market has averaged, the S&P 500 is the most accurate measure of the stock market, has averaged 11.8% since it started. And again, in 2023, it was 26%. 2024, it was 25%. 2025, it was 18%. This year, it's up 8 as of today. And this is halfway through the year. So if it annualized that, that'd be 16. Mm-hmm. So all of those 4 years will beat the average. But that means there's some years that don't beat the average. That's where an average comes from. But it still beats high-yield savings account of 3 or 4% every year, except occasionally it's down.
1: Mm-hmm.
0: But, I mean, if you go back and look the number of years that it was actually down, it's almost none. Okay? 3 or 4 out of 25, that kind of thing.
1: Mm-hmm.
0: And so, that's what you're looking at. And, I know what you always heard, but you heard from people that didn't know what they were talking about. That's the actual deal. Go pull it up. Pull up the S&P 500 index and look at it for yourself. You can look at the charts. Google will pop them right up for you. And it's pretty simple to do. It's not really rocket science. The other reason I use 10% on something like that is it's really easy for everyone listening to visualize.
1: Yeah.
0: 50K is 10% of 500. You don't have to do a lot of, fancy math to get there. I mean, you can do that if you got out of the third grade. And so I can put that out there, and someone riding in their car doesn't have a car wreck trying to calculate this,
1: exactly.
0: Right?
1: Exactly.
0: And so it's just we throw it out there. But that's again, some years might be 8. And some years might be 28, but the average is about 11.8. And so that's where that comes from. Samantha is in Charlotte, North Carolina. Hi, Samantha. How are you?
2: I'm good. How are you?
0: Better than I deserve. What's up?
2: Okay. So my question is, I'm about 20K in debt, 17 of that being on a car loan. But I currently live in my mother's home. She owns it. I don't pay rent or mortgage, but she can be kind of controlling, and she has threatened for me to leave at any time. And my question is, do I pause baby step number two and paying off all this debt or and leave, or do I try to pay off all this debt first?
1: How old are you?
2: I'm 33.
0: And why are you at 33 years old living in your mother's home?
2: Well, I was in a domestic violence situation until my mid-20s. I got divorced with three young kids.
0: That's a good reason.
2: I moved in with my parents when my dad was sick and dying. He passed away, and then my mom's sister's husband also passed away, so they moved into a home together, and my mom gave me this home, but she never signed it over to me.
1: Mm-hmm. Okay, got it. That makes a lot more sense.
0: Okay. And how much do you make a year?
2: About 45.
0: And how old are your babies now?
2: They are 9, 10, and 11.
0: Okay. And you got an awfully expensive car, don't you?
2: Yeah, I messed up on that really bad.
0: Yeah, you did. Well, I can't tell from, I mean, it sounds like you've gone from one toxic relationship to another to another.
2: Yeah.
0: Now the latest one is your mother.
1: Yeah, why is she threatening to kick you out? When you say she's controlling, what's that mean?
2: On the day-to-day, she's not so bad. Like, she tells me I can do whatever I want, that this is my house or whatever. But then, like, if I were to make any kind of decision that she's not in alignment with, she's like, well, then you can just leave.
1: About the house or about your life?
2: Anything.
0: Give me an example.
2: We have a vacation coming in August that we really can't afford. Well, I can't afford to go on, but she's paid for everything. I'm afraid to even tell her I don't want to go because I'm afraid that will cause backlash.
1: Okay, I see. Okay. Your mom has a lot of money? Is she wealthy?
2: She's middle class. She's doing okay.
0: So here's what I would do. I would leave.
1: Yeah.
0: Life's too short. You at some point in your life have to be able to make a decision without a domestic violence partner or an abusive mother. At some point in your life, you've got to reach a point that you get some healing. And you need to get away from this.
1: What do you take home every month? How can we find you something you can afford?
2: Monthly, I'm about $2,600.
0: Yeah, you're going to be in a super cheap rental of some kind that's going to be uncomfortable. But you got to choose which hard thing you're going to do. Hard thing
2: There's
0: is putting up with your mother,
2: or
0: hard thing is putting up with a rent that's not a rental place that's not pleasant, because that's where you're going. The other hard thing is put up with your mother. Now, what I might do is this: I might catch her in a good mood. And say, Mom, we've got to change the way we interact. And I, after everything I have been through, I cannot sit on an unstable situation where every time you get mad, you threaten to throw me out. And so, if you're not going to deed this to me by the end of next week, I'm going to have to move, Mom. And give her a shot at deeding it to you.
2: Right. I've previously tried that. The home needs repairs.
0: Then leave.
2: And I brought it up to her. And
0: then leave.
2: I was like, okay.
0: Then leave. If you're not going to play through on that, Samantha, if you're not going to stand up and say, either give it to me and I'll deal with the repairs and I'll deal with the house and it'll be mine, but I can't live in a situation emotionally anymore where someone's constantly pulling the rug out from under me, where every time I go to sit down, somebody pulls the chair out like a second grade prank. And I've been through too much to live like this anymore. And if you're not going to deed it to me right now, I'm gone.

0: Hey guys, George Camel here. 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

0: Our scripture of the day, James 5:16. Therefore, confess your sins to each other and pray for each other so that you may be healed. 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Katie is with us in Seattle. Hi, Katie. How are you?
1: Hi, I'm good. How are you guys?
0: Better than we deserve. What's up?
1: Great. Okay, so my husband and I have a bit of a quarrel. So we're in baby step two, and we're trying to decide how you decide what's a necessary expense, because we're differing on something.
2: What are the things you're differing on?
1: It's really one thing. Most of the budget when we've gone through has gone well, but we have someone who cleans our home once a month because we both work full-time. We both push 50, 60 hours outside of the home. We have four children, and it's just...
0: How much is that expense?
1: Most of the cleaning. It's $320 a month.
0: Mm-hmm. And what's your household income?
1: $240.
0: Okay.
2: How old are the kids? They might be your cleaning service. That's why I'm asking.
1: I wish they were. Less than one, three,
2: okay.
1: Nine, and we have an 11-year-old. But
0: you mean you can't get less than one to do any work? Wow, that's shocking.
1: I wish. Yeah. No, she's cute.
0: Wow. Who's taking care of less than one while you're doing 60 hours a week?
1: We have daycare, so we just try to work our schedules so that, you know,
0: gotcha.
1: The other one is.
0: Okay.
2: And
0: yeah.
2: Is the 60, yeah. That high amount of hours, that's to pay off debt, right? That's a temporary thing, or is that just the nature of your jobs?
1: Right now, the nature of our jobs, mine should be easing up in the next couple months just because it's not. I'm feeling very burned out, but my husband's will be for the foreseeable future.
0: What's the amount of debt again, not counting the house?
1: Oh, yeah. We have 87 in student loans and then another 40 in consumer. Eight of that's a car, and then the rest is a credit card.
2: So just one car?
1: Okay. We have two cars, but the other one's paid off, yeah.
2: Okay.
0: With your income and your hours, $325 is not the end of the world. It's not going to keep you from winning.
1: Yeah.
0: Okay. And the fact that you're stressing over it means you really are squeezing this budget.
1: Trying.
0: Okay. That means that's a good sign because it means you guys are considering everything.
2: Yeah.
0: You know, you're pushing the pendulum to the other side because you make a lot of money. And if you push it way, if you really are squeezing everything else out, you're going to knock this debt out really quick, aren't you?
1: I think we could have it done. You know, we have daycare and all that, but I think still in under a year easily.
2: Yeah.
0: And 325 doesn't change that.
1: That was my thought. And it isn't a representation.
0: The way you've described this, now granted, you're making the case for the 325, so we'll have to consider that. But even with that said, the way you're discussing it and the fact that you are discussing it tells me everything else is probably squeezed pretty good.
1: I would like to think so. It's really been over the last couple months, and we're just every month we tighten down more and more. So.
2: Now, what you could do is you could, if you really wanted to get extreme, you could test it. Because I'm guessing 320, is that somebody coming once a week?
0: Yeah.
1: No, it's once a month.
2: That's once a month? You need to find a different cleaning service. That's what I'm going to tell you because that's expensive. But I was going to say, if you wanted to test it, you could always go back. If you test it and everything just goes crazy and your house is a mess, you could always go back. Mm-hmm. But if you wanted to test it and say, can we get through? Can we make this work? You could.
0: Yeah.
2: Not saying you have to.
0: But because I think you have cut out eating out, right?
1: Yes.
0: And you have cut out vacations,
1: right?
0: Probably
1: been the most painful.
0: You have cut out vacations.
1: We're not going anywhere.
0: Okay. And so the two of you are working together, and you're pushing everything through. And again, it's does the math matter, or does this represent something emotionally in the behavior that matters? And I would say no on both of those after talking to you. So that means I keep them.
2: Let me go back to this a second, because I'm a mom too. Okay. I have two. I don't have four. But when you said once a month, it did hit me different, because what the part of the cleaning service that you want is the things that you're not going to touch, right? Like, it's, you want them to clean the blinds and you want them to, you know, vacuum in the couch. Those are things you don't have time to do.
1: Mm-hmm.
2: But the day to day stuff of doing the dishes and sweeping the floor and vacuuming, you have to do that stuff anyway. So I kind of, for that reason, I kind of do feel like, cause you still have to do the laundry, right? Like, you got to wear clothes. So I kind of feel like you don't need this. If you said they're coming once a week and that's what's keeping things going, that feels different than their, because what are they doing once a month?
1: They like deep clean, so they get like, baseboards and floors and windows. We got
2: I actually think I disagree. I think that you could let that go for a while. And if there's a little bit of dust on the blinds, I think you would.
0: So Katie, we're absolutely no help.
2: We're not.
0: Because Jade is on your husband's side and I'm on your side. So we're no good at all. We're no help at all. I think it's good either way, truthfully. There's not a wrong answer. There's not a slap my hand on the table and go, you people are stupid.
2: She does have an 11-year-old, though.
0: Do what?
2: She does have an 11-year-old who can get the Swiffer up on the ceiling fan. That's all she needs.
0: Wow. Send them to the salt mines. I like it.
2: Dave, come on now. You know the stuff you were doing at 11. I don't have to tell you what I was doing at 11. Yeah. We were cleaning. We were the cleaning service.
0: Yeah, that's true. Not the 1-year-old, but
2: the 11-year-old.
0: I'm always good. If somebody is smart enough to ask the question, they're probably okay.
2: It's when they don't ask
0: the question, the ones listening that we just gave permission accidentally.
2: Yeah.
0: That scares me more than Katie.
2: I agree with that. I do agree with that.
0: So, Katie, you and your husband talk it through. You could try it with or without. But what's probably going to happen is you guys are going to continue to get more and more and more intense, and you're probably going to cut them for 3 or 4 months and finish off the debt. And then when they come back, you'll appreciate it. And it'll probably be something like that you decide on. But, again, I don't think there's an absolute one answers in the stupid column and one's in the smart column.
2: I agree. I'm surprised. Usually you're the more frugal one.
0: Yeah, I am, but I'm always looking at ratios.
2: Yeah, that's true. And you know, they do. $240,000 a year.
0: If they were bringing home $3,000 a month, maid's gone.
2: No brainer.
0: You know, but they're making $250,000 a year.
2: Yeah.
0: And so, and she's not working 20 hours a week part-time. She's working 80 hours, 60, 80 hours.
2: She just has a high job.
0: That's the other thing. She's not there. So, but if you call me up and go, well, I have a remote work from home. Oh, shut up and clean the house.
2: For real.
0: Really. I would have been down, like that whole different thing. But I'm just listening to the whole picture and the ratios. And that's very interesting. It's an interesting discussion.
2: It is.
0: It's very cool.
2: Usually we're telling people, cut back subscriptions. If you're investing, pause investing.
0: You won't regret it if you cut her.
2: No.
0: And bring them back later. Bring somebody back later. You'll be okay. You'll be okay. That puts this hour of the Ramsey Show in the books. We'll be back with you before you know it. In the meantime, remember, there's ultimately only one way to financial peace, and that's to walk daily with the Prince of Peace, Christ Jesus.

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2: America the Beautiful will never be a communist country. I'm Dave Anthony, Fox News. President Trump posted that early this morning after three socialists won Democratic primaries for Congress in New York City, all backed by Mayor Zoran Mamdani, who says his win last year
3: was not the end of a political movement. It was the beginning.
4: They're pushing to abolish ICE and overhaul the Democratic Party. And one of those shocking wins to some people would have been Darlisa Chevalier. She beat out a five-term Democratic incumbent, Adriano Espaillat. He was actually the first illegal migrant to be a member of Congress, later getting his green card and being able to be here in the United States.
2: Fox's Alexis McAdams. Another winner, Brad Lander, ousts another Democratic congressman, Dan Goldman. The Senate has joined the House approving a war powers resolution attempting to limit President Trump's actions in Iran. Democratic Senate Leader Chuck Schumer says
5: this war is disgusting and we hate it and it should be ended immediately.
2: But in a Truth Social post, the president called it meaningless and four Republicans who voted for it losers. Something he'll get a chance to talk to them about at a GOP Senate lunch today.
6: Although the White House says the war powers resolution that was approved by Congress holds no significance, it will be the first time that he faces some members of Congress after they voted to withdraw U.S. forces from the region. The president is also dismissing Iran's denial that they've agreed to nuclear inspections, saying they're wrong and they know they're wrong, and inspectors will be deployed at the appropriate time.
2: Fox's Jackie Heinrich at the White House. The head of the UN's atomic watchdog said today the U.S. is right. The agreement does call for nuclear inspections, but an Iranian diplomat just responded saying that's only after a final deal is reached as nuclear talks continue. The president also just posted the Strait of Hormuz is open for oil and other shipping, Iran not charging ships. And now another potential problem. The Israeli defense minister said they won't get out of Lebanon, even if the U.S. demands it. They lost another attack on Hezbollah. 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
2: Well, after President Trump's lunch with Senate Republicans, where he'll push them to again pass the Save America Act, which would have new voting restrictions like proof of citizenship and voter ID. He'll meet with NATO's leader, Mark Rutte, and then tonight the president will hold a big rally on the National Mall to kick

0: and tariff policies. At the White House, Jared Halpern, Fox News.
1: Now, a court ruling President Trump won't like banning ICE agents from making arrests inside immigration courts.
2: The arrest started after President Trump's return to office last year. People accused by the administration of being in the country illegally taken into custody when they showed up for scheduled immigration hearings. U.S. District Judge Casey Pitts in San Francisco is blocking the arrest nationwide, calling them an irrational departure from previous policy, limiting them to suspects threatening national security or the destruction of evidence. He's also overturning policy, allowing detainees to be held in short-term holding rooms for days sometimes instead of the traditional 12-hour limit. The Department of Homeland Security's top attorney calls the order judicial activism. Chris Foster, Fox News.
1: On Wall Street, stock futures are rising the morning after a sell-off dragged the Dow down big 579 points. The NBA draft resumes tonight, round two. The first pick last night on ESPN.
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10: Wednesday, June 24th, 2026. I'm Bill Malugin. Frustration is growing amongst communities as thousands of data centers pop up all around the country with no end in sight. How can we power the future of AI without ignoring the voices next door?
11: AI gives opportunity. But if you use a screwdriver like a hammer, it doesn't work well.
1: I'm Dave Anthony. The America 250 celebration brings us together at a time of divisive politics.
12: It makes noise. It gets attention to be focused on the things that separate us. But they really aren't very important at the end of the day. What's important is going home to your wife and kids, going home to your family, going home to your dreams, living your dreams, getting out in the world and going ahead and making a difference. And you are allowed to do that in America like no other place in the world.
1: We speak with Kelsey Grammer.
13: And I'm Jason Chaffetz. I've got the final word on the Fox News Rundown.
10: There's a nationwide backlash against data centers, the large facilities that store the servers, storage drives, and networking equipment needed to make artificial intelligence work. Growing concerns about them could become a major issue as we head to the midterm elections this fall, as voters blame them for higher energy and water prices and put pressure on local leaders to keep the structures out of their communities. Earlier this month, Monterey Park in Southern California approved a ballot measure that permanently prohibits data centers within city limits. Nashville put a temporary pause on the construction of them. And back in March, Vermont Senator Bernie Sanders teamed up with New York Congresswoman Alexandria Ocasio-Cortez to introduce the Artificial Intelligence Data Center Moratorium Act,

0: which would pause construction until certain safeguards could be put in place.
1: We are at the beginning of the most profound technological revolution in world history. A moratorium will give us time. Time to understand the risks.
0: However, Virginia Senator Mark Warner says it's already too late.
2: I don't think it's going to stop the march of AI. This genie is out of the bottle.
0: Supporters claim the facilities bring in jobs, tax revenue, and economic development. And with China rapidly growing out their AI infrastructure, some even argue data centers are necessary for national security. So how do we find the balance between economic growth and local needs?
3: As the Lieutenant Governor of Florida, I serve 23 and a half million people. We will always prioritize Florida and America first. Hard stop, right?
0: Florida Republican Lieutenant Governor Jay Collins is running for governor in the Sunshine State.
3: When it comes to data centers, there's three basic approaches. There's the raise the flag and let it rip. That's not going to work in Florida. You know, you just can't have unfettered growth unchecked, right? There's the moratorium side where people are shutting this down completely. They want to have a statewide moratorium. I'm not sure that's the right approach either. I'm a guardrail guy. Look, I protect our people. Zero energy transfer to the people, zero water degradation to the people, and I want complete transparency and clarity with who the customer is when it comes to these data centers. You got to know the facts and make a decision as a local community.
0: And I understand you've got something of a six-point plan if you're governor of Florida on how to handle these data centers. What are some of those points?
3: Yeah, so I just gave you the first three right there. And we'll be releasing this here in a little bit on our extension thereof. Mm-hmm. But the other three that we're talking about primarily go into AI. You've got to really understand what AI is and how it's being utilized as a tool. You know, AI gives opportunity. But if you use a screwdriver like a hammer, it doesn't work well, right? So look, the first thing is AI. You've got to have that filter, that brain, that algorithmic system up front be data pure. As a Green Beret, having deployed around the globe, if I wanted to change how a state or a nation thought, I would use AI. I wouldn't pick up a rifle. Mm-hmm. Over time, it adapts and changes the lexicon of the industry and everything else. It's got to be on our terms. Number two, the suicidal, homicidal ideation, there's got to be accountability. That cannot happen. And the third thing is this. You got to have a person in the loop. You do. AI is a tool. It doesn't replace people. It doesn't understand the dynamic of what we bring to the table.
0: So a little bit earlier this month, Fox News did a poll asking folks if they'd like to have data centers in their area, in their neighborhood, in their city. Only 32% of the respondents said they would support having a data center near them. When you go around the state of Florida, what do you hear from people?
3: People are concerned. What they're worried about is this short-term bump in growth, and you're trading it for long-term degradation in the community. People are very concerned about AI and the impact, the cyber footprint of our families and our kids. Have we ever thought about and talked about on a regular basis how big the cyber footprint is for kindergartners through 12th grade? Just in primary school, the frontal lobes haven't developed. They're at risk every day, and it's compounding on a daily and monthly basis. It's hard. We got to get that under wraps. They want to protect our people, protect our state, and they want to treat it like a tool, but it's got to be on our terms, on Florida's terms. And this should be a very focused state-driven issue.
0: So one of your opponents in the race for governor is Congressman Byron Donalds. I understand you've been wanting to debate him. He's been refusing to do so, apparently made comments saying that doing a debate with you would be akin to doing a participation trophy. You had a viral moment at a press conference recently. You're a Green Beret. You've got a Purple Heart. You've been in combat. You took off your prosthetic leg. You banged it on the table and basically said, here's my participation trophy. What's your message to Byron Donalds?
3: Get in the ring. What are you scared of? If you're that far ahead and you think you're the man, show the world that you're the man. Until then, you know, don't be chicken. It's okay. We'll be there waiting.
0: The polls show him right now with quite a sizable lead over you. How do you plan to chip into that and eventually reverse that?
3: Well, I remind people that we're actually doing pretty well in the polls when you compare 8 years ago to the day with where Congressman Ron DeSantis was. Mm-hmm. More money, more support. And very similarly, he was not winning the race. Mm-hmm. Adam Putnam, our ag commissioner, was. 8 years before that, our attorney general, McCollum, was in the exact same boat. Front runner, all the endorsements, all the money. And nobody'd heard of a healthcare guy named Rick Scott. History shows us that the first person in or the person who thinks they're winning doesn't always win in Florida. Actually, history shows us it's quite the opposite.
0: And speaking of Governor DeSantis, he has not yet made an endorsement in your race. Would you like to see him make a decision here?
3: Well, look, I talk to the governor regularly. I am his lieutenant governor. when he handpicked me to be his lieutenant governor, he said, Jay is day one ready. If something happens to me, he can lead this state right now. The governor and I are in great space. I know where he is. And when he decides to jump into this race, you'll have no doubt that he's in. And when he's ready, I'm sure he'll make the appropriate decision.
0: So we already talked about data centers. What are a few other things that, you know, are the biggest issues you think are facing Florida right now? Some of the main pillars, if you're elected, that you want to focus on when you take office?
3: Well, look, the number one thing we could talk about is affordability. And as a Republican and as a conservative, we have to grab the narrative on this. We have allowed the left to define the terms. Affordability, the American dream, can never be predicated on just getting by, on just having enough. You got to blow the roof off this. More opportunity, better jobs. Yes, save money with insurance and property tax relief. We're doing both in dropping those down in Florida. But more opportunity for the next generation. We've got to be just frenetic, driven, resolute in making sure that we put more opportunity and more jobs for the next generation. Education reciprocally has to be aligned. What I want to talk about is taking our commerce system, our entire economy, $1.8 trillion, align that with education. Let's do gap analysis and project on a 1, 3, 5, 10, and 15-year basis where the jobs are, where they see them going, and let's be completely, even radically transparent with the people so they can make defined decisions. I think it's time for Florida to move to classical education as a state. I think you have a great citizen, great opportunities, and to be clear, I don't want our kids to be competitive. I want them to win. I hate losing. I expect to win, and I want them to win when they get in there. But there has been an inherent bias in terms of a bachelor's, a master's, or a PhD. There is no one-size-fits-all. Whether you want to get a job, go into the trades, be an entrepreneur, or get a degree, excellence must be demanded in all of those. So it's time to bring the trades back in 11th to 12th grade, open that up for apprenticeship in every high school, and align people with real opportunities.
0: You know, in recent years, we've seen so many people, thousands upon thousands, moving to Florida, you know, leaving these blue states with high crime, high taxes, moving to Florida where there's no state income tax. It's a law and order state. So many people consider Governor DeSantis to be such a strong, effective, conservative governor, and people are flocking to the Sunshine State. If you're elected and you succeed Governor DeSantis, how do you plan to maintain that momentum?
3: Look, Governor DeSantis is a generational leader. And I'll tell you the same thing I say kind of tongue-in-cheek with him. My job is to make sure he finishes as the best governor in Florida's history, and I think quite likely in America's history, and then to make him the second-best governor. Look, you have to fight. You got to push. You got to remind yourself you have two ears and one mouth for a reason, right? You got to listen to the people, understand where the gaps are. And the thing I love about Governor DeSantis, and this is just, it's incredible, the man works day in, day out, every single day for the people of Florida, that executive energy, understanding that you got to be on the ground. But in terms of making my footprint and taking this thing forward, you can expect an extension of that on the ground leadership of DeSantis. A little bit different. He's got far better hair. I have a better beard game. You know, in the end, we're going to have to be prepared for the next hard thing. He wasn't America's governor until COVID happened. You have to have that moral compass, the capability, the experience to step in and lead, because when you're tested, it could change the lives of 23.5 million people. So you better have someone who's day one ready. There is no bullpen to warm up as governor.
0: One of the things Governor DeSantis has really planted the flag on is cooperation with President Trump's immigration enforcement agenda, right? A lot of cooperation with ICE, letting his local sheriffs cooperate with 287G, working with them in the jails, with the state troopers. If you're elected, obviously your term would bleed past 2028, when perhaps we might have a Democrat president of the United States. If the political winds shift and, you know, there's a Democrat president, or maybe Democrats take back the House and Senate and they're really wanting to curtail immigration enforcement, how are you going to work with ICE in that kind of an environment?
3: Well, look, I am exactly who I've always been. I say what I mean what I say, and I get things done. I'm a God-fearing, gun-loving, bacon-eating, freedom-defending, one-legged Green Beret, right? That's who I am. I've always been a warrior. I'm a defender. I'm a protector. We're going to work with our law enforcement across the board. Our 287G agreements, we're not going to relent. We're a republic for a reason. You want strong leaders who are intentional, who understand the values of your people and our nation, to lead in that moment? Because to your point, if something shifts and we lose the presidency, God forbid, we got to have good governors, leaders who are willing to do the right thing. And this is a law and order state. You have to stand with them. If you mess with our law enforcement on any level, we're going to find you. You're going to get your time in court. You're going to get accused. You're going to get your time, and you're going to get held accountable if you are, in fact, guilty. We don't play around with that. Mm-hmm. We will always stand strong in immigration. We will always be a tough on crime state. We're always going to be that state that leads. And functionally, when Florida leads, America wins. We are the conservative proving grounds of America. That will not change under my watch.
0: All right, last question. We'll let you go. For any Floridians who are listening to this or watching this right now, what's your message to them?
3: My message is simple. Leadership matters. In a time when the world is falling apart and the freedom and the things that we love in America is so apparent and so obvious, we need to protect every single state. And right here in Florida, we've had Governor Ron DeSantis leading the way as the greatest state and the greatest nation on God's green earth. We have to pick a leader. This race is not over. It is not something that's just mailed in or people get to choose not to be a part of because they said it's over. The voice is yours. The choice is yours. Pick a leader as your next governor who knows how to win the state, who knows how to lead, and ultimately cares more about you than their accolades online. That's exactly who I am. You want to learn more? Go to J for Florida. That's J-A-Y-F-O-R, Florida.com. Follow us on Twitter and all of the other online social media tools. That's J Collins, F-L. We're prepared day one. That's what I would tell them.
0: Any message for Byron Donalds?
3: In the ring. We'll see you on the debate stage. I'm ready. When are you?
0: All right. Got to leave it there. Florida Lieutenant Governor Jay Collins, thank you for your time again. And once again, thank you for your service to this country as well. We greatly appreciate it.
3: God bless, brother. Thank you.

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11: Good morning. It's Wednesday, June 24th. This is the Fox News Rundown. I'm Sue Guzman. In New York City, progressive Democrats, backed by the city's socialist mayor, won their primary races Tuesday, including two who bested longtime Democratic incumbents. Fox's Brian Yenis.
12: That's three big wins in three congressional House primaries by far-left candidates endorsed by Democratic socialist Zohran Mamdani. For Mamdani, it solidifies his power in the Democratic Party and underscores the fact that he imposed major losses to the Democratic Party's establishment. In New York 13, Espaillat, the chair of the Hispanic Congressional Caucus, loses his seat to Mamdani-backed Democratic Socialist Daria Lisa Avila Chevalier. Chevalier wants to abolish ICE and prisons and says all deportations are wrong, even for convicted murderers. She led anti-Israel protests in Columbia University.
11: In South Carolina, Attorney General Alan Wilson was the winner of the GOP governor's runoff election, defeating Lieutenant Governor Pamela Evett. President Trump initially backed her in the early days of that race, but ultimately endorsed both of them. Iran denying claims by Vice President J.D. Vance that nuclear inspectors will be allowed back into the country. President Trump is disputing Iran's claims, saying those inspections will happen.
13: The president also says major progress has been made following the U.S. military's actions against Iran. Meantime, Iran's president says discussions about the regime's missiles program is off the table. Also, the IDF says it killed two Hezbollah militants in southern Lebanon who crossed into the security zone. And Rubio went on to say that this is an issue that will be addressed at the appropriate time during these negotiations.
11: Fox's Christina Coleman. Meanwhile, the head of the UN's nuclear agency signaled Wednesday that Iran's nuclear energy enrichment sites would be visited by his inspectors. NATO Secretary General Mark Rutte will meet with President Trump today to discuss, among other things, Iran.
14: I think the president is doing exactly what is needed, degrading Iran's nuclear capability. Could you imagine if Iran would get its hands on the nuclear weapon?
11: Rutte says he fully supports the president, calling Iran an exporter of chaos. President Trump headlining a 250th anniversary rally tonight on the National Mall. Fox's Jared Halpern reports from the White House.
15: The president is kicking off the Great American State Fair tonight with what he is calling a rally to end all rallies. President Trump announced he would headline the event after several performers backed out. In a social media post, the president says instead he'll be joined by just a few speakers and musical performances by Lee Greenwood, Christopher Macchio, and several military bands. It is the first of two rallies President Trump has planned over the next 2 weeks. On July 4th, he says he will also host a rally-style event during military flyovers and a huge fireworks show. At the White House, Jared Halpern, Fox News.
11: A major heat wave crippling parts of Europe, with France reporting its hottest day ever, prompted the Eiffel Tower and the Louvre Museum to restrict hours. Forecasters say the heat is expected to stick around through the weekend. Red alerts have also been issued in Spain and the United Kingdom. Guard ceremonies canceled at Buckingham Palace over concerns for the horses. I'm Sue Guzman on the Fox News Rundown.
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12: I'm Charles Payne, and this is the Fox Business Report.
13: The NASDAQ is down 4% for this week following the sell-off prompted by concerns about high spending on the artificial intelligence buildup. This morning, NASDAQ futures are pointing to some recovery. The sell-off in chip stocks has not deterred an international chip giant from launching its stock in the U.S. South Korea's SK Hynix plans to raise more than $29 billion by listing American depository receipts on the NASDAQ. SK Hynix plans to begin trading on July 10th. It's expected to be one of the biggest stock launches in history. Regulators in the European Union are ordering urgent inspections of Airbus A380 planes operated by Emirates and Qantas because cracks were found on a wing component on some aircraft. That's your Fox Business Report. I'm Jenny Cosilda. Invested in you.

0: This is the Fox News Rundown.
1: We're only a week and a half away from the big America 250 celebration marking the famous Declaration of Independence, July 4th, 1776. But, of course, as we know, it took a war to win that freedom.
2: On July 2nd, 1775, General George Washington, the newly elected commander-in-chief of the Continental Army, embarks on the final leg of his journey north from Philadelphia. Ahead of him, in Cambridge, Massachusetts, waits an army he's never met, and a war that's begun without him.
1: That war wasn't just won on the battlefield. We fought at sea, too.
3: He tells merchant ships, arm yourself, attack British shipping, keep whatever you want.
4: In 18th century warfare, governments could license private ships as warships, and these were called privateers. There was no American Navy. These privateers filled that gap of creating pressure on the British commercial networks away from American shores.
1: That's from a Fox Nation series titled The Patriot War. The first three episodes are already available, focused on George Washington, Thomas Jefferson, and Alexander Hamilton. Three more are coming this Sunday on Fox Nation, all of them hosted by actor Kelsey Grammer.
5: I'm a pretty dedicated fan of what the Founding Fathers set up in this country, and I have lived a lifetime of being grateful for it.
1: Of course, famous for Cheers and Frasier on TV, Kelsey Grammer is also in a new movie coming out next week about George Washington.
5: We make some mistakes from time to time. We've, you know, overcorrected a few times. We've certainly been involved in some things that, you know, make Americans shudder. But at the foundation of our nation is the same heartbeat of freedom that beat in the hearts of our founding fathers. And I think almost everybody understands that.
1: We're at a divided...
5: Everybody feels it.
1: We're at a divided time in our country politically, of course. We have been a lot in 250 years. Do you think that people can put that aside and celebrate on July 4 and as we get closer to it?
5: Well, I hope so. But, you know, some people won't. It's okay. We don't really need them. There's plenty of people who still love this country. It's funny, you know, Thomas Paine, you know, who wrote Common Sense and the Sunshine Patriot, one of his greatest quotations. But he also wrote another thing about everything is calumny. And that was 250 years ago, basically. And calumny is just gossip. Calumny is slander. And they were doing the same things back then that we're doing now. Politically, people score points by making you hate each other. And we want to get those kind of people out of politics. But you know what? They're with us no matter what. And we just hope that the prevailing wisdom in terms of our political scenery, and that means personalities, basically, is that they do have a commitment to love and to love this country and to love one another. And I think that is at the foundation of all Americans. And you know what? It makes noise. It gets attention to be focused on the things that separate us. But they really aren't very important at the end of the day. What's important is going home to your wife and kids, going home to your family, going home to your dreams, living your dreams, getting out in the world and going ahead and making a difference. And you are allowed to do that in America like no other place in the world.
1: Yeah. Life, liberty, and the pursuit of happiness right there from the Declaration itself 250 years ago.
5: Yep. There it is. Yep.
1: You know, you've been focused on history. You've done a lot of these Fox Nation specials going back to the Revolutionary War times. The new one that you're doing is The Patriot War. You have some new episodes coming Sunday. Martha Washington, Benedict Arnold, and toward the end with the victory in the end and the birth of the nation. When you go back, what you look at George Washington a lot, and that was the first one, the episode that's already out. What stands out to you? I mean, everyone knows he's the father of our country, first president, the commander. What about him made him what he was?
5: Well, you know what? It's there's great tragedy in his youth. It seems that people of remarkable accomplishment tend to have a challenging life as a child to point to. He certainly did. He experienced great loss early on in his life. He experienced loss of love. But he was also a classicist. He understood and was conversant with the great philosophers and Roman times and Roman writers and Cato and Plutarch, and there's several others. But, you know, they're sort of foundational, philosophical, principled people that present ideas about freedom. And that light in him was something he was willing to die for and fight for so that other people would understand it. And that is a remarkable thing. Those people keep occurring in our society. They keep coming up. We still find them in the hearts and minds of the people who are in the services, the armed services of our country. They have this dream in an active way, and they pass it to us. And it's the greatest gift in the world. And George Washington is that guy. He set that example. And Thomas Jefferson wrote the greatest political document probably in man's history, and it had never been thought of before, where there was a land of no kings, and it was a land dedicated to the people. The people run it. And that's something Washington has to remember.
1: Well, of course, he had to deal with others in that time, too. Alexander Hamilton, that's episode 3 in the Patriot War. He's a big factor in working with Washington. What was their relationship like?
5: Well, they worked hand in hand a lot of the time, because George Washington understood the brilliance of Alexander Hamilton in terms of organizational skills. He was very, very good with that, and also understood that he was dedicated. You know, he comes from the same kind of background. He had a challenged youth. It was a sad, sad story, but he rose above it because he wanted to make something of himself. And there's no place like America to do that. George Washington recognized it and actually gave him a couple of assignments he wasn't happy about, but Alexander Hamilton got through it. And thank goodness, because he was an important participant in our living culture today.
1: The first episode that comes out Sunday is on Martha Washington. And what's her role as we're at war with Britain and we have that awful winter?
5: Right. We do discuss it in the show itself. I mean, Martha she was hands-on. She was in the trenches, basically, and she was a source of great inspiration for a lot of the soldiers. So she played her part as well. And I do think they did a nice job memorializing her participation in George Washington's approach to fighting the revolution. I think there was a symbiotic relationship between them, one of respect, mutuality, that made them a pretty powerful couple. And he, of course, was, you know, an obstinate fighter, courageous man, courage being the greatest of all virtues. And he stuck with Martha. Martha stuck with him. I mean, it's a nice relationship to point to for us. And I think it's a nice episode in the sequence of shows that we did this time. I mean, I've been doing this for a while. I love this this story of America, and I love being a part of it. I love being this sort of herald that...
1: And nothing was easy as you've gone through all these. Nothing's been easy in this whole process, even in that war. And Benedict Arnold is featured in the next two episodes that you'll boast on Sunday. He was great for the U.S. in this fight, and until he wasn't.
5: Yeah. Same thing, same set of issues. He just wanted to be recognized. He had a tortured relationship with his dad. I mean, these things, it's nice to humanize all these people. But Benedict Arnold is the wound in George Washington's heart, I think. I mean, I actually played Washington when Aidan Quinn did Benedict Arnold. And this was 20, 25 years ago in Ireland, we shot. And that betrayal, I mean, that his best friend, basically, was going to kill him. He was going to turn him over to the Brits, and they were going to hang him.
1: That's crazy.
5: Make an example of him and destroy the revolution. And that I think that probably hurt him more than anybody ever realized.
1: Yeah. Well, imagine if that had happened. I mean, who knows where we would be?
5: Yeah.
1: I mean, it's really fascinating to think. You have a movie you talked about. You played Washington. Young Washington is coming out in July 3rd, right? Is that coming out right before our 250?
5: I play Lord Fairfax in it just before the 250th anniversary on the 3rd of July. Lord Fairfax sent George Washington out to the Ohio Territories, where basically a world war began as a result of some of his decisions, Fort Necessity and stuff. But George cut his teeth on this and, you know, lost a battle, but did something so heroic in the process that what's great about being in this movie is there's stories in it that people just don't know in America. And I don't know why we stopped teaching them, but when you realize the kind of towering heroic image that this guy, George Washington, actually filled, to a fare-thee-well. It's extraordinary. So when I arrived on Staten Island, I said to them, you guys are going to do the bullet holes, right? And they said, oh, yeah, yeah, we're doing the bullet holes. Now, most people don't know about the bullet holes, but I think it's as many as 50 holes went through his coat and his hat during one of these battles.
1: 50?
5: And he wasn't wounded once. It's extraordinary.
1: That is fascinating.
5: And sometime later, a group of Native Americans got together and wanted to tell him, you know, we were aiming right at you. We were going to kill you. We were told to kill you. And you're here. That means you have a great destiny ahead of you.
1: Well, the movie is coming out. It's Young Washington. It'll be out July 3rd. The Fox Nation special, The Patriot War, episodes 4, 5, and 6, they're going to come out on Sunday. Kelsey Grammer involved in all of that, of course, of Cheers and Frasier fame. Kelsey, great to have you back on the show. Thanks so much for joining us.
5: That's a pleasure. Thank you so much.

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10: 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Gore Vidal is best known as an American novelist and known as one of the most prominent liberal public intellectuals of the 20th century. Here is Vidal in the early 60s on the political state of art in the U.S.
11: You're born into a society and you are shaped by it, whether you know it or not, whether you like it or not. Each of us is born into a prison of received opinion, of superstition, and of prejudices. Now, one of the functions of art is to try and define the prison. A, the artist must know he's in it, and many of them don't, and those are the bad artists. They just take it for granted. This is the way things are. They don't know that there are worlds, as Shakespeare said, there is a world elsewhere. They don't see anything past these bars. The prison is going to break you eventually, but you can at least get a look out. And it's the look out that is art.
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12: I'm CJ Papa. It will be a busy day for President Trump.
13: He is heading to Capitol Hill, reportedly to discuss with Republican senators the stalled SAVE Act. Bracing, they are, according to reports, for a heated discussion, potentially. While he's there, the press secretary says he's going to be signing the 21st Century Road to Housing Act, one of the most significant pieces of housing affordability legislation in American history.
12: Fox's Jackie Heinrich at the White House. The president posting this morning on Truth Social, no tolls, no insurance costs, and no other charges of any kind being sought or received by Iran on ships traveling through the Strait of Hormuz. New York Congressman Dan Goldman losing his primary to Brad Lander.
14: Solidarity is the force that we need to vanquish Trump's fascism.
12: He and two other socialist allies of Mayor Zormandani winning their races. America's listening to Fox News.

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1: First round of the NBA draft Tuesday. No big surprises. Taken first overall by the Wizards, A.J. Dabonsa from BYU. Then the Jazz went with Darren Peterson from Kansas. The Grizzlies took Cameron Boozer from Duke. The Bulls went with Caleb Wilson. The Clippers took Keaton Wagler. Three players from national champion Michigan drafted among the first 12 picks, including Merez Johnson Jr., who went to the Mavericks, now coached by former Michigan coach Dusty May. World Cup, Colombia advanced to the knockout round with a 1-0 win over the Democratic Republic of Congo. Cristiano Ronaldo scored twice. Portugal 5-0 over Uzbekistan. England and Ghana scoreless. Croatia beat Panama 1-0. That's your sports on the Fox News Rundown. Jared Max, Fox News.
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3: Now, the Major League Baseball Chief Communications Officer, Pat Courtney, decided to issue a warning to the Giants following the verses written on their hats. The writing on the cap violates our rules and consistent with normal practice. We have warned the players about future violations. Oh, shut up. Isn't it amazing? This is what we worry about in this country. This is the greatest country in the history of the world. We're not worrying about bombs exploding. We're not worrying about beheadings in the street. We're not worried about, in fact, not one child, at least this is according to Clay Travis, has ever starved to death in our country. This is what we're worried about right here. Major League Baseball players wearing a hat with a Bible verse on it. For OutKicks, don't at me. I'm Dan Dockich, and this is Fox News Rundown.
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4: 1 year ago, Cardinal Robert Prevost was elected Pope Leo XIV as the first American to ever become the Bishop of Rome. In the first official biography of the Pope, author Elise Allen says Leo has a special message to American Catholics.
5: Building friendship, building community, remembering that in spite of our differences, we can be friends and we can treat each other as human beings. You know, I think that's his big message.
4: And it's a message that has been tested and making headlines in the last few weeks as the Pope and President Trump sparred over disagreements about the war in Iran. Allen was the first journalist to have a lengthy interview with Pope Leo after his election, and she says Leo has a quiet strength that may surprise people, but one that can take on the world leaders. He was well prepared to stand his ground even against the President of the United States.
5: I think Leo, you know, was not entirely surprised by that, but he also said very clearly he is not trying to attack anybody with what he says. He's trying to preach the gospel, and I think he sincerely means that.
4: For Fox on Faith, Lauren Green, Fox News.
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7: It's one of my favorite times of the year. It's that summertime feel. The warm air, the hot temperatures, ice cream, pools, and America 250. A lot's happening this summer, but you know what's most important to the political season? It's the price of gasoline. Most people don't necessarily look at the pump and say, oh, how are the polls going to go? But coming up for the midterms, which will be happening right after Labor Day, it's going to be the price of gasoline that will probably drive more people's attention as to what party they're going to vote for than anything else out there. So as you get in that car and you're driving to your 4th of July celebration, or maybe you're doing something over Labor Day or the hot days of August and you want to get away to the beach or the mountains, whatever it is you might do, when you start to look at that pump and you're filling up that gas, the Republicans will do better if the price of gasoline is down. If the price of gasoline is high, Democrats will do better. That's my short take on what is going to happen and how voters will sway come midterms. Certainly, there's all sorts of other issues, no doubt about it. Safety, security. But when it comes to your wallet, your safety and security in your wallet is the price of energy and gasoline that will pay big dividends to those last 5 or 10% of Americans who won't make up their mind until they get that ballot come this fall. I'm Jason Chaffetz, Fox News contributor and host of the Jason in the House podcast.
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3: What went way up has come back down.
12: I'm Dave Anthony, Fox News. Oil prices that spiked in the Iran conflict back to where they were before. Brent crude back under $75 a barrel. WTI almost at pre-war levels, down to 71. And early this morning, President Trump posted on Truth Social that big oil companies are not reducing gas prices fast enough and customers are being gouged. Fox Business's Taylor Riggs reports that'll take time.
13: Companies at the pump, like a Chevron at your local corner station, they're dropping prices, but they're also having to refill all of the inventories that were depleted.
12: AAA's national average for regular, still $3.92 a gallon. That's almost a dollar more than before the Iran conflict. And speaking of that, the UN's atomic watchdog says today, despite Iran's denial, the deal with the U.S. does allow for nuclear inspections.
14: I just spoke with President Trump about the situation with Iran and the ongoing negotiations. While the timeline is unclear, President Trump says there is no rush getting these inspectors into the country, but told Fox News that U.S. inspectors will join the IAEA when they ultimately go into Iran to locate this highly enriched uranium that we know is buried deep underground.
12: Fox's Trey Yingston, Tel Aviv. Israel attacked Hezbollah militants again in Lebanon, which Iran demands Israel withdraw from. But the defense minister says they will not do that, even if the U.S. demands it. We've also just learned from U.S. Central Command that the American military went on the attack a few days ago in Syria with an airstrike that killed a senior ISIS terror leader. Now to New York City.
15: Solidarity is the force that we need to vanquish Trump's fascism.
12: Brad Landers, one of three progressives who won Democratic primaries. He beat Congressman Dan Goldman. Daria Liza Avila Chevalier, who led anti-Israel protests at Columbia University, ousted Adriano Espaillat, who was chair of the Congressional Hispanic Caucus. She says they beat the odds again, just like New York City Mayor Zoran Mamdani. Donnie, the socialist who backed all three winning candidates. 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
17: I'm Logan Bajet. Here's the latest from ElkhornMediaGroup.com. Praxis Health has announced that LeGrand Urgent Care will cease operations on August 14th. Coinciding with this, LeGrand Family Medicine, located in the same building, will expand and incorporate the former urgent care spaces. According to Praxis, this decision is due to both declining use of the urgent care service and primary care demand expanding beyond capacity. More information will be released to patients as the deadline nears. As we approach the nation's 250th birthday, LeGrand Fire Chief Merle Lacey is urging the community to put safety first this Independence Day. Extremely dry conditions mean a single spark could ignite a fast-moving fire, threatening homes and stretching emergency resources thin. Remember, fireworks that fly or explode like bottle rockets and Roman candles are illegal in Oregon. For local fireworks laws, visit Oregon.gov. Washington State wildlife officials are considering the incremental lethal removal of one or two wolves from the Tucannon Wolf Pack in southeast Washington. The proposal follows recurrent depredations over a four-month period, which included three confirmed livestock mortalities and five probable injuries. All three affected ranchers in Assotin and Garfield counties had implemented proactive non-lethal deterrent measures to protect their herds. From the 24-Hour News Center, I'm Logan Bajet. Follow breaking news.

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1: Mostly clear skies this morning and sunny this afternoon in Baker County. High temperatures in the 80s to lower 90s for tonight. Expect increasing clouds, low temperatures into the 50s and freezing. For the Grand Ronde Valley, including Cove, Elgin, and LeGrand. Sunny this morning, lasting into the afternoon. High temperatures into the upper 80s. For tonight, a few clouds rolling in. Lows in the lower to mid 50s. Looking ahead at Thursday, throughout the entire region, expect highs into the 80s. That's a quick look at our weather. Follow current conditions at elkhornmediagroup.com.
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1: Glenn Beck is on.
2: Hello, America. It is Wednesday, isn't it? Yeah, it's Wednesday. It's Wednesday. We're halfway through. Everything is downhill from here. Got a great show for you planned, not for today, but one of these days I'll reveal that great show. Today we have actually a lot of stuff we have to talk about because the elections happened yesterday in New York, and guess what? The socialist won. Three of them. New York is going to hell in a handbasket. And, gee, who said that was going to happen? Who warned you Democrats? They're going to primary you. They're going to eat you in the end. Starting in 2004, when you put Michael Moore in the box, I said, you don't play footsies with socialists. You think they're your friend. You think you're using them. They're using you. And when they have enough power, they will eat you. I mean, you think Michael Moore got that big on Twinkies? No, he's been eating Democrats for quite some time. Look, here's the thing. It's happening, and we have to know how to fight it. So I'm going to tell you all the news that happened, and then I'm going to show you how to fight it this hour and so much more on the rest of the program. And it is actually a great show. Hang on. We start in 60 seconds. First, my Patriot Supply. 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All right. Woo. Let me start with the news. One of the things trending today is Social Security.

0: Bernie's going broke. What? I've never heard that. It's what? Let me get my arms around that one. It's going broke. When did that happen? It's the most popular government program in America, and it's quietly going broke while everybody politely agrees not to bring it up at dinner or especially during an election. Okay. Social Security. You love it. Your grandmother loves it. And the math loves no one. The retirement trust fund runs dry, Social Security Administration says, in 2032. That is 6 years, six big years. And unlike global warming, this is actual math. So it will run dry in 6 years. And when it does, the checks don't stop. They just get smaller by almost 25%. Now, do you think things are going to be cheaper or more expensive by 2032? I don't know. I guess it could go either way. I mean, we did buy Social Security. Wasn't some, you know, sham. So I guess we might buy that prices will be cheaper. This is going to happen to everybody. The retiree, the widow, the disabled steel worker. No exceptions, no mercy. Now, CBS News has known this was coming. NBC News knew this was coming. I knew this was coming. You knew this was coming. The newspapers knew that. Every president has known this was coming for 40 years. 40 years. We've had more warning about this than Y2K. We had more warning than this on disco, on my own hairline. And we've done the same thing for all of those things. Nothing until now. It's embarrassing, isn't it? I mean, look at it. It's really getting embarrassing. Social Security, I would say, is a Ponzi scheme, but it's not really a Ponzi scheme. I know that's a fun thing to say at parties, but a Ponzi scheme is illegal and it hides the math. So there's the difference. Social Security is perfectly legal and prints the math every single year in a report so long and so boring that Congress has successfully avoided reading it since the Carter administration. So it's not a con. It's telling you. It's right out in the open. Yep, this doesn't work. It's not a Ponzi scheme. It's a chain letter. Okay. Here's how the chain works. The money you pay in, it's not sitting in a box with your name on it. I know Al Gore said there's going to be a lockbox. There's no lockbox. The lockbox contains IOUs and a post-it note. Your taxes go straight right out the door to today's retiree. And your promise that tomorrow's worker is going to cover you. It's called pay as you go. And it works beautifully. As long as there's always more people paying in than cashing out. How's that going? Come on, America. How's that going? What's one of the problems, the other problem we don't ever want to talk about? And we're like, well, that's good because of planet Earth. Okay. The people were like, we're going planet Earth, planet Earth, planet Earth. I don't want to bring children into this world because planet Earth, planet Earth, planet Earth. We need more Social Security. Here's the problem, gang. In 1960, there were five workers for every retiree. Today, there are fewer than three. By the 2070s, there will be barely two. Now, the Bipartisan Policy Center said this, and, you know, we've built a program that assumed Americans would keep having babies like it was 1955. And then we all act shocked when nobody's having babies like it's 1955. We taxed work, we subsidized not work, and the population did exactly what populations do when you change the incentives. They don't work. They don't have babies. The system isn't failing because somebody's evil. It's failing because the arithmetic is wearing a halo. This modest, beloved, demographically doomed program is what you might call socialism light. All the unsustainability with half the calories. And here's where it would get funny if it wasn't so horrific. I mean, a banana peel is funny until it happens to you, you know? The safety net is buckling. It's over. It's over. And the loudest, fastest rising voices in American politics, what do you think they're reaching for? More socialism. Mm-hmm. They look at socialism light and say, you know what will fix this is socialism heavy. Regular, full-strength socialism. Extra shot, oat milk, no apology. Let's go for it. This week in New York, yesterday, The mayor's handpicked slate of Democratic socialists ran the table. All three candidates that he backed won. Two sitting congressmen got bounced. They were Democrats. They were Democrats. Now we need a socialist. The Democratic establishment got booed off its own television. Even John Fetterman, who now wanders, you know, into his own party like he's the last guy at a Halloween party that didn't hear they changed the theme. And it's like, the dirtbag left is surging. Yeah, John, it is. And you're the only one left. When Fetterman is your moderate, the Overton Window has left the building and taken a car. The flagship socialist fix for Social Security? You're never going to guess. Guess what their plan is. How did you know this? Tax the rich. Shut up. Lift the cap. Now, here's the real point buried in here someplace. Right now, you stop paying Social Security tax at $184,500 of income. If you make more than that, you stop paying that. Okay. The nurse pays on every dollar she earns. Now, the reason why the hedge fund guy doesn't, he pays a sliver of that, $184,000, is because the idea is that's what you're going to get back someday, okay? Everybody pays the same because you're all going to get the same. But here's what happens. The rich guy pays, I mean, if they want to lift this cap, he'll pay on every dime, and then they will also say to him, and you don't get anything back. That doesn't seem fair. But okay, it feels rigged, and feels rigged is not nothing. Bernie Moreno from Ohio has teamed up with Elizabeth Warren. No. Yeah. A Republican, in air quotes, and the Democrat, in air quotes, get together. Lift it. Tax every single dollar. Soak the rich completely. And you know what that buys you? If you soak them completely, it closes half the gap. Half. That's the government's own number. That's not my number. You can confiscate everything above the cap. Take it all, and you're still standing in a hole because you cannot tax your way out of a... What are we short of? What are we short of here? I was going to tell you. Now I want you to think. What is the real shortage here? Is it money? No. The real shortage is babies. The problem was never the slices. The problem is the baby pie. Babies. They're not growing fast enough. We're not making them, okay? So more people keep showing up hungry, which brings me to the thing that nobody teaches anymore, the exact reason we might do this to ourselves. A whole generation has been raised on a fairy tale. Socialism is kindness. Capitalism is cruelty. Socialism shares. Capitalism hoards. It's a lovely story. It really is. The only minor flaw is it's backwards. Socialism is a theory about how to divide the pie. Capitalism is the thing that bakes the pie. You can argue about slicing it all night, and we should. But if you switch off the oven, the fairness committee that you've just put together, they're standing in an empty kitchen, dividing the smell of bread that one day was here. Capitalism didn't pull a billion human beings out of extreme poverty in a single generation because bankers are saints. They did it because you, free people, trading freely under the rule of law, generate wealth no central planner has ever matched. That's not faith. That's the scoreboard. That's the game. That's it. It's all right there. Now, there is a downside of capitalism. Capitalism without, and this is where we've gone wrong, without a moral society that self-regulates, that says, I don't want to be the greediest person in the world, okay? Without the rule of law, that's just theft with better branding. That's all that is. Same thing with socialism. It's theft with branding. And that's what we have now. Capitalism has become corrupt because it has found a path to power in D.C. and D.C. encouraged it. So D.C. and capitalism have become corrupted. You have the corruption with the drug companies where they write the laws and then Congress passes them. Do you think the drug companies are going to write laws that Congress will pass that will hurt their business or keep us in check? No. And then it only gets worse when you officially merge business with government. Why? Because humans are the problem. We have a baby shortage and we have a human problem. Look at the other headline that just came out yesterday. The Justice Department has charged 455 people in $6.5 billion of healthcare fraud. Who did this? People. Doctors billing Medicare for wound grafts, hospice patients they never saw, marked up 2,000%. How is this fraud happening? I'll tell you, human greed. And in most cases that we're finding now, that greed was coupled with state, local, and federal government officials who turned a blind eye. Now, why would they turn a blind eye? Because it helped them. Because they have a different kind of human greed, the greed of power. You see, none of this is going to be solved by getting rid of capitalism or adopting socialism or anything else. You have to change the person, and government can't do that. You know, this isn't capitalism. That what's happening with our healthcare system now, that's not capitalism. That's not socialism. When you're stealing from it, it's neither of those things. That's greed gaming the system, whatever the system is. Dr. Oz said the fraud like that drains $100 billion a year. To double the life of Medicare trust fund, if we just stopped it, we double the life. So no, the lesson is not capitalism good, socialism bad, the end, or the other way around. That lesson is so, I mean, it's a bumper sticker and it's stupid. Every system runs on honesty, guardrails, people willing to do the boring maintenance that none of us have wanted to do. Capitalism bakes the cake, bakes the bread. It makes the food. The rule of law makes sure nobody walks off with the oven. Socialism keeps promising you a shiny, beautiful bin. And you discover that, wait a minute, that's a trash can. Okay, we may actually go full socialist in this country. I never thought I would say that, but we may actually do it because everything I predicted in 2004 and every day almost after is all happening. And not because the arguments are good. They're not being taught. Nobody is teaching the truth. The net is fraying, period. The salesmen are charming. The textbook is quiet. And the kid who never heard the other side will always buy the only pitch in the room. So today on today's show, I want to fix that. I want to teach it to you out loud with a smile and a straight face before 2032 teaches it for us. And trust me, this professor does not grade on a curve. So we'll do that here in just a second. First, let me tell you about Relief Factor. World Cup is amazing. Seriously, watch these guys for 5 minutes. The speed, the collisions, the sudden stops and starts. The fact that everyone can run for 90 minutes and still have enough energy to, you know, to pretend that, you know, they're dying every time somebody brushes against them. It's really incredible. If you're one of those guys, what happens when all that catches up with you? When your joints hurt, when your back is stiff, when every ache and pain starts showing up, life's going to get smaller and it's going to happen fast because, well, not because you're weak, but because that's what happens to all of us. You know, pain changes what you feel like doing. And that's why I'm such a believer in Relief Factor. 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
0: So, Ricky, I have misplaced the story of, I want to say it was Moreno. Who is the guy who Senator walked Cassidy? Into the coffee shop?
4: Oh, Goldman. Was it? Goldman. Yeah, it was Craig Goldman.
0: Yes, thank you.
4: Yeah, we have that cut.
0: So, Goldman, he walks into a coffee shop in New York, and he just orders a cup of coffee, blah, blah, blah. And then there's a post from this coffee shop. We didn't recognize who you were until after you left. We don't want your genocidal mania in here. I mean, just tore this guy apart. He's a Democrat, and he is also, dare I say it, a Jew. He has been playing footsie with the left the whole time. And so they tear him apart, and what does he say? He says something nice about them. He said, you know, I was in and everybody there was so delightful. And I'm sorry that you would say that. You know, I needed a bathroom for my daughter. We were in the area. We stopped in. It was for customers. I felt bad. You guys let me use the bathroom for her anyway. So I bought a cup of coffee and I enjoyed myself. I'm really sorry you feel that way. It was a really nice response. But why did he make it? He made it because he was still trying to get the left and the people who hate the Jews and are full-fledged socialists to like him. Remember, I'm one of you guys. No, you're not. You're not. Goldman, you're not one of them. I mean, how many times in history do Jews have to learn the lesson? You can't play nicely with these people. They will eat you in the end. And, you know, it happens over and over again. And you watch and you're like, why is this happening? Why are you doing that? Don't you listen to them? When you hear people say, I think those people should be interred, you know, that's what the left is now saying about people who are involved in MAGA. I think we should put them in camps, re-education camps. They have to be purged from our system. I'm quoting some of the biggest Democrats out there. When you have people who are saying, you know what, river to the sea, all Jews have to go, blah, blah, blah, you should take them seriously. Because it seems like those people mean it. Stop playing footsie. This is really your last call. Democrats, this is it. This is your last call. You're about to go full-fledged Antifa, full-fledged Palestinian craziness, and full-fledged socialist if you don't wake up and get out now. All right, let me tell you, last year, 1 in 6 Americans lost money to the digital fraud. The average loss was more than $1,400. You know, we tend to imagine criminals are breaking into our houses and robbing banks, and more of them are just kind of sitting behind their computers, sending emails and text messages and making phone calls designed to trick ordinary people out of their money and their personal information. 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
6: Fox News, I'm Therese Crowley. President Trump posting America the Beautiful will never be a communist country after the socialist sweep of three Democrat Party seats in New York's primary. Even the five-term liberal Hispanic caucus chair, Adriano Espaillat, ousted by progressive Daria Lisa Chevalier, with slogans like abolish ICE, babies not bombs, and free Palestine, just as Democrat Senator John Fetterman predicted on Fox.
7: These are emerging the full pro-Hamas wing. You know, a lot of these candidates that very likely are going to win tonight just declaring a war on just regular Democrats.
6: But President Trump and a bipartisan vote in Congress now tackling the election issue of housing, passing reforms to cut home building red tape and limit investors buying up homes. In the Iran peace deal proceeding, President Trump posts Iran is collecting no tolls on ships through the Strait of Hormuz. 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
9: 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An 18-year-old is in the Baker County Jail on a long list of charges. Ryder Wisdom of Baker was arrested Monday by the Baker County Sheriff's Office on multiple charges, including rape, sodomy, online sexual corruption of a child, and six other sex-related crimes. He's also being held on menacing, burglary, trespassing, and mischief charges. This is a developing story, and updates will be provided as they come available. The Malheur County Sheriff's Office, in conjunction with the Bureau of Land Management, is actively investigating recent fires in the Lytle Boulevard area as possibly human-caused. Over the past 2 weeks, five fires have occurred in the area between Nissa and Vail, despite no recent lightning strikes. The largest recent fire, the Lytle Fire, reached over 6,000 acres. Note that human caused can refer to either arson or accidental fires. Some North Powder residents may have experienced water discoloration on Monday night. According to City Public Works, this was the result of hydrant flushing that evening, as well as prior manganese buildup from a brief pressure loss. Though temporarily discolored, North Powder's water currently remains safe for consumption. During hydrant flushing, it's recommended to run a cold outdoor faucet to clear the lines. From the 24-Hour News Center, I'm Logan Bidjet. Follow breaking news on the Elkhorn Media Group Facebook page.
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9: Mostly clear skies this morning and sunny this afternoon in Baker County. High temperatures in the 80s to lower 90s for tonight. Expect increasing clouds. Low temperatures into the 50s and freezing. For the Grand Ronde Valley, including Cove, Elgin, and LeGrand, Sunny this morning, lasting into the afternoon. High temperatures into the upper 80s. For tonight, a few clouds rolling in. Lows in the lower to mid 50s. Looking ahead at Thursday, throughout the entire region, expect highs into the 80s. That's a quick look at our weather. Follow current conditions at elkhornmediagroup.com.
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1: Okay, I want to help out the homeschoolers. I want to help you out if you can't defend capitalism. You can't explain why it's better than socialism, because I'm telling you, we are going to be a socialist nation if we don't stop this soon. And that is going to require us to be stronger people, better educated people. And there was something that I read when I was a kid, and I think it was iPencil. I can't remember exactly. And so I'm going to bastardize it horribly, but I'm holding a pencil, yellow, six sides, little pink eraser at the top. And we've used these our whole life. I mean, you don't know, use them now, but we use them our whole life. Everybody had one. Okay. Nobody on earth, even though you have these, nobody on earth knows how to make this thing. Not me. Not even the man who runs the pencil factory. I mean, he knows what it takes, but he's not the guy doing all of it. Not the CEO, not his best engineer, not the genius three cubicles down who corrects everybody's grammar. Not that guy. It's a pencil. The cedar comes from comes off a mountain in the Pacific Northwest. It's cut by a steel saw. That steel came from iron ore in Minnesota, smelted with coal hauled by the rails by people who are long dead. Okay. The graphite comes out of the ground in Sri Lanka, and it's mixed with clay from Mississippi. The little band up at the top, it used to be copper from Chile, zinc from Canada. The yellow paint, the rubber that never once met a rubber tree in its life, all of these things, thousands of people on five continents that don't speak the same language, who never met, who probably crossed the street to avoid each other, you know, if they did, all of them somehow or another, without even knowing it, have conspired to put this perfect little writing machine in a child's hand for less than a quarter. These people couldn't agree on lunch. And they built the pencil. And here's the key. No one was in charge. There is no pencil czar. There's no department of pencils in a marble building deciding how much graphite Sri Lanka needs to mine this year. Nobody on the planet wakes up at 3 o'clock in the morning in a cold sweat thinking, dear God, does Ohio have enough erasers? Nobody does. It just happens. Every day, it's a miracle so ordinary, we walk right past it on the way to complain about something. So here's how you explain capitalism and socialism. If no one is smart enough to plan a pencil, nobody, it doesn't take anybody, it just happens. Who exactly do we figure is smart enough to plan an entire economy? You know this person, right? You meet the man who flunked the pencil, but I think he's probably pretty good on running healthcare or energy or lunch for 300 million people. No, no. There's this economist named Friedrich Hayek. He spent his life on this one idea. The knowledge that it takes to run an economy doesn't live in any one place. It's scattered across millions and billions of heads. It's the welder who can feel a batch of steel running brittle. It's the grocer who notices that young families are starting to move in, and they're starting to move in and they got all these kids, so I better stock up more diapers. It's the farmer that can read the sky. None of them could write down what they know. They couldn't fill it out in a form. They'd lose the form. But they act on it every single day. And the price tag is how they talk to one another. Copper jumps. And a man in a workshop who has never spent one waking thought on the nation of Chile suddenly figures out we should use less copper. He didn't know why. I don't think he even wants to know why. I don't want to know why. But the number told him, hey, slow down on the copper. Somebody else in the world is using a lot of it and they need it worse than you do right now. So slow down. That message races around the planet at the speed of light without one human being saying, put out the warning on copper. There's no forum. There's no phone call. Nobody's scheduling a meeting about it. But then we introduce a central planner. Let's just say, best heart in the world. It's Mother Teresa with a PhD and a spreadsheet and the most sincere Mother Teresa desire to help the poor. And she stands up and she says, we don't need all this messy haggling over prices. I'll decide. I'm going to set the prices. You love me. I love you. You know my heart. We'll just plan it. How hard can it be? And the second Mother Teresa does that, she turns off the lights. She blinds herself to the one thing that is telling everyone what everybody else knew. She's not stupid. She's not greedy. She's been handed the job. No human, no computer can pull off, because the information she needs doesn't exist in any form that they can hold. It's in the lives of the welders and the hands of the farmer's gut. And it dies the instant that you tell them to stop deciding for themselves and wait for the memo. Then the farmer's like, well, I got to tell you, my gut says this, but the memo says do this. And that's when the breadline happens. Breadlines are real. And it happens the same way every single time. It's honestly, it's like a band that only knows one song. That's what socialism is. Because those countries, they were not stuffed with lazy people, evil people, stupid people. The people were the same. We're the same. We're proving it right now. We took one nation and we split it down the middle with a wall. And we waited 40 years like the world's bleakest science fair. East German, West German. Same people, same Beethoven. Same grandmother's recipe, same family. Sometimes they were on different sides of the wall. One side became one of the richest places on earth, and the other side bugged its own citizens, ran out of coffee, and built a wall. Same people, what happened? And by the way, notice which direction people were climbing over that wall. In all of history, all the history of that wall, not one man ever risked the searchlights and the machine gun towers to sneak into East Germany for shopping or the good food. Pull up a satellite photo of Korea tonight. The south of Korea, South Korea, it is a blanket of light. The north is a black hole with one lonely pinprick where the dictator keeps his lamp on. Same people, same mountains. Same conditions, one border, one difference. So when somebody tells you socialism just hasn't been done right, ask them, and ask them gently, how many times do we have to see the same movie end the same way before we stop being surprised at the ending? How many times do you go to the movie and go, wait, so Jaws, the shark was going to eat the swimmers? I didn't see that one coming this time. We've seen it. It ends the same way every time. We own this story on every format. We know in the end the dog doesn't make it. So let me spend a second being the kind of man I always ask you to be and give you the strongest thing the other side says. Because I can't just hand you an easy version of the argument. I'm not informing you. I would be flattering you. And I don't want to do that. I hate when I ask a question of ChatGPT or some one of these AIs, and they're like, that is a very smart question. Shut up. Just give me the facts, okay? The socialist will look at my pencil and say, beautiful story, Glenn. That's really nice. I mean, that's really Hallmark movie stuff. It's great. I'm going to cry in the end. Oh, and do you end up together? Okay. But your market made that pencil. And the market can't make a single thing that it can't slap a price tag on. It can't price clean air. It can't price a stable climate. It can't price the quiet dignity of a man who has built something with his own hands. So it just ignores them. It runs clean off the cliff with those things and calls it efficiency. Here's the thing about that argument. It's not wrong. And any honest defender of the markets has to own that. He's not wrong. And then I could go harder. The wealth doesn't stay polite. It doesn't sit in the corner, Glenn, sipping water. It buys senators. It writes the rules of the very game. It swears it's playing fair. A kid born in a dying town with a worn-out school, you're going to look him in the eye and tell him, you know, his reward is tied to his effort when the race was three-quarters run before he put his shoes on? Absolutely fair. Absolutely fair. That is correct. So if you want to be honest, where do you land? Well, you don't burn down the engine that lifted more human beings out of crushing poverty than anything else in the entire history of the world. This is why I'm a conservative. You look at the whole situation and you go, what worked, what doesn't? Okay, the engine is good. The corruption is bad. Okay, that's what you have to do. When China and India finally quit trying to plan every single pencil and let the markets breathe, a billion people climbed up out of the kind of poverty that kills your children. A billion. No charity, no revolution, no five-year plan ever came close 1,000 miles to something like that number. What it did was let ordinary people own things, trade things, keep a little of what they earned. You don't put out a house fire by knocking the house down. You build the thing the market can't. The rule of law. A real shot for that kid. A fence at the edge of the cliff. You build it around the engine, not in place of the engine. And the part that has almost nothing to do with money, when the government owns the work, the government owns the worker. You keep saying, well, the capitalist owns the worker. Well, the government will too, because it's humans that are involved. A man who can take your living can make you say almost anything. He can make you applaud until your hands bleed when all you want to do is weep. You won't weep. You'll clap because he owns you. In a free economy, if one boss fires you for what you believe, you just walk down the street to the next one, unless the government is involved. The government is supposed to be the policeman. If a powerful man hates your idea, somebody else prints it. They might even just print it just to make a buck off the controversy. That grubby, profit-hungry marketplace is the very same thing that keeps the dissident fed. The freedom of the spirit and freedom of the wallet were never two things. They were always one thing wearing two coats. So let me quickly end where I started with the pencil. The reason why this little miracle works, the reason a quarter's worth of cedar and Chilean copper assembles itself in a child's hand with nobody in charge, is that it trusts something that no planner ever can or will. It actually trusts you. It trusts the welder that they've never met, the farmer, the grocer, the grandmother. It trusts that millions of free people, each one knowing one small true thing, will, between them, know more than any genius in any capital ever could. Socialism says that the people at the top are wise enough to run your life. Capitalism at its best says something much humbler and a whole lot more radical. Nobody's that wise. Not the king, not a committee, not a computer, not the man with the spreadsheet and the very sincere face, not Mother Teresa. Nobody. So we'll leave deciding leave it to the only people who actually know, which is all of us, one at a time. And I'd rather live in a country that admits nobody knows how to make this pencil, because that's the country that figured out how to make a billion of those pencils and then hand them to the poor. More in a minute. All right, let me tell you about our sponsor this half hour. 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
6: Treasury Secretary Scott Bessent says in an interview this morning that he sees the economy returning to growth of 3% before the end of the year. The steep decline in tech shares this week pushed the NASDAQ down 4%. Those stock futures are in the green this morning. Chipmaker Micron Technology reports earnings after the Wall Street close today. FedEx was shipping more packages in the recent quarter, though it had higher costs, and the stock is skidding. Crude oil prices continue to trade in a range as investors monitor developments in the Iran conflict. Brent crude at $74 a barrel. It is the first time it's been under $75 a barrel since February. West Texas Intermediate crude is down to $71 a barrel. That's your Fox Business Report. I'm Ginny Cosola. Invested in you.
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1: So Ricky has spent the last 3 minutes yelling at me. What is it you're whining about now? What is it you're angry about?
14: If I'd been able to invest all the Social Security I've been paying in since I was 16, I'd be rich by now and not have to work for you. So what is the solution? Teach me, oh wise one.
1: What was your, I missed the complaint. I'm sorry. I tune out whining.
14: I said I'd be rich by now if I didn't have to pay all my stuff into Social Security and never get it back, and I wouldn't have to work for you.
1: So, and I feel exactly the same. I feel exactly the same way. You got to get past, we all have to get past. I've been ripped off. You've been ripped off. We've all been lied to, but they've been telling us the whole time this was coming. We have to now just fix it with our kids. Your kids should be investing in the stock market. Now, you should be investing. You should be saving your money. And I know how hard that is. There were times where saving money, after they take it from me from Social Security, I have nothing left. But if we teach our kids, start young, $25 a week, a month, just make that a habit, put it away and never touch it. Compounding interest is one of the most important lessons that we can teach the youth today. Compounding interest.
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21: I'm Dave Anthony, Fox News. President Trump will hold a big rally this evening on the National Mall in Washington to kick off the Great American State Fair. But before that, he'll meet with NATO's leader discussing Iran.
22: He started the day on the phone with our colleague Trey Yingst, pushing back on Iran's denials that they're not allowing nuclear inspectors. The president told Trey that U.S. inspectors will join the IAEA, but there's no rush to get them in. He also revealed that the sanctions relief that was announced earlier this week will go toward about $500 million worth of U.S. goods for the Iranian people.
21: Fox's Jackie Heinrich at the White House, where early this morning the president posted on Truth Social, oil companies are gouging customers, not bringing gas prices down fast enough, as the price of one type of oil, Brent, is now back to the level it was before the Iran conflict. But at the pump, gas is still almost a dollar higher. Republican Congressman Dan Muser tells Fox,
23: gas stations are not stabilized yet with their pricing. They're uncertain about the future. The president's not uncertain about what tomorrow is going to bring. So he's telling them, lower it, because I assure you those $73 barrels of oils are going to stay consistent.
21: President Trump will have lunch with some Republicans on Capitol Hill the day after he called four GOP senators losers for joining Democrats approving a war powers resolution aiming to limit the president in Iran. But it's not binding, and he calls the resolution meaningless. While the military has stopped attacking Iran, U.S. Central Command reports this morning an American airstrike in Syria has killed a senior ISIS terror leader. Congress is going to get more socialists.
24: Let's hear it for a politics. For a politics that will never forget working people.
21: New York City Mayor Zoran Mamdani, after three progressives he backed, won Democratic primaries for Congress, ousting two House incumbents, Dan Goldman and Adriano Espaillat, who's the chair of the Congressional Hispanic Caucus. All three primary winners are expected to win those House seats, facing Republicans in very heavy Democratic districts. 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
26: 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Praxis Health has announced that LeGrand Urgent Care will cease operations on August 14th. Coinciding with this, LeGrand Family Medicine, located in the same building, will expand and incorporate the former urgent care spaces. According to Praxis, this decision is due to both declining use of the urgent care service and primary care demand expanding beyond capacity. More information will be released to patients as the deadline nears. As we approach the nation's 250th birthday, LeGrand Fire Chief Merle Lacey is urging the community to put safety first this Independence Day. Extremely dry conditions mean a single spark could ignite a fast-moving fire, threatening homes and stretching emergency resources thin. Remember, fireworks that fly or explode like bottle rockets and Roman candles are illegal in Oregon. For local fireworks laws, visit Oregon.gov. Washington State wildlife officials are considering the incremental lethal removal of one or two wolves from the Tucannon Wolf Pack in southeast Washington. The proposal follows recurrent depredations over a four-month period, which included three confirmed livestock mortalities and five probable injuries. All three affected ranchers in Asotin and Garfield counties had implemented proactive non-lethal deterrent measures to protect their herds. From the 24-hour News Center, I'm Logan Bajet. Follow breaking news on the Elkhorn Media Group Facebook page.
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0: lower 90s for tonight. Expect increasing clouds, low temperatures into the 50s and breezy. For the Grand Ronde Valley, including Cove, Elgin, and LeGrand. Sunny this morning, lasting into the afternoon. High temperatures into the upper 80s. For tonight, a few clouds rolling in. Lows in the lower to mid 50s. Looking ahead at Thursday, throughout the entire region, expect highs into the 80s. That's a quick look at our weather. Follow current conditions at elkhornmediagroup.com.
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2: Hello, America. Welcome to the Glenn Beck program. It's Wednesday. Got a lot of news to cover. Antifa finally has been charged federal charges. You remember when they attacked the ICE facility in Texas? They shot a police officer in the neck. They're all very surprised now. Wait a minute. The guy who did the shooting, he got 100 years. Yeah, he got 100 years. You know, if this thing is overturned, you'll know we're not going to survive. If this is left to stand, we're going to make it. You have to start saying, these people are like, wait a minute, I thought we could get away with it. Wait until I tell you the whole story. That's coming up this hour and so much more. Let me tell you first about our sponsor. It's Preborn. The Ministry of Preborn is doing more right now to help champion the cause of life than just about anybody else out there. And there's a lot of great organizations that are doing, but I really, really like this organization. And it involves people like you who give because saving children from abortion actually means something to you. For far too long, the left has told expecting moms that the child inside of them is nothing more than a clump of cells. It's not true. Preborn is working to educate them and love the moms. And how easy is it to disprove it? An ultrasound. Preborn's network of clinics saves 200 babies every day by offering free ultrasounds to expecting moms, doubling that baby's chance that the mom will choose life. And if that was all they did, it would be enough. But it's not. Preborn also supplies moms with diapers and car seats and counseling for up to 2 years after that, so she knows she has some sort of a safety net. 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And Preborn matters so much. 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All right, there is something really glorious that is happening in America. And I can't believe it. It's happening with soccer in the World Cup. I mean, I am not interested at all in the World Cup. And finally, I am suddenly fascinated by the World Cup. And I think why is because the world came and they didn't lecture us. They came to play. And somewhere between the kickoff and the final whistle, the people who came to watch, the visitors watching, are discovering something the people who sell them opinions never wanted them to see. They're seeing the actual real America. They arrive here and they have expected to see the caricature, the cruel, broken down, dangerous, you know, cops riding on the hood of a car shooting people. And instead they find a barbecue or a stranger waving to them into a parking space, you know, 70,000 people in a stadium. Who really don't care, you know, what flag you arrived under? Just, can you play or not?

0: For years, these people have been told America is the villain. You're not going to like Americans. America's a bad place. Instead, have you noticed how many of them are like, I would live here in a heartbeat? And all because of soccer. Soccer has everybody's attention. And because of that, politicians are reaching for soccer too. And I was really disgusted yesterday. Before I get to that, let me just play a couple of things that I think are really cool. What people are actually saying about us. Let's play. Let's play cut 16, please.
1: Have you got a message for the Scottish fans that have taken over the city the last 2 days?
2: Yeah, absolutely. Stay here. Never leave. Dude, this is New Glasgow now. Don't leave.
3: I just want to say thank you to the fan base. You guys are absolutely electric. You brought an energy to Boston that we've been missing. So thank you very much. And it's I've now added Scotland to the list of places to visit because you guys are a great crew.
1: Amazing. And yourself?
4: Please don't leave. We're going to miss you guys when you're gone.
5: This was the best thing that happened to this city. These Scots, all these Scots here, man. I love these people. And Uncle Fern, I'm saying right now, a year from today, I'm going to Scotland and I'm going to do videos over there and I'm going to have a hell of a time. I'm going to go for 10 days over there.
0: Those are Boston people who are like, I just love these people. And I feel the same way. I don't care what country they're from. I don't care what they look like. I don't care what flag. I don't care what team they're rooting. None of it. None of it. They're coming over and they're discovering I love America and we love them. It's great. It's great. Now let's wreck it with politics. When we started winning, the U.S. team started winning, the narrative machine kicked into gear. Wall Street Journal now, the editorial board, has published a piece titled America's Immigrant Soccer Team. And then, of course, the weasel John Cornyn amplified it, arguing the team's success really reflects America's historically welcoming immigration system. Okay. All right. This is not about soccer. This is all about politics. The article is clearly aimed at the ongoing debate over birthright citizenship and the Supreme Court case that is expected to rule on it. Okay. Soccer is just the vehicle. So let's take their article. Let's count. The Journal noted that 6 of the 26 players on the roster were born outside the United States. Technically true. But birthplace is not the real question now, is it? The question is, how many of those players became Americans? 5 of those 6 were born to at least one American parent. So I don't care where you were born. If one of your parents is an American, you get citizenship at birth. That's not immigration. In any meaningful sense of the current political debate, that is not being debated. So you remove those 5 and you're left with 1 actual immigrant on the roster. He was born in Mexico. Zendejas, I guess. I don't know. He moved to the United States as a child. He became a citizen when his father was naturalized, when his father stood up. By every public account, lawful, ordinary immigration story, the kind that very few people object to, he stands up and says, I will protect and defend the Constitution of the United States. He takes the test. And every player representing the United States in the World Cup has to be a verified American citizen. There's no ambiguity on that one. Yeah, but what about birthright citizenship? Okay, let's count those cases. Maybe you get 4. Maybe one born in New York to Nigerian parents before growing up in England. Then you have another one who was born to parents that came from El Salvador in Guatemala. Then you have a couple of others that were born in the United States to foreign-born parents whose status at the time is not publicly documented, so I don't know. But if you grant everyone the benefit of the doubt, that's 4 of 26. That's not a quarter of the team. That's not an argument for open borders. What the players demonstrate is something else entirely, Wall Street Journal, that people from around the world want to be a part of America. There's so much sleight of hand in this story. It is crazy. Take a true statement that ambitious people from everywhere strengthen this country, quietly substitute a different claim that borders, citizenship, and legal distinctions no longer matter. That's what's happening here. You're watching a magic show. They're not the same argument. And then you get John Cornyn coming in. John Cornyn. John Cornyn, Republicans already made their judgment on you. In 2026 in the primary. Yeah, oh my gosh, it was just this year, wasn't it? It seems such a long time ago. He lost his party's nomination. Ken Paxton won. Ken won despite being outspent by Cornyn 10-1. You couldn't buy the voters, okay? Why? Because people are done with the Republican establishment and people like John Cornyn. What makes moments like this so striking is here's a politician rejected by his own voters who is still trying to shape a conversation they've moved beyond. Maybe it's conviction, maybe it's habit, maybe it's something else. I wonder what that could be. Either way, the larger story is not about one senator. It's about the political and media establishment just making mistakes in volume for influence. Forever, for my whole life, they just assumed they were the referees. And for my whole life, they generally were the referees. But today you're discovering, wait a minute, I'm just an ordinary participant in the game. I'm in the bleachers here. How did that happen? And I think that's the most encouraging part of this whole story. A new generation is coming up behind these weasels in the media and these weasels in Washington. People who are tired of the stale arguments, the broken trust, the endless attempt to divide Americans into competing camps. We're done with it. They all want, I don't care who they vote for. I actually do. If you're a socialist, you don't want this. But generally speaking, everybody who's joining in now, they want a country confident enough to welcome visitors, proud enough to be admired, clear enough about what citizenship means. Look at the list of the people in Boston. We want a country that is open to those who want to contribute. If you come here legally, raise your hand, take an oath, commit yourself to the nation's future. Generally speaking, we're happy welcoming you, okay? Because America does not owe anyone a place here. But because citizenship means joining a shared project, we want you here if you want to share in it. The question is not what America can do for you. The question is, what can you do to help build America? That's the country millions of visitors are seeing right now. A group of people who are like, they love their country. They're nice. They don't want to hate people. That's not who they are. And maybe someday the United States lifts the World Cup trophy. That would be sweet. But this year, the trophy is not the most important thing to me. What's remarkable is that the people who were told to fear America spend 90 minutes at a time seeing it for themselves. And they're discovering that the country they were warned about is not the country they found. So who's been lying to them the whole time? And why? By the way, Cornyn, we're not going to miss you. It's sad. It's really sad and pathetic to see you've lost, and now you're doing everything you can to burn the house down on the way out. It's really sad. We should have seen how much you really, it's almost psychotic. If I can't have you, no one will. It's psychotic. You're a really bad boyfriend or ex-husband. Really bad. And I, for one, not going to miss you. I'm glad they threw your ass out the door in Texas. All right, back in just a second. Let me tell you about Rough Greens. I think dogs have a pretty good deal. You know, they don't pay taxes. They don't have to work. We have these two dogs that we got because they were abandoned. And so they're sitting on our porch. They sleep all the time. I mean, it's like, can you guys do something? I don't know what you have to do, but you should do something, don't you think? I mean, it's an admirable way to go through life, I guess, to do something. But we take care of them. We feed them. 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
0: There is so much going on. If you're trying to teach your kids or yourself about American history, I mean, this is the summer to join Torch. I mean, there is so much going on. And on July 1st, I think that's next week, we're doing a live special. We have a new doc that is coming out, America 250 doc, and it's called The Golden Door. And it's really, really good. We take you from New York to the White House, and it is... I mean, it's really well done, really, really well done. I'll be there live. We'll be taking questions and things. Jason will be with me, and we'll be doing it from Washington, D.C. It is on July 1st, 8 p.m. only on Torch. You're really going to love this because of the history and inspiration and, quite honestly, the truth. Here is a trailer from Golden Door that premieres on Torch next week.
8: Now, on the base of the Statue of Liberty is a poem, and it's called The New Colossus. Give me your tired, your poor, your huddled masses yearning to breathe free,
9: the wretched refuse of your teeming shore. 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I lift my lamp beside the golden door.
8: For more than a century, Americans heard those lines as an invitation to the world's dreamers, the fighters, the people who looked at tyranny and said, I'm going to go to a place where a man can rise, where I can be who I was born to be. It was never intended to be a suicide pact. And that's why I say this with zero apology, zero new immigration until we can get this right. Because you can't understand immigration if you first don't understand its purpose. Well, we're going to correct that. From New York City, where it all started, we'll take a tour through history from some of the historic sites that wrote the immigration story in our country. And speaking of stories, I'm going to tell you the story of a young woman who stepped off a boat from Scotland. One generation later, her child achieved something I can guarantee you she could have never dreamt of. You think this kind of success happens in Somalia?
0: Begins next week. You'll see it live with me July 1st, 8 p.m. Let me just play a little montage of the people who are coming and what they're saying about America. Let's remember this. Listen. Do we have it?
10: Here are the things I love about Americans. First of all, amount of patriotism. Flags everywhere, and I absolutely love it. Nobody on this planet can come even close to the amount of patriotism Americans have, especially American South. Another thing that really stands out is the amount of water Americans consume daily. Believe it or not, nobody else drinks so much clean water as Americans. At first, I thought, oh my God, this is so dumb. Nobody needs so much water. And to be honest, the only dumb one in this situation was me. I decided to give it a try and started drinking water on a regular basis, and I've never felt better. Headaches went away, skin cleared out. It's absolutely amazing. Thing. I love small talk. It makes you feel so much better. Of course, nobody gives a how you're really doing, that your day is crap. No! That's why you put a smile on your face, you leave your problems at home, and a cashier tells you, hi, how are you doing? With a smile on her face, it automatically brightens your day, and I love it.
11: Okay, I am just walking around randomly, no idea what's ahead of me, but I gotta show you these houses and these places. Gosh, no 10-foot fences, no rabid people trying to burgle, rape, and murder the citizens in Washington. My goodness, look, this is, wow, look at this. They really used to build beautiful buildings. Look at that. That would be a death trap in South Africa. Imagine walking through there in the middle of the day or the middle of night. I can also basically guarantee you'd have your throat slit in South Africa. But not yet. This is the land of the free, ladies and gentlemen. This is actually truly overwhelming. Look at that little fence. Such a tiny little fence. That's literally just decorative.
0: Let me stop this here. This is how we change the world. This is honestly why the French made the Statue of Liberty for us. They were trying to teach their own people. It's why Washington Crossing the Delaware, that painting, it was painted in Germany for the Germans by a German painter, saying, look, America has it. We have beat our chests and we're like, we're going to make everybody free. We're going to come in and bomb you. And then we're going to give you your freedom the way we like to give it to you. No, the way to change the world is live the example. Just live the example. And then when people come over here, they do what they're doing. My gosh, you would not believe America. They have it down. Look at what they're doing. Now, we don't have it down. You know that. I know that. Imagine how bad it is over in their countries that they think we've got it down. We don't need to get arrogant. We need just to recognize, yeah, this is a special place. This is a place that is different than everywhere else in the world. And it's good. It's good. Do we have problems to fix? Yes. Can we fix them? Yes. Why can we fix them? Because we're Americans. So let's fix it the American way, not the European way. European way is government will fix it. You just sit down, stay out of it. We'll fix it. We'll tell you how to live your life. It's not the American way. That's not how we got here. This is the greatest example I have ever seen in my lifetime of just live your life the way you're supposed to. People will notice and they'll say, my gosh, we got to be more like that. What makes them special? That's how you take real freedom, the real principles of our country, and share them with the world. Not through the State Department, not through USAID, not through any of that. Live your principles, America, and people will notice and want it. 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
13: This is the story of Daniel, who was born 2 months early. He weighed 1 pound, 7 ounces. His lungs weren't ready. 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He may never learn. Daniel's parents spent night after night at the hospital, watching his every breath, holding his tiny hands, and looking for signs that he was growing stronger. 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
15: News. I'm CJ. Papa President Trump says no nukes for Iran, discussing the process with Fox's Trey Yinks in a phone call.
16: The president told Trey that U.S. inspectors will join the IAEA, but there's no rush to get them in. He also revealed that the sanctions relief that was announced earlier this week will go toward about $500 million worth of U.S. goods for the Iranian people.
15: Fox's Jackie Heinrich at the White House. Iran balking on inspections until after that peace is declared. Brent crude oil prices lower than when the war began. Drivers still paying more to fill up. President Trump blames big oil. Pennsylvania Republican Congressman Dan Mercer telling Fox.
17: President's not uncertain about what tomorrow is going to bring. So he's telling them lower it, because I assure you those $73 barrels of oils are going to stay consistent.
15: AAA reporting on average, a gallon of regular gas remains at $3.92 nationwide. 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
19: 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An 18-year-old is in the Baker County Jail on a long list of charges. Ryder Wisdom of Baker was arrested Monday by the Baker County Sheriff's Office on multiple charges, including rape, sodomy, online sexual corruption of a child, and six other sex-related crimes. He's also being held on menacing, burglary, trespassing, and mischief charges. This is a developing story, and updates will be provided as they come available. The Malheur County Sheriff's Office, in conjunction with the Bureau of Land Management, is actively investigating recent fires in the Lytle Boulevard area as possibly human-caused. Over the past 2 weeks, five fires have occurred in the area between Nissa and Vail, despite no recent lightning strikes. The largest recent fire, the Lytle Fire, reached over 6,000 acres. Note that human-caused can refer to either arson or accidental fires. Some North Powder residents may have experienced water discoloration on Monday night. According to City Public Works, this was the result of hydrant flushing that evening, as well as prior manganese buildup from a brief pressure loss. Though temporarily discolored, North Powder's water currently remains safe for consumption. During hydrant flushing, it's recommended to run a cold outdoor faucet to clear the lines. From the 24-Hour News Center, I'm Logan Bidjet. Follow breaking news on the Elkhorn Media Group Facebook page.
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19: Mostly clear skies this morning and sunny this afternoon in Baker County. High temperatures in the 80s to lower 90s for tonight. Expect increasing clouds. Low temperatures into the 50s and freezing. For the Grand Ron Valley, including Cove, Elgin, and LeGrand. Sunny this morning, lasting into the afternoon. High temperatures into the upper 80s. For tonight, a few clouds rolling in. Lows in the lower to mid 50s. Looking ahead at Thursday, throughout the entire region, expect highs into the 80s. That's a quick look at our weather. Follow current conditions at ElkhornMediaGroup.com.
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1: Okay. It has been a pleasure in the last couple of weeks as we're building up to the 250th anniversary to be able to teach you about America and tell you some of the stories about America and show how all of our problems really can be solved if we go back and look at our history. And I'd love to hear from you, you know, if you could write us or, you know, just drop us a line somewhere or another. I'd just like to know if it's connecting with you, if you're like, been there, done that, heard that before. Because I know I find such strength in learning from history, you know. And I have been trying to teach American history over the last couple of weeks and teach you and even teach myself. But I want to talk today just for a second. The person who is holding the phone right now looking at it and pretty sure that the future has already been canceled. This is the younger generation, and I can't imagine what it's like to grow up being you today, because nothing seems real. Nothing seems solid, you know? And the first thing you need to know, is this: your fear is not stupid. It's not. You look out and you look out to the world and you see reasons to worry everywhere. I do too. But I have a well that I can pull from. You know, you were told civilization has 20 years left. Unless we solve the crisis at the moment, and you're probably 20, okay? You see machines now that can write and paint and code and think faster than you can. And you wonder, are jobs even going to exist by the time I get there? You see prices of things completely detached from paychecks, housing detached from wages, headlines that read like countdown clocks on everything. You've done the math on your life, the life that you were promised, and the numbers don't work. And you know that. And so you feel like you've been lied to. And I'm not going to tell you to cheer up. That's a little insulting. Hey, cheer up. Hang in there, kitty. But I want to tell you something that history class never got around to teaching you, because this is where all the secrets lie. You're not the first generation to be handed the end of the world. It happens all the time. You're just the first generation that was taught that you're not going to survive it. You're not strong enough to do it. So let me introduce you to some people. There was a guy named James Monroe. He was crossing an icy river in the dark to attack the strongest army in the world. They had no chance of winning. That kid, when he was in the boat, he was 18 years old, James Monroe. There's a French aristocrat that is named Lafayette. Lafayette is here, okay? Lafayette crossed an ocean to fight for a country that wasn't even his. You know how old Lafayette was? 19. Alexander Hamilton was an immigrant orphan, barely out of his teens. Nathan Hale, they put a rope around his neck and he said, "My only regret is I only have one life to give for my country." You know how old he was? 21. Okay, these aren't old men in powdered wigs. Wigs came later, the paintings. In 1776, they were young, scared, broke, and in way over their heads. They didn't have an army. They had no meaningful navy. They had no money worth speaking of. They were rebelling against the most powerful empire on earth with odds that made any modern day strategist laugh and go, I mean, the king laughed. Yeah, go ahead, rebel all you want. If you would have told them they had no future, you wouldn't have sounded irrational. You would have sounded realistic. Most of the world would agree, but they built something anyway. And that's the part that matters. Not that they weren't afraid. They were. They acted despite what they were feeling. They acted despite what they felt the world had handed them. And if you look at this story honestly, you have to look at everything honestly, otherwise it becomes propaganda. Maybe the reason you've struggled to love this country is because you've spent your life hearing about all of its failures. Maybe you've come to assume that anyone telling the bright version of the story is hiding the receipts. I mean, just look at that. Did you know that those guys were in their teens? Did you know that? At the time of the revolution, they were in their teens. Well, then how could they be the powerful, rich, greedy, capitalist that was just trying to, they're in their teens. Put the receipts down on the table. Let's look at all of the facts. The same generation that wrote all men are created equal tolerated slavery. That's a fact. America broke its promises to native tribes. That's a fact. We interred the Japanese. That's a fact. We have fallen short of our own ideals so many times it's hard to count. Sometimes really brutally, most times shamefully. And those facts don't disappear because they're uncomfortable. But neither does something else. America is unusual because it was founded not just on blood or language or tribe or territory. It was founded on an argument. It was founded on a sentence. We hold these truths to be self-evident that all men are created equal. That is the strangest national foundation in history. Nobody had ever uttered those words before. And here's why it was really strange, because it embedded inside of that sentence a measuring stick. The measuring stick that judges everyone who touches it, including the men who wrote it. Slavery violated that principle immediately. The abolitionists didn't need to import a foreign philosophy to fight slavery. They used that line, America's own founding words, and said, that's your ruling stick. That's it. That's your measuring stick. You're failing. The suffragettes did the same thing. The civil rights movement, Martin Luther King did the same thing. Martin Luther King didn't reject the promise. He argued that America failed to keep the promise. He called it a promissory note that had come back marked insufficient funds. And he demanded, don't abandon the founding principle. He demanded we honored it. That's important. Because most young people feel their attention that they can't explain. They love justice, but they're not sure they love America. Well, what if those two things are not opposed to each other? It's the people that fail. What if the instinct that makes you angry when America falls short is itself deeply American? Think about that. When you say, this is beneath us. This is, we should do better. What standard are you judging it? Usually the ideals embedded in its founding, equality, liberty, human dignity, equal justice, equal treatment and justice under the law. You're reaching into the same well that generations before you reached into. The founders drew from that. The abolitionists drew from that. Suffragists drew from it. King drew from that well. You're drawing from that well now. Your frustration is not proof the idea failed. It's proof the idea is still alive. Now let's talk about the apocalypse that's coming. Because every generation gets an apocalypse. And they all feel permanent. They all feel unprecedented. They all feel final. Your great-grandparents got the Great Depression. They fought the Nazis. Can you imagine doing that? Banks collapsed in the Depression. Millions lost jobs. Bread lines everywhere. The land seems to fail. You know, there was dust bowls. Serious people announced that democracy was finished. But it wasn't. Then your grandparents got the Cold War. Children practiced nuclear drills because they genuinely believed the world would end in an afternoon. And it could be this afternoon. 13 days, the Cuban Missile Crisis went on. Some of the smartest people alive thought civilization might not survive the month. It did. And then there's crazy things like overpopulation. 1968, a Stanford professor named Paul Ehrlich published the population bomb. This thing is so discredited. Don't buy into the population bomb. Argument simple. Humanity is doomed. Mass starvation is inevitable. Hundreds of millions will die. Debate over. Okay. Smart people believed it. Politicians believed it. Journalists believed it. The future was settled. We're all going to die. Then came a guy named Norman Borlaug. He's a plant scientist. He's the guy who said, can we develop a high yield wheat? Because if we can do that, then we can feed the world. The catastrophe that experts considered unavoidable never arrived because somebody had another idea. One stubborn man working in fields changed the equation. That could be you. You don't know. But the pattern is worth remembering. not the fears we fake. The fears are real. The Depression was real. The Nazis were real. The Cold War was real. Nuclear annihilation was real. The threat of famine, real. The pattern is that human beings keep solving problems after the experts declare they're unsolvable. Which brings us to the machine that you're going to have to deal with. And this is the hardest, most complex problem we've ever dealt with. Artificial intelligence. And unlike some people, I'm not going to dismiss your concerns. And I'm also not going to stand on the roof and say we're all going to die. Because, look, this is real. And it is the defining technological question of your generation. But understand what the actual question is. The question isn't whether powerful technology is powerful. Is technology powerful? Yeah, it always has been powerful. The nuclear weapon. The question always is, who governs the power? Who controls the power? Who benefits from the power? Who's protected from the power? That's not a new question. That's the oldest political question there is. The founders wrestled with it too. Not about algorithms, but about governments, empires, majorities, human nature itself. How do you prevent concentrated power from crushing individual dignity? Well, their answer wasn't perfect, but it was profound. Checks and balances, consent of the governed, limits on authority, rights that exist before the government arrives and remain after the government leaves. The technology will change over and over again. Technology changes, but the question remains. So now we're back to the well, because eventually every discussion about the future ends there at the well. Why does a human being matter? Why do individuals matter? The founders gave the answer, and you don't have to agree with it, but it shaped everything that followed. They argued that your rights don't come from a king or parliament or a president or a majority or a corporation or a machine. They're inherent and they belong to you because you're a human. That's what they meant by being endowed by your creator with certain inalienable rights. The source matters because anything granted by power can be revoked by power, any and everything. If the worth comes from the state can redefine it. If your worth comes from public opinion can withdraw it. If your worth comes from economic usefulness, a machine may eventually outperform you. But if human dignity exists independent of those things, then none of those things get the vote. Not the government, not the market, not the algorithm, not the crowd. None of it. That's the well. The belief that every person possesses value that cannot be measured by productivity, popularity, wealth, or utility. And wells matter because civilizations get thirsty, and we are really, really thirsty. Sooner or later, every generation reaches a point where fear runs ahead of confidence, where problems look bigger than the solution, where decline seems inevitable, where people become convinced history has finally arrived at the chapter where everything falls apart and we're all doomed. And that's where you find out whether there's any water left in that well. And there is plenty of it. Same well previous generations have had water from. Same one sustained people facing wars and depressions and revolutions and the Nazis and the crisis they were certain are going to destroy them. The future is not a weather report. It's not. It's not something that simply happens to you. It is something you help create. You weather. Every institution you inherited was once an impossible idea. Every freedom was once and still is fragile. Every improvement was once unfinished work. Somebody before you built those things while they were afraid. Not after the fears disappeared, during that. And here's really the couple of keys that I haven't hit, but will in the couple of days. Because I feel this way. Nothing feels real and you feel empty. Okay? Build something. Build what? It's all online. Let me leave you this. God connects you to your soul, and that's what connects you to your family and to other people. That's imperative. Have children. Be good to them. Be good to people. See people. And the second thing is build with your hands. your body connects you to your soul, and that cannot be dissevered. We're missing those two things. Those are really important because the torch is being handed to you now. Not because previous generations finished the job. They didn't. They knew they wouldn't. Nobody ever finishes it. That's why they pass it on to you. Believe in yourself. Believe in yourself. The work is still there, and so are you, and so will you. Now go out and be the reason the apocalypse doesn't happen. More in a minute. 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
4: I'm Stuart Varney, and this is the Fox Business Report.
5: Treasury Secretary Scott Bessent says in an interview this morning that he sees the economy returning to growth of 3% before the end of the year. The steep decline in tech shares this week pushed the NASDAQ down 4%. Those stock futures are in the green this morning. Chipmaker Micron Technology reports earnings after the Wall Street close today. FedEx was shipping more packages in the recent quarter, though it had higher costs, and the stock is skidding. Crude oil prices continue to trade in a range as investors monitor developments in the Iran conflict. Brent crude at $74 a barrel. It is the first time it's been under $75 a barrel since February. West Texas Intermediate crude is down to $71 a barrel. That's your Fox Business Report. I'm Ginny Cosella. Invested in you.
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10: 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We need to do it over and over and over so we're ready for action in living the Christian life here on this earth as a saved person because of verses 1 through 12. And my friend, that's still true today. Every single day, anew and afresh, we need to strengthen our mind with the truth of the Word of God to help us live the life God wants us to live here on this earth every single day. And to do that until He comes back. You know how often you need to gird up your mind? Every day. You know how long you need to do that every day? Till Jesus comes back. Amen. Or until you meet Him on the other side. You need to do it anew and afresh every day. You need to strengthen your mind for the challenges of the day anew and afresh every day. In this word, this Greek word, it's a compound word. And one of the compounds of it is the repetition of it. Do it every day.
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1: There's a new survey out from people who live in New York City, and there 63% of New Yorkers think that New York City has lost its standing as the greatest city in the world. But don't worry, we're going to fix that. We've just elected three more socialists. Okay. All right. Well, that'll fix it, New York. More coming up.

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7: I'm Dave Anthony, Fox News. Instead of signing a housing affordability bill like President Trump was planning to do in an hour, he posted on Truth Social, it's canceled until Congress passes the desperately needed Save America Act, calling it a national emergency. The day after he said,
8: look, we have to be able to get proof of citizenship when you vote. Otherwise, we don't have elections.
7: Democrats oppose the president, and so do some in his own party. He'll try to change their minds at lunch today on Capitol Hill.
9: The president will join Senate Republicans amid his push for passage of the Save America Act and new voter ID legislation that would also put restrictions on transgender athletes in female sports and transgender surgeries for minors. But previous efforts to approve the measure have fallen far short in the Senate.
7: That's Fox's Jared Halpern. A terror leader's been taken out. U.S. Central Command says an American airstrike in Syria killed a senior ISIS leader. In Lebanon, Israel attacked Hezbollah militants and says we're threatening their soldiers. Iran demands Israel withdraw from that country as part of the deal with the U.S. Israel's defense minister said again today they won't. As the U.N.'s atomic watchdog says, despite Iran's denial, they did agree to allow inspections. And Fox's Trey Yingst reports from Tel Aviv.
10: President Trump told Fox News that U.S. inspectors will join the IAEA in inspecting Iranian nuclear facilities, but he says there is no rush because the material is buried deep under ground in the aftermath of Operation Midnight Hammer. The president said they'll make a deal, put it in writing, and then they'll go out and say it's not true. He went on to say They've agreed to it. They've agreed to the inspectors.
7: As oil prices keep falling, with Brent now at black below pre-Iran conflict levels, the president posted on Truth Social, oil companies should bring prices down faster. And that means, he says, that what prices need to do is come down as much as those oil prices have. He says that those oil companies are gouging customers. 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
12: 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Here's the latest from ElkhornMediaGroup.com. Praxis Health has announced that LeGrand Urgent Care will cease operations on August 14th. Coinciding with this, LeGrand Family Medicine, located in the same building, will expand and incorporate the former urgent care spaces. According to Praxis, this decision is due to both declining use of the urgent care service and primary care demand expanding beyond capacity. More information will be released to patients as the deadline nears. As we approach the nation's 250th birthday, LeGrand Fire Chief Merle Lacey is urging the community to put safety first this Independence Day. Extremely dry conditions mean a single spark could ignite a fast-moving fire, threatening homes and stretching emergency resources thin. Remember, fireworks that fly or explode like bottle rockets and Roman candles are illegal in Oregon. For local fireworks laws, visit Oregon.gov. Washington State wildlife officials are considering the incremental lethal removal of one or two wolves from the Tucannon Wolf Pack in southeast Washington. The proposal follows recurrent depredations over a four-month period, which included three confirmed livestock mortalities and five probable injuries. All three affected ranchers in Assotin and Garfield counties had implemented proactive non-lethal deterrent measures to protect their herds. From the 24-Hour News Center, I'm Logan Bajet. Follow breaking news on the Elkhorn Media Group Facebook page.
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12: Mostly clear skies this morning and sunny this afternoon in Baker County. High temperatures in the 80s.

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2: Probably, not probably, definitely top five, probably either one or two favorite guest of all time is Brad Meltzer. We are like brothers from another mother. We both love history. We love exploring the things that nobody knows about and learning them just for ourselves, even if we don't share them. And then we bore everybody to death by sharing them. And strangely, if you catch us on a good day, we don't bore you to death. You're fascinated by it. Brad Meltzer is the king of this, and he has written a new book, I Am Teddy Roosevelt. He has this whole book series out for kids about, you know, heroes of American history. And this one is about Teddy Roosevelt, who I have a love-hate relationship with. I love the guy, but he was also, and I give him a break, and maybe I shouldn't, but I give him a break because he's before you start to see the results of what deep progressivism does. And, you know, eugenics and everything else. But he was deeply into all that stuff. But he also, at the same time, is a monstrous hero. I mean, just, he belongs on Mount Rushmore because he is a giant-sized hero, a man like no other. Brad is going to talk to us about that, and then we're going back to the news here in just a second. First, let me tell you about our sponsor. It's the International Fellowship of Christians and Jews. One of the most dangerous things that can happen to any of us is taking things for granted. Freedom, safety, peace. You know, these things have a feeling of permanency right until the moment they're not. And that is one of the reasons I pay attention to what's happening in Israel. Most of us go about our daily lives. Millions of Israelis wake up every morning in a part of a world where the threat of violence is very real. And they don't have the luxury of forgetting about how precious peace really is. That's why I'm grateful for the International Fellowship of Christians and Jews. They give us a way to stand with our Jewish brothers and sisters. I don't care how you feel about Israel. I don't. You know, you can be for Benjamin Netanyahu, against Benjamin Netanyahu. You can think the war is great or think the war is horrible. Doesn't matter. What you think about the Jewish people matters. Do they have a right to exist and not be hunted or blamed for everything? Yeah, I do. And I know history well enough to know they're the canary in the coal mines. Whenever a society goes dark, that's the first thing that happens. People get wildly anti-Semitic. Okay, so that's happening now. So what can you do about it? Well, I would like to suggest that you take one step of courage today. And this is so sad that this is courageous, but it is. Take one step, get a free U.S.-Israel flag pin today, and wear it. 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Brad, how are you, my man?
3: I miss you. So good to see you.
2: Oh, so good to see you. Thank you so for joining us on Zoom. So I want to talk to you. I want to talk to you about Teddy Roosevelt, but let's start with the news. The fight that happened at the White House, I thought of Theodore Roosevelt the whole time. Everybody is freaking out. Theodore Roosevelt, that's his kind of thing, don't you think?
3: Here's what I think. I actually was not a fan of the fight at the White House, because I just felt like it was, I think what I love about the Teddy Roosevelt is Teddy Roosevelt would fight. Teddy Roosevelt was the guy who got in the ring. Yes, he had fights there,
2: correct,
3: but also wanted to fight there. I just don't like the money.

0: money making part of it, right? Like, I like the fighting part. I get, you know, Teddy Roosevelt has this, Nixon has Bowling, everyone president has their thing. I just didn't like the cash value of it. But of course, how could I not think of Teddy Roosevelt when you're thinking of fighting? It's the guy who truly, you know, was the guy who had fights at the White House.
1: How do you reconcile him as a parent? Because there's parts of me that absolutely loves him as a parent, and there's parts of me that go, you would be in jail today. He used to take his kids out, and I don't remember the age, you probably do, but he would take them out. They were very young, and he would just take them out in the middle of the forest and say, find your way home. And they'd have to find their way home because he taught them how to survive in anything.
0: Listen, he's complicated. Every hero, I owe you a huge thank you. This whole series started, I came and launched it on your show. It was to give people better American heroes to look up to. We started with the obvious. I am Abraham Lincoln. I am Amelia Earhart, people we love. I am Rosa Parks, we've done together on this show. And every book I've done, Glenn, someone has written to me and said, that person has this wrong with them, that wrong with them. They shouldn't have done this. They shouldn't have done that. And they're right. Every person we've written about is complicated. The only person that's perfect and, you know, is, of course, God. And everyone else, take a number, right? We're all flawed in some way. And Teddy Roosevelt, the reason why it took me so long, this is our 39th book in the series, is he was most complicated, maybe the most complicated person we've written about. And yes, I don't feature, you know, some of the things he's done that you've talked about. I don't feature problematic things he's done as his presidency goes on. But you know what I do feature? I love the fact that when he's a little kid, his father doesn't like bullies. And his father says, when you have money and you have power, that doesn't make you fantastic or strong or terrific. What it does is it gives you a responsibility to help other people. So you see those orphans that are in the streets that have no place to live, we got to help them. You see these workers that are suffering under bad conditions, we got to stand up and make sure they're not being taken advantage of. And that's what he does with the environment and the great outdoors, our mutual love, right? Has always been, is he goes to those great outdoors and says, we have to protect them. And we have a responsibility to the environment too. And those are the parts, of course, that I picked to feature in the book.
1: Sure.
0: You know, my editor was like, maybe we shouldn't talk about the later parts of his life. Maybe we shouldn't talk about these parts of life. Maybe we don't talk about abandoning your kids in the wilderness. But that doesn't mean he doesn't have amazing, amazing things to teach us.
1: No, I know. But I mean, you're writing a kid's book, and I get that. You cover all the important things that make him a great guy. I think he's probably the president that is, he's probably the most complicated president since Jefferson. I think those two, I have a hard time reconciling. I like both of them. And I can understand both of them. And maybe because Roosevelt is closer to me, and I don't even know if this is right. You know, he was a big eugenist guy. I mean, we have some documents where he is like, look, we wouldn't do this with our cattle. Just let them breed with anybody. We got to pick and choose who we breed, you know, who we let have children. But I look at that and think he's at the beginning of this science. He doesn't understand what it's going to turn into. And you could have made that case back then because you didn't have any negative. Am I being too kind that?
0: Yeah. I don't think you're being too kind on, you know, eugenics. I mean, that's a huge issue. I think, you know, you as we all look, that's a moment in time where I certainly don't think he knows what's going to happen in the future and what it's going to be turned into.
1: Correct.
0: Of course, what I focus on very strongly is how he gets there. And as you said, he's a complicated president. But as a person and as someone growing up, it's an incredibly great hero to give to my kids. And all that. Let's talk about why, because it is important. I think today, Teddy Roosevelt is sometimes held out as being that strong guy, the macho guy. Look at him. He's, you know, the big stick, the whole thing. But that's not who he is when he's growing up. He's actually sick a lot. He's smaller than everyone else. He gets picked on. He's so scared when he's little that his mother used to read to him to go to bed because he was so scared to go to bed. He used to get bullied. And that's when he takes boxing lessons because his dad is like, listen, you know, fighting's a last resort, But if you're being picked on, you got to stand up. And I can tell you, my editor wanted to take that part out of the book. And I was like, no, right? We have to put that in. I learned the same thing from my dad. I remember being picked on and my dad teaching me how to throw a punch. And not that that's the answer, but listen, when you're pushed around and someone picks on you, you have to stand up and say no. And that was a key part of the book that we put in there. And what I love is go ahead.
1: Do you think that's his turning point?
0: I think the turning point is this, and it's the part that I think you and I'm going to wager, just knowing how much we know each other, is your favorite part of his story, which is his turning point. He's not the great outdoorsman. He loves animals his whole life. He had like mice and spiders he used to keep in his room. He was a weird kid. He'd keep like animals in his pockets, and he called his bedroom the Roosevelt Museum of Natural History. It's a weird kid. But here's the turning point. His father dies, and then soon after, his mother and his wife die on the same day, Glenn, on Valentine's Day.
1: Yep.
0: And on that day, he's devastated, loses the great two women in his life, and he can't get over it. So he moves in that moment. He's suffering in New York. He moves to their ranch out in North Dakota. And in North Dakota, he just sits under the stars and he listens to the wolves. And it's there that he really develops that need and that truth, what I can call his experience in the great outdoors. He's never a great rider until he gets out there. And then he starts spending 12 hours, 13 days in the saddle. You know what that takes. In degrees that are crazy below zero temperatures. And what I love about him when he does that is he's not the best rider. He worked hard in it day after day. And if being out in nature teaches him anything, it's that success doesn't come from having natural gifts. It comes from how hard you work those gifts. And that's where he falls in love and starts protecting the outdoors. And on this one July 4th, as we come up to July 4th ourselves, he gives this speech. They asked him to speak, and he says this quote, and this is his speech. He says, like all Americans, I love big things, big prairies, big forests, big factories, but we also have a responsibility to protect things that can't take care of themselves. And that's when he starts protecting Yellowstone and Yosemite and Niagara Falls, and he creates five national parks, those national parks that you and I love so much. They exist because of Teddy Roosevelt. That's who gave us the national parks and federal lands and wildlife bird preserves. And that's why he's on Mount Rushmore, not because of, even the Big Stick or the Freedom Fighters or anything else. It's all because of what he does to our national parks. So next time you're in a national park this summer, say a prayer and thank Teddy Roosevelt for that one. And to me, that is the lesson I wanted for my kids, to teach them that love of the great outdoors.
1: I love Mount Rushmore. I love Mount Rushmore. But I find it so ironic that they carved his face in a mountain, and he was the guy who was protecting and saying, "Leave everything alone. Leave it the way it is. Yeah, leave the mountain alone." And they carve his face into it. So ironic.
0: Great is when I've been to Mount Rushmore, I can't even tell you every time that I've been there, I have someone, because I can't help but listen on everyone, and someone says, "Oh yeah, there it is, Washington, Lincoln, Jefferson, and FDR." And I'm like, "It's not FDR." I can't help myself. I'm just like, it's the other Roosevelt. There's another Roosevelt.
1: I know.
0: And that is the irony, of course. My favorite part of Mount Rushmore, there's a secret room behind Mount Rushmore, which I spent a lot of months trying to get into. It's just a storage room. But the fact that there's a secret room behind Mount Rushmore, come on, baby. You know I love that.
1: So cool. One thing that the story to me that defines him and his just inner strength to go on is he is going over to accept the nomination to run for president. And he's going to run against Wilson, and he's trying to get the nomination of the Progressive Party, blah, blah, blah, which he starts. And he's going to give this speech, and he talks so long. He's so long-winded. He talks so long. He folds this speech up, and he puts it in his pocket. He has then his glasses, and he puts his glasses into his shirt pocket. He puts a heavy coat on. He goes across the street. Somebody shoots him. The bullet goes through his glasses, then through the speech, which I have the speech
0: I know you have the speech. Trust me, I was waiting all day because I know you told me you have it. I didn't know if I was supposed to say it or not.
2: Yeah. Yeah.
0: Listen, it's a great moment. The speech
2: saves his life.
0: Saves his life, protects him in the assassination attempt. Right. I debated putting that into the book because it's so good. But it goes through. I love the fact that a politician is protected by his own words.
2: I know.
1: So it goes through the speech. It's slowed down so much that it just lodges between his ribs and it stays between his ribs forever. But then he goes on to give a 45-minute, and he's saying, and he's saying, please, there's no microphones or anything. There's thousands of people there, and he has to project and give this speech. And at one point, his coat kind of opens up, and everybody sees all the blood on his shirt, and they laugh, or they, like, gasp, and he's like, I told you I was shot. But nobody believed him.
0: That's the best part. Where does that come from? I'm finishing the speech because I'm not done yet.
1: Right.
0: And I know, again, he's complicated, but he has these hero moments that you're like, oh my goodness. Like, you can't, if I put that in one of my thrillers, my editor would say, no one's going to believe that. No, there's no one that's going to believe that. But he over and over has these moments. Like, he, even when he's younger, he has these moments when bullies come and pick on him. He goes and gets the boxing lessons. You can hear the Rocky theme being played in your head. And he then fights back and beats up the bullies. And, you know, again, it sounds like something that's just made up, but the fact that this guy rises and when he goes to run for his first office, he loses. He comes in third. He runs for, I think, mayor of New York. I love the fact that he loses. And I love the fact he won't stay down on the mat and keeps getting back up. That's why I wrote the kids' book for him, is I want my sons, I want my daughter to have that lesson that you can be. It's what it says in the back of the book. You know, every kid's book we do, yes, they're history books, but they're value books. So on the back of I Am Amelia Earhart, it says, I know no bounds. On the back of I Am Abraham Lincoln, it says, I will speak my mind and speak for others. On the back of I Am Teddy Roosevelt, it says, you know, become a force in nature. And right now, as America 250, I'm a force in nature on the back. As America 250 approaches, we obviously timed this book for that, I wanted to give my kids a lesson of what kind of American they should be at America 250. And Teddy Roosevelt, complicated as we all are, is the man.
1: Yep. Brad, I love you. Thank you so much. Thanks for sharing the book. It's a great book for your kids. Make sure you get it. I Am Teddy Roosevelt. And the whole series by Brad Belzer. Thanks, Brad. Appreciate it. Back in just one minute, let me tell you about Rapid Radios. There's a difference between something being convenient and something being reliable. Convenience is nice to have. Reliability is a thing you discover you can't live without. If you're coordinating a job site, managing a crew, keeping track of a family member on a road trip, I mean, going to Washington, D.C. with my whole family is coming, and there's like 10 of us, and we're all going to be at Washington, D.C., you want to make sure that you can reach each other quickly. You don't want to wonder whether messages got through, et cetera, et cetera. 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
1: Hey, Jason, I love your opinion on this. Just talking about Theodore Roosevelt and how he went on to give that speech for 45 minutes, almost an hour, before they took him to the hospital after being shot. There is no doubt in my mind that if Secret Service would have allowed it, Donald Trump would have gotten back off. Now, I know it was only an ear wound, but he is cut from exactly the same cloth as Theodore Roosevelt. he would have gotten back up and said, I'm finishing the speech. I don't care. Secret Service would not have allowed him to do that. And it's not the president's prerogative in those situations to override the Secret Service. They protect the Constitution. And the president is part of that line. But is there any doubt in your mind he would have gotten back up and finished that speech?
6: Oh, no. You saw the look on his face. He was pissed. He was absolutely pissed. He was holding the Secret Service back with his fist clenched in the air. 100% he wanted to stay out there, but yeah.
1: Can you imagine what he would have said in that speech? That speech would have been remarkable. Could have been really, really bad, but it could have been really good. It would have been remarkable to hear him say in the moment after being shot to stand back up and just speak. I mean,
6: yeah,
1: I wish we could go back in time and just watch an alternate universe version of that to see what he would have said. You know what? Next time I interview him, I'm going to ask him, what do you think you would have said? I'll bring him the speech with Theodore Roosevelt with a bullet hole through it and have him see that and then ask him. He went on to speak. I know Secret Service wouldn't let you. What would you have said? Be fascinating. Fascinating. I don't know. Do you know anybody like that, Jason? I mean, you were in the service. You were in the Marines, so you guys are all tough guys. Do you know anybody like that?
6: In a public official? Like a politician?
1: No,
6: actually not. Because I've been involved with protecting a few of them, and I can't. Most of them, I think, would have been running for the hills. 100%.
1: You've protected me in scary situations. I think I would have run for the hills. Do you think I would have run for the hills?
6: You would have looked to something to crawl under. 100%.
1: Thank you for that. I feel so much more manly now. Thank you for the confirmation. All right, back in a minute.
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14: Fox News. I'm Therese Crowley. President Trump hosting today's housing reform bill signing is hereby canceled until such time as we pass the desperately needed Save America Act, which I consider to be a national emergency, saying we have to get proof of citizenship as he heads to Capitol Hill for strategy with Senate Republicans on passing the bill the Senate's blocked twice. This despite a hard-won bipartisan vote to pass the Road to Housing Act, which is a big issue to voters, GOP Senator French Hill tells Fox.
15: Creates ways to send more capital into 1-4 family construction because we're short of housing in this country because of supply, not demand.
14: The new home sales suddenly plunged in May, down 7.3% with mortgage interest rates still high. Oil prices fall to $69 a barrel. President Trump sending the DOJ to investigate why gas prices aren't falling as fast. 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
17: 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An 18-year-old is in the Baker County Jail on a long list of charges. Ryder Wisdom of Baker was arrested Monday by the Baker County Sheriff's Office on multiple charges, including rape, sodomy, online sexual corruption of a child, and six other sex-related crimes. He's also being held on menacing, burglary, trespassing, and mischief charges. This is a developing story, and updates will be provided as they come available. The Malheur County Sheriff's Office, in conjunction with the Bureau of Land Management, is actively investigating recent fires in the Lytle Boulevard area as possibly human-caused. Over the past 2 weeks, five fires have occurred in the area between Nissa and Vail, despite no recent lightning strikes. The largest recent fire, the Lytle Fire, reached over 6,000 acres. Note that human-caused can refer to either arson or accidental fires. Some North Powder residents may have experienced water discoloration on Monday night. According to City Public Works, this was the result of hydrant flushing that evening, as well as prior manganese buildup from a brief pressure loss. Though temporarily discolored, North Powder's water currently remains safe for consumption. During hydrant flushing, it's recommended to run a cold outdoor faucet to clear the lines. From the 24-Hour News Center, I'm Logan Bajet. Follow breaking news on the Elkhorn Media Group Facebook page.
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17: Mostly clear skies this morning and sunny this afternoon in Baker County. High temperatures in the 80s to lower 90s for tonight. Expect increasing clouds, low temperatures into the 50s and freezing. For the Grand Ronde Valley, including Cove, Elgin, and LeGrand. Sunny this morning, lasting into the afternoon. High temperatures into the upper 80s. For tonight, a few clouds rolling in. Lows in the lower to mid 50s. Looking ahead at Thursday, throughout the entire region, expect highs into the 80s. That's a quick look at our weather. Follow current conditions at ElkhornMediaGroup.com.
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1: Unbelievable. I've got a lot of things to do. Jason, I want to bring you back in because I want to finish our conversation real quick about our conversation between Theodore Roosevelt and Donald Trump. If Donald Trump would have finished the speech, I don't know. Did you see the thing? It's cut 10 where Joe Rogan was talking at the UFC fight and talking about, you know, maybe we could have been killed. You know, is anybody worried? I'm a little worried about being killed. Donald Trump, without blinking, listen to this. Cut 10.
2: I was honestly really nervous, Joe. I was like, dude, there's like, just again, being around everybody and something could happen. The drones they stopped, like, again, I wasn't knowing what to expect. And then till after the fight, because again, we couldn't take it in. It was a beautiful thing. And Justin,
3: I was like, if I get taken out in the middle of the cage, how legendary would that be?
4: I said, Trump, I go, dude, I hope we don't die in a terrorist attack. Dude. I said to Trump, I hope we don't die in a terrorist attack. He goes, we got to go somehow.
3: I go, what I mean. Everyone will remember it for the rest of eternity.
2: No, I'll pass.
3: Sign me up, bud. I'll pass.
1: That is the way he is, though. Gotta go somewhere. Look, gotta go. Today might be the day. He is just a different dude. And I love that about him.
5: I do, too. And what's crazy about this situation that they're in, that he has just gotten accustomed to. Did you see the Melania documentary? I think it's on Prime or whatever.
1: Yes,
5: did you watch
1: I did. That? I did.
5: You could tell there were multiple different occasions where Melania sat in right before the inauguration with her husband. And you could tell she was terrified. Like, they're like, oh, we can go here. You can get outside. And she's like, oh, my gosh. Even places that, like, seemed like they might be secure, she wasn't completely sold.
1: I didn't get the feeling that she was terrified. I got the feeling she was terrified for him. It wasn't about her. She was like, are you going to keep him safe? That's the way I remember it. I don't know if that's what she said, but you going to keep him safe? Is that safe to do? I got that impression.
5: I feel like
1: maybe I got it wrong.
5: I feel like at one point Barron was going to be at one of these locations, and it seemed like she mentioned something like that about just being nervous for him.
1: Yes.
5: But I mean, the fact that we have gotten into that point. Oh yeah.
1: Do you remember when you weren't with me in Israel?
5: No.
1: Israel became an actual military operation when I did that show there. And everybody tried to get me not to do it. And I'm like, I'm doing it. And I was called in the prime minister's office that morning. And he said, this is no longer your event. This is an Israeli military operation. There are two suicide vests out that are targeting your event. We will have security all over that place beyond your security. And we got there. And I mean, they had, you know, little red dots, you know, you would see them on the back wall of the Temple Mount. Once in a while, you could see the snipers were everywhere, and it was a military event. And you know, Tanya was there with me, but she would not let the kids come, and I didn't want the kids there anyway because they were too young. But she was like, you know, that I mean, that's a mom, no, but she was there, not the kids.
5: Yeah,
1: kids.
5: It was a military operation to protect you over there because of like military like terrorists that use military tactics. It's crazy that is how it has devolved here in the United States as well. I mean, we just had the first federal anti-terrorism prosecution, and they're using military style tactics. Yeah,
1: good. So I want to talk about this because this is the way everybody is reporting this. Update: eight Texas protesters were sentenced today following a July 4th. Noise demo outside of an ICE detention center. The federal government rounded up 18 activists tied to an anti-ICE protest in Texas, claiming they were part of an Antifa cell. That is the first big test of Trump's crackdown on free speech. Okay, they say they were just protesters. Protesters don't come and shoot a cop or an ICE agent in the neck. Okay, you don't come with a military plan to a protest. You are a terrorist. You don't do that. What is this? What is the noise demo thing? What are they claiming that this was a noise disturbance? Do you know, Ricky?
6: No, anybody? But Jason, you know, was pretty close to some of the people in the ring. I'm kidding, Jason. And he has a lot of details about actually how much plotting went into this. So it wasn't just an organic grassroots protest. This was a real terrorist plot, Jason.
5: So the noise demo thing was, I think, was just the fireworks display that they did to that was not a noise demo in protest. That was the way that they got them over to the kill zone.
1: The only noise that should be concerned about was the as the guy is bleeding out from his neck after you shot him. That's the noise that people should be concerned about. So tell me about the planning of this thing, because people are upset now. They got 100 years. And I'm telling you, if liberal judges get a hold of this and they reduce this sentence and make this sentence go away, Texas is doomed. This sends a message to Antifa and everybody else. You can protest all you want. You bring a gun and you bring violence into it. That's not a protest. That's terror. And you're going away in Texas for the rest of your life. That's the only thing that will send a message to these people. And that's the message they need to hear. So what planning went on?
5: Yeah, just wild. I mean, we talked about just, you know, the plan in general that looked like a military style attack, a distraction, get them into a kill zone. Then you read about what investigators recovered afterwards. And I'm reading this from Andy Ngo, who's been following this really closely. He said investigators recovered a cache of weapons, ammunition, and electronic devices stored in Faraday bags. Authorities also later recovered Antifa anarchist propaganda. Testimony established that members of the group had trained together and collectively acquired more than 50 firearms before the attack. And this is not to mention how they were, you know, using, signal groups to coordinate movements, even escape afterwards. I mean, there were no witnesses to this that would testify in their behalf. The only witnesses that actually testified on this were members of their own group that turned state evidence and worked with the prosecution against their comrades, I guess they would call them. Just wild.
1: So two of them were sentenced to 70 and another one to 100 years. The one who wasn't even at the protest was sentenced to 30 years. You don't get that kind of sentence, you know, for a protest. You don't. What kind of deal do you think the people that testified turned against them? What kind of deal did they get?
5: That's a good question. So there's eight of them, of the co-defendants, and their sentencing is scheduled for July 4th. So we'll find out very soon.
1: What an amazing day to lose your freedom. Wow. Do judges even work on July 4th? That's an interesting day.
5: July 1st.
1: July 1st. Oh, I thought you said July 4th. Okay. That's fascinating. Fascinating. Well, I mean, I have absolutely no sympathy. When I heard it, I don't usually cheer at verdicts or anything else. Justice is justice. But I heard this one, and when it first happened, I said, good, which is the closest I get to cheering for a verdict. That is absolutely the right verdict. That is absolutely the right sentence, I should say. If you know, these guys went in with guns, military operation, they absolutely, it's like the other people. What did the other guy get in Dallas? Do you know? Has he been tried or sentenced yet? The guy in Dallas?
6: He committed suicide. So he got eternity in hell.
1: Okay. The only thing that will stop these people, because they all think that, I mean, some of them are not going to stop. Some of them are so committed, they will kill and be killed. And, you know, you're not going to stop those people with deterrence. But there's a lot of people that are, you know, 18 years old or 25 years old, and they're like, we're just protesting. No, there is a big line between protesting that is protected by the Constitution. If you're protesting and you're not bringing violence into the situation, and you're saying stuff that I absolutely despise, I'll testify on your behalf. But you're bringing violence into it? Nope. You shoot somebody? No. I'm glad you get 100 years, because that message, you know, there's a reason why we used to have automatic death penalty for cops. You shoot a cop, it is automatic death penalty. And in the old days, it used to happen quickly. Oh, you got the sentence. It's death penalty. Take him outside, shoot him. I mean, it was fast. You'd be hung in a week. And they did that because too many cops were getting killed. And as soon as that happened, you saw all the organized crime and everything else. They stopped killing cops immediately. people generally get the message. I get caught, I die. In this country, the problem is, especially like in places like California, I get caught, I'm gonna be in prison for a few years. I'll probably be let out on parole, and I'm not gonna die. Even if they give me the death penalty, I'm gonna live my life out. No, if you're gonna have the death penalty, carry it out. Carry it out, and carry it out quickly. Send the message. All right, back in just a minute. Let me tell you about SuperSure. 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
10: I'm Stuart Varney, and this is the Fox Business Report.
11: Treasury Secretary Scott Bessent says in an interview this morning that he sees the economy returning to growth of 3% before the end of the year. The steep decline in tech shares this week pushed the NASDAQ down 4%. Those stock futures are in the green this morning. Chipmaker Micron Technology reports earnings after the Wall Street close today. FedEx was shipping more packages in the recent quarter, though it had higher costs, and the stock is skidding. Crude oil prices continue to trade in a range as investors monitor developments in the Iran conflict. Brent crude at $74 a barrel. It is the first time it's been under $75 a barrel since February. West Texas Intermediate crude is down to $71 a barrel. That's your Fox Business Report. I'm Ginny Cosella. Invested in you.
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1: Elizabeth just wrote in. She said, Glenn, Chasing Embers audio, the first two chapters is so well done. Looking forward to read the next book in the series. The entire audio book comes out. People have been asking me about a follow-up of this book forever. I think I released it 2 years ago. It was a New York Times bestseller, much to their chagrin. It's a great book, and it's a story that I wrote in my head years ago while reading Karl Marx. And I'm reading Karl Marx and I'm like, none of this makes sense. How does anyone buy into any of this crap? Why is anyone reading this? My theory is they're reading it because it's taboo. You know, you're not supposed to read that. You're supposed to be for capitalism. You're supposed to like the founders. So I'm going to go the other way. I like Karl Marx. And I thought, you know what? When they make Thomas Jefferson and our founding documents taboo, that's when youth will start to go, I want to learn about that. What was that? What did they say? This is the way humans are. So I told Michaela, one of our great producers, if she would write this up, and told her the story. And then she took it to places that I only imagined. I mean, it was really great. And I think there's 6 books in the series. We released it, New York Times bestseller. I didn't have time to do the audiobook. We have the audiobook now. It's out this summer, and it's a great way to learn history. It's a dystopian fiction for teens and young adults. We bury history stuff in there because I have always, when I read books, I usually read them with a pen or a highlighter or something if I'm reading nonfiction. And it'll say something in there and it'll be like, and so-and-so said, and if it's a good point, I'll highlight it and go, I want to read what he was all about. Who is this guy? What did he believe? And so it becomes this wormhole where it's how I self-taught myself. This book is full of wormholes. It will have all kinds of little details here and there about history, American history, as they're trying to piece it together. They don't know what they're going to find yet. And they're piecing these things together. And hopefully it'll be a jumping off point for your kids. And they'll go, I don't know that story. What was that story? And then you can find that story with them and help them self-educate themselves on history. Chasing Embers, the first 2 chapters are out now. I think the next 2 chapters come out in a couple of weeks. All of the chapters will be available wherever you get your audiobooks. It's Chasing Embers. Let's see, 250 LFG says, serious question. I have a trip planned to DC for the 4th of July with my kids. Am I nuts? This show is making me nervous. This show? Today's show? I mean, I wasn't even trying to make you nervous. I can make you nervous. Really? You're nervous about going to Washington, DC? Look, you should be nervous about going anywhere. Okay. And then blow it off, because wherever you are is wherever, you know, there's what's going to happen is going to happen. And, you know, I don't want to be the Department of Homeland Security. I think they deserve a mighty round of applause by the end of this summer and by the end of the year. Protecting America's 250, protecting our cities, our airports, and everything else, with everything that they've gone through and everything that everybody is coming after us with, it's remarkable what they have thwarted. Don't worry about, I mean, otherwise you're not going to do anything in your life. Don't worry about it. I'm going. I'm going to be there. I'm going to be on the mall with my family on 4th of July and everything else. I'm not getting any special treatment, and we're going because it's America's 250th. You will never see these things ever again in your lifetime. Bring your kids. Join in it. It's going to be really remarkable. I'm speaking like at least twice a day for the whole week of 4th of July when we... When I can tell you where I'm speaking, I'll let you know. But I know I'm speaking at the fair thing with Mercury One and the American Journey Experience. But we'll give you all the details coming up.
20: 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Stay connected.
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21: It's June 24th, and this is your Fox Daily Snapshot. Today's upcycling day. It has nothing to do with riding a bike uphill. You take an old object or furniture, add your own flair, and transform it into something new, unique, and beautiful. It started in the 90s, rising to prominence in 2002. Also on this day in 1997, the U.S. Air Force releases a 231-page report dismissing all of those out-of-this-world claims of alien spacecraft crashing into Roswell, New Mexico. In 451, the 10th recorded perihelion passage of Halley's Comet. That means the point in the orbit of the comet at which it is the closest to the sun. Born on this day, actress Nancy Allen in 1950 and actor Peter Weller in 1947. Both stars of the movie RoboCop.
22: Anything you say can and will be used against you in a court of law.
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21: 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That's your Fox Daily Snapshot.
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24: A surprise in Washington on Lisa Brady, Fox News. The president scrapping today's planned signing ceremony for a bipartisan housing bill because of his push for tougher voter ID laws.
2: President Trump was set to sign the 21st Century Road to Housing Act this afternoon, but now says he is canceling the event until the Save America Act is passed. The housing legislation won broad bipartisan approval, with provisions capping corporate ownership of single-family homes and updating zoning guidelines, all in an effort to boost housing stock and lower prices. But in a social media post, the president says the signing is canceled until such time as we pass the Save America Act legislation, adding voter ID and proof of citizenship requirements.
24: Fox's Jared Halpern at the White House. The Senate Majority Leader has said Republicans don't have the votes to clear a procedural hurdle for that bill, or at this point, to scrap the filibuster rule and eliminate that hurdle. The president's post came just a few hours before a lunch meeting with Senate Republicans. Many other topics could come up at that meeting, including the president's Iran strategy as talks with Iran continue. House Speaker Mike Johnson sounding the alarm over socialist victories in New York primaries last night.
3: These are the times that Reagan was warning about. He was warning about communism overseas. Now it is on our own shores. And it is a very serious time, and every American needs to wake up and understand the threat.
24: Three winners were backed by New York City Mayor Zoran Mamdani.
4: What I see these results as a reflection of are the fact that New Yorkers are hungry for a new kind of politics.
24: Two of his candidates ousting Democratic congressmen. Just getting word of a moderate earthquake in Northern California, shaking a remote area centered about 140 miles northeast of San Francisco. Preliminary magnitude 5.6. No immediate reports of any damage or injuries. 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
6: 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As we approach the nation's 250th anniversary, LeGrand Fire Chief Merle Lacey is urging the community to put fire safety first this Independence Day. 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The Malheur County Sheriff's Office, in conjunction with the Bureau of Land Management, is actively investigating recent fires in the Lytle Boulevard area as possibly human-caused. Over the past 2 weeks, five fires have occurred in the area between Nissa and Vail, despite no recent lightning strikes. The largest recent fire, the Lytle Fire, reached around 6,500 acres. Note that human-caused can refer to either arson or accidental. Crews found a dead, highly invasive quagga mussel on the shoreline of Prineville Reservoir on June 6th, but extensive searches since then have turned up no other mussels. It is not known how the mussel got to the shoreline in Prineville. Quagga mussels are highly invasive and can severely disrupt aquatic habitats. Teams are continuing to monitor Prineville Reservoir and remind boaters to clean, drain, and dry their vessels before they put them back in the water. And Wallawa is getting ready for their citywide yard sale coming up next month, and residents can start signing up today to get their name and location on the maps. Sign up is at the Wallawa Post Office and Wallawa City Hall. The citywide yard sale will only be on July 18th. Maps can be picked up starting July 16th at Wallawa Food City and the library. Get more local and regional headlines when you download our free Elkhorn mobile app.
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6: Warm and windy today with some clouds rolling in overnight. This is your local forecast. In Baker County this morning, mostly clear and a bit windy with temperatures in the low 80s by noon. This afternoon, mostly sunny and hot and a bit windy with highs in the high 80s. And this evening, partly cloudy and staying windy with lows in the mid to upper 50s. In Union County this morning, clear skies with temperatures in the mid 80s by noon. This afternoon, sunny and hot and slightly windy with highs in the high 80s. And this evening, we'll see increasing clouds overnight with lows in the high 50s. That's it for your local weather. For more news and updates, visit ElkhornMediaGroup.com.
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1: Oh, girl, the Big Apple is now the Big Allah. Big primaries last night. The Democratic Party, radical, communist, Marxist, Islamists who said America deserved 9/11, winning elections in my state.
2: What the hell is the world coming to?
1: I do not know. I wish I could tell you. I'm not a serious person. I'm wearing a pink denim jacket on the air right now.
3: That was embarrassing.
1: A lot of people feel that way, but if you do like the jacket, it also comes in men's. And we are fired up for a big Wednesday episode of Fox Across America with your main man, Jimmy Failla. It is a stacked deck episode of the show. Giano Caldwell is back, and comedian Danny Polishuk is here as well, because the world is on fire, and we're getting ready to roast some radio marshmallows.
4: Can you dig it? 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
1: 888-788-9910 if you want to be a part of today's show. The rules are the same every damn day on this program. We don't care what you vote for, what you identify as, what you are sexually attracted to, okay? You should see the videos on Mikey's laptop. But the point is, you can be a Republican, you can be a Democrat, Libertarian, Independent, just don't be a... Happy Wednesday, and I would be remiss if I didn't send a big, fat, special shout-out to everybody who congratulated me last night on social media, to myself and Jenny, and, of course, the Link Man, because we have signed on for 3 more years here at the Fox News Channel.
5: Well, we're moving on.
1: I mean, seriously, holy hell. Say what you want about blackmail and low-level extortion, but it works. If you know the right executives, you got the right compromising photos. Yo, you can get a lot done in this day and age.
6: He's a lousy dad, but he's right.
1: I'm being silly, but it is the highest honor of all honors to be the face of a radio program and a TV program here at Fox, which I do believe at this moment in time is the greatest source of good there is anywhere in the world, because we're having honest conversations with you. You know, if you're listening to me as a Fox hater right now, because you heard Fox News Radio and you just wanted to drive along in traffic and tighten the belt around your neck. Yeah, right, Fox. Think about this. How many times a year does Donald Trump trash this network? Like, a lot, because he'll see somebody on the air he doesn't agree with. Because the point is, as much as we support the president's agenda and agree that it's the right one for America, our job isn't to get on the air and just tell you everything he does is magical. Our job is to advocate for this country. Okay, and that's what makes Fox News so special, is that the one rule is not human shield the Republicans. The one rule is,
7: we're not going to sit here and listen to you bad mouth the United States of America.
1: Okay, that's why we're popular, you know, with people in both political parties. Everybody who works at Fox News, everybody who runs this place, like at the highest executive levels, they're all people who were raised right. Okay, they were dealt in on the joke that if you live in this country, you hit the lottery, it's a land of incredible opportunity, and if you bust your ass and you do things right, anybody can be anything. We all were raised by that, and that's what we cater to on the air. Real stories happening to real people. And a lot of real people look out at the world right now. They see a woman who just won a congressional nomination who says America deserved 9/11. They see another woman who won a congressional nomination who says illegal immigrants who commit murder in this country shouldn't be deported back to their original country.
8: That's stupid. Use your common sense.
1: We're going to cover it all in this hour. Look around the media. Who's standing up for Israel while all this raging anti-Semitism goes on? You know, I was calling into WDBO in Orlando this morning, and then I was on OKV down in Jacksonville real quick. And I was thinking about their state. Right now, there's this massive campaign to stop Kanye West from rapping down in Florida this weekend, because he's a rapper who said a bunch of anti-Semitic things. So imagine wrapping your head around the fact that if you're a rapper who says anti-Semitic things, you can't have a concert. But you can say anti-Semitic things and be the mayor of New York City.
8: Well, that's the dumbest thing I've heard of.
1: You can say anti-Semitic things and be a congresswoman. You could be a senator. You could have a Nazi tattoo and get nominated by the party, the Democrat Party, the one that says all of the Republicans are Nazis.
9: This is total crap.
1: So you understand the thing that makes Fox News popular is we are a port in the storm of

0: insanity. It's people who were raised right that come from blue-collar backgrounds that are trying to protect America and have an honest conversation. That's why so many of you get mad at the liberals on this channel. Do you know how many of my events, the Q&A, within the top three questions, it'll be, when are you guys going to get rid of Jessica Tarloff? And the crowd's like, pumped up. Yeah. All right, Jimmy, come on. But the reason you get mad at her is because you don't agree with her politically. And we're willing to platform people we don't necessarily agree with because that's what the country was built on. You understand? Okay, if you go over to MSNBC, the guy playing the Republican is like a chicken that works on the board at Popeyes. Like, you can call him a chicken, but if he's on the board at Popeyes, is he looking out for chickens day to day?
1: The answer would be no.
0: The answer would be no. Okay, we put real liberals on. We don't put Republicans on, you know, call them liberals and make them agree with everything we say. That's what they're doing over on MSNBC. And to an extent, that's what they're doing on CNN. Although I'll give them credit. On that Abby Phillip show at night where everybody just screams at each other at the same time like it's the last scene of Reservoir Dogs, they do put on Republicans like Scott Jennings, Jason Rance. You just don't hear a word they say because everybody's just screaming at each other. It's madness. So it is the highest honor to represent Fox News and the people like yourself who frequent these media platforms, who come to my shows, who watch me on TV, who call into the radio program, because I understand that I'm dealing with people who get it. The running joke in my family that Jenny and I always say is we always say good people like me, meaning me. Okay, everybody you meet that's a fan of mine at a show is cool. You never meet the serious, we got to take back this country, Jimmy, because everybody knows, okay, you know, we do need to protect the country. That's important. But no serious person thinks I'm going to help. I am a grown man who plays video games. I majored in Nintendo. Okay, if you need to beat Super Mario Brothers in one try, like if you need to save a princess on a Nintendo, baby girl, I got you. But if you need me to save a democracy? So all I can tell you as we embark on the next 3 years of this mission is that, you know, everything looks bigger and fancier and crazier because it kind of is, but the mission's the same, man. Just having real conversations. This show started on 27 stations. I think all in with weekends and everything else, we're well over 200 right now. Okay, but it's the same microphone. You're sitting in the same studio, still hanging out, you know, prioritizing the same things. And I can tell you as someone who thinks that way, okay, today, it's June 24th, 2026. Do you know what I was doing 25 years ago today? It was June 24th, 2001. I did my first stand-up set at Caroline's on Broadway. It's my very first moment in show business. It was 25 years ago today at Caroline's. I did an afternoon show. I was dating a girl from the Armani Exchange. So she dressed me like a guy who shopped at the Armani Exchange. And the first time I went on stage at Caroline's, I was wearing white linen pants and open-toed sandals.
2: You ought to be ashamed of yourself.
0: It was so embarrassing. Like, I don't believe a copy of it exists. I'm not saying I wouldn't watch it if I could find it, but it was VHS. And I do believe all of those copies were at my mom's house, and I threw them out, like, as time went on, and I developed a little self-awareness and broke up with Margot from the Armani Exchange. But not before a couple of really good nights in the fitting room, you know what I mean? That whole...
3: I love it when you talk dirty.
0: Stop it, Margot. Don't get your hopes up. You're probably still a chubby chaser, but I am taken. Although now that Jenny's got a couple of bucks, you might get out of here. But the point is, okay, as we get on the air, I represent to you the proof that you really can bust your ass and make magical things happen in this country. Okay, it took a long time. Like my TV show is 3 years old, just about. So that took 22 years to get to. This radio show is 7 years old. So that took about 18 years to get to. With a lot of overnight taxi shifts, a lot of bad comedy gigs, you're telling jokes in opium dens and, you know, firehouses where they're too hammered to speak English, but the food's good, so you go, you have fun, people talk through your set, heckle you, you know, all of that stuff. You know the song Piano Man, where he has this great lyric, he goes, they sit at the bar, put bread in my jar, and say, man, what are you doing here? Okay, well, I wasn't even doing that bar. That bar would have been a step up for me. The man, what are you doing here bar was where I'd wind up if everything went right, you know, based on where I started. But the point is, as I sit here right now, yeah, we're talking to millions of people on the TV and the radio every day, and it's amazing. But I'm the proof that you can do the work and you can get there. What jumped out at me last night when Jenny and I got done putting Lincoln through the paces as our designated driver, getting us home from Bryant and Cooper out there on Long Island. Shout out to them. They know how to make a girl feel special. We ate the Cajun ribeye. Oh, the Cajun ribeye is great. It's the best thing you'll ever eat at a steakhouse. I had to kind of quick pitch dessert in case the wardrobe team showed up, you know.
1: Put that cookie down now!
0: Quick dessert, lemon meringue pie. Got home. It was great. It was one of the greatest nights of my life. It really was outstanding. But I got home last night, threw on my TV, and it was a socialist one, a communist one, an Islamist who wants to impose Sharia law one. And I was like, hey, wait a minute. What the hell is going on in the city of Never Forget? Like, we really did forget. And getting past the aspect of fanaticism that doesn't respect Western civilization and wants to kill us. Okay, they were powered by people who were the complete opposite of me, meaning people who didn't want to do the work. Socialism, okay, is a fancy word for losers. Okay, that's what socialism appeals to. It's the people who made all the wrong decisions in life that have decided they're entitled to successful people's stuff because they sucked. You know, whenever somebody says, oh, capitalism's not fair. Capitalism is fair as fair could be. Elon Musk migrated here from South Africa with nothing. He's a trillionaire. He's the ultimate testament to the spectacular possibilities of life in this country. But the Democrats are getting elected by telling you guys like him are the bad guy. Focus on Elon Musk, the guy who invented the rockets and the electric cars and PayPal and helped the blind see, the deaf hear, the paralyzed walk. We got to get rid of this guy. How about, I don't know, focus on the guy that got arrested yesterday for $3.2 billion in Somali fraud. The point is, the upper 1% are never going to hurt you as much as the bottom 1%. Because those are the entitlement programs that get exploited. Those are the USAID funds that get misappropriated. Those are the giant government programs designed to subsidize failure. Because if the program succeeds, you no longer get your money. They no longer get the votes.
3: This is politics as usual.
0: But the point is, as I sit here right now in this hideous pink jacket, I like it. Hannity hates it so much. You have no idea. But as I sit here in this jacket, in this chair, talking to all these people, I'm telling you because I care. There's no rule in life that says you cannot get off your ass and accomplish anything on this earth that you can dare dream of doing. Okay? And oftentimes the difference between you and it is your ability to persevere in the face of all types of overwhelming adversities and the undying urge to quit. Okay? I will tell you one of the most helpful pieces of advice I ever got in this industry was given to me by Jimmy Fallon, who works across the street at The Tonight Show. Okay, when I was first starting out, I was playing this club called the Siberia Bar, right around the block from Fox. It was next to the Port Authority bus terminal. And it's as divey could be. Like, the Siberia Bar is a bad city. Like, Hunter Biden would think there were too many drugs in Siberia Bar.
4: Hunter's a dirtbag.
0: Like, this place is a little sleazy. Okay, it was a bad situation. But I was doing comedy downstairs. One of my buddies, Ray DeVito, was a Port Authority cop at the time. And he's like, hey, man, Jimmy Fallon's upstairs at the bar. You got to go talk to him. I told him my buddy's a comic. I see him in here all the time. You got to go talk to Jimmy Fallon. So I went upstairs and saw Jimmy Fallon at the bar. And have you ever seen somebody so drunk, that had they pooped their pants, they wouldn't have even known that they did it?
4: What the hell did you just say?
0: I'm telling you, Jimmy Fallon turned around to say hello to me, and I was talking to a Korean woman. That's how drunk he was in that moment with his fabulous hair. And he turned around. He's like, my buddy Ray was like, hey, it's my buddy Jimmy Fallon. He's a comic. Any advice you can give him, we'd appreciate it. He spun around on his stool, the Korean woman, put both of his hands on my friend's shoulders and not mine, and talked to my friend thinking it was me. And he goes, Jimmy, I just got to tell you, man, no matter what happens, just keep going. He's like, I can't tell you how many times I just wanted to quit in this business. Just keep going. And then he swung back around thinking he had spoken to me during that conversation. But I heeded the advice and I was like, good God. It was the one thing that helped me more than anything else is that over the course of the last 25 years, there's probably been 3,573 days where I should have quit or wanted to or dreamt about it or drew up a list of cool things I'd do once I did quit. And a lot of times I would think back to Jimmy Fallon. And what's funny is when I got my own TV show, I got a nice case of ice cream in the mail from Jimmy Fallon in a Yeti cooler with a nice note about getting my own show and how if I worked hard, someday I'd get my own ice cream just like him, at which point Wardrobe confiscated the ice cream and threatened to rip up my contract. But the point is, he was one of those people that reminds me so profoundly of everything that's wrong with the world. On the day that I'm sitting here as the ultimate testament to keep going, there's a bunch of people in office who just got elected by catering to folks who don't even want to start.
3: 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You're right. You're right. You're right. You're right.
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1: CNN is the worst.
0: Well, what they're telling you is not about their views. It's about the views of the modern Democrat. 66% of Democrats now prefer socialism to capitalism. Okay? 66% prefer socialism over capitalism.
2: I'm surrounded by idiots.
0: Okay. As far back as 2010, capitalism still ruled the day, 51 to 50. I don't know how that math works out. Okay, but the fact remains right now it's 66 to 42. That is psychotic, and it tells you we are actually living in the golden age of losers, just like freeloading nothings. Okay, if you have any understanding of economics whatsoever, socialism has killed a few hundred million people around the globe. You see, the reason the government can't pay for everything is in doing so, you know, the old Margaret Thatcher line, you eventually run out of other people's money. But long before you do, when the government seizes the means of production and eliminates actual competition from the marketplace and takes away the ambition of people like Elon Musk, who create millions and billions and ultimately trillions of dollars in wealth, is all of that creation and innovation is what actually employs people like you and me. Somebody makes a lot of money, invested in a business, they hire more people. Somebody creates a product. Now there's a huge market to package it, ship it, manufacture it. It hires more people. The minute the government seizes the means of production, all of that innovation goes away and your economies come to a crippling, crashing halt. Imagine down in Venezuela, where they just had a socialist president running the place. We came down and captured the guy, threw him in a Nike tracksuit so we could all spend our Saturday making memes. And the people of Venezuela ran into the streets, burst into tears, and cried. Why? Because they had finally escaped socialism. How many times have you seen that around the world? And the reality is, we're learning the hardest lesson here now because of the lazy people who are getting indoctrinated on apps like TikTok. You know, everybody smokes weed for free and lies around watching Netflix in their pajamas. That seems like a day of work if you're a loser. And that's who's carrying the Democrat Party.
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5: Fox News, I'm Gianna Gelosi. President Trump canceling plans to sign a bipartisan housing bill, saying he won't sign it until lawmakers pass the Save America Act. House Speaker Mike Johnson.
6: He and I have talked about this a lot. He has expressed the priority and the preference of the Save America Act. We share that.
5: Fox's Jared Halpern.
7: The president will join Senate Republicans amid his push for passage of the Save America Act and new voter ID legislation. It would also put restrictions on transgender athletes in female sports and transgender surgeries for minors. But previous efforts to approve the measure have fallen far short in the Senate.
5: And it was a socialist sweep here in New York City. All three of Mayor Zohran Mamdani's candidates surging to victory.
8: What we saw last night was a hunger for leaders who will be there on the front lines looking to make it easier for working people to afford life in the greatest city in the world.
5: America's listening to Fox News.
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3: Praxis Health has announced that LeGrand Urgent Care will cease operations on August 14th. Coinciding with this, LeGrand Family Medicine, located in the same building, will expand and incorporate the former urgent care spaces. According to Praxis, the decision is due to both declining use of the urgent care service and primary care demand expanding beyond capacity. More information will be released to patients as the deadline nears. A 19-year-old will spend nearly 6 years in prison following a December 2024 crash in Baker City that injured six passengers. Isaac Cleveland pleaded guilty to assault, DUI, and reckless driving charges for the crash that left passengers with injuries including head trauma, spinal injuries, and fractures. Cleveland had been out on bail for most of the time since the crash, but it was revoked last month after investigators found he was living out of state and had been consuming alcohol. Some North Powder residents may have experienced water discoloration on Monday night. According to City Public Works, this was the result of hydrant flushing that evening, as well as a prior manganese buildup from a brief pressure loss. Though temporarily discolored, North Powder's water is currently safe to drink. During hydrant flushing, it is recommended to turn on cold outdoor faucets to clear the lines. And an 18-year-old is in the Baker County Jail on a long list of charges. Ryder Wisdom of Baker was arrested Monday by the Baker County Sheriff's Office on multiple charges, including rape, sodomy, online sexual corruption of a child, and six other sex-related crimes. He is also being held on menacing, burglary, trespassing, and mischief charges. This is a developing story, and updates will be provided as they become available. Get more local and regional news just like this when you follow us on Facebook at Elkhorn Media Group.
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3: Warm and windy today with some clouds rolling in overnight. This is your local forecast. In Baker County this morning, mostly clear and a bit windy with temperatures in the low 80s by noon. This afternoon, mostly sunny and hot and a bit windy with highs in the high 80s. And this evening, partly cloudy and staying windy with lows in the mid to upper 50s. In Union County this morning, clear skies with temperatures in the mid 80s by noon. This afternoon, sunny and hot and slightly windy with highs in the high 80s. And this evening, we'll see increasing clouds overnight with lows in the high 50s. That's it for your local weather. For more news and updates, visit ElkhornMediaGroup.com.
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1: Oh, hot damn. I don't do this every day. But I'm about to quote CNN as the voice of reason in these turbulent political times. There's this back and forth. Joe Scarborough went pretty viral this morning for saying the socialists have not taken over the Democratic Party. I mean,
2: what an idiot.
1: I guess that's the best way to say it. But man, oh boy, oh man. What you understand happened last night in New York. And I've been saying this since Mom Donnie ran for mayor. I'd be like, hey guys, I'm going to talk about the New York mayor's race. And the rest of the country would be like,
3: shut up, will you shut up?
1: And I'd say, hey, I know you don't care who my mayor is. But understand the watershed moment Mom Donnie represented within establishment politics is that Democrats know socialism is bad and it's killed everybody and starved them to death all around the world. I mean, do they want big government? Yeah. They don't want it so big that they have to kneel blindfolded in front of a ditch and get shot when things go sideways like you're living in a third world country. Like, guys, socialism is really, really bad. Like, I should support it as a chubby guy. Because I might finally lose the weight if I was standing in a bread line for 90 hours a week. Okay, that'd be the one shot you got me to avoid carbs. Honestly, I bet you the wardrobe team voted for Mom Donnie. They're like, this might be the only angle we got to, you know, slim and fail it down. Because they are chasing me through the lobby with that Ozempic needle right now. You walk in the door, you're like, wow! It's like playing paintball. I gotta just run. But the point is, it kills everybody. It crushes everything it touches. And it just went 3-for-3 last night in New York City. And I said this at the time Mom Donnie was running. I said, hey, you guys don't care about New York, but if he wins, the Democrats who know socialism is bad, they're still going to embrace him. Because if that proves as a viable path to power, that means they can fundraise off of socialism.
4: We're paying in cash.
1: It's their favorite thing in the world is to tell you, you know, the elites have too much money, so give it to us, the elites, so we can go fix your problems. No, you don't understand. It's like Bernie Sanders. Bernie Sanders burst onto the scene when he was just like a little club band before he was playing arenas. And it was the millionaires and the billionaires and the trillionaires are the problem, the 1%. But then I became a millionaire, so I am only mad at the billionaires and the trillionaires. And that's what it becomes. But the point is, it's all champagne socialism. Where was Mom Donnie the last 2 weeks? Hanging out at the Knick game for $40,000 a seat? Going to the World Cup? What do you think that's running them? Oh, my God. But the point is, every one of these people, AOC was flying around on the Bernie Sanders private jet. The point is, if it's viable, the Democrats don't have anything right now. They've spent the last 10 years of their lives just calling anyone who disagrees with them a racist. That was the strategy.
5: Democrats just call everyone racist so they go along with their stupid ideas.
1: And it really worked in the beginning of social media. Because everybody was so scared of the outrage mob and they didn't want to be on the wrong side of it. They didn't understand what it was. They didn't necessarily agree with it. They just knew they didn't want to lose their job that day because 10,000 people were tagging their employer in a comment saying, you've got a racist working for you at Domino's. Okay, I wrote a whole book about this called Cancel Culture Dictionary. It's a New York Times bestseller. I am the only community college graduate to make the bestseller list. Listen, folks, you don't have to read them to write them. That's the thing about books. But the point is, okay, that social media stampede crushed a lot of people and pistol whipped them into compliance with a lot of dopey Democrat ideas. Think about men competing in women's sports. Okay, we knew all the way back in the beginning of time there were biological differences between men and women. Mr. Rogers' most famous song of all time, it's called Everybody's Fancy. He won multiple Emmys for singing this song. Mr. Rogers. He was played by Tom Hanks in a movie. Tom Hanks, the guy who plays Woody in Toy Story. I mean, he can't get any more mainstream than that. They weren't calling him a radical transphobic bigot. Here's Mr. Rogers.
6: Boys are boys from the beginning. If you were born a boy, you stay a boy. Girls are girls right from the start. If you were born a girl, you stay a girl and grow up to be a lady.
1: Could you imagine Fred Rogers said that now in a Democrat primary? They'd be like,
7: he should be behind bars.
1: They would lock him up, okay? If he said something as hateful and crazy as this.
6: Only girls can be the mommies. Only only boys can be the daddies. Yes, sir.
1: Oh, my God. They would have forced crying circles like it was a North Korean funeral for stating the biological accuracy. If you look at the highest grossing comedies of the 80s, one of the top three was Kindergarten Cop. Do you know what the biggest laugh in the movie was? It was a statement that would get this actor arrested if he said it to a Democrat in this day and age.
4: Boys have a penis, girls have a vagina.
1: But do you understand, although that literally brought down the House, you can serve in the House of Representatives if you now disagree with that. Okay, and the reason they made the traction is because for 4 or 5 years when they started to implement these radical ideas, there was such a vicious blowback against anybody who argued against them that it became mainstream based on nothing more than the venom supporting it and the apathy opposing it. You know, Riley Gaines, who's very famous now, had to swim with Leah Thomas. Leah Thomas was Will Thomas, 472nd ranked male swimmer in the world, okay, but jumped in the pool as a woman, okay, and made it all the way to number one. And one thing I will say, I know that's ridiculous. There's obviously a biological advantage, but we should also factor in the reality that Leah Thomas, the only female swimmer that had to battle her fellow opponents as well as shrinkage. But there she was, hopping into the pool, going for the gold. And you couldn't argue with it, or you were a lunatic. Radical, trans, genocide. Think about Serena Williams, the greatest female athlete ever to live. She was on David Letterman. She was asked about playing an exhibition against Andy Murray at a time when she was the number one ranked female tennis player of all time. And Andy Murray wasn't even a top 10. Here is her reaction to an exhibition against Andy Murray.
8: For me, tennis and men's tennis and women's tennis are completely almost two separate sports. So I'm like, if I were to play Andy Murray, I would lose 6-0, 6-0 and 5 to 6 minutes, maybe 10 minutes, because it's a completely different sport. The men are a lot faster and they serve harder, they hit harder. It's just a different game. And I love to play women's tennis, and I only want to play girls because I don't want to be embarrassed. I would not do the tour. I wouldn't do Billie Jean any justice. So Andy, stop it.
9: Yeah.
8: I'm not going to let you kill me.
1: It's the greatest female athlete to ever live, the most decorated, compensated female athlete to ever live, saying men's sports and women's sports are completely different sports, and she would get killed in 5 seconds. And if she said that right now, she'd get beat up by a woman named Beth. Beth is upset with you. Beth would like to talk to you in the ladies' room. You got to pretend it's normal. But that's how they got their way, and that's what's happening with socialism now. Okay, a lot of people are apathetic as this stuff infiltrates their lower level elections because they're called a racist or an Islamophobe if they push back against it. That's what they're doing with all the Somali fraud. Like, hey, you guys are just mad because they're Somali. We're like, no, because the money they stole, it was supposed to go to other Somalis. That's how entitlement programs work. They get defrauded by members of the community they were meant for. Okay, when you go into an area where there's extreme poverty and there's a heavy ethnic concentration, that means whatever that ethnicity happens to be, the money was meant for them. But lo and behold, someone comes along and exploits the program. You're looking up for the Somalis who got ripped off. Okay, and the Democrats are telling you you are a racist for doing it.
10: I'm sick and tired of all this bullshit.
1: And it's been effective enough that the combination of catering to losers, which is what socialism does, okay, and weaponizing a lot of these anti-Western beliefs. One of the girls who won in the primary last night is the head of an organization that says their number one priority is to eliminate Western civilization. I'm going to play you a clip a little bit later on. The girl Mamdani endorsed flat out says that America deserved 9/11.
11: It's people with a dirty mind that think like that.
1: But the one thing all of these people have in common, besides the fact that they're nutbags, is that they're winning. So you understand, last night, it's where we started this conversation, I was explaining to you that New York is so pivotal because although you don't care about it around the country, and I don't blame you, Okay, it's nowhere in the world would there be a guy who was better off if only he spent a little more time in New York City. No one's writing that country song. You know, if only my kid saw a pantless time traveler on the way to school in the morning, that would get him an education. That's what we have here in New York. But the point is, all of the political money is in New York. It's in New York, it's in LA, it's in Washington. Okay, most of the money funding your local congressional race, wherever you're listening in the country right now, comes from somebody in New York, some billionaire, some NGO. Same with Texas. James Tallarico, all of his money is coming from LA and New York, all of it. So you understand, New York matters because it is the epicenter of money. And if you know anything about politics, money is the be all and all.
9: It costs a lot of money to run for political office.
1: A lot of money, Johnny Carson. So the point is, okay, who wins in New York oftentimes dictates who gets the money everywhere else. So in our elections last night, we had a slew of candidates endorsed by Chuck Schumer and Hakeem Jeffries. What do they both have in common? Idiots. But you understand, they represent the establishment wing of the Democrat Party. That's the common thread there. Hakeem Jeffries, Speaker of the House. Chuck Schumer is a majority leader, minority leader in the Senate all the time for the Democrats. He's been in Washington since Washington. Like, literally. I think he graduated. I think he was a junior when George was a senior. But the point is, okay, it's been around 1,000 years. Those guys had three candidates last night that represented the establishment wing of the Democratic Party, the more moderate wing, if you will. Okay, they went up against three candidates endorsed by Mamdani and AOC. Now, you understand what they're ultimately fighting for in victory is the funding direction of the Democrat Party.
12: We're paying in cash.
1: And the Schumer establishment wing, what they tell you is the moderate wing. Okay, they went 0-3. Here is Van Jones at CNN acknowledging this one moment in time, as Whitney Houston once sang. Clip two.
13: Well, New York City matters because the two most exciting left-wing candidates are here, AOC and Mamdani, but also this is the stronghold for the establishment, Schumer and Hakeem Jeffries. This is a battle between the establishment and this insurgency, and the roof is collapsing on the Democratic Party establishment tonight.
1: He ain't wrong. Here is NBC News telling you it is a political earthquake. Clip one.
14: This is something of a political earthquake. NBC News projects that in the 13th Congressional District of New York, challenger Daria Lisa Avila Chevalier has defeated five-term incumbent Adriano Espiat. Espiat, the chair of the Congressional Hispanic Caucus, had run with the endorsement. The Democratic leader in the House, Hakeem Jeffries, with the endorsement. The governor of New York, Kathy Hochul, with endorsements from a number of prominent Democrats, but not the mayor of New York City, Zoran Mamdani, instead endorsed Daria Lisa Avila Chevalier. She is aligned with the Democratic Socialists of America, and she has defeated a five-term incumbent.
1: A five-term incumbent. Not that the incumbent was any good. Like, Dan Goldman got beat last night. Dan Goldman's a loser. He's a guy that's been calling Trump Hitler since the beginning of time, suing to throw him off the ballot, lock him up, you know, to protect democracy, that whole thing.
5: Democrats are so full of crap.
1: Okay, but you understand, this is to give you an idea of what is happening. Like Claire Valdez, here she is telling you Palestine and abolishing ICE. That's what people voted for. Here it is, clip 11.
15: Palestine is on the ballot. Woo! Tenants are on the ballot. Woo! Abolishing ICE is on the ballot. Woo! And we have a world to win. Because when we fight...
1: All right. Except today is probably, you know, with the exception of Mamdani's election, the greatest day to own a U-Haul company in the history of New York City. Because this is actually bad. Everybody's a socialist. Everybody hates the cops. They want to abolish ICE. There's so many clips I could play you. Here they are telling you that deportations are wrong and can't happen with them in power. This is clip 14.
16: all deportation is wrong. Is that something you still believe?
17: I still believe that all deportations are wrong.
16: But that would seem to also include people who were convicted of breaking U.S. criminal law. Is the deportation of those people wrong?
17: Yes.
18: Thousands of volunteers have knocked on 200,000 doors. That is how we abolish ICE. That is how we end the genocide. And that is how we guarantee housing and Medicare for all.
19: I've been calling to abolish ICE since 2018 in the first Trump administration. Congressman Goldman started calling to abolish ICE in the last month or two.
1: Oh, good God.
20: Thank you for the education, gentlemen. We've just received a PhD in stupidity.
1: Did you hear the one woman? That's the only way we're going to end the genocide. What is the genocide? Like in what you call Palestine, the population has quadrupled since the year 2005. Most genocides go the other way. When it comes to ICE committing genocide against what? No one's being killed. No one's being targeted for their ethnicity, which would be the tactical definition. The only deaths being caused by mass migration are, yes, the 300,000 kids who died from fentanyl poisoning deaths. Lord knows what happened to the 500,000 kids that got trafficked across the border. You know, you hear these horrible stories about people suffocating in tractor trailers getting smuggled into the country. The point is there's a real humanitarian crisis with an open border, but ICE's job is to find the worst of the worst of the worst, the child sex traffickers, the rapists, and the murderers. And I just played you a montage of four different Democrats, all of whom just got nominated, who flat out say, if you're one of those murderers, you shouldn't be kicked out of the country. Then I guess the only solution would be to deport you.
21: Get him out of here. Get him out.
0: It's Jimmy Failla.
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0: 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I've been surfing here since I was a kid. Now, seeing my grandson out on the water, it means everything to me. Watching him and taking in the blue waves, the sea breeze, the blurry horizon.
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5: 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New home sales declined last month and home prices rose 2% from April. 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Instead, sales declined 7.3%. And Wendy's shares are up nearly 30%, suggesting the burger chain is the latest meme stock. That's your Fox Business Report. I'm Jenny Coselda, invested in you.
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0: There it is, Fox Across America with Jimmy Failla, a three-hour audio masterpiece sponsored by the fine folks at Prevagen. It is for your brain. Now, technically, in a show this long, I could do the Prevagen read at any point in the show, and it would all be fine. But we have a guest engineer sitting in today named Joel.
1: This guy's a serious ass.
0: And he works normally on the Guy Benson show. And he likes to tell me what to do because on the Guy Benson show, he's not even allowed to talk. Like, they literally hit him with a rod during commercial breaks. Like, they actually come in there and he has to say thank you. So the idea that he gets to flex a little muscle on the show, I do the read for him because when this is over, he's about to go get hit with a flower sock by Lord Radio. So Prevagen, it's for your brain. But as we roll on into the next hour, you're going to need your brain because Giano Caldwell is coming by. Giano keeps doing these big benefits down at Mar-a-Lago. And obviously he just got engaged. He's really tight with the president. He's got a lot going on in the world. But he is a guy that's getting married and he wants to start a family someday. And as you would imagine, if you're a guy trying to start a young family, the march of socialism in our country, it's really heavily on your mind, especially if you're down in Miami where he's located, because a lot of people there fled all the communism and socialism of Cuba and made it over to our country. And they've got woke white people telling them that they don't understand socialism. Hey, I know you fled socialism on a raft, but you just don't get it. I do. Stupid stuff. We'll discuss it with Giano. Listen up, America. It is steak time. 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
6: Plan B on Capitol Hill. I'm Lisa Brady, Fox News. After President Trump canceled a signing ceremony for a bipartisan housing bill, posting that a voter ID bill must be passed first, House Speaker Mike Johnson says there's support for the president's priorities.
7: And House Republicans will put together a reconciliation bill, Reconciliation 3.0, that will have that. I talked the president through that in detail this morning, as I have in the past, and he said, can we do it? I said, we can, if the Republicans will stand together.
6: Versions of the Save America Act have failed to advance in the Senate. At this hour, the president is scheduled to have a lunch meeting with Senate Republicans. Meantime, a federal judge has just blocked an executive order on elections, which included requiring proof of citizenship to register to vote. The ruling just in from a federal judge in Boston effectively turns a preliminary injunction she issued a year ago into a permanent ban, ruling that the Constitution gives states and Congress the authority to regulate elections, that the president's requirements would violate the separation of powers. In addition to his Capitol Hill meeting, President Trump also meets today with the NATO Secretary General, while Secretary of State Marco Rubio is in the Middle East, hearing what allies think about a deal with Iran.
8: Some of America's Gulf allies reportedly think the deal on the table is too soft on Iran, a $300 billion fund to rebuild the country and the easing of some international sanctions. Iran fired hundreds of missiles and drones at its neighbors as Operation Epic Fury unfolded. The memorandum of understanding last week doesn't mention Iran's conventional military arsenal.
6: Fox's Jonathan Savage. U.S. Energy Secretary Chris Wright says going forward, Iran will not have the ability to block the Strait of Hormuz. But he also tells Reuters a return to normal oil flows is delayed because of Iran's mines in the strait. So far, no damage or injuries reported after an earthquake in Northern California, centered in a remote area northeast of San Francisco, preliminary magnitude 5.6. 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
10: 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As we approach the nation's 250th anniversary, LeGrand Fire Chief Merle Lacey is urging the community to put fire safety first this Independence Day. 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The Malheur County Sheriff's Office, in conjunction with the Bureau of Land Management, is actively investigating recent fires in the Lytle Boulevard area as possibly human-caused. Over the past 2 weeks, five fires have occurred in the area between Nissa and Vail, despite no recent lightning strikes. The largest recent fire, the Lytle Fire, reached around 6,500 acres. Note that human-caused can refer to either arson or accidental. Crews found a dead, highly invasive quagga mussel on the shoreline of Prineville Reservoir on June 6th, but extensive searches since then have turned up no other mussels. It is not known how the mussel got to the shoreline in Prineville. Quagga mussels are highly invasive and can severely disrupt aquatic habitats. Teams are continuing to monitor Prineville Reservoir and remind boaters to clean, drain, and dry their vessels before they put them back in the water. And Wallawa is getting ready for their citywide yard sale coming up next month, and residents can start signing up today to get their name and location on the maps. Sign up is at the Wallawa Post Office and Wallawa City Hall. The citywide yard sale will only be on July 18th. Maps can be picked up starting July 16th at Wallawa Food City and the library. Get more local and regional headlines when you download our free Elkhorn mobile app.
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10: Warm and windy today with some clouds rolling in overnight. This is your local forecast. In Baker County this morning, mostly clear and a bit windy with temperatures in the low 80s by noon. This afternoon, mostly sunny and hot and a bit windy with highs in the high 80s. And this evening, partly cloudy and staying windy with lows in the mid to upper 50s. In Union County this morning, clear skies with temperatures in the mid 80s by noon. This afternoon, sunny and hot and slightly windy with highs in the high 80s. And this evening, we'll see increasing clouds overnight with lows in the high 50s. That's it for your local weather. For more news and updates, visit ElkhornMediaGroup.com.
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0: voice or reason. I sound like I get paid in Tide Pods and tequila. But my career in broadcasting is like one of those Kurt Russell movies. You know when the guy wakes up and he's hungover, he's got like a face tattoo, and he realizes he has to save the world that day? It's pretty much what I'm doing on the air. So 888-788-9910 if you want to help Kurt Russell fend off the aliens for a few more hours. Giano Caldwell is going to be here. We love Giano Caldwell, fan favorite on this show and every show, but mostly this show. Most of the other shows don't want to put up with his nonsense. And of course, in the third hour, Danny Polishuk, superstar Canadian comedian who is enjoying a lot of these World Cup hijinks that we're watching go viral all over the internet. Travel influencers from around the globe coming to America, getting excited about the abundance of goods and indulgence that we have at our disposal, and hopefully giving a lot of perspective to people who have been taught to hate America. Okay, you live in the greatest party in the history of the world, and I understand there's some woke jackass, some Ivy League professor telling you we're a bunch of genocidal colonizers, but it's your choice to believe them. You know, the other thing you could believe is the case history of literally hundreds of millions of minority immigrants flocking here from all across the globe and becoming impossibly rich beyond all believable bounds. Well, we're moving on now. We're moving on now. Do you know how many minority millionaires and billionaires this racist country has? I'm using air quotes. And that's the whole point of this show, is to give you that perspective. There's a lot of people selling you doom and gloom because it pays well. But the reality behind the doom and gloom couldn't be any further from the truth. How many times have I told you when I was driving a taxi in New York City about people getting into my cab and crying because they made it into America? Okay, the fact that we are now tearing down statues of dead people to give us a little racism to fight over. Well, you don't like that statue in the park? Well, you must be a racist too. You're like, no, it just doesn't mean anything. People who lived 200 years ago do not share our values today. Why? Because we continued to progress as a country. But the reason we progressed was because of people like them who represented the best among us, given the standards of the time.
1: He knows what he's talking about.
0: So there might be some guy down in the park that held a couple of views, you'd be like, good, no, hell no, okay? But he was right in so many other areas that society, civilization, humanity progressed. Think of the Democrats. FDR is one of the most popular presidents of all time. Although he does look like a bit of a spendthrift with his the New Deal compared to modern Democrat spending, FDR would be like a right-wing conservative. He'd be like Doge compared to what the Democrats want to spend now. But the reality is FDR did a lot of things at the time that we didn't necessarily agree with. He put Japanese Americans in internment camps during World War II. Okay, yet he is revered to this day for being one of the most progressive presidents who ever lived. And, you know, no small fact that he lowered everybody's insurance while all of those people were in the internment camp. I kid, come on, Jimmy, you can't say that. Come on with the jokes about the Asian drivers. I can make those jokes. I was a former New York City cab driver, and there's nobody out there that's driving worse than me. It's like fat jokes. I tell a lot of fat jokes on this show. Why? Because I'm the reason a lot of liberals believe men can get pregnant. I'm a slob. Okay, but I'm a slob who means well. I care. I get on the air. I'm trying to help. I'm trying to find that stupid common ground thing because I'm still new enough to media to care. Okay, I would love to be sitting here, you know, two or three, you know, contracts from now with a speedboat on my fourth or fifth wife, all named Jenny. They all have to be named Jenny. It's the only rule. So you have to change your name if you want a shot at the title. But the point is, I find that funny. It's not a reality. But I sit around every day getting on the air, getting off the air, mindful of how my words might impact you as a listener. Because when I was driving a cab for 12 hours a day, you'd listen to 12 hours of talk radio a day, and you realized that everybody coming out of your speakers was force multiplying something into the world. If they were upbeat, they were force multiplying positive vibes into the world. If they were angry, militant, we got to get these people, then they were pissing off the world. Okay, I want the yield from my time in media to be something that kind of picks up your day. It's a, you know, spiritual cup of coffee. You know, you're not really wealthier for having accumulated it, but in a roundabout way, your day is. You feel better about things. That's what we try to do. So when we talk about right now and the lack of perspective in this country, the biggest thing that's escaping both political parties is that nobody on the right realizes it. Maybe you're starting to. Nobody on the left realizes it. your politicians, the ones you vote for, don't respect you.

0: That's our biggest challenge right now. If you're a Republican, most Republicans in elected office don't respect your opinion as a voter anymore. And if you're a Democrat, the same goes. And the ultimate proof of that is the Save America Act. Trump spoke about it yesterday before he went to the rally in Pennsylvania. Understand the reality of right now. Voter ID, Save America Act, it's something that 84% of Americans support. As democracy goes, there's no greater mandate given to a government than 84% support. Yet the people we elected in the Republican Party and gave the majorities in the Senate, the House, and the Oval Office aren't getting done what 84% of us support.
1: That's just how white folks will do you.
0: And the Republicans can get away with it by being like, well, I don't have the Democrat votes. That's what John Thune says. And the Democrats get away with it by saying, well, it's Jim Crow. How dare you support something like this? They're trying to kick black men and women off the voter rolls. Women have just got married. They don't want them to vote. Okay, and the in-between on that is nothing gets done. Because guys like John Thune, who run the Senate, say, well, I don't have the votes. Nothing I can do. The Democrats don't want to work with me. They call it the Jim Crow 2.0. But do you understand? Every significant piece of legislation that has ever been passed in this country of meaning went through a period of days, weeks, and months where they didn't have the votes. But there was something they did back then that they don't do now. Back then, they respected the will of the voter. So if there was something 84% of the people wanted and you didn't have the votes, you got off your ass and you went out there and you got the friggin' votes. Okay? That's how it worked.
2: Correctamundo.
0: And understand that if 84% of people wanted something, you'd pretty much already have the votes, because most folks wouldn't want to be on record as opposing what 84% of the people want. But now, because we're living in such a politically fragmented moment, and it's so much more important to people to beat the other side than it is to actually make progress as a country, we're sitting here as voters in both parties, and the biggest challenge we're facing is that we want things that the government won't do. Okay, talk about a taxation without representation. Yeah, there's a lot of good things Trump administration is doing. This is not British tyranny of King George predating the Revolutionary War. But the Democrats want to tax you a lot worse than Prince George did. And as we sit here right now, even the Republicans in office aren't doing enough to give us what we want. So in a roundabout way, we're still getting screwed. Okay. Donald Trump now saying he's going to hold off the bill signing ceremony for the Affordable Housing Act until they get some action on the Save America Act. And, you know, everybody in Congress is now like, hell no. What kind of racist, kind of crazy narcissist, Hitler, you know, whatever the dumb things are that make a good soundbite. But the fact remains, okay, 84% of us want something. Donald Trump, to his credit, you might not like the way he's going about doing it, but he's trying to execute on behalf of the will of the people. Okay, and here is John Thune talking to my man Chad Pergram. Chad Pergram, who I had the pleasure of sitting next to at Jackie Heinrich's wedding over the week. And God love Chad Pergram. His wife's great, too. But here is John Thune telling Pergram, or at least answering whether or not he is frustrated with the president, clip 22.
3: Do you have to express to the president some of your frustration with him, the idea that he's been jerking the Senate around the past couple of weeks?
4: Look, we have very candid conversations. I am very direct with the president. I shoot straight with him and vice versa. And, you know, we at times have differences of opinion. But I think the important thing is the issues that really matter to the future of this country and to the American people, we have been united on. Yes, and sometimes we have differences of opinion, but the one thing that we all agree on is we have an alignment of incentives.
0: We have an alignment of incentives, okay, which is a fancy DC way of saying, ain't nothing gonna get done. That's all it is. I'm direct with the president. I shoot straight with him. We have an alignment of incentives. You know what that sounds like, guys? I hate to do this to you, but as a guy who calls a fair fight, honestly, what did that mean? And did he say any more or any less than Kamala Harris in this clip I keep making fun of? Here's Kamala Harris talking about the power of hope. If you're a person struggling to pay a bill, live in a safer neighborhood, get your kid into a better school, tell me if this manifesto from Kamala Harris addresses anything tangible. Clip 38.
5: I really, truly believe this. We each have light inside of us. And we need to know that that is what inspires our hope as much as anything external to ourselves. And when we feel that and not allow an election or an individual to dampen that light, and instead let that light kind of carry us, in particular through moments of darkness, that we not only act on that hope, but we inspire that hope in each other. And in particular at this moment, it is so important that we not only have hope, but that we understand that that should be a verb.
0: Oh, man.
2: Kamala is so stupid.
0: Kamala Harris, only woman to run for president because it comes with a designated driver. But again, Thune is speaking in the same vague generalities.
6: Well, we've got an incentive of structure and blah, blah, blah. 84%
0: of the people want it. Get it done. And they're like, nah, can't. You know, here is Trump talking about Thune before he jumped on the plane. I enjoyed this. Clip 23.
7: We have to pass the Save America Act, which is voter ID, which is proof of citizenship, etc. We have to pass it. So we're going to have to talk about that and many other things. A lot of good relations.
8: The Senate Majority Leader, John Thune, has told you many times he doesn't believe that they have the vote.
7: That's what being a leader is about. You know, he's a leader. John's a leader. That's what being a leader is about. Look, we have to be able to get proof of citizenship when you vote. Otherwise, we don't have elections. We have to be able to get voter ID. So John is a leader, and hopefully he can get the votes.
0: Hopefully he can get the votes. Hope. It sounds like he's drawing on that Kamala speech. Oh, good goodness, Jimmy.
9: This could be a problem.
0: Okay, because he can't get the votes. Because he doesn't want to get the votes. The midterms are around the corner. And this is a controversial bill in swing districts because of guys like Chuck Schumer telling you it's Jim Crow 2.0. Here's Chuck Schumer, clip 24.
10: They say it's all about ID, voter ID. It's not. They will remove 25 million people off the rolls. Why? Because they'll require under this act, which is not going to pass, and we're not going to let it pass. We've defeated in court. I was a lead plaintiff in the decision to do that. We've refused to give them the votes that they would want for this. We never will. What it does is it says every state, send your election rolls not to the Justice Department or the voting division, but to the Department of Homeland Security, where Musk and Doge and Vote have installed an algorithm that determines whether you're legitimately right to vote or not. The algorithm is a fix. It'll knock 20 million people, 30 million people off the rolls, and they don't tell you.
7: He is so full of shit, this guy.
0: There's now a secret algorithm that's going to knock people off the rolls, and they're not going to find out. Of course they're going to find out. If they went to vote. And do you know what we have in all of these states? First of all, he's lying. But second of all, we have same-day registration. Number one. Number two, everybody getting in your face and telling you this is Jim Crow is so insulting to black Americans in the year 2026. Like Jim Crow, they were burning down people's houses, charging them poll taxes and literacy clauses, you know, using Bull Connor and the mob of lunatics that were physically harming people to deter them from voting. The idea that asking for a valid ID. Barack Obama opened this presidential library last week. Do you know when you needed to get in? Two forms of photo ID.
11: Oh, wow!
0: So does that make our first black president Jim Crow? No. These are circus people running the country right now. But the one thing they all have in common is they don't respect you, the will of the American people. Chuck Schumer doesn't believe it's Jim Crow on steroids. He obviously believes they could lose significant votership if you purge the voter rolls because there might be a couple of legal people placing votes here or there. I don't know the exact numbers. I can't look. I want to be responsible. Okay, but the Republicans, just the same, don't believe there's nothing they can do to pass the bill, but they do believe that you don't have the balls to do anything about it.
12: And I'm out here in the real world, and I know what's right or wrong or bullshit.
13: He's the host you shouldn't get too close to.
14: A lot of things about me you don't know anything about, Daddy. Things you wouldn't understand. Things you couldn't understand. Things you shouldn't understand.
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0: 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I've been surfing here since I was a kid. Now, seeing my grandson out on the water, it means everything to me. Watching him and taking in the blue waves, the sea breeze, the blurry horizon.
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0: It is Fox Across America with Jimmy Fallon. We have Giano Caldwell in the on-deck circle. He's down in Miami where it's safe. It's not up here in New York where all the defund the police, abolish ICE lunatics just won their primaries. If you didn't catch any of this, man, whoa! Listen to some of the people who won last night. Chevalier Valdez, even Mamdani Jamal Bowman. Jamal Bowman is, of course, the idiot who pulled a fire alarm, lost his primary, but he is ultimately trying to, you know, latch on to the socialism wing of the party and revive his political career. He's the last voice you'll hear in this. You might lose brain cells for this, so be careful. Clip three.
1: Abolish ICE. Free Palestine. Organize your union. And join DSA.
2: We have to use every tool in the toolbox to make sure that we abolish ICE.
3: It was not the end of a political movement. It was the beginning.
4: It's socialism in the motherfucking house. DSA!
5: That was absolutely dreadful.
0: Seriously, Jamal Bowman. It's socialism in the house. It's not good, man. It's not good. And I'm telling you, there's a lot of appetite for this sort of thing because there's a generation of people that have not necessarily been failed by capitalism, but they haven't been successful in the system. There's a lot of people who haven't put in the work. There's also just a lot of people being crushed by the crippling cost of college and stuff like that. Do you know how many kids are coming out of college right now with $100,000 loans, $200,000 loans, and don't have a job to go with it because they majored in, you know, gender studies or art history or, you know, create, you know, stuff that just the only commensurate job placement program is at Starbucks. You know, there's a reason 90% of the people mixing your coffee have purple hair and a nose ring. And that's not telling you that's a bad thing. Okay. Plenty of those purple hair nose ring chicks are hot. They look great. They got a tattoo sleeve on their arm. And then you got the other wing that have the tattoo sleeve, the nose ring and the hair. But they also have a surprise party for you when you get home. Not good. Not good. You know, unless that's how you roll. Case, it is good. I'm not going to yuck your yum. But Giano Caldwell, superstar Fox News contributor, one of my all-time favorite people anywhere. The man just got engaged.
6: That's stupid. Use your common sense.
0: He doesn't have any. But we'll try to restore order for Giano when we come back.
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9: News. I'm Therese Crowley. Markets rally with oil crashing briefly to $69 a barrel. President Trump orders the DOJ to investigate why gas prices aren't dropping as fast. Democrats complain that he's canceled signing the Road to Housing Reform Bill till the Senate passes the Save America Act for voter ID.
10: These posters and the president's words kind of speak for themselves. He doesn't care about their financial situation. That's the answer.
9: Democrat Pete Aguilar, as socialists sweep three seats in the New York Democrat primary. House Speaker Mike Johnson.
11: It's going to decide the direction of the country. Are we going to maintain our status as a constitutional republic on our 250th anniversary? Or are we going to make a new choice and go down some road towards a communist utopia?
9: And moderate Democrat Josh Gottheimer tells Fox.
12: Socialists are socialists. They should form their own party. They try to crash our party, the Democratic Party.
9: Northern California earthquake 5.6 felt as a rolling shake in Mendocino. 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
14: I'm Garrett Christensen, and here's the latest from ElkhornMediaGroup.com. Praxis Health has announced that LeGrand Urgent Care will cease operations on August 14th. Coinciding with this, LeGrand Family Medicine, located in the same building, will expand and incorporate the former urgent care spaces. According to Praxis, the decision is due to both declining use of the urgent care service and primary care demand expanding beyond capacity. More information will be released to patients as the deadline nears. A 19-year-old will spend nearly 6 years in prison following a December 2024 crash in Baker City that injured six passengers. Isaac Cleveland pleaded guilty to assault, DUI, and reckless driving charges for the crash that left passengers with injuries including head trauma, spinal injuries, and fractures. Cleveland had been out on bail for most of the time since the crash, but it was revoked last month after investigators found he was living out of state and had been consuming alcohol. Some North Powder residents may have experienced water discoloration on Monday night. According to City Public Works, this was the result of hydrant flushing that evening, as well as a prior manganese buildup from a brief pressure loss. Though temporarily discolored, North Powder's water is currently safe to drink. During hydrant flushing, it is recommended to turn on cold outdoor faucets to clear the lines. And an 18-year-old is in the Baker County Jail on a long list of charges. Ryder Wisdom of Baker was arrested Monday by the Baker County Sheriff's Office on multiple charges, including rape, sodomy, online sexual corruption of a child, and six other sex-related crimes. He is also being held on menacing, burglary, trespassing, and mischief charges. This is a developing story, and updates will be provided as they become available. Get more local and regional news just like this when you follow us on Facebook at Elkhorn Media Group.
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14: Warm and windy today with some clouds rolling in overnight. This is your local forecast. In Baker County this morning, mostly clear and a bit windy with temperatures in the low 80s by noon. This afternoon, mostly sunny and hot and a bit windy with highs in the high 80s. And this evening, partly cloudy and staying windy with lows in the mid to upper 50s. In Union County this morning, clear skies with temperatures in the mid 80s by noon. This afternoon, sunny and hot and slightly windy with highs in the high 80s. And this evening, we'll see increasing clouds overnight with lows in the high 50s. That's it for your local weather. For more news and updates, visit ElkhornMediaGroup.com.
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1: You know my next guest as a Fox News political analyst. I know him as our senior correspondent to Hennessy, founder of the CaldwellInstitute.org. I had to take one shot at him. Gianno Caldwell is here. Hey, buddy.
2: Great to be with you.
1: I know there's a heavy day for you. It's the 4-year anniversary of your brother getting killed. And that's beyond heavy. And, you know, we try to be a show that offers hope and direction to the people who listen. But I would imagine a day like today is just tough, regardless of that mission.
2: No, 100%, Jimmy. And thank you for having me. And thank you for always being supportive of what I've done to advance my brother's legacy, whether it be the Caldwell Institute for Public Safety or covering stories where families have experienced violence and lost loved ones. This is a very heavy day. This is the day 4 years ago where I got the call that my innocent teenage baby brother Christian was murdered in Chicago. And since then, I've been out for justice in many ways through many facets. But certainly, I can always go back to the Fox News Channel and our family. There are our colleagues who have been so supportive and always of pushing and allowing for me to tell Christian's story on our air before millions. So I can't be more thankful in remembrance of his legacy to what the Fox News family has done on behalf of my family. So I can't thank everyone enough.
1: For sure. You know, we love you and we support everything you do. My frustration is I see that embrace you get from the Fox News viewers. We're tagged on a lot of the same message boards. You know, I see the reaction to you on the TV show. But I feel like there's a limit to that in the sense that most other networks and most politicians are really indifferent to the people like yourself who've had to go through this. Because it's not necessarily getting better in Chicago right now, but they just passed a bill, Brandon Johnson anyway, about trans femicide. And thankfully, by the grace of God, zero trans people were killed last year in Chicago. We don't wish them any ill will. But the number of people that were killed in Chicago, 462 human beings, just don't seem to be a priority. Like, why is that?
2: Yeah, and we see consistently with these mayors and governors of these major liberal cities and states, the virtue signaling. Mm-hmm. You know, clearly, obviously, we wish no harm to anyone, no matter what your life is, what you've done. You know, that's terrible. I don't want to see anyone get killed or murdered. Mm-hmm. But let's focus on the real injustice that is happening in the city of Chicago and across the state of Illinois every day. You have people who are dying at the hands of black-on-black crime, migrant crime, any facet of crime whatsoever. And there's been soft-on-crime policies that have been enacted by the Johnson administration and the J.B. Pritzker administration that have endangered the lives, and actually policy that has led to the ramification of murders throughout our city, the city of Chicago, that being. And you can't just stop there. You got to look at places like New York. You got people like Mondani in there, Kathy Hochul, and California as well. We've seen failure across the spectrum, especially when progressives get in office who choose to do things like defunding our police, giving criminals a slap on the wrist and releasing them back onto our streets to commit more and more terror. That's why I started the Caldwell Institute for Public Safety at CaldwellInstitute.org to push back against just that. If for anything, to ensure that my brother's legacy is a steady reminder that soft on crime policies does have real results. And that's usually the lives lost of our loved ones. And we can't allow that to continue.
1: Yeah, it's really heartbreaking stuff, man. And you're right that it deserves a stiffer resistance that it's getting. It's CaldwellInstitute.org. You know, when I think of sanctuary city specifically, you know, you mentioned that here in New York, everybody who won a local election last night wants to abolish ICE. But what ICE is actually doing is getting rid of the people in this country illegally that are committing the murders and the violent crimes. So in a roundabout way, isn't a guy like Mamdani being indifferent to the well-being of minority communities by vowing to protect ICE and the criminals, or at least, you know, protect the criminals from ICE?
2: Right. You're exactly right. And I'll tell you, I'm a big supporter of ICE because ICE does a very serious job, one that is of national security notoriety. Mm-hmm. We've seen, as Trump has mentioned, and as massive part of the reason that he won in the 2024 election, talking about an open border and what that actually means for the American citizens. We're talking about over 100,000 people have died over an overdose of a drug. We know that comes through the southern border. We know that there's been an explosion of human trafficking of young people that have come across that border. And what does ICE do? They ensure to go get those folks out of the communities who are committing these heinous acts of violence and crime against our American citizens. It doesn't matter if it's Americans or not. It could be one of their people. But still in all, we don't allow that. We shouldn't allow that. We should be putting those folks, deporting those people out of the country. And there used to be a time, whether you were a Democrat or a Republican, you agreed. It's just basic logic. People are coming into our country committing crimes. We need to deport them. We need to lock them up. We need to get them out of here. But there's a particular party on the Democrat side, the progressives, or the Democratic Socialists of America, who have been advocating for these policies, which not only hamstring Americans, but lead to the death of many Americans. And this is the unfortunate reality that we continue to find ourselves in. And if we don't have voices like mine and others who can stand up and speak out against what we've been seeing, it's just going to continue and get worse.
1: Amen. Talking to Giotto Caldwell. It's the ColdwellInstitute.org. ColdwellInstitute.org. If you want to go there and help make a donation, today's obviously a really heavy day. You know, when we think about this, and I think about you because I've known you as long as anybody here at Fox News, and the thing that makes you who you are is your humanity. Like, we're real people. Like, when we're laughing, it's real raw and funny. You know, when we're beat up about things, it's, you know, we're beat up. You know, you really feel it. It's a visceral thing. And in a moment like right now, I think of how many Giotto Caldwells are out there that have had to deal with this and have not been acknowledged or heard by society. I mean, so many of the stories that I cover here in Chicago, the poor young girl who got killed on the pier. Okay. And then we immediately get told we're racist if we want to support ICE and do something about it. But we're actually protecting minority communities is the point. And that's what's driving me so crazy is that I feel like when you see Democratic Socialists chanting abolish ICE, there's a room full of people chanting right along with them that might be voting against their own interests. And it's certainly, you know, but to take the racial component out of it, you know, of the minority community, it's the woke white people who pretend they're here to help the minority community that are the ones championing the policies that are harming them the most. I mean, is that, would you say, if we were really just guesstimating here, is the actual biggest political threat to the minority community the woke white liberal? Like, what do you think it is? Beyond the criminal, which is obvious.
2: Well, I mean, I do think it's progressives in general, no matter what color they are, but you do see the white woke liberal who will advocate for policies that like defunding the police, for example. And when you go into these high crime areas, they want to see more police. Their communities are experiencing challenges like no other, having drug dealers sell drugs across the street from where they live, or gang activity that happens, or shots being fired at any and all times. And that doesn't mean just at night.
1: Yeah,
2: that could be 8 o'clock in the morning or 12:30 in the afternoon. This is where this violence is taking place. It's no longer centralized in particular areas, especially when you think about places like Chicago. We've experienced it all over the country, but I gotta say, there is good news. Mm-hmm. When President Trump came back into office, we now see the lowest homicide rates in over 100 years.
1: Yeah.
2: So that's positive developments. And there's been areas like D.C. and Memphis where he's come in. I'm in D.C. right now, actually, for the memory of my brother, meeting with legislators, etc. It's a very clean place. It's now a very safe city because of the efforts of the Donald Trump administration. Now, for those mayors who actually want to do good for their citizens, they should work with this administration. They should work with ICE. They should want the funding for their police departments to clean up crime. And for those who refuse to work with the president, and you can name a whole list of these governors and mayors, they're going to continue to see their cities and their jurisdictions in decline. Yeah. And it's the unfortunate reality of what we've been seeing. It's the unfortunate reality of what we've been seeing, but it's going to continue until they choose better, until the citizens vote them out of office.
1: It's coming, man. It's coming. And people like you are going to get us there. It's the ColdwellInstitute.org. Listen, man, I know this is a really heavy day. I appreciate you giving us time today, brother. How else can we help?
2: No, I appreciate your support. Please follow me on social media. Again, the website for the Caldwell Institute for Public Safety is CaldwellInstitute.org. Again, Caldwell, C-A-L-D-W-E-L-L, Institute.org. Please support our efforts there and just share the videos. We just released a new video today talking about our 3-year. If you can put that up for the viewers at some point and play that if you can, I appreciate it. And just keep following us as we keep delivering the message. We cannot fall into the soft on crime trap. We cannot be bought out by George Soros funded progressives. We should not tolerate that. And we've seen, again, the results of their activities. People die when progressives get in office and they enact these policies.
1: Yeah, and I listen, man, I hate that you have to be this ambassador, but I really appreciate the heroic work you're doing, man. Keep playing good ball out there, okay?
2: Thank you, brother. I appreciate you.
1: You're the best, Jay. The great Gianno Caldwell, who I can tell you as I'm talking to him, I didn't want to make light of the interview. He is trending on Twitter right now. He's the number one trend in my feed. Gianno Caldwell marks 4th anniversary of brother Christian Caldwell's murder. Really heavy stuff, but that is my number one Twitter trend right now. Brother Christian was murdered on the south side of Chicago. Obviously, he founded the Caldwell Institute for Public Safety and the Caldwell Foundation for Public Safety 2 years ago in Christian's honor. He was trying to support victims' families and advocate for safer communities. And what's so crazy about this story really is heartbreaking stuff. Because, you know, Gianno on Fox News Saturday night might be the most ridiculous guest in the history of the show. He's just a great, fun guy, like very human. You can make fun of him. He takes shots at me. We show Stephanie, his fiance, on the show a lot. If she's in the stands cheering, you know, we make fun. We have a good time. But he wrote a book long before his brother got killed called Taken for Granted, how Democrats were failing Black Americans and leaving them behind, you know, because he essentially was espousing this theory. And this is long before George Floyd became a thing. You know, he was saying Black lives don't matter. Black votes matter. Okay, that's what he would say. He'd say Democrats don't care about Black people. They just care about their votes.
3: I'm Hillary Clinton, and I approve this message.
1: I don't know if she does, but Charles Barkley does. I mean, this is Charles Barkley talking on this very issue. When Joe Biden was starting to erode Black support during his bid for a second term in office that could cut short, here was Charles Barkley.
4: The reason I think the Democratic Party and Mr. Biden, President Biden, is losing Black votes is they only care about Black people every 4 years.
1: But they only care about Black people every 4 years.
5: Tell them like it is.
1: I mean, seriously, man. And it is the reality. In every one of these cities where we keep getting told that America's racist and it's failing the minorities and look at the low quality of life, what do every single one of these cities have in common? They've been rooted and run by Democrats for pretty much like 65 of the last 70 years.
5: Bingo.
1: Because the truth is, a lot of the subsidized poverty is politically viable. Because if you're getting a dependable check from a government sees you as a dependable voter. You know, they create and foster an entitlement that in a lot of ways pays people to stay poor. Okay, these are not my views. This is something brilliant people. Okay, Milton Friedman would tell you this. Thomas Sowell, legendary Black congressman who served in Congress. Here's Thomas Sowell, a Black man.
6: What the welfare system and other kinds of governmental programs are doing is paying people to fail. Insofar as they fail, they receive the money. Insofar as they succeed, even to a moderate extent, the money is taken away. This is even extended into the school systems, where they will give money to schools with low scores. Insofar as the school improves its education, the money is taken away, so that you are subsidizing people to fail in their own private lives and become more dependent upon the handouts.
1: Thomas Sowell, man, and he's telling you the truth. The Democrats have failed the Black community, but they see them as a viable voting bloc. So they continue to tell them, well, these other Republicans are racist. You got to vote for us because we'll stop the racists. These people want you to show voter ID. What kind of a racist would do that? Well, if that's the case, then the airlines are racist for making you show a license before you board a plane. So is the doctor for making you go to the doctor. So is the bank if you want to open an account. So is the Uber if you want to open an Uber account. So is a car if you want to get a driver's license. You know, it's anything. So is a hotel if you want to check in. You need an ID for all of this stuff. And the idea that that's what passes for racism in modern political parlance, and not the indifference to the millions of lives like Gianno's late brother Christian, who've been killed by their stupid policies. Their open border policies, their sanctuary city policies. Okay, Gianno was right, and unfortunately, it didn't take his brother's murder to tell us that. He wrote a book about how black lives did not matter as much as black votes long before his brother Christian got killed. But there hasn't been any reaction, any Democrat support to that type of message, any type of course correction. Because the truth is a lot of people don't care. Okay, Gianno opened up the CaldwellInstitute.org for the people who do.
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0: 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I've been surfing here since I was a kid. Now, seeing my grandson out on the water, it means everything to me. Watching him and taking in the blue waves, the sea breeze, the blurry horizon.
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5: I'm Susan Lee, and this is the Fox Business Report.
6: Tech stocks appear to be reversing the slide of this week, and Brent crude, the global benchmark, is down to $73 a barrel. West Texas Intermediate U.S. oil has dipped below the $70 a barrel mark. There's a tech merger today. Chipmaker Qualcomm is buying artificial intelligence software company Modular for $3.9 billion. It believes the acquisition will make AI faster and cheaper for its customers. New home sales declined last month, and home prices rose 2% from April. Economists were predicting an improvement in home sales in May. Instead, sales declined 7.3%. And Wendy's shares are up nearly 30%, suggesting the burger chain is the latest meme stock. That's your Fox Business Report. I'm Jenny Coselda. Invested in you.
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0: Chris Fox Across America with Jimmy Failla. Going to take a road trip down to one of my favorite places in all of the universe, East Texas, home of KTBB. You hear Paul Gleiser on this show a lot. I believe he's on in the next hour. Last night, I got to have a brief Twitter exchange with the great Doc Deason, one of my all-time favorite people anywhere. But right now, Doc's not on the line. Paul's not on the line. James is down there in East Texas somewhere. James, are you there, buddy?
1: Yes, sir, I sure am. Hey, man, Paul did a really good job making sure that you're on the show. I look forward to it every day.
0: Thanks for that.
1: But before I, I really enjoy it. What I really wanted to talk about was what capitalism really brings. I know you've been talking a lot about what these guys are, you know, all the TikTok videos of all the guys from across the pond mm-hmm. are saying. And, man, it's making me, I can't stop watching them, first of all.
0: Yeah.
1: And, man, they make me laugh and they make me so proud. Proud to be an American, especially proud to be an American and proud to be a Texan, because when they go to Buc-ee's and they're showing a cinnamon roll that is as big as their head and a barbecue sandwich that's as big as two of their heads, and they are enjoying it, and they are talking about how great America is, man, it just makes me so, so incredibly proud to be an American.
0: I agree with you 1,000,000,000,000%, man. People getting the joke. And you want to know something? Where you live in East Texas, people do get the joke. Where I grew up in Levittown on Long Island, people get the joke. It's a lot of these other idiots that are getting propagandized by Ivy League universities. That's what's funny, is the people complaining the most about America are a lot of rich kids with fancy college degrees that don't necessarily have a job, but they have rich parents, and they've decided we should just hate this place because they suck at life.
1: It's just amazing because we take it for granted, gallon jugs of milk and petrol stations, but they call them petrol stations, that have 120 pumps and all the food you can eat, and it's delicious.
0: No, like, you got me, man. If the goal of this call was to get me back down to East Texas, you might have just got the job as travel agent, James. Take a bow.
1: I think you should come down when Brian comes down.
0: All right, I'll work it. All right, let me get moving. We'll do it again soon. The great James from Tyler, Texas.
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8: President Trump on on Capitol Hill. I'm Lisa Brady, Fox News, arriving less than an hour ago for a lunch meeting with Senate Republicans after scrapping a planned signing ceremony for a housing bill that passed Congress with broad support.
9: They were going to do this at the Capitol, then he was going to meet with these Senate Republicans, and the reason is that he said we have to pass the Save America Act first. They don't seem to have the votes to do that, and that's going to be an issue of contention. Republicans are trying to campaign on affordability. Pulling back on the housing bill may undercut those efforts.
8: Fox's Chad Pergram on the Hill. The Senate has tried and failed to advance versions of the Save America Act, a voter ID bill. On his way into the meeting, the president telling reporters,
10: every election's important. We're doing very well. They want a lot of communists to come in. I'm saying it a little bit differently.
8: But pointing to last night's primary wins for Democratic Socialist candidates who ousted two House Democrats in New York primaries. New York City Mayor Zoran Mamdani, who backed three winning candidates in all, says voters want a new kind of politics, focusing, he says, on American workers. Republicans criticize campaign priorities, including abolishing ICE. A separate Trump push for election reform has been struck down by a federal judge in Boston, ruling that an executive order requiring proof of citizenship to register to vote would violate the separation of powers. The same judge had issued a preliminary injunction last year after a challenge from Democrat-led states. The president also telling reporters,
10: Iran is making very big concessions. We'll see what happens, but it's been very, very, very powerful. It's going very, very well.
8: He has a White House meeting today with the NATO Secretary General, while Secretary of State Rubio was in the Middle East meeting with allies. Some of them reportedly concerned the current deal is too soft on Iran.
11: The president's been cleared. If we're going to get a deal, it has to be a real deal and it has to be a good deal.
8: Otherwise, Rubio says President Trump has options. 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
13: 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As we approach the nation's 250th anniversary, LeGrand Fire Chief Merle Lacey is urging the community to put fire safety first this Independence Day. 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The Malheur County Sheriff's Office, in conjunction with the Bureau of Land Management, is actively investigating recent fires in the Lytle Boulevard area as possibly human-caused. Over the past 2 weeks, five fires have occurred in the area between Nissa and Vail, despite no recent lightning strikes. The largest recent fire, the Lytle Fire, reached around 6,500 acres. Note that human-caused can refer to either arson or accidental. Crews found a dead, highly invasive quagga mussel on the shoreline of Prineville Reservoir on June 6th, but extensive searches since then have turned up no other mussels. It is not known how the mussel got to the shoreline in Prineville. Quagga mussels are highly invasive and can severely disrupt aquatic habitats. Teams are continuing to monitor Prineville Reservoir and remind boaters to clean, drain, and dry their vessels before they put them back in the water. And Wallawa is getting ready for their citywide yard sale coming up next month, and residents can start signing up today to get their name and location on the maps. Sign up is at the Wallawa Post Office and Wallawa City Hall. The citywide yard sale will only be on July 18th. Maps can be picked up starting July 16th at Wallawa Food City and the library. Get more local and regional headlines when you download our free Elkhorn mobile app.
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13: Warm and windy today with some clouds rolling in overnight. This is your local forecast. In Baker County this morning, mostly clear and a bit windy with temperatures in the low 80s by noon. This afternoon, mostly sunny and hot and a bit windy with highs in the high 80s. And this evening, partly cloudy and staying windy with lows in the mid to upper 50s. In Union County this morning, clear skies with temperatures in the mid 80s by noon. This afternoon, sunny and hot and slightly windy with highs in the high 80s. And this evening, we'll see increasing clouds overnight with lows in the high 50s. That's it for your local weather. For more news and updates, visit ElkhornMediaGroup.com.
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1: Oh, girl, back in action. Hour number three of Fox Across America with your radio buddy Jimmy Failla, fired up in this hour to bring one of my buddies in to help me opiate the masses. Danny Polishuk, a superstar comedian from the 51st state of Canada. He is going to be joining us to react to the march of socialism in last night's political primaries. We're also going to get into this back and forth about the reflecting pool on the National Mall, which might be the ultimate proof that we are living in the dumbest time there has ever been to be alive.
2: He knows what he...

0: got this whole hullabaloo going on right now in Washington. Well, they're trying to redo the reflecting pool. Trump wants to spend $13 million and there's algae. Obama spent $34 million. And you know what they had? Algae.
1: Bingo, man. Bingo.
0: So the whole thing is stupid. It's transactional. It's all contrived anger. Nobody means it. Okay, here's AOC talking to Midas Touch. This is a quick exchange, but I just want you to hear it because they're all getting asked. Clip 48.
2: Yeah, they talked a bunch of smack. They said that they had to repaint the pool, and now they've turned the place into a swamp. They turned to an actual swamp.
0: I don't know. That's AOC, a woman who's so dumb she studied for a COVID test.
3: AOC is a dope.
0: Her literal claim to fame here in New York is that she killed 25,000 Amazon jobs. Because tax the rich, you guys. No subsidies for the rich people. That's, you know, basic entry-level economics. As you think the rich people shouldn't get a tax break. Because you're like, look, they got all this money. They don't need a tax break. But you know what they do with their tax breaks? They create jobs. They invest in communities. Those 25,000 Amazon jobs. Okay, give 25,000 people jobs that a lot of them might not now have. But those jobs in your specific community give restaurants customers at a volume they might not have. Drive up real estate prices at a volume they might not have. Okay, strengthen the infrastructure. Improve the quality of the schools in ways that aren't happening right now because she chased the company out of her district.
4: Some of these women, they're so stupid.
0: But AOC supports open borders. And if you go ahead and Google the Boulevard of Sweethearts, the New York Post expose, AOC's district is now the hooker capital of the world.
5: Oh, yes. I've read about that in the Bible.
0: Daytime hookers in front of small family-owned businesses, people trying to get their kids to school. And there's daytime prostitution in the middle of the road. You're now walking to class in fifth grade, and there's a chick who doesn't have a top on. I mean,
6: hubba, hubba.
0: Yeah, that's what my kid would have said, but normal kids might have been aghast. As decent parents would be just the same. But AOC literally killed 25,000 Amazon jobs and replaced them with hand jobs.
7: What the hell did you just say?
0: Okay, and she likes to get on your TV every day and tell you what's wrong with this country and what's wrong with economics and what's wrong with Elon Musk and everything all the same. And it's her manufacturing some type of a rage against people who are more successful, people who worked to attain things. Do you know when AOC started trashing Elon Musk for buying Twitter? She got caught doing it in her white Tesla. Elon Musk is like the devil, you guys. Like, the Democrats were mandating that you buy his cars 5 years ago. And then he bought Twitter 3 years ago, and they were like, hell no! Okay. This guy's a white supremacist or something. He came from South Africa. Apartheid. Except he fled apartheid. But the point is, they do stuff, they gin you up, because a lot of what they're selling you is this fraudulent morality. You know, you got to vote for us because we're the decent people here. You know, that's why you vote for us, the decent people, the ones who kill the Amazon jobs and let the hookers run wild in the streets. That's us, the decent people. The ones who keep telling your five-year-old kid he's trapped in the wrong body. Oh, good God, man, that one kills me. I'm watching Lincoln graduate high school on Friday. You know, the Link Man, as you know, is, you know, like 6'5". He's good looking. He's in shape. He's going to be a lifeguard. Okay, dude, if I show up to the beach, somebody pushes me into the water because they think I'm dying. Okay, but understand, he was a chunker when he was a little kid. He didn't like sports. Didn't like working out. Didn't watch football. Certainly wasn't playing lacrosse. You know, he just wanted to play video games and eat bread. I mean, who doesn't? I mean, I actually have a clause in my contract that I can play video games and eat bread. They're like, enough already. Enough is enough, Jimmy, you know?
8: Don't you have any respect for yourself?
0: So the point is, Lincoln grew into his full adult, you know, body. He went through puberty. And he's still not of legal age. He's 17. But I've seen him evolve so much in the ensuing 12 years between the ages of 5 and 17 that I consider it actual criminality to let a 5-year-old kid make a permanent decision about a body he or she has not yet grown into.

0: you know, the hormones, the changes, the physical adjustments that you go through are all things that influence your worldview in a profound way. And the idea that we're now telling people to make a decision without having all of the facts at their disposal because it placates some type of an ideology is like borderline barbaric. But a lot of the people doing it do it because when you manufacture that kind of dividing line in the political vernacular, hey, we're the good guys. These guys are a bunch of transphobes. They're committing trans genocide. They want to kill you, which is not true. America, e pluribus unum. Anybody can be anything they want. I'm just telling you, we should let people make permanent decisions when they're old enough to do so, when they have all the facts at their disposal. If you turn 18, you want to be trans it up, girl. Get nuts. What do I care? Okay, but the idea that anybody at the age of 5 is doing that is kind of bananas. And where you get the nerve, I have no idea. Okay, when I was in 7th grade and we were going on a roller skating trip to United States of America in Massapequa, Long Island, with the Skate-of-Saurus, okay, I grew up in a middle-class household and I didn't have the guts to ask my parents for a brand new set of roller skates. Can you imagine asking them for a brand new? I wouldn't have the nerve. You know, I guess if some professor beat it into me. But it's not the only thing they're beating into people is the point. I'm not trying to go on a trans tangent. It's everything. I played this clip yesterday. Cornell Belcher, MS Now, is talking about the reflecting pool. And he's trying to make the claim that little kids are going to start getting handcuffed for playing in the reflecting pool. Because Trump had said, hey, if you are vandalizing the reflecting pool, we're going to punish you with 10 years in prison. In truth, that's not the DOJ statute. That's Trump talking out of his butt, which I know comes as a surprise, which is a fancy way of saying it doesn't come as a surprise. But the point is, Trump said there's going to be a 10-year penalty. Cornell Belcher took this as license to say they're going to start arresting little kids who play in the pool. Here it is, clip 51.
1: But we're seeing this decriminalization and the slippery slope to authoritarianism. But this is what it looks like, right? It, like all of a sudden, something that you played in, something that when I came to visit Washington, I also played splash around in, All of a sudden that's a crime. And so we're going to have a kid who's splashing around in a pool in Washington, D.C., like thousands of kids do all the time, where we're going to put them in handcuffs? Like, that's, to me, is the ultimate sort of symbol of what, how this country has fallen into disrepair and authoritarianism.
2: What you just said is one of the most insanely idiotic things I have ever heard. Everyone in this room is now dumber for having listened to it.
0: A big problem we have in politics is the Democrats will take a legitimate Republican action and repurpose it and try to tell you it has an entirely different meaning. You know, I'll give an example. When Barack Obama was president, okay, he deported more people than any president in the history of this country. Okay, Tom Homan, who I love dearly, who has served under 5 different presidents and who has come on this show and sat in the studio and wept over the reality of holding a dead 5-year-old in his arms at the border, speaking to the humanitarian crisis and not the political divide. Okay, Obama saw the goodness in a guy like Tom Homan and awarded him with a medal for deporting people. And then the Democrats took something that Barack Obama awarded and repurposed as some type of racial animus on behalf of anybody who votes for Trump, because we clearly must hate brown people. You know, the brown people that Barack Obama was deporting left and right with no process outside migrant detention facilities. Nobody was hitting ICE agents with their cars. Okay, there weren't astroturfed protests. None of that stuff was happening. Nobody was running on abolish ICE. But by the way, the ICE they're now running on abolishing are the same ICE that Barack Obama was championing when he was in office. But what happens is when you introduce this kind of demarcation point into the conversation and you go, well, here it is. If you support this, Trump wants to keep the reflecting pool clean, something Obama spent 3 times as much money on. But when Trump does it and says, we're going to arrest vandals, this becomes license to say, yeah, little kids are going to get handcuffed left and right. It's bananas. But people whose emotions are their facts will consume that and go, yeah, you see what Trump's doing now? They're going to arrest little kids. Oh, that's crazy. I mean, to be honest, I mean, if you've seen the little kids in this country, some of them could use a little jail time just to stop eating carbs. We got a lot of fat kids in this country. Like, the kids in this country are so fat that kidnappings are actually down 89% because you can't get them in the car fast enough at those sites. It's impossible. You imagine being a neighborhood pervert in this day and age. You pull up in the white van. You're like, kid, I got candy. Hop in. And he's like, does it contain high fructose corn syrup? Are there pine nuts in a Mars bar? He's like, oh, hell, I'm out of here. Let's just go watch a dirty movie on the internet. But the point is, we have real problems in this country. We're working on. Okay, but we have a lot of people vowing to solve the pretend ones that they introduce into the conversation for no other reason than to sell this fake virtue to the people who think voting Democrat makes them a better person.
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0: 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I've been surfing here since I was a kid. Now, seeing my grandson out on the water, it means everything to me. 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

0: things as we come back from break. Jon Bon Jovi singing She's a Little Runaway. Jon Bon Jovi's about as woke as they come, so he does this show live as they's a little runaway. Ooh, they's a little runaway. But joining us now, a real runaway. He fled Canada.
1: So basically, apparently moved back to Canada. What the hell?
0: Socialism! Right here in New York City.
1: Literally, I was just in my group chat being like, hey, I left Canada for New York, and now New York's Canada.
0: I'm Danny
1: like,
0: Polishuk is here in New York, where we're getting ready for the 9/11 parade.
1: No, so I'm going to be on my 24-hour Garden Columbus statues watch for the remainder of the year.
0: Yeah, the
1: they put them back up, and they're coming back down.
0: Yeah, the good news for the Italians is you got Columbus back for a few months.
1: Arthur Avenue is about to get fortified.
0: Really quickly, though, as Danny joins me in studio, he does so with the distinction of helping me interview a member of the Texas Radio Hall of Fame, the owner and operator of the legendary KTBB in Tyler, Texas.
2: Cool.
0: Paul Gleiser on the line. Yo, Paul.
2: Some pretty heavyweight company you got me in here, Jimmy.
0: You can see Danny's gut from Texas?
1: I was going to say, is that a dig?
2: When I'm in the presence of greatness, I get a little overawed, you know?
0: Paul, listen, man. We had to have you on with Danny for one reason.
2: What
0: we did last night, by sending all three of Mom Donnie's candidates into victory lane, gave a lot of people hope that down in Texas, your guy Tallarico, who says God's a woman, actually has a chance. Like, we needed you on today, Paul, because I didn't read last night as good news for you.
2: Well, I don't think he has a chance. I mean, I think New York is New York and Texas is Texas.
0: I hope so.
2: I don't think it portends anything other than New York continues to slip off the edge, and that's not news to anybody.
0: Yeah. Well, this is the issue, though, Paul. The people who win kind of dictate where the fundraising comes from. Like, if the socialism proves viable in New York, even though people know it's an entirely different electorate in Texas, it still fires up the people bankrolling the socialist campaign.
1: Socialists don't have any money.
0: Yeah, I know. Well, socialism gets complicated.
1: Yeah, that's the whole point of this entire exercise.
0: So, Paul, I mean, that is my concern, is that there is a do-nothing swath of society here in New York that loves the idea of socialism because they're not hardworking people who want to contribute anything. Do you think there's enough of that in Texas, Paul?
2: I don't think there's enough of it yet, but at the 30,000-foot level, it concerns me that the state whose leading Democrat was once Daniel Patrick Moynihan is now the state whose leading Democrat is AOC.
0: Yeah.
2: You know, the left has gotten so far out to the left. What's the name of the woman that thinks we shouldn't lock up murderers? Which one of those idiots was...
0: I mean, there's three of them. You got to be...
2: We can't lock up murderers anymore. I mean, how crazy does the Democratic Party have to get before somebody jumps up and says, you know what, the mommy and daddy need to come home and get the house cleaned up. And I don't think we solve problems in this country until Republicans and Democrats can have a sane debate. And you can't debate with somebody who thinks there's 27 genders.
0: That's why
1: we are so far past the genders.
0: Yeah,
1: now.
0: The gender now.
1: We have crossed the Rubicon.
0: Paul, it has gotten so bananas. We're talking to His Excellency Paul Gleiser from Tyler, Texas. Danny Polishuk is just in studio.
1: I mean, that Chevalier woman, yeah, she literally wants to...
2: Yeah, that's her name, Chevalier.
1: Yeah. She doesn't want to pare down the police. Mm-hmm. She just wants there to be no police. And let me tell you, I took the train over here. Not one moment did I think, you know what, this city doesn't need police at all, ever. Yeah, right.
2: Well, it doesn't want to tear down the place, but doesn't want the police. There is the living definition of a distinction without a difference.
0: Yeah. Listen, this is my biggest issue right now. And I think this is an issue for the mainstream Democrat. Okay. Is they are losing their center because like they were chanting after they won last night at Hakeem Jeffries.
1: Is the new Democratic Party.
0: And Hakeem Jeffries, to be clear, is pretty radical in his own right. He's been on board with things like defund the police and abolishing ICE.
2: These guys beat people that we thought were far left loons and the far left loons just lost to far left looniers.
0: Yes. So what that's a great way to say it. The Big Apple is now the Big Allah. It's not good. It's not good.
1: Which way's Mecca?
0: Yeah. It's not good.
1: You're going to want to know.
0: But Paul, here's my point, and I just to build on what you just said. Okay, Obama's policies, as we have all opined, would have made him a Republican in the modern moment. Oh, you know, God. A guy who was for border security and stuff like that. But for that reason, he can't be a port in the storm for the Democratic Party because these far left people don't embrace him. They don't care about Obama. Oh, they don't care about establishment Democrats. So in a lot of ways, Paul, like, they are the new wing of the party because that's where the momentum is.
1: Oh, absolutely.
2: Well, your question is that going to happen in Texas?
0: Mm-hmm.
2: Not this time, you know? Could, if we continue going down this road, yeah, perhaps, maybe.
0: Mm-hmm.
2: I just don't think we can go too far down this road because Maggie Thatcher said it. You eventually run out of other people's money.
0: Yeah, that's my favorite socialism quote because my second one sounds a little too daunting. They say socialism, you vote your way in, you shoot your way out. Not good. His Excellency Paul Gleiser. We'll do it again next week. Thank you, brother.
2: Hey, Danny, good talking to you, man.
1: Likewise, Paul.
2: Let's do it again.
0: Pleasure. For sure. There he goes, the great Paul Gleiser. Back with Danny after this.
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5: Till.
6: I'm John Saucier. New York City seeing a Democratic Socialist sweep with three candidates endorsed by Mayor Zoran Mamdani winning primary contests yesterday. The mayor reacting to the election results today while participating in an event in the Bronx.
7: What I see these results as a reflection of are the fact that New Yorkers are hungry for a new kind of politics. They are hungry for a politics that understands working people should be at the heart of it.
6: House Speaker Mike Johnson calls these wins a wake-up call.
8: These are the times that Reagan was warning about. He was warning about communism overseas. Now it is on our own shores. And it is a very serious time, and every American needs to wake up and understand a threat.
6: None of these three candidates call themselves communists. Two are members of the Democratic Socialists of America. House Minority Leader Hakeem Jeffries says their victories will not reshape the House Democratic Caucus or what it's focused on. America's listening to Fox News.
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10: I'm Garrett Christensen, and here's the latest from ElkhornMediaGroup.com. Praxis Health has announced that LeGrand Urgent Care will cease operations on August 14th. Coinciding with this, LeGrand Family Medicine, located in the same building, will expand and incorporate the former urgent care spaces. According to Praxis, the decision is due to both declining use of the urgent care service and primary care demand expanding beyond capacity. More information will be released to patients as the deadline nears. A 19-year-old will spend nearly 6 years in prison following a December 2024 crash in Baker City that injured six passengers. Isaac Cleveland pleaded guilty to assault, DUI, and reckless driving charges for the crash that left passengers with injuries including head trauma, spinal injuries, and fractures. Cleveland had been out on bail for most of the time since the crash, but it was revoked last month after investigators found he was living out of state and had been consuming alcohol. Some North Powder residents may have experienced water discoloration on Monday night. According to City Public Works, this was the result of hydrant flushing that evening, as well as a prior manganese buildup from a brief pressure loss. Though temporarily discolored, North Powder's water is currently safe to drink. During hydrant flushing, it is recommended to turn on cold outdoor faucets to clear the lines. And an 18-year-old is in the Baker County Jail on a long list of charges. Ryder Wisdom of Baker was arrested Monday by the Baker County Sheriff's Office on multiple charges, including rape, sodomy, online sexual corruption of a child, and six other sex-related crimes. He is also being held on menacing, burglary, trespassing, and mischief charges. This is a developing story, and updates will be provided as they become available. Get more local and regional news just like this when you follow us on Facebook at Elkhorn Media Group.
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10: Warm and windy today with some clouds rolling in overnight. This is your local forecast. In Baker County this morning, mostly clear and a bit windy with temperatures in the low 80s by noon. This afternoon, mostly sunny and hot and a bit windy with highs in the high 80s. And this evening, partly cloudy and staying windy with lows in the mid to upper 50s. In Union County this morning, clear skies with temperatures in the mid 80s by noon. This afternoon, sunny and hot and slightly windy with highs in the high 80s. And this evening, we'll see increasing clouds overnight with lows in the high 50s. That's it for your local weather. For more news and updates, visit ElkhornMediaGroup.com.
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1: Jimmy, back in action with Danny Polishuk, superstar comedian. Going back out on the road. Where do you get tickets to see a guy like Danny?
2: You can get tickets at DannyComedy.com. I'm going to be in Spokane, Tacoma, Atlantic City next month.
1: Compton.
2: AC, baby.
1: But you are like literally spanning the country. If you're going from Spokane.
2: Yeah.
1: Spokane, Washington.
2: Yeah.
1: Back on down to Atlantic City.
2: Yeah, it's back-to-back nights, Tacoma, Spokane, and then a few days later.
1: I love that stretch. Yeah. So are you doing the comedy club in Spokane?
2: Yeah.
1: I've done them both. They're owned by the people who own actually most of the good clubs around the country now.
2: Yeah, they own a
1: bunch of them. In Tulsa, in Oklahoma City, right. Bricktown Comedy Club. Obviously in Fort Wayne.
2: Mm-hmm.
1: I love those clubs.
2: Yeah, yeah.
1: I've played them all. They're great. Fantastic.
2: Yeah. Yeah.
1: And also the fentanyl is so cheap.
2: you can't say no.
1: I mean, they're pretty much giving it away. But it's DannyComedy.com. DannyComedy.com. If you're listening
2: out there
1: on KTTH.
2: Come say what's up. Yeah,
1: I go hang out with Danny.
2: I've had some people, some listeners come to the show.
1: It's always nice. Yeah, Atlantic City is, you know, I love Atlantic City. I grew up gambling there like five nights a week.
2: Yeah, yeah.
1: But I always tell people this is like really funny because if you've ever been to Vegas, every second that you spend at Atlantic City just reminds you that you're not in Vegas.
2: Well, now they have casinos here.
1: Yeah, it's everywhere now.
2: Well,
1: it's,
2: now there's like New York City is, you know, they have the one by the airport. City Field's getting one. So I don't know what that means for Atlantic City long term. Can't be great.
1: It's weird because I don't know that the beach offering is a high priority.
2: Yeah.
1: You know, I don't know. Back in the day, like Atlantic City, we're talking 100 years ago, mm-hmm. when like the White House sandwich shop first was making its name and people like Joe DiMaggio were eating there and Frank Sinatra was eating it. It's because the people used to go down to Atlantic City like it was Wildwood, New Jersey.
2: Right.
1: They just hang out at the beach. And it was like a resort, you know, like a beach town. And then came the casinos and everything else in the 70s. But that's what was driving a lot of the local economy. And now you're saying those casinos might slow down. You know, the interesting thing about them is they're all owned by the same people who own the casinos here.
2: Mm-hmm.
1: So it's not like, you know, that Atlantic City Borgata is some mom and pop.
2: Right. Yeah.
1: You
2: know, it's not like Vegas where there's actual like mom and pop casinos. They're like little.
1: I love those.
2: Yeah, yeah.
1: Carson, Nevada.
2: Sure.
1: The Carson Nugget. Shout out to Dean and the boys. I love it out there. And I love Atlantic City just the same. My problem with Atlantic City is when I was like a literal open mic comic, I was gambling like six, seven nights a week. Like I would do two shows at an open mic and then drive to Atlantic City. And
2: 2 hours, yeah. 3 hours.
1: All night.
2: Yeah.
1: And drive home in the morning, you know. And it's funny. My brother Mike was a city cop. He used to work 8 to 4. So he would work 8 p.m. to 4 a.m. Oftentimes, I would pick him up at the Midtown South.
2: Yeah.
1: And we'd just get on the highway 4 in the morning and go gamble and do like 9 months of damage to my life in 2 hours.
2: Yeah, that'll do it.
1: And you know, I stopped gambling. This is fascinating. I didn't like go to GA or anything.
2: Yeah.
1: I didn't get tired of turning tricks.
2: Ran out of money?
1: I didn't. No,
2: I'll usually
1: like
2: do
1: socialism.
2: It.
1: No, I bought a couch at a Levitt's. And it was like the psychology of purchasing something tangible because I had never done that.
2: Right.
1: But when Jenny was moving here, we went to Levitt's. We bought a sectional. It was like $600, whatever it was. And in my head, I was like, wow, I'm just going to bring this home and lay around, play video games, watch TV, you know?
2: Yeah.
1: And for whatever reason, it clicked on me that I could have stuff if I stopped trying to win stuff.
2: Right.
1: Because if you have a gambler psychology, you go, oh, this $600 is a couch. But if I give it to this Asian blackjack dealer, you know, it could be $6,500.
2: Right.
1: You know, cut to me giving handies in the Boardwalk men's room so I can pay for bus fare back.
2: I mean, that couch is definitely a depreciating asset. Sure, after you're putting some time in on it.
1: Hey, man, I mean, listen, let me tell you, pal. But yes, everybody thinks they have a gambling problem. You don't have a gambling problem until you've powdered your Adam's apple and thrown on a blunt. The rent don't pay itself. But no. Danny Polishuk is here.
2: I think it does now. I think the rent does pay itself now.
1: The rent does. It's free.
2: Yeah.
1: One of the women nominated. I was trying, listen, I did a good job of being redded on these primaries, but there's so many crossover things like she's 32 and never had a job and lives at home. That's also the mayor of Seattle.
2: Yeah.
1: And that won again last night. Can I play you some of the clips, guys? The reason Danny and I focus on this is because the people who win in New York in a roundabout way is the power center of liberal politics. This is where a lot of the money comes from.
2: Yeah.
1: So if in the beginning, and I was saying this when Mamdani was running, saying, hey, nobody around the country cares who the mayor of New York is, but you should, because if he wins, the money's going to go towards the AOC wing of the party.
2: Of course.
1: And not the Schumer-Jeffries wing of the party. And to his credit, Van Jones kind of articulated that last night. Here's Van Jones on CNN, clip 2.
3: Well, New York City matters because the two most exciting left-wing candidates are here, AOC and Mom Bounty, but also this is the stronghold for the establishment, Schumer and Hakeem Jeffries. This is a battle between the establishment and this insurgency, and the roof is collapsing on the Democratic Party establishment tonight.
1: Because all of the Schumer and Jeffries candidates lost.
2: Yeah, right. Yeah, yeah.
1: So you understand, guys, the Schumer and Jeffries candidates are the Nancy Pelosi candidate.
2: Yeah,
1: you know?
2: the establishment kind of Democrats.
1: The people Obama campaigns for.
2: Yeah.
1: Okay, lost. To the people Mamdani.
2: And again, this is I looked at some of the vote totals, you know, and like some of these people got like 8,000 votes, but yeah. I think some people don't realize we're like, yeah, no, I vote in the actual election. And you go, no, but it's decided in the primary.
1: It actually already is.
2: Yeah.
1: Because in our city that's that liberal, the liberal's just going to win now.
2: Yeah, the liberal's going to win. So is whoever, and they're, you know, some of them won with, like 8,000 votes.
1: Yeah, they're not big turnout votes.
2: No.
1: And you know what's funny? Chevalier is a good example of this, and so is Valdez. They did not win in minority communities.
2: Right.
1: They won with woke white people.
2: Yeah.
1: You know, who jumped in, and that's who's kind of powering this thing.
2: Great.
1: Hey, way to go, whites.
2: I don't know if anybody's been following what happened in the last decade in Canada.
1: Yeah.
2: But I lived there for a portion of it. I left. Mm-hmm. This generally does not work out well.
1: Danny Polishuk's here. He flee the thing you voted for. He fled it. Here is a montage. I'll give you Claire Valdez, Chevalier, some Mamdani. You know who's also getting back into the game? Remember Jamal Bowman, a congressman who got thrown out of Congress and everybody's racist?
2: The fire alarm guy?
1: Yeah, fire alarm guy. He's now a DSA chanting, is socialism in the house? Oh, like he's a guy shooting a t-shirt gun at a Knicks game.
2: Yeah.
1: Listen to this montage, clip 3.
4: Abolish ICE. Free Palestine. Organize your union. Mm-hmm. And join DSA.
5: We have to use every tool in the toolbox to make sure that we abolish ICE.
6: It was not the end of a political movement.
1: Oh.
6: It was the beginning.
7: It's socialism in the motherfucking house. DSA.
1: Democrats.
2: I mean, this is the new Democratic Party, whether people like it or not.
1: It was you know, it's funny you say this. So we're talking to Danny Polishuk. Joe Scarborough this morning is trying to explain how it was a good night for the centrists.
2: Yeah.
1: You know when they're selling you a new taco? you know when they're selling you a new Taco Bell product?
2: Buddy, you're getting tarred and feathered.
1: Yeah, I know.
2: Yeah, you think you're hanging around Joe Scarborough?
1: But you know
2: when Mika are out.
1: But he was trying to tell you it was like the new thing. You know when Taco Bell does like, no, you don't understand. The meat's on top of the cheese now.
2: Yeah.
1: This is not a Mexican pizza.
2: Right.
1: This is a chalupa. You fold it. It's not a pizza anymore. And it was like the same type of logic. I'm like, dude, they're chanting death to Western civilization.
2: They, like, the key here is the establishment Democrats didn't hate America.
1: Uh-huh.
2: Like, they were like, some stuff needs to get fixed, but we love America.
1: Yeah.
2: This new wing is like, we hate America. Who's with us? And
1: they want to.
2: Not a small amount of people are like, yeah.
1: You know all those guys that are like Euro travel influencers who are marveling at the size of a soda at Golden Corral?
2: They're at the Bucky's.
1: Yeah.
2: They're like, this is a gas station?
1: I know. And it's funny. But the people who won last night hate those people.
2: Of course.
1: Let me give you one. Okay. And this is how a guy like Joe Scarborough should know that the moderates didn't win. The go-to interview last night was Hassan Piker. Now, I don't ever actually play a lot of these clips because I think there's something, a trap the Republicans fall into. Okay. Is to young voters, you lose them because you make the liberal side the punk rock side if you try to cancel it.
2: Yes.
1: I mean, that's one of the reasons Trump had such a good resurgence. Kids my son's age thought that was the punk rock move.
2: It was.
1: Because everybody else was like, you're a white supremacist if you vote for that.
2: Of course.
1: So now Democrats are nominating guys with actual Nazi tattoos. It's crazy.
2: It's different.
1: But here is Hassan Piker, one of the many. You got to draw a distinguishing now. You know, there used to be a time where you could get on the air and be like, oh, he's the guy who said America deserved 9/11.
2: Yeah.
1: That's not a distinction anymore. That's one of a lot of people.
2: Of course.
1: But here is Hassan Piker anyway, who's talking about how it's time to change the Democrat Party. And, you know, this is accurate. Clip 7.
8: I think that people have a lot of hunger for change, necessary change that they want to see. And they're sick and tired of business as usual politics in the Democratic Party. I think Donald Trump represented that change in the Republican Party as well. And he saw tremendous success, as Fox News viewers would know. And I think it's now our time to push for a bold agenda, Medicare for all, end this ceaseless militarism overseas, start spending this money on ourselves. Our productive output should go back to fixing these potholes and making sure that no American sleeps outside every night.
1: Now, you hear that, and it actually sounds reasonable. Like, sure. I don't agree on Medicare for all.
2: Yeah.
1: You know what I mean? And if you can get on TV with that type of polished message, a lot of people might process that and be like, yeah, not bad. I mean, if you watch this podcast, you'd be like, oh, this, you
2: know, of course,
1: it's a totally different animal.
2: Yeah.
1: But him being interviewed by Fox, he kind of buttoned it up. But that's what Abigail Spanberger just did down in Virginia. And now she just signed a bill banning your vote. Like, Virginia's now giving the votes based on the popular vote. They're
2: really
1: not participating in the Electoral College. This is going to get challenged by the Supreme Court.
2: Mm-hmm.
1: But you, as a Virginia voter, your vote doesn't matter because the state is outsourcing its electoral votes to whoever wins the popular vote. I think the Democrats have an advantage there.
2: Right.
1: Now, it wouldn't have mattered in 2024, but it would have mattered in other elections.
2: Sure.
1: And that's them kind of upending the system. But since you're here as a Canadian, does Medicare for All excite you?
2: This is my complicated. So I live in Canada. When I lived in Canada, I probably paid similar taxes to New York City,
1: mm-hmm.
2: right? And when I was in Toronto, probably similar to New York City, obviously way higher in Ontario, Toronto than most places in the United States. But if you don't need a lot of healthcare,
1: yeah,
2: it's good.
1: Okay.
2: If you, like, you know, I know plenty of people that are like, hey, my friend tore his rotator cuff and he needed surgery, like a labrum or whatever. And they're like, yeah, we'll see you next year.
1: Oh.
2: That's what it's like.
1: That's what it's like.
2: Mm-hmm. Like, if you don't, you know, if you need like the odd checkup or whatever, and you know, there is a whole thing now where people are like, can't find a family doctor. And you know, if you need like an MRI, like there's a lot of stuff where people in my neck of the woods previously would drive to Buffalo and just pay for an MRI.
1: Yeah.
2: Because the government would be like, yeah, we can get you an MRI. It'll be 6 months.
1: Ouch.
2: And you're like, okay, I can go get one literally right now.
1: Yeah.
2: Just pay for it across the border. It's $1,500 or something.
1: Damn.
2: And you pay for it. So it certainly does not have, it has its drawbacks. Also, the notion that, like, I was always fed the lie in Canada that, mm-hmm. like, nobody here, you're like, if you're poor in America and you get sick, you're just,
1: which tough, is not true.
2: Tough luck.
1: Yeah.
2: Which is not true.
1: Yes.
2: That is not true. It's really the only people who are penalized by the system are the middle class.
1: Yes.
2: Because once you have any kind of assets, mm-hmm. like, then you will get coverage, but then, you know, they're going to come after you.
1: Yes.
2: Right? So it's basically everybody in the middle gets screwed. Mm-hmm. Everybody on the edges are fine.
1: Yeah. Straight up. We're talking to Danny Polishuk. DannyJokes.com.
2: Comedy.
1: It's DannyComedy.com. It's not as serious there. But, you know, let's lighten the mood anyway, because we got so far.
2: I just think the healthcare system in this country is just like, it's, there's way too many people. It's way too big.
1: Mm-hmm.
2: Like, to just, I don't know. But, like, I'm not against the notion of some kind of health coverage for all. It's like one of the only countries that doesn't have it.
1: Yeah. One of the reasons that a lot of people are against it is they feel like it eliminates competition in the marketplace. Like, if you actually, like right now, like say Obamacare is a $6 trillion subsidy to healthcare companies, which allows them to keep charging. It's kind of like student loan forgiveness. Mm-hmm. If they know the government's going to back it up, raise the rates, baby.
2: Of course.
1: You know, if they were competing for your dollar, better care at a more, you know, approachable cost, it might be the answer.
2: Yeah.
1: But to lighten it up anyway, since we spent this much time, tell me about the assisted suicide program in Canada.
2: So this like barely existed when I was there.
1: Yeah,
2: I know. This is, again, 10 years of a pretty far left liberal government in mm-hmm. Canada. By the time they were out, you literally could get assisted suicide because you had seasonal affective disorder.
1: Are you serious?
2: I swear.
1: So you get depressed in the fall?
2: And you're like, just wait till the spring. Just wait it out.
1: And honestly, give me this though, for real. If you had seasonal affective disorder, you want to kill yourself.
2: Yes.
1: Is the response time better than the rotator cuff?
2: Yes, unfortunately.
1: Really?
2: It's so crazy.
1: So if you're pitching a baseball, you're out of luck.
2: And here's the thing.
1: Pitching a fit.
2: I'm not even against, like, you know, compassionate scenarios where you're like, look, I have a terminal illness.
1: This guy's
2: illness.
1: No quality of life. I get it. Yeah,
2: like,
1: yeah.
2: My life is a nightmare. Yeah, yeah. And, you know, the writing's on the wall. Let's just, like, get this over with. You know, like, probably, like, the Kevorkian style.
1: Yeah, fair. I get it.
2: Whatever. But this stuff where they're like, yeah, I'm depressed. No. Maybe I just don't think that's a great idea.
1: Yeah, and by the way, if they're letting people kill themselves over depression, like, where are the pharmaceutical companies on this? Because they could just be making money selling them packs or whatever the hell they're selling.
2: You would think so. Yeah, the assistance, I mean, look, the way the United States seems to be trending, this is probably coming here too, but...
1: Yeah. Listen, me and Danny, because we do have to take a break, and we're not trying to bum it out.
2: Yeah.
1: But the assisted suicide thing is viable. We're in New York. We have a lot of Mets fans listening on WOR.
2: Rangers fans.
1: Thank you. More Danny comedy after this.
0: The show that's crashing the establishment party.
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6: Stocks are trying to hold on to gains in afternoon trading as artificial intelligence stocks steadied after a two-day slide. Tech stocks tumbling on worries about debt-funded AI spending. The Dow is higher and on track for its 18th record close of the year. Tumbling crude prices are lifting investors' sentiment and are slumping toward their pre-war levels, with West Texas Intermediate crude trading at nearly $71 a barrel. Airline stocks and cruise operators are taking off as oil prices slide. Industrials and consumer discretionary are advancing while energy and tech are lagging. Shares of Alphabet are up 0.5%. The Google parent will be replacing Verizon in the Dow 30 before trading begins next Monday. And shares of Micron Technology are down 1%. The memory chip maker is slated to report earnings after markets close today, which will be a big test for the AI trade. That's your Fox Business Report. I'm Hillary Barsky, invested in you.
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0: the 9th on Fox Across America with Jimmy Fallon. Danny Polishuk is here.
1: Hey.
0: And he'll be back Saturday night. This Saturday night, yeah. Fox News Saturday night, Lara Trump on the show.
1: Ooh.
0: That's a big damn deal. That means you have to get through a Secret Service screening.
1: Oh, no.
0: So, yeah, did I overstep my bounds in saying you'll definitely be on the show? Danny Polishuk might be on the show this Saturday night.
1: I'm going to wear loose clothing.
0: Brian Brenberg's on. If he doesn't pass through the background check, we have no chance as a country.
1: Sure.
0: He's a Minnesotan.
1: Yeah.
0: You know, nice guy, that Brian Brenberg. But Danny's there. Lara Trump is there. You know, scheduled to be on the show. I mean, travel. I never like to say definitely because plane flights get missed and stuff.
1: Yeah.
0: Charles Fazzino, who's the America 250 artist.
1: Oh, cool.
0: Which I find funny if we get to do this on the air because he drives like these serious paintings.
1: Mm-hmm.
0: And he's going to be in New York, the home of X-rated graffiti. You know, so we have to find a way to thread the needle between what he does and what we gravitate towards.
1: Yeah, yeah, yeah.
0: And I can't promise you it's going to work.
1: Yeah.
0: And that's the joy of the show.
1: Miss 100% of the shots, you know what I'm saying?
0: Hey, there it is, Danny. So Danny's going on the road.
1: Yeah.
0: He's got a big West Coast swing coming in Tacoma.
1: Tacoma, Spokane, Atlantic City. And I got a bunch more dates coming up in a few months. You can get tickets at DannyComedy.com.
0: DannyComedy.com. And I will remind you for the rest of the week that my 2027 calendar is going on sale. The first date is this Friday. It is going to be in Red Bank.
1: Like a hot stud kind of deal?
0: Red Bank, Red Bank, New Jersey.
1: Oh, I thought you were like coming out with an actual gym calendar.
0: New York's sexiest cab drivers. Our college associate Emerson keeps telling me to do one, but I'm like, no, this is, you're going to get, you know, you're not even an employee here. You're going to get in trouble. Come on, I'm kidding. But we're sitting here in the bottom of the 9th with Danny, trying to take the edge off because the world is on fire.
1: Ugh.
0: The one nucleus we have for joy is World Cup fans.
1: Oh, yeah.
0: And that's what I think you're going to see a lot of on the show this weekend, because it's just fun.
1: Yeah, it's awesome. It's awesome. I'm trying to go to a game, and they're
0: seeing a
1: I mean, the socialists might be right. When you see these ticket prices, you're like,
0: hey!
1: Oh, my God.
0: It's tough, because I agree with you on the ticket prices, but then when you see those honey biscuits at Texas Roadhouse, you go capitalism.
1: Of course.
0: We'll solve this Saturday night, Danny. Great having you, man. Nice to get the band back together. The show's over. 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
5: It's June 24th, and this is your Fox Daily Snapshot. Today's upcycling day. It has nothing to do with riding a bike uphill. You take an old object or furniture, add your own flair, and transform it into something new, unique, and beautiful. It started in the 90s, rising to prominence in 2002. Also on this day in 1997, the U.S. Air Force releases a 231-page report dismissing all of those out-of-this-world claims of alien spacecraft crashing into Roswell, New Mexico. In 451, the 10th recorded perihelion passage of Halley's Comet. That means the point in the orbit of the comet at which it is the closest to the sun. Born on this day, actress Nancy Allen in 1950 and actor Peter Weller in 1947. Both stars of the movie RoboCop.
6: Anything you say can and will be used against you in a court of law.
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5: 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That's your Fox Daily Snapshot.
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10: For the most part, we have a really well-unified party, and I said it very strongly. We have the hottest country anywhere in the world.
9: President Trump, a short time ago, alongside the Senate Majority Leader, after a lunch meeting with Senate Republicans on a variety of topics, including Iran, a day after four GOP senators voted in favor of a War Powers Resolution, a rebuke of military action without congressional approval. The president pointing to U.S. oil prices falling below $71 a barrel.
10: And Iran is being very nice. They're agreeing to everything that I want. And they have to. Otherwise, we just go back and do what we have to do.
9: Before the meeting, the president was supposed to sign a bipartisan housing bill into law, but canceled that, posting that a voter ID bill has to pass first. Various versions of the Save America Act have already failed to advance in the Senate. The president has pushed to include other provisions not related to voting. Earlier today, a federal judge blocked a Trump executive order on election reform that included proof of citizenship to register to vote. New York sending a message to Washington with socialist candidates ousting two House Democrats in yesterday's primaries.
10: The people that they're pushing are communists, and this country is not going to have communists.
9: The president says every election is important. House Speaker Mike Johnson.
11: There are many Mamdanis popping up all around the country. It is a dangerous thing. This is not a joke. We're in a fight right now to save the Republic. And every American needs to take this seriously. You need to wake up.
9: Referring to New York City Mayor Zohran Mamdani after he backed three winning candidates whose campaign calls included abolishing ICE and free Palestine. Mamdani says their focus is on American workers. The Texas summer camp where 27 young girls and counselors died in flooding last year files for bankruptcy. Camp Mystic had already delayed plans to reopen and faces lawsuits in addition to ongoing investigations. 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
9: New York State responds to a Trump administration lawsuit challenging parts of state law.
13: The federal lawsuit accused New York lawmakers of violating the Constitution's supremacy clause by dictating how agents can work within states. The DOJ wants ICE and other federal authorities to be able to conceal their identities. Governor Kathy Hochul called that
14: a fear tactic, an intimidation tactic. And that's not how we keep people safe in this state.
13: New York Attorney General Letitia James said she'll fight to ensure federal cooperation agreements aren't forced on local cops.
15: And that state resources are not diverted primarily for immigration enforcement.
13: James' office is countersued, hoping to let the provisions take effect this summer. Gernal Scott, Fox News.
9: A morning earthquake rattles Northern California. No reports of injuries.
16: The U.S. Geological Survey revealing the magnitude 5.6 earthquake struck north of Ukiah, California, in Redwood Valley just after 8 a.m. local time, noting it had a 5-mile depth and triggered several aftershocks. The initial quake setting off the My Shake Alert system, with folks roughly 100 miles south in and around San Jose getting the notifications. There have been reports of power outages and people feeling the shaking in Sacramento and Carson City, Nevada. California Governor Gavin Newsom's office says he's closely coordinating with emergency officials and assessing potential impacts and damage.
9: Fox's Kristen Goodwin. The National Taxpayer Advocate says the IRS did better than expected in issuing refunds during tax season this year, despite cuts to its workforce with improved technology helping. However, a new report from the IRS watchdog says taxpayers who needed human help were left behind, especially if they needed help on the phone. An hour to the close on Wall Street, a rally for the Dow up 248 points. The S&P and the NASDAQ are falling. I'm Lisa Brady, Fox News.
17: Mostly sunny skies for the rest of the day in Baker County, looking at high temperatures in the 80s to lower 90s. For tonight, increasing clouds and lows into the 50s and breezy. Tomorrow looks partly sunny and highs into the 80s. For the Grand Ronde Valley, including Cove, Elgin, and the Grand, partly cloudy for the rest of the day. Expect highs into the upper 80s. Tonight, mostly clear, then becoming mostly cloudy. Lows in the lower to mid 50s. And tomorrow is mostly cloudy with highs in the mid 80s. That's a quick look at our forecast. Follow current conditions at elkhornmediagroup.com.
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0: start of this is going to be building power. 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
6: Well, hey, it's Mark Simone here for Sean Hannity. Now, normally you would hear me on our big flagship station, WOR in New York. You see, I do a nice, easy show. It's 10 to noon, and then I'm done at 12 noon. And today, it was raining all week. Today was the

0: plans. And unfortunately, one of those plans needed him ASAP today. So he said, can we get Mark to come in? And I said, I'll find out. So here we are.
1: So just because it's big plans with some major names, that has to mess up my day.
0: I'll tell you, man, when the president calls, you got to answer. It's just how we roll, you know?
1: Oh, okay.
0: But some people you can't say no to.
1: Well, actually, of course, it's a big honor. This is the most listened to radio show in the country. It's like 17 million listeners. It's a great honor. But look how nice it is outside. I could have been out in the sun.
0: I know. I do agree with you. It has been very gloom and doom for many, many days. And
2: Mark, did you want to go and celebrate with the socialists over last night? Is that what it is?
1: Well, yeah, actually, they hate that. You know, the socialists that won last night, ooh, they don't like sunshine. Oh, it looks nice out. They don't like that. They like gloomy gray skies. And what happened is here in New York, we had the primary night last night. Every wacko left-wing commie socialist won. Everybody Mamdani, our commie mayor, backed, won. They're calling it the hate slate, the commie corridor. It was a bad, bad night for all of us. No matter how bad you were, this, I don't even know how you say her name. What's her name? Chevalier. The first name, Daria Lisa Chevalier. Can you imagine the guy that had to print up those bumper stickers? It wasn't easy. Actually, let's take a listen. This is cut 9. Listen to this woman.
3: It won't be easy because fascism is on the rise. Trump is in office.
1: Yeah, it is on the rise. It's you. This nut job calling Trump a fascist. Now, where do you hear her plan? She wants to seize control of all buildings, apartments. They'll tell you where you can go, what you can do, what you can eat, what you can say. This is unbelievable. Mamdani was up there on stage with her, backing her. Now, there's a guy named Brad Lander. This is like your typical machine politician, hack New York politician, been around forever, had all these different offices. And then about a year ago, he gets smart. He becomes a communist, a socialist, an anti-Semite. He hates everything about America. he just went all with it, you know, unlike Schumer, who didn't know what to do, you know, acted like he was playing. But this guy really jumped into the whole socialism thing. Cut 8. Listen to this. He wins last night.
4: Look, we need to make clear what the fights are we're going to stand up for. I gave one example last night. I think one of the best things that Democrats did in a unified way last year was to make the shutdown, the government shutdown, you know, a fight about the healthcare subsidies. I think next year, I think we should tell people this fall, is we're going to make that what we fight in the budget for next year. We're not going to vote for a budget that doesn't restore healthcare subsidies on the exchanges to bring people back their healthcare, Medicare, Medicaid, subsidies for small businesses and working people's on the exchange. We won't vote for a budget that doesn't do that. And then let's go fight and deliver it and hold out till the end this time.
1: It's one thing to be a communist, but to talk like that, he's the most annoying guy. And, you know, he talks like, and then we're going to do this and I'm going to do that. And why not? Gonna have to listen to this guy. He says this is big platform. You to shut down the government. It's brilliant. It's like, oh, I don't want to work today. Let me shut down the radio. Let me shut down the show. And they act like, ooh, the government. What would happen if the government shuts down? We've been through 27 shutdowns in our lifetime. Nothing happens. You know, it shuts down every Friday for 2 days. It's no big deal. Shut it down. So this crazy Mamdani is a happy man today. A bunch of his lunatics got in there. And Dan Goldman, see, that was the problem. The guy in there was like a left-wing kook who's always attacking President Trump, a lawfare guy. So it's no big loss. Hey, the only good thing last night was, you know who George Conway is? The former husband of Kellyanne Conway, who went completely nuts. Nobody has suffered a bigger case of Trump derangement syndrome. He went crazy going after Trump in Washington, D.C. Then he came here to New York. He used to live here. Came back here to run for Congress. And he got absolutely humiliated. He spent a fortune, millions and millions and millions of dollars of his own money. If you're watching TV in

0: New York, all you saw were commercials for him. If you run social media, all you saw were things for him. And he got wiped out. He got about 4,000 votes, which was nothing. He came in sixth place, a distant sixth place. I think he got the message that he can never run for office. And he was a strange case because he was a friend of Trump's. He lived in a Trump building here in New York. He met with Trump all the time. He was best friends with Ann Coulter. She'll tell you he agreed with her on everything. He agreed with Trump on everything. And then Trump's first term happened. I don't know how it works, this Trump derangement syndrome. It's like you just snap. Your brain just snaps and you become a raging lunatic. He went from agreeing with Trump on everything to just total nonstop ruthless hatred. And this Trump derangement syndrome, I've talked to doctors about it. They said there's some diseases like that. It's not like a cold where you get a little sniffle and then the next day get a little worse. This Trump derangement syndrome can just hit you. And all of a sudden, you're just going nuts. So he's one of those guys. Hey, the other person that lost was this Kennedy kid. Hopefully it's the end of the Kennedy dynasty. You know, the last few young Kennedys that have run have all lost. And this was the son of Caroline Kennedy, who, not the nicest person in the world, and her husband is a real jerk. And they had this awful kid, and the kid's a raging lunatic, as you can see from his social media. He wasn't able to delete all of it, so he lost, and he's out. President Trump was happy about some of these people, especially that Dan Goldman, tweeting out, thank God that jerk is gone, but a bad night. And then Plattner wins. I don't know how long it'll take for the Democrats to set some real serious buyer's remorse. Plattner and his big Nazi tattoo has won. Now they're stuck with this guy. I don't know what they're going to do. Hey, take a listen to this. President Trump, cut two.
1: How about the guy in Maine? He's got the Nazi stickers. He's got the whole deal, and they're trying to say that's a... So for 8 years, 10 years, they said Trump is a Nazi. Now they can't say that anymore because they have a guy with a tattoo on his chest.
0: So, you know, Susan Collins, not the greatest Republican.
2: And she talks like that and can drive you crazy. And
0: I don't know how much chance she, but nothing could have been better for her. You know, who's she going to be able to be? This should be perfect. I imagine, you can't lose to a guy with a big Nazi tattoo who's got a million women accusing him of every different thing, who's gotten caught lying on his resume. So we'll see how that goes. The Iran deal, we'll talk about that throughout the show. Now, one thing, let me just explain this Iran deal to you. You could sit there and look at it, and everybody goes, hey, it doesn't look good. We should have finished it. Stop complaining about the Iran deal. It's just temporary. It's just a deal for a couple of weeks, maybe 60 days. This is not the end. This is like chapter four of an 18-chapter book. This is like round three of a 15-round fight. Don't worry about the Iran deal. Let the president and Rubio and Vance, let them figure it out. It's just it's a holding pattern for a while. We'll see what happens. Price of oil has come crashing down. It's almost very close now to pre-war levels. That's about $70 a gallon. So that's good news. Also, we're running a little low on missiles. We've been firing a lot of Patriot missiles and those other things. So this whole thing has given us about 2-3 months to start restocking those missiles. So that'll help. So it's the right move right now. I know it's you don't like the deal. It stinks. Don't worry about it. It's like the middle of the game. They decide to intentionally walk a batter. Don't complain about it. It's the middle of the game. Plenty more will happen. Anyway, we've got lots to talk about today. I like this Obama story. I don't know why Obama is all over these podcasts. Everywhere you turn, there's Obama on a podcast. Oh, I guess it's because the library suddenly opened. Yeah. he's probably sitting there waiting for awards from architectural committees for beautiful design. You really got to wonder about this guy. You've seen the Obama library and what it looks like. When they showed him the rendering, did he actually say, whoa, that looks good. Yeah, go with that. Oh, that looks good. This guy, I mean, he should be put in an insane asylum for approving that. What on earth was he thinking? You know, he's a good-looking guy. He's always beautifully dressed. If you see his houses, he's got great taste. Everything's beautifully decorated. Then you see this monstrosity. Looks like a garbage can. It looks like something, like a watchtower in a prison. Looks like something he'd seen like in a Soviet gulag. I don't know what he was thinking. But what was the point of it? Oh, so he's on this podcast and he's complaining about Donald Trump. Donald Trump, he said, there's something wrong with him. Whenever I meet him, whenever I run into him, he's very nice. He's very cordial. And then he goes and attacks me in public. That's everybody in the history of politics. That's everybody everywhere. It's everybody on every TV show. That's every host. You know, when the guest you can't stand or you're going to debate comes in, you're very cordial. Everybody does that. I do that. Everybody does that. You know how I attack the mayor, Mamdani? I'm hosting a luncheon with him tomorrow. I'm the MC. I'll be very cordial to him. It's for charity. So everybody does that all the time. So anyway, it's the Sean Hannity Show. It's Mark Simone here for Sean. Hey, make sure you follow me on Instagram, Mark Simone NYC at Instagram. And make sure you check out Hannity.com. Hey, and Hannity, hang out with Hannity, the great podcast. He's working on that as we speak. We got a lot coming up. Don't go away. It's the Sean Hannity Show.

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0: Hey, welcome back. It's the Sean Hannity Show. It's Mark Simone here for Sean. This is interesting. Now, this is the latest in the kidnapping of Savannah Guthrie's mother, Nancy Guthrie. There were a lot of ransom notes coming, you know, some crazy, some not so good. Well, there's one ransom note they believe, in fact, they know now, must have been real. It was really the kidnappers, because they knew some things that only the kidnappers could know. They knew about a light being out in the back of the house. They knew about stuff that was on her Apple Watch. And they demanded $4 million in crypto. And these are the local authorities. You know, the local authorities weren't so good on this case. And they're now admitting they probably screwed it all up. The kidnappers, these same kidnappers who had all these details, it must have been real, eventually said she's dead. She did not survive the kidnapping. But what happened was when they got the crypto address and the demand for $4 million, they decided not to put the $4 million in the crypto account. They did what they do sometimes. It's called tickling the wire. You just put a little amount in the crypto, like $100. Hopefully the kidnappers move it. And I didn't know this. I don't think anybody knew this, including the kidnappers. Crypto can be traced. People thought, you know, if you have crypto, there's no way to trace it. Well, you can trace it. So if they put some money in there and then you have to move it to wherever you move it to, they can then trace it and find you. So apparently just putting $100 in there, the kidnappers got very suspicious and didn't touch it. It was too small an amount. They didn't know what that was about, and they didn't touch it. Authorities now think, well, maybe if we'd put the whole $4 million in, they would have immediately moved the money to where they wanted to move it to. We could have then traced them and found it. So that's the latest. Anyway, we've got a lot coming up. Linda, are you still there?
1: I'm always here, Mark.
0: Oh, I didn't know that. Oh,
1: well, like, you know, a bad habit. You just can't get rid of me.
0: I thought you were always busy with, you always see her on 12 different phones. It's unbelievable.
1: I'm all yours right now.
0: Oh, God.
1: You're like, oh, God, please. It's too much.
0: Oh, my God. So, it's a beautiful day. I could have been outside, but here I am filling in. That's fine. And, hey, Linda has a podcast you should listen to, too. Tell everybody about the name of the podcast.
1: Thank you, Mark. And just so everybody knows, the name of my podcast is Rogue Recap, but our beloved boss actually did put something up on X, because I'm sure, like you, Mark, I'm getting tons of texts and calls about his health. And so he posted something very funny on X not too long ago, I guess while he's out there working for next week. And he said, I'm fine. He goes, I have laryngitis, yada, yada. This is what's going on. Nobody's getting rid of me, which I thought was very funny. So for all of you that are worried about Sean Hannity, he is A-okay. And we'll be back tomorrow. We're just giving him the day off to get some work done for next week.
0: Yeah, he was having some problems with his voice. You're trying to figure out this laryngitis, going to a doctor. What do you think it is? What do you think it is? They finally said, you're doing like 11 shows a day.
1: Yeah, you had it too. You were really, I mean, you've gone through it too with the gamut of, like, you know, when your voice is your instrument and it's your main vehicle for work, it's going to get run down once in a while. It happens.
0: Yeah, the doctor actually came in. We have the results of your test. It says you've been doing about 40 shows a day and not sleeping at all.
1: It says you're tired.
0: That's a prescription.
1: So go to sleep.
0: Do normal 8 hours a day and get some sleep. Anyway, we'll be back on the Sean Hannity Show.
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4: Fox News, I'm Deborah Valentine. President Trump meeting with Senate Republicans today after abruptly deciding not to sign a bipartisan bill designed to lower the cost of housing. Fox's Chad Pergram.
5: The reason is that he said we have to pass the Save America Act first. They don't seem to have the votes to do that, and that's going to be an issue of contention.
4: The Save America Act would impose restrictions on how Americans vote. Voting rights groups warn that millions of legitimate voters could be disenfranchised. The three progressive candidates backed by New York City Mayor Zohran Mamdani won their party's primaries Tuesday, defeating establishment Democrats. House Democratic Caucus Chair Pete Aguilar of California weighs in.
6: Much of that is based on their frustration and anxiety and the economic uncertainty that people face. And voters are going to take it out in different ways.
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7: Mostly sunny skies for the rest of the day in Baker County, looking at high temperatures in the 80s to lower 90s. For tonight, increasing clouds and lows into the 50s and breezy. Tomorrow looks partly sunny and highs into the 80s. For the Grand Ronde Valley, including Cove, Elgin, and LeGrand, partly cloudy for the rest of the day. Expect highs into the upper 80s. Tonight, mostly clear, then becoming mostly cloudy. Lows in the lower to mid 50s. And tomorrow is mostly cloudy with highs in the mid 80s. That's a quick look at our forecast. Follow current conditions at elkhornmediagroup.com.
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0: swamp. 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
1: Thank you, Scott Shannon. Mark Simone here for Sean. He'll be back with us right now is Carol Roth, who's a New York Times best-selling author, actually twice. The book You Will Own Nothing, and she's a recovering investment banker, and lots to talk to about. Make sure you follow her on Twitter, Carol Roth on Twitter. And it's great to have her with us. Carol Roth, how are you?
2: You know what, Mark? I'm a little depressed. And I'm a little depressed because we are like just over a week away from our 250th milestone of the signing of the Declaration of Independence, July 4th. And there has been no like over-the-top commercial capitalism. Like nobody's got a blow-up of Uncle Sam sitting out on their lawn. The streets are not top to bottom in red, white, and blue. There's not merchandise coming out of every company with 250 on it. And I feel like capitalism has been failed during this celebration.
1: That's a very good point, because normally you'd make all kinds of trinkets and shirts and tokens and make some money, but what is that? Are they afraid the left wing will picket them or something?
2: I mean, it's crazy. I mean, if you think about corporate America, they jump on literally anything from the big holidays to small milestones to sporting events. And, you know, you have to remember this country is about individuals. The individuals are what make America great. It's not about the government. It's not about any one person or group of people in government. And so we are all feeling the backlash from the corporate weakness, not leaning in to this huge celebration. I mean, there should be red, white, and blue condiments to put on your hamburgers and your hot dogs. You know, there should be stars and stripes everywhere, where there should be pie baking contests being sponsored by these corporations, because they sponsor everything else except for America's greatness.
1: Yeah, that's a good point. You know, here in New York, during the New York Knicks run, everywhere you look, there were blue and orange bagels, blue and orange cookies everywhere, blue and orange milkshakes. You're right. I never thought about this. So is it just because the left would go crazy? And they really don't like this, do they, the left? They do not like this celebration.
2: No, they absolutely hate this country. They hate America, and they want to take it over and turn it into a communist hellhole. And so they are not patriotic. They don't want to celebrate the greatness of America because they don't even like it. And, you know, it's a complete and total takeover, and it's just being exemplified by the fact that, you know, even capitalism cannot beat the Democrats right now.
1: It's always been a rough time of year for them because, you know, I'm sure they love their country, but they don't like their country. And they don't like Friday night football. They don't like hot dogs. They don't like the 4th of July. So 250th birthday, that is really upsetting for them. So, but what do you think will happen next week? You think there'll be protests around these celebrations?
2: Well, it'd be really hilarious if they had a No Kings protest on July 4th. All come together and go, exactly, it's exactly what we're protesting here, is No Kings, 250 years of No Kings.
1: Yeah, that's actually what the July 4th was, a No Kings celebration. So,
2: biggest one of all time.
1: So, but where does this end? I mean, it's getting worse and worse and worse. It's got to, at some point, a pin just burst this bubble. It's a cycle, right? We'll go back to normal at some point, won't we?
2: I thought we had. I thought the tide had turned in the last presidential election. I thought that there was a swing in sentiment. If you look at young people, they tend to be more conservative. They tend to be more patriotic. We've seen the walking back of some of the, you know, general wokeness and some of the insanity that we've seen over the past, you know, 4 or 5 years. So I thought we were getting back to a trajectory where people were normalizing and we could use common sense and we can be appreciative of what we have. It's a kind of a crazy contrast, because if you look at all of these foreigners who are here for the FIFA World Cup, and they're all over social media singing America's praises. They're celebrating Buc-ee's. They're celebrating Chili's. They're celebrating, you know, Texas, you know, Steak Roadhouse. They're going around the country. They're meeting people, and they're shining, you know, such a beautiful light on all the things that make America such a wonderful country and how friendly everybody is. And so, you know, it would be great to get that same sentiment from the people who live here, the people who are getting elected to office. It would be nice to have the, you know, that the actual Americans appreciate what it is that we have in the greatest country of the world, instead of having to wait for foreigners visiting to discover this and share it with everyone.
1: Yeah, I'm trying to watch this World Cup. I can't watch it. I mean, I don't know. Like, look at this game, Sudan versus Paraguay. Who am I supposed to root for?
2: As a giant hockey fan, I always say that soccer is a less interesting version of ice hockey, and we just had a great Stanley Cup. You obviously the Knicks won, so congratulations on that. So we've had all of this great, fantastic sports. So I'm glad that whoever likes soccer is enjoying it, but I'm with you. I just don't get it.
1: Yeah, like I'm looking at it now. It's too weird. What is it with the knee socks? I don't like those either. It looks stupid. And why? How come nobody scores? End of the game, it's 1-0.
2: It's like a throwback thing with the knee socks. I like it.
1: No, I don't like it. In basketball, at least it's 100-98. It's 1-0 after 2 hours. I mean, make the field smaller. Obviously, it's too big.
2: I mean, you can sometimes get that in an ice hockey game, but at least there's a lot of action. It goes really quickly. The guys are tremendous athletes on skates. It's really exciting. There's a lot of attempts, and there's a lot of action, even if you have a great goalie and they don't always go in the goal. But, yeah, there's just a lot of kind of, like, running around. And also, you know what the other thing is that I don't really like is that there's a lot of theatrics. There's a lot of flopping on the ground and pretending that you've been wronged and, you know, just play the game.
1: Yeah. So, yeah, you saw our primaries last night here in New York, where all the socialists won, all the Mamdani-backed candidates won. In the long run, won't this be harmful to the Democrats?
2: I mean, you would think so. I mean, some of the things I have seen from some of these candidates that have won, it's just absolutely appalling. There's a person who won, I think it was for the U.S. House, who had previously tweeted, and I quote from her Twitter, "I forgot to get napkins, so I just wiped my hand on the American flag behind me, smiling." It seems, Mark, pretty, you know, like a line in the ground that if you absolutely hate this country, you should not be allowed to be in our government. You should not be allowed to serve the American people. I mean, the fact that anybody is voting for that. Another one had said previously that 9/11 was America's fault due to capitalism, racism, white supremacy, and Islamophobia. These are the people who are getting elected, whether it is to your state senate, whether it is to representative to our federal government. And you would think, again, that people would have the common sense to stand up and say enough's enough. But the Democrats have this, I think it's, you know, Godsad's book, Suicidal Empathy, and they want to be seen as, you know, the good allies and the good people. And they're literally siding with people who hate America. Again, on the dawn of our 250th anniversary, our founding fathers, they must be turning over in their graves.
1: Wow. You know, if Plattner gets elected, you have him and Fetterman, you can have parts of the Congress that look like they're dressed like the delivery guys. They should have to come through the service entrance at the Capitol. What happened to a suit and tie and looking like an official?
2: Here's the thing. So, you know, I, in a normal world, I would completely agree with you. But at least Fetterman, you know, woke up from his issues and has common sense. At least he's siding, you know, on the side of common sense on a number of issues. So at this point, and I know it's very bottom of the barrel, it's terrible that we have to lower our standards, but I take the common sense guy in the hoodie, you know, over the people who absolutely hate the country, even if they decide to dress up.
1: Yeah. But we've seen this before in the Democratic world where they're way too far to the left, a couple, you know, 3 years out from a presidential race. And then in the last year or two, a guy shows up and leads them back to the center. Bill Clinton is a good example of that. You think that could happen this time?
2: You know, it's funny. We were all sold Joe Biden was a centrist, right? Remember that story that he was the one that was going to be able to come and bring us back to the center? And, you know, obviously he wasn't really participating in his governance, so it's a little unfair. But whatever group of people were running the country at that point in time, obviously they weren't centrists. And even if they do come back, there always seems to be this boomerang. I mean, after you guys had Bill de Blasio in New York, you know, you get Eric Adams and things settle down a little bit, and then you go to Mamdani. So, like, we need, like, a couple of wins in a row for the Democrats to move back to some normalcy. But the reality is everything has shifted so far left that, you know, people who were centrist Democrats, you know, 10, 20 years ago are now considered far right.
1: Yeah.
2: I don't know what the party is doing. You know, they're obviously being eaten alive from the inside out. And, you know, unfortunately, that's going to hurt everybody, not just their party, but, you know, they're inflicting that upon the entire country.
1: But the leaders of the party, you know, take Chuck Schumer, he's the most powerful Democrat in America. He's the number one leader of the Democrats. Why is he so afraid to stand up to them?
2: Somebody must have something on him, right? That's what I always come back to, is that there must be somebody who has some compromat or something, because it doesn't fundamentally make any sense. Also, you know, there are some quote-unquote rising stars that he may be afraid of. You know, I think that somebody like AOC, who, you know, despite being, you know, completely oblivious to, you know, anything in life, she has a big following and people vote for cult of personality. And that's unfortunately what it comes down to, is that nobody seems to care about the merit or the strength of the politicians or expertise. You know, they're okay with putting people with no business or financial experience who couldn't even define what money is in charge of, you know, multi-trillion dollar budgets. You know, the voters of this country, we have too many who are easily co-opted, and that's the thing that the Democrat Party and especially some of these progressives are good at, is finding a way to get the quote-unquote votes, even if the people don't know what it is they're voting for. And, you know, and that's probably what scares Chuck Schumer.
1: Wow. Well, Carol Roth, great talking to you. If you haven't read her book, it's a great book, You Will Own Nothing. And what's the best place to follow you? Twitter, Instagram, where?
2: Yeah, no, I'm a little bit. I know you do great on Instagram. A little bit on Instagram, mostly on X/Twitter. And I'm going to go find a blow up Uncle Sam to put on my balcony right now.
1: Do I have to stop saying Twitter at some point? I mean, it's actually X, but.
2: You know, I live in Chicago and we still call it the Sears Tower, even though it was renamed, I don't know, 15, 20 years ago. I don't even know what it's called, but that's, you know, if there's a historical name that we all use, we as the people can just roll with that.
1: Yeah, it's like the copy machine. If I say to somebody, especially like a 23-year-old, the Xerox machine, they go, the what? I never heard that word. Well, Carol Roth, great stuff. Follow her on X or Twitter. Thanks for being with us.
2: Thanks, Mark.
1: All right, take care. Hey, it's Mark Simone. It's the Sean Hannity Show. Sean will be back. He's busy working on. Have you watched Hangout with Sean Hannity? It's a great podcast. He's doing that. And of course, you can watch Hannity tonight at 9 o'clock, and the website is Hannity.com. Back in a moment. We'll take some calls, too. 1-800-941-SEAN is the number on the Sean Hannity Show.
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8: Stocks are trying to hold on to gains in afternoon trading as artificial intelligence stocks steadied after a two-day slide. Tech stocks tumbling on worries about debt-funded AI spending. The Dow is higher and on track for its 18th record close of the year. Tumbling crude prices are lifting investors' sentiment and are slumping toward their pre-war levels, with West Texas Intermediate crude trading at nearly $71 a barrel. Airline stocks and cruise operators are taking off as oil prices slide. Industrials and consumer discretionary are advancing while energy and tech are lagging. Shares of Alphabet are up 0.5%. The Google parent will be replacing Verizon in the Dow 30 before trading begins next Monday. And shares of Micron Technology are down 1%. The memory chip maker is slated to report earnings after markets close today, which will be a big test for the AI trade. That's your Fox Business Report. I'm Hillary Barsky, invested in you.
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11: 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We'll see you there.
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0: Hey, welcome back. It's the Sean Hannity Show. It's Mark Simone here for Sean. We've got a lot coming up in the next hour. We'll get to our legal experts because there's all kinds of crazy things going on. You might have read about the, what they call it, the War Powers Act. Congress passed that. The Senate passed that yesterday. The president shall not engage in anything on Iran. The president will withdraw immediately from Iran. That's it. Nobody has to follow this. It doesn't mean anything. But don't take it from me. We'll get some legal expertise on it coming up in the next hour. And we've got lots to get to today. Linda, you know about the Taylor Swift wedding?
1: Oh, my God. I could care less about that girl. You have no idea how much I don't like her. Sean won't even let me talk about it.
0: I know, but I'm just telling you because it's at Madison Square Garden, just like the Knicks were.
1: Oh, I did hear about that, but that makes sense. I mean, it's ridiculous.
0: Yeah, so. But the part you got to be concerned about, I'm looking at this now. They're getting all kinds of permits. They're going to close down the streets around Madison Square Garden for blocks. It's going to cause a traffic nightmare. July 3rd. When is that? Oh, that's Friday next week. Yeah, most
1: two things that should never be in New York City, Taylor Swift and the UN. Get them both out.
0: Yeah, but Taylor Swift actually accomplishes a lot more than the UN does.
1: I don't know. Well, I don't know about that, Mark. Are we grading on a curve?
0: Well, it could be. But if you're in New York, it's going to be a nightmare. She's, we'll get back to this. We've got a lot to get to. Don't go away. The Sean Hannity Show.
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4: I'm Bill Hemmer, and these are the most impactful moments in American history. On December 18, 2019, the House of Representatives convened for a historic moment. In a mostly party line vote, the House approved two articles of impeachment, abuse of power and obstruction of Congress, against President Trump. It was a moment Democrats had been preparing for months, all stemming from a phone call between President Trump and Ukrainian President Zelensky. It would mark the third presidential impeachment in U.S. history, a vote that tested the tolerance of Congress and the strength of a leader. Supporters of the president said it was a witch hunt, while critics believed it was a necessary act to protect democracy. The Senate would ultimately acquit President Trump on both charges, but the impeachment itself was a sharp shock with echoes that still ring through the country today. I'm Bill Hemmer, Fox News.
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5: Provincial priorities. Lisa Brady, Fox News. The president pressing Senate Republicans to get the job done, holding a strategy session.
6: President Trump emerged from a closed-door lunch with top Senate Republican leaders, suggesting a unified front.
7: I think we had a really great meeting, and we're very proud of the party. We like our leader. We like everybody really in the room. I don't like a few people, but that's okay. I think you know who they are.
6: The president has endorsed some primary challengers over incumbent Republican senators and is pushing GOP leaders in the Senate to eliminate the filibuster and pass new voter ID legislation. Senate Majority Leader John Thune says there are not the votes to do that or to pass the Save America Act.
5: Fox's Jared Halpern at the White House. That bill calls for proof of citizenship to vote, but the president also wants to ban most mail-in ballots and include unrelated provisions. And earlier today, he posted that needs to pass before he'll sign a housing bill that Congress approved with overwhelming support.
8: We're not going to trade lower costs for housing for taking away our voting rights. That's a trade no one would make.
5: Senate Minority Leader Chuck Schumer, after the president canceled a signing ceremony for the housing bill, House Speaker Mike Johnson still offering hope the president will sign it. President Trump says things are going very well with Iran, ahead of a White House meeting now underway with the head of NATO. Secretary of State Marco Rubio says it's up to Iran to live up to its commitments.
9: If they don't live up to those commitments, the president has a lot of options at his disposal, including, I'm not saying he's going to do it, I'm saying including reversing these sanctions.
5: Rubio is meeting with allies in the Middle East, some of them reportedly concerned about easing sanctions on Iran. U.S. oil prices dipping under $70 a barrel in a pre-conflict range. And the Dow up 184 points at the bell. 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
5: While President Trump pushes Congress to pass a voting bill, an executive order on election reform is blocked by a federal judge in Boston, in effect making permanent the judge's earlier preliminary injunction, ruling the order violates the separation of powers. Multiple people accused of using drones to drop illegal items into prisons are facing federal charges in newly unsealed indictments.
11: 12 people are facing prison time for allegedly using 6 high-payload drones to drop contraband behind prison walls. Over 2 years, at least 38 drops happened at 10 prisons in 8 states. The U.S. Attorney for Georgia's Middle District, Will Keyes, discussed the range of illegal items.
12: Drugs like methamphetamine, K2, Suboxone, and marijuana. And the contraband included cell phones, weapons and escape tools, and tobacco.
11: The accused are charged with operating unregistered drones. While these 12 are in federal custody, Keyes indicated there could be more indictments, including inmates.
5: Fox's Grinnell Scott. Another plea for help from the post office to Congress.
13: U.S. Postmaster General David Steiner testified in March, operating funds to deliver the mail might run out by next February. He tells a Senate committee now, current projections have the cash crisis coming sometime between 2031 and 2034, with operations floated by billions in savings from suspending payments to the federal employees' retirement system pension plan. Non-essential spending's also been restricted, and there's a deal to complete deliveries for shipping company DHL. And first-class stamps are going up from 78 to 82 cents on July 12th. Steiner's asking Congress to raise the Postal Service's borrowing limit, reform retirement plans, and consider whether legally mandated 6-day mail deliveries to all addresses is sustainable. Chris Foster, Fox News.
5: Recapping stocks, the Dow up 182 points as oil prices slide, but the S&P and the NASDAQ finish in the red after early gains. I'm Lisa Brady. This is Fox News.
14: Mostly sunny skies for the rest of the day in Baker County, looking at high temperatures in the 80s to lower 90s. For tonight, increasing clouds and lows into the 50s and breezy. Tomorrow looks partly sunny and highs into the 80s. For the Grand Ronde Valley, including Cove, Elgin, and LeGrand, partly cloudy for the rest of the day. Expect highs into the upper 80s. Tonight, mostly clear, then becoming mostly cloudy. Lows in the lower to mid 50s. And tomorrow is mostly cloudy with highs in the mid 80s. That's a quick look at our forecast. Follow current conditions at elkhornmediagroup.com.
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0: start of this is going to be building power. 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
6: Hey, welcome back. It's the Sean Hannity Show. This is Mark Simone here for Sean. Normally, I'm on our big flagship station here in New York, WOR, or you can hear me on iHeart, and Sean will be back soon. Hey, with us right now, the great legal analyst, probably the best in America, Greg Jarrett, who's got some best-selling great books you should buy. Just go to Amazon, type in Greg Jarrett, and they're all wonderful. Also, Fox News, of course, and good to have him back with us. Greg Jarrett, how you doing?
7: I'm fine, Mark. Thanks for having me on.
6: Hey, the Senate yesterday, boy, they passed this resolution. That's it. President must withdraw troops immediately from Iran. Absolutely, definitely, that's it. Now, what does this actually mean?
7: Well, it's not worth the paper on which it's written. It's not binding because it is not enforceable. It is what's known as a concurrent resolution, which means it does not go to

0: affairs. Now, what does that mean? Well, it includes military action to counter threats, to protect America's national security, the safety and welfare of its citizens. And, you know, don't take my word for it. You know, read the famous Marbury versus Madison case long ago, in which Chief Justice John Marshall explained that the legislature has no power to control the discretion of the president on the use of military action. You know, the framers gave a very limited function to Congress to declare war, which is a formal proclamation. But it is by no means the exclusive power to commence military action. That rests with the president. And, of course, it's been exercised more than 200 times by past presidents who have deployed and conducted aggressive military action. And if you look at Article 1 of the Constitution that governs Congress, it does not grant Congress the power to prevent a president from doing so. So on that basis, you know, this war power resolution is unconstitutional.
1: Wow. So what will Congress do? Will they actually, or is this just to get themselves on Sunday shows and get them some airtime?
0: Well, it's fashionable to do this. You see, it came into vogue during the undeclared war in Vietnam. Congress tried to constrain Nixon's power to conduct military operations. And what lawmakers really did was they usurped a power that they simply do not have under the Constitution. Congress cannot take away an executive power vested in the president by the Constitution and then simultaneously grant themselves a new power with greater authority. They can only do that by amending the Constitution. But that's not what they're doing here. It's not what they did in the Nixon years. And, you know, in reality, Democrats have spent decades denouncing all of the war powers resolutions that have been passed since 1973. I would point people to, you know, former Senator George Mitchell, who criticized it as flagrantly unconstitutional. Now, Mitchell was a former federal judge, so he knows a thing or two about the Constitution. He was right. And constitutional scholars have, for the most part, agreed with that.
1: Yeah. All right. Well, that's perfect. That's exactly what we needed to know. Hey, Greg Jarrett, speaking of judges, the judge rules that Trump, President Trump can't put his name on the Kennedy Center, so it has to come down. They got a tarp up there now. This judge just ruled you have to take the tarp down. Don't these judges have anything else to do except make these stupid rulings?
0: They really don't. You know, so many of them have, in my judgment, sort of considered themselves to be, you know, de facto presidents, that anything they don't like that a president does, particularly this president, that they can simply veto it. And that's not how our Constitution works. You know, they need to stay in their lanes. Now, they've already been spanked down by the U.S. Supreme Court for issuing all of these nationwide injunctions well beyond their authority. Their only jurisdiction is within their particular federal judicial district. And, you know, it's been going on for decades. And finally, you know, the Supreme Court said, we're putting a stop to this. You can't do this anymore. If there's a class action, then maybe you can do it. But beyond that, stop intruding on the province of the president with nationwide injunctions.
1: Wow. Hey, our old friend there, Anthony Fauci, will have to testify again. I know he's got a pardon from Joe Biden, but I also know they've been looking at if it's possible to break the pardon, prove that Biden didn't actually sign it himself. Is there any chance of that?
0: Well, one way you can do it is to charge Fauci. He would then immediately invoke his pardon. And then there would be a court battle to test the legitimacy of that. And if it was done without knowledge or consent of Joe Biden,

0: president, it is arguably null and void. The other thing that's never been tested by the courts are these blanket pardons. The president's son, Hunter Biden, got one for any and all and every conceivable crime committed over the period of 11 years. And Fauci got one for pretty much the same period of time as well. Wait a minute. Crimes have to be specified in order for a pardon to activate. And I don't think that has happened in either Hunter Biden case or Anthony Fauci's case. And let's have the courts sort that out.
1: Well, but when Ford pardoned Nixon, wasn't that just a universal pardon for any future charges?
0: Again, it was not tested by the courts. And, you know, there was never any prosecution that was brought against him, and thus no test. But arguably at the time, and there were some constitutional scholars that said, wait a minute, this is an abasement and an abuse of the pardon power in the Constitution that the president has.
1: Yeah. So if they call him again to testify, because there's new evidence that's come out against him, and he lies, or they think he lies, and you can't have a perjury charge because the pardon would cover that, wouldn't it?
0: Not necessarily, because if he's confronted with evidence and lies anew about it, he could be charged with a new perjury charge against him that is not covered by the pardon. It's not a pardon in perpetuity. It had a beginning and an end. My guess is he wouldn't want to be charged with new perjury, so he would invoke the Fifth Amendment.
1: So, in other words, a pardon only covers crimes up until the date of the pardon.
0: Yes, exactly.
1: Perfect.
0: In this particular case, I think it predated by about a decade.
1: Yeah. Well, great stuff, Greg Jarrett. Are you working on a new book?
0: Yeah, I'm taking a pause. I'm enjoying my role as Fox News legal analyst doing TV and radio shows, and happy to be on with you. I understand you're pinch hitting today.
1: Yes, it's the last minute, but it's good. Greg Jarrett has some great books. Just go to Amazon. I can recommend all of Trial of the Century is one of the most riveting books. The Constitution, another. Hey, actually, that book is perfect for next week, 4th of July, 250th birthday celebration. Because it's about America and all the great moments. It's the Constitution. What's the rest of the title?
0: Constitution of the United States and Other Patriotic Documents. So, you know, a couple of dozen of the greatest writings and speeches in American history, and I try to put them all in context with respect to the Constitution.
1: Yeah, if you don't have that book yet, it's a very important book about America. Just go to Amazon. You can get the book there by Greg Jarrett. Greg Jarrett, thanks for being with us.
0: My pleasure, Mark. Take care.
1: Take care. Hey, we can take some calls in a minute. The number is 1-800-941-SEAN. 1-800-941-SEAN. 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

0: 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Oh, it's Amazon Prime Day today. It's Amazon Prime Day every day for me. It's like Christmas. You know, every Christmas morning come down, boxes, you can't wait to open them, see what's in it. Same thing with Amazon. You come home, there's some boxes. I can't remember what I ordered. Something. What are you shaking your head for? It's perfectly normal.
1: Every day to get a new delivery?
0: Just about, yeah. Yesterday there was no Amazon package. It was very disappointing. Well, you order everything from Amazon now. Everything. Toothpaste, soap, everything. Everything. So,
1: isn't the whole point of living in New York is that you could just walk downstairs and there's a shop? It's the whole point of living in the city, no?
0: Well, look where we are right now. There are 1, 2, 3, 4 drugstores within a block of here.
1: And instead of going down there to get your toothpaste, you're getting it from Amazon.
0: You know, it's actually cheaper if you get it on Amazon. When you go to a New York drugstore, it's a whole different thing. If you're listening around the country, you might think this is insane, but let me think for a minute. Where we're sitting right now, there's 1, 2, 3, 4. There's 5 Starbucks within a 2-block radius of here.
1: Is there really?
0: Yeah. There's one over in that corner. There's one on the next block. There's one up the block that way. There's one over in that corner. I know it sounds crazy, but that's why you live in New York. You got everything here. And besides the 5 Starbucks, in between them, you got 6 different coffee shops that are even better than Starbucks.
1: And then you have the city-owned grocery stores right around the corner, too.
0: City-owned grocery store. Now, that's way up there, way, way, way uptown. That's New York. You got everything everywhere. And it's open all night. You want toothpaste at 3 in the morning? There it is. Anyway, let's take some calls. Let's go to Mike in Minnesota. Mike, how you doing?
2: Hello, Mark. It's a pleasure to talk to you.
0: It is? Oh, okay.
2: It is.
0: All right.
2: I really like when you fill in for Sean.
0: Well, thanks.
2: Now, I really wish I could get through to ask Greg Jarrett this, but hopefully you have some insight. And if not, I would greatly appreciate if maybe you can make a mental note or something next time you talk to Greg Jarrett or another constitutional person to ask this question. And that is, when a district court judge or a federal judge makes an unconstitutional judgment against the president, why can't the president ignore that order, knowing it's unconstitutional, and force that judge to take it up to the higher courts?
0: Well, yeah, you could do that. He could hold you in contempt, but it's tough when you hold the president of the United States in contempt. Yeah, you just take it to a higher court and get a ruling. I'll tell you what, we'll get another legal expert. Who could we get? Get me Alan Dershowitz. Linda.
3: You got it, boss.
0: Let's see how good she is. See if you can get Alan Dershowitz on the next segment.
3: I'm going to do my best. Anything for you, Mark Simone.
0: <All right. laughs> Let me just point out he's already booked, but.
3: You could hold on to it for one segment? Oh, Mark, come on, man. Not playing poker with you ever.
0: All right, get me the president of India, Modi. I want him on in the next segment.
3: Honestly, he's supposed to be a pretty nice guy. Could probably make that happen.
0: No, thanks. I don't want it to. I'm sure he's a great guy, but that's why I don't understand why Donald Trump, he lived here in New York. It was a fun life. Moves to Washington, president. All of a sudden, you're in a room with the president of India for an hour. What are you going to talk to him about for an hour?
3: I would assume a lot of things, actually.
0: It doesn't sound like a lot of fun.
3: Well, I mean, he is a world leader, and he's actually someone who likes to do things like, I don't know, find peace among, you know, the lunacy of the world. He's actually somebody that meets with our president, unlike our own Republican senators, who obviously they had screaming matches today behind closed doors.
0: Yeah,
3: so, you know.
0: All right, that's true.
3: I'm all right with Modi.
0: Look, I'm looking at the TV right now. Here's President Trump. He's in a room talking to the head of NATO. That doesn't sound like a lot of fun, does it?
3: No, I'm sure it's not a lot of fun, but everybody wants to be near Trump, you know, and Trump does things, you know, the Trumpian way like nobody else, so I think it's more interesting than a conversation would be with many people, you know?
0: I don't know. We have more fun here in the middle of New York in this here at iHeart. We have nothing but fun. All of a sudden you're in a room.
3: Speak for yourself.
0: Oh, all of a sudden you're in a room with the president of NATO. It's and look at the guy. Look at this NATO president sitting there, that nasty look on his face, looking so serious. But NATO is a, it's not going to go well for him in this meeting, this NATO president.
3: Definitely not.
0: No, he don't do anything.
3: Definitely not.
0: We pay for the whole thing. Hey, when we come back, we will talk to Alan Dershowitz. The anti-Semitism in New York is unbelievable. We'll get to that next on the Sean Hannity Show. So don't go away.
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6: Fox News, I'm John Saucier. President Trump meeting with Senate Republicans for a high-stakes lunch today on Capitol Hill after his abrupt decision to cancel a planned signing ceremony for a bipartisan housing bill.
7: I think we had a really great meeting, and we're very proud of the party. We like our leader. We like everybody really in the room. I don't like a few people, but that's okay.
6: The meeting came after the president abruptly decided he would not sign a bipartisan bill designed to lower the cost of housing until Congress passes an unrelated bill that would expand federal control over how states run elections. Senate Minority Leader Chuck Schumer slamming the move, accusing the president of walking away from a rare legislative achievement.
8: Donald Trump had a unique, rare chance to help the American people. And he refused.
6: The president says the voting overhaul bill is a national emergency. Senate Majority Leader John Thune has warned that he doesn't have the votes to clear that bill. 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
9: Mostly sunny skies for the rest of the day in Baker County, looking at high temperatures in the 80s to lower 90s. For tonight, increasing clouds and lows into the 50s and breezy. Tomorrow looks partly sunny and highs into the 80s. For the Grand Ronde Valley, including Cove, Elgin, and the Grand, partly cloudy for the rest of the day. Expect highs into the upper 80s. Tonight, mostly clear, then becoming mostly cloudy. Lows in the lower to mid 50s. And tomorrow is mostly cloudy with highs in the mid 80s. That's a quick look at our forecast. Follow current conditions at elkhornmediagroup.com.
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15: Wave those flags. The Friends of Haines is back for an old-fashioned 4th of July to celebrate America's 250th birthday. On Independence Day, it's the morning fun run and the hearty cowboy breakfast at the Grange starting at 7 a.m. Grand Parade at 10 a.m. featuring Grand Marshal Dwayne Boyer and Queen Melissa Garner with a beautiful rendition of the national anthem by Steffi Carter. Don't miss Art in the Park, the legendary rooster crowing contest, and a delicious barbecue by Friends of Haines. The Haines Stampede Rodeo is July 3rd and 4th with the fireworks show at 10 p.m. sharp to wrap up the celebration. We'll see you there.
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1: Hey, welcome back. It's Mark Simone here for Sean. Normally, I'm on our big flagship station, WOR, here in New York. Hey, with us right now, our greatest legal mind, our greatest legal scholar, Alan Dershowitz, also a best-selling author. I want you to get his latest book. It's called Could President Trump Constitutionally Serve a Third Term? Get the book. You'll love it. You'll love all of his books. And he's with us right now. Alan Dershowitz, how are you?
2: I'm angry. I'm really angry that the Democratic Socialists of America have tried to take over the Democratic Party, and they're succeeding. They are a hate group. In order to become a member of the Democratic Socialists of America, you have to renounce Israel, especially if you're Jewish. If you're Jewish and you try to become a Democratic Socialist of America, the first question they ask you is, are you a Zionist? And, you know, it's Hitler, 1932. You know, he was the Socialist Party in those days in 32, and he only got a small percentage of the vote, but eventually he maneuvered himself into the chancellorship. And so what I worry about is the Democratic Socialists of America are trying to take over the Democratic Party, step one. Then they're trying to take over the United States and turn us into a socialist country. That's scary.
1: And the anti-Semitism, and we've been asking this all day, why are the real leaders, supposedly the real leaders, Pelosi, especially Chuck Schumer, why are they hiding under their desk? Why don't they do something?
2: They were born testicularly challenged. They have no guts, no willingness to stand up. And that's what happened, again, in the 30s. Jewish leaders were afraid to stand up. They'll alienate Franklin Roosevelt. Look what will happen. They won't like us. You got to speak out. You got to bring lawsuits. We're bringing lawsuits now against this Poetica coffee shop that serves crappy coffee, but it won't even serve its crappy coffee to a Jew like Dan Goldman, who lost his race because he wasn't anti-Israel enough. Now, we have to remember, that race was interesting. You had two Jewish anti-Israel candidates running against each other. One was only moderately anti-Israel. I hate Netanyahu. I don't want to sell arms to Israel. Israel is doing terrible, terrible things. And the other one says Israel shouldn't even exist. And the one who says Israel shouldn't exist and is a genocidal state wins the election by a landslide. In Brooklyn, where I come from, my God, back in the day, you couldn't get a single person to vote socialist in Brooklyn.
1: Yeah. This coffee shop, for those of you who don't know, it's a coffee shop here in Brooklyn. Dan Goldman, Jewish congressman, buys coffee. They refund his money, post online that they're not going to take any money because he's Jewish. They called it genocide juice. How many laws did that violate when they did that?
2: Federal law, state law. Civil law, you can sue. And what we're going to be doing, and I urge everybody who lives in Brooklyn, do this. Go there. Wear a Star of David. If you're Jewish, wear a kippah. And bring a video camera and see if they'll serve you. And tell them that you support Israel's right to exist. And that's all it means to be a Zionist. You don't have to be supportive of Netanyahu. You don't have to be supportive of Trump. You don't have to be supportive of any Israeli policies. All you have to do is believe that the Jewish people have a right to have a state of their own, the way there are 25 Muslim states and many, many other states. That's all it means to be a Zionist. So just walk in and tell them you're a Zionist. See if they'll serve you. And if they won't, we'll include you in our lawsuit and we'll share the profits with you.
1: Well, I'm glad you're doing that. But if you do something like that, it's just out and out open bigotry, discrimination. Aren't you, as attorney general or mayor, obligated to go do something about it?
2: Of course, because the mayor's not going to do something about it. He basically says, well, you know, I wouldn't have done it that way. But, you know, imagine if this was somebody who said, I'm not going to serve gays, or I'm not going to serve blacks, or I'm not going to serve Hispanics, or I'm not going to serve immigrants. Well, we don't have to hypothesize about that. We know about it. I worked in the civil rights movement in the 1960s. I went down south. I went to New Orleans and I couldn't get a cup of coffee because I walked into the coffee shop with a black friend. I couldn't get a cab back in the day. And now they're replicating that kind of racism and bigotry in Brooklyn. You know, we marched against this in the 1960s and we're going to march against it now. My goal, shut down that shop. You can't open a shop and refuse to serve other people. You know, I had a fight like that on Martha's Vineyard.
1: Yeah, I remember.
2: An anti-Zionist wouldn't serve me pierogi. I got the place shut down. I filed a complaint with the farmers market. They told him, you can't be a vendor unless you're willing to serve everybody. And he said, all right, so I won't be a vendor. So the word on Martha's Vineyard, if Dershowitz doesn't get pierogi, nobody gets pierogi. Thing has to be, if Dan Goldman doesn't get coffee, nobody gets coffee from this shop. Shut it down.
1: I would imagine you can't get a great pierogi on Martha's Vineyard, though.
2: They were terrible. They were terrible. You know, my grandmother, she knew how to make a pierogi. My God, from Poland, that's the national dish. But this guy served mediocre pierogi, but he wouldn't serve it to me because I wore a shirt that said I'm a proud American Zionist.
1: Wow. Now, the Justice Department, Harmeet Dhillon, he's been assigned to this. They're looking into this coffee shop. What can the federal government actually do in a case like that?
2: Well, they can bring a lawsuit. The guy also apparently owes $80,000 in back taxes.
1: Well, $800,000.
2: $800,000 in back taxes. Shut him down. Demand the taxes. You know, the taxes can go to feed the people that he claims to be supporting. He's depriving people of food by refusing to pay his taxes. But what I worry about, you're going to get people from Brooklyn saying, oh, we'll chip in, we'll pay his taxes because he's such a good guy because he doesn't serve Jews. And you know, half the people saying that are going to be Jews. You know, some of the most self-hating idiots in the world are Jewish on their parents' side. They don't identify particularly as Jewish except to say, well, we Jews oppose Israel.
1: Yeah.
2: So half the problem is the Jews. You know, Mamdani wouldn't have been elected without Jewish support, and certainly Brad Lander wouldn't have been elected without Jewish support. So we're seeing a lot of hate among Jewish radicals. And, you know, I don't care if you're Jewish, Muslim, or anybody else. If you're a member of those Democratic Socialists of America, you're a hater, you're a bigot, and you're not somebody who should be respected.
1: Did you ever think you'd ever see this again in America?
2: No. I never thought. Look, in 1991, I wrote a book called Chutzpah. It was the number one bestseller in the New York Times. And the conclusion, I predicted things would get much worse on college campuses. I was right about that. But I had no idea it would become mainstream within the Democratic Party. Hmm. I mean, this is a party I supported. I was 14 years old. I was out on the street with a loudspeaker campaigning for Philip Schuppler in Borough Park for assemblyman. I've been a Democrat since I was 14. I helped defend President Clinton. I helped defend Ted Kennedy. And now I'm a Republican. Be a part of that Democratic Party, because the Democratic Party is now the Democratic Socialists of America.
1: Hey, Alan Dershowitz's new book, it's called Could President Trump Constitutionally Serve a Third Term? It's a great book, but you know you're driving people nuts with this book. These liberals are going crazy with this book.
2: Oh, you should see what goes on in Martha's Vineyard when anybody mentions the book. You know, I presented a copy of it to President Trump in the Oval Office, and he got a good laugh out of it. You know, his basic attitude is he's probably not going to run for a third term, but, you know, just the idea that he could serve a third term, couldn't run for it, but he could serve it if he were appointed, drives people nuts. And it shouldn't, because the Constitution, 22nd Amendment, permits it.
1: Yeah. Now you were saying, well, can he serve a third term? Well, get the book. You have to get the book and read it. It's Alan Dershowitz's new book. Hey, you have a new book like every 2 months. I've been trying to write a book for 30 years. How do you turn out these books so fast?
2: Well, that's what I do, is I write. About 2 months after that, I have a book called Why I Quit the Dems and So Should You.
1: Well, that's great.
2: It'll be in time for the election. And then I have another one coming out in about 6 months called It Ain't Necessarily So, My Guide to Life as a Skeptic. So, you know, I love writing. That's what I do. I've written 65 books. And, you know, I'm 87. I'll be 88 in a month or so. And I'm hoping to, you know, write a few more.
1: Wow. So were you always like this? Always disorganized? Were you like this productive all your life?
2: I've always been productive, never organized.
1: Okay.
2: I spread myself out over the kitchen. I work on the beach. I'm right waiting for my daughter to come in on a ferry now from Rhode Island. I'm talking to you. I don't waste time. That's my motto. Just every minute is precious. You know, I get up every morning. There's a special prayer that Jews say in the morning. It's called Modeh Ani. And it's just, thank you for waking me up again and restoring my soul. When you're 87, almost 88, you don't take next day for granted. You just live every single day. And that's what I'm doing. And I'm going to write every day. And I'm going to write as many books as I can. And I'm stimulated to write books by what's going on today in the world. It's a very dangerous place.
1: Wow.
2: It's 1932 Germany. It's not 1938 Germany. And it's our job to prevent 1932 Germany from becoming 1938 Germany in America today. That's our job.
1: Well, Alan Dershowitz, brilliant. And you're a great inspiration. That's, you've inspired a lot of people with those last few words. Well, thanks for being with us. We'll do it again soon.
2: Keep inspired. Good.
1: All right. Take care. Yeah, you see? That's how you got to be. These people want to retire. Just do nothing. Listen to him. That's the way you got to be. And he'll live to be 100 with that attitude. Hey, we'll take some calls next. 800-941-SEAN is the number. 800-941-SEAN. Mark Simone here for Sean. He'll be back. It's the Sean Hannity Show.
0: Immigration, jobs, health care. 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
7: The type of destruction, vandalism, was meant to intimidate and harass Christian worshipers.
6: I'm Molly Halpern of the Bureau, and this is Wanted by the FBI. Three churches of different Christian denominations were vandalized and set on fire in Bozeman between April and August. Investigators say the crimes are connected. Special Agent Greg Rice says perpetrators caused upwards of $30,000 in damages.
7: Bibles were burnt. 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

0: Hey, welcome back to the Sean Hannity Show. It's Mark Simone here for Sean. Let's take a couple of calls. Let's go to Sally in Indiana. Hey, Sally, how you doing?
1: I'm fine. How are you?
0: Let me check. Not bad. Not bad.
1: Good, good. Thanks for taking my call. I just have a quick comment. Listening to you and Mr. Dershowitz and...
0: What happened to the quick part?
1: Term Democratic Socialist.
0: Yes.
1: I'd like to see that change to Socialist Democrats.
0: Well, that's a major change. I guess we could change it.
1: Everybody would use that. It would be a much better description of what they are. They're Socialist Democrats.
0: Yeah, let's be honest. They're just socialists.
1: Well, they are.
0: Doing it under the Democratic flag, but they're socialists.
1: Democratic in there. It just makes it sound better.
0: Yeah. Where are you in Indiana?
1: I really like the term socialist.
0: I know. You're in love with it. Where are you in Indiana?
1: Southern Indiana. Mount Vernon, actually.
0: Mount Vernon. We got one of those in New York, right up above New York City.
1: Yes.
0: All right. Well,
1: there's a Mount Vernon in several states.
0: There you go. All right, Sally. Well, thanks for checking in with us. Take care. Let's go to John in Texas. John, how you doing?
2: Doing all right. I'm sorry I couldn't seem to disconnect my phone from the Bluetooth, but I had a question I was going to ask Alan. I'm thinking that if the stated purpose of packing the Supreme Court, adding more Supreme Court justices, is to change their ruling on something, that in itself would be unconstitutional because that allows the other two branches of government to basically eliminate the Supreme Court.
0: Well, yeah, that's a big Democratic thing. Pack the court. We have 9 justices. They want to have 15. Next thing you know, it'll be 25. The reason for that is if they get a Democrat in office, he would have to appoint, 9 judges right there. It'd be total disaster. They got all these plans. They want to make Puerto Rico a state, D.C. a state. That way, that's 4 more Democratic senators. Absolutely ridiculous. But thanks for calling. Let's go to John in beautiful San Diego. John, how you doing?
3: Hey, Don. If anybody's interested in how Trump can serve a third term, he cannot run. But what can happen, he would have to resign before January 20th next year. And Vance takes over as president and appoints Trump as vice president. Then Vance runs for president in 28. Immediately, when he wins, and he has to win, of course, then he immediately resigns. And
0: well, I don't know if that works. That's been tested before. I think they were talking about that with, was it Bill Clinton? Become a vice president and then have the president step down. I don't know that that even works. But the answer to that is in Alan Dershowitz's new book, because he's the legal expert. He goes through every possible twist and turn in his new book. So I would get that. The new Air Force One is coming. The new Air Force One, have you seen the pictures of it? It's unbelievable. It's so much bigger than the current Air Force One. This is the plane that Qatar gave to the president. That's how rich they are in Qatar. The head guy in Qatar has a plane much bigger than Air Force One. Have you seen the inside? It's got like 3 bedrooms that are as beautiful as any hotel suite anywhere in Las Vegas. I mean, they're unbelievable. So people who live in the area near the Air Force Base see it flying around all the time, doing all kinds of maneuvers. Because you got to remember, before you get on that plane and you start going anywhere, you want that pilot to be well-trained on that aircraft. It's a different airplane. It's a different size, different everything. So they got their pilots taking it up every day, over and over again, doing maneuvers. It's one thing about when you have a private jet, even if it's the Air Force One, how often does the president go anywhere? Once every month? You don't want to get on a plane where the pilot hasn't flown in a month. You want that guy flying every day, keeping his skills up. Hey, and we've got a lot coming up. Oh, Bill O'Reilly will be with us in the next hour. We'll talk to him about all sorts of stuff. And Sean will be back soon. And then more. We'll get to Matt Van Epps, the congressman, and more coming up in the next hour.
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10: 1798. The ink was still drying on the Constitution. America was still in its infancy. And the subject of freedom was already at the center of debate. It was a period of tension. Abroad, Britain and France were constantly in conflict. America was caught in the middle, and the newly formed political parties were polarized by foreign alliances. President John Adams and his fellow Federalists in Congress believed that the new nation must be built on centrality and loyalty, an aid to curb political dissent through the Alien and Sedition Acts. Journalists were prosecuted and critics were silenced. Though for the public, the legislation was seen as an assault on the First Amendment and remained unpopular. 3 years later, the legislation was not renewed, proving that freedom always prevails over fear. For more, go to FoxNewsPodcast.com. 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
11: NATO back in the Oval Office. Lisa Brady, Fox News. And he's offering praise for President Trump's leadership to prevent Iran from getting a nuclear weapon.
12: And it would have been a threat to the region. It would have been a threat to the whole world. This is a country which is exporting chaos. It is exporting terrorism. And they were very near to getting their hands on the nuclear capability.
11: NATO Secretary General Mark Rutte also highlighting thousands of U.S. flights from bases in Europe during the fight with Iran. President Trump has criticized some NATO allies for lack of support, telling reporters he just wants loyalty. The president also weighing in on three progressives who won primaries in New York yesterday, two of them ousting incumbent Democrats in the House.
13: Well, they're going radical left. They're going really, you know, you talk about the Democrat socialists, it's really communist.
11: He says socialism and communism don't work and that a far left movement for Democrats should make it easier for Republicans. New York City Mayor Zoran Mamdani, who backed the three winning House candidates, telling reporters earlier today,
14: what I see these results as a reflection of are the fact that New Yorkers are hungry for a new kind of politics.
11: President Trump, meantime, pushing Congress to pass the Save America Act.
13: Voter ID is proof of citizenship. And it's also the mail-in ballots.
11: He wants to limit mail-in ballots to certain voters, including in the military or with health issues. Meeting earlier today with Senate Republicans, including Majority Leader John Thune, who has said the votes aren't there to pass that act or to eliminate the filibuster rule's threshold to advance it. But the president canceled the signing of a bipartisan housing bill, saying the voter ID bill needs to pass first. Meantime, a judge in Boston blocking a Trump executive order on election reform, ruling it violates the separation of powers. 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
11: Several Californians are now charged in part of the Justice Department's healthcare fraud takedown.
16: Federal prosecutors announcing charges against 10 people in Southern California accused of engaging in fraud against government-funded health programs or abusing their positions as doctors to illegally prescribe controlled substances. The defendants include a woman who allegedly participated in a scheme that submitted nearly $270 million in fraudulent claims to Medi-Cal for expensive prescription drugs, and a man charged with running hospice care companies that fraudulently billed Medicare $27 million. The DOJ says, in addition, the takedown resulted in the apprehension and return of four individuals to the U.S., including one of the FBI's most wanted fraudsters, in connection with a previously charged $1.2 billion telemedicine fraud scheme.
11: Fox's Christian Goodwin. In Northern California, a moderate earthquake shaking a remote area earlier today, but felt widely, a preliminary magnitude 5.6, no word of damage or injuries. The Academy of Country Music unveils a star-studded list of special honorees.
17: Casey Musgraves, Eric Church, and Ella Langley are among this year's Academy of Country Music special honorees. The ACM honors celebrate an artist's individual performance, album, or event, and their impact on the genre across a range of categories. It takes place August 19th in Nashville, with Carly Pearce returning for her sixth straight year as host, this time alongside reigning Album of the Year winner Parker McCollum. Receiving songwriter honors, Langley and Jesse Joe Dillon. Church, known as the Chief, will receive the Lifting Lives Award. The late Brett James, who died in a plane crash in North Carolina last September, will posthumously receive the Poets Award alongside the Carter family. Michelle Polino, Fox News.
11: A mixed finish on Wall Street. The Dow up 182 points as oil prices dip under $70 a barrel, but the S&P down 7 points, the NASDAQ down 110. I'm Lisa Brady, Fox News.
18: Mostly sunny skies for the rest of the day in Baker County, looking at high temperatures in the 80s to lower 90s. For tonight, increasing clouds and lows into the 50s and breezy. Tomorrow looks partly sunny and highs into the 80s. For the Grand Ronde Valley, including Cove, Elgin, and LeGrand, partly cloudy for the rest of the day. Expect highs into the upper 80s. Tonight, mostly clear, then becoming mostly cloudy. Lows in the lower to mid 50s. And tomorrow is mostly cloudy with highs in the mid 80s. That's a quick look at our forecast. Follow current conditions at elkhornmediagroup.com.
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0: start of this is going to be building power. 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

0: Hey, it's Mark Simone here for Sean Hannity with us right now, the great number one TV anchor, best-selling author. Bill O'Reilly has a new podcast called We'll Do It Live. 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Some great guests. And check out his YouTube channel, Bill O'Reilly on YouTube. 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And, of course, the regular show and the column. 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Bill O'Reilly, how you doing?
1: You know, I think I just saw Hannity float by in the Atlantic Ocean on a raft.
0: Well, he's trying to get away from what happened. Last night we had these primaries in New York, and our crazy commie mayor, everybody endorsed one. All these crazy Democrats, socialists, they're calling it the hate slate, the commie corridor. What is going on here in New York?
1: Well, it's a very interesting political story. There's no doubt about that, Mark. And thanks for having me on. I picked up a couple of weeks ago, as you may know, I have a collection of historical stuff from all over the world.

0: class and distributing them to the working people. And that means that what Mandani is actively doing is he's making it impossible for Mark Simone to buy an apartment and fix the apartment and rent the apartment. So you cannot do that because of all the regulations. And Mandani's goal is to have the city control all the housing. That's communism. So the three people that were elected yesterday in New York City will serve in the House of Representatives. Now, there's about 10 already in there that are communist people. They don't admit it. They all were socialists. We're democratic socialists. We're a bunch of garbage. I mean, they don't believe in private property. They want a wealth tax. They don't believe in punishing criminals at all for whatever they do. They don't believe in any immigration reform, open border they want. These are communists. And what's interesting is the reason this happened in New York City is half of the workforce in New York City, half foreign-born, and their values, I hate to say this, but it's absolutely true, are not the values of indigenous Americans. So we embrace capitalism here. They don't. So when they get a guy like Mandani and his three acolytes that were elected yesterday to run in the primary, that means they'll win in New York, okay? They don't care whether there's asset seizure. These are the people that were born abroad. They just want things given to them. Not that they're lazy. There's a lot of migrants are very, very hardworking people and have worked them way up on their own. But there is a big segment of people who do not want to compete in American society. They don't want it. They want to be given housing, food, daycare, health care, on and on. And that's what these people promise.
1: Hmm. But, you know, a guy like Mamdani, highly educated, and we've run this experiment with this socialism about 10 million times all over the world, and it fails every single time. So what are they, just the greatest optimists in the world? They think maybe this time it'll work?
0: No, it's power. So the easiest way to obtain power in America at this point in history is to promise voters free stuff. There is no easier way to do it than that. Hmm. You see in L.A., San Francisco, Chicago, all the big urban centers where a lot of poor people have come and they can't afford to pay $4,000 a month for an apartment. And so Mandani and his ilk, they are aware that they can win by promising free stuff. Plus, I believe a guy like Mandani, if you look at him and his point of view on crime, his hatred of Israel, he's a hardcore communist. He believes in the little red book that I'm holding in my hand right now.
1: Hmm. So now this is New York, but we've got all these crazies that just got voted in last night. Is this going to hurt the Democrat Party nationally? Is this going to spread and really do them in eventually?
0: Yes, it will. That's an excellent question. Because the liberal wing of the Democratic Party, these are the Hollywood people, the industrialists, the people who run Disney, the people who run the network news, they don't want their assets seized. They don't want that. So there's a fissure. But in New York State, the migrant vote is now so overwhelming, and there's no leadership in Albany. Hochul will just okay all of this stuff. She won't do it before November. She'll kind of dodge and weave. But once she wins, if she can beat Blakeman, then it's the gates are open. We'll give you, give you, give you, give you, give you. You know, look, New York State has fewer people than Florida. And we spend, what, five times as much per capita citizen in New York than they do in Florida? Five times as much? So what do you think you're going to get? This is communism. That's what it is. And the media covers

0: for it. So you'll never get anybody who just told you what I just said on CNN or ABC News. You'll never hear that.
1: Yeah. I can understand the media covering for Joe Biden, covering for Nancy Pelosi, but the fact that they would cover for this, they could have stopped this movement. And where were the leaders of the party, Schumer, Pelosi, a few years ago, putting out this fire before it spread? Why didn't they do that?
0: Well, Pelosi tried, and I'm not a big fan of hers. She tried. She warned everybody about the squad. She didn't like them at all, but she's out of it now. Schumer is Joe Biden. I mean that literally. He cannot speak. He has to read off a piece of paper. Whatever you could put on the paper, Joe Biden is a schmo. Read it. Okay?
1: Yeah.
0: He's gone. And Cortez knows she can beat him. She's next.
1: Huh.
0: And Cortez, with all due respect, because I'm not trying to injure her personally, she doesn't know what communism is. She has no idea Stalin or Mao or even Fidel. She doesn't know.
1: Wow.
0: She knows is Bernie Sanders told her, give as much stuff away as you can give. That's what she knows. Can you imagine me sitting down with Alexandria Ocasio-Cortez for an hour interview? We do the long form now. We'll do it live. Can you imagine me sitting with her?
1: They used to agree to that stuff. Remember you and Barney Frank? They used to agree to debate. They don't do it anymore.
0: But those are classic liberals.
1: Yeah.
0: Frank's not a communist. You know, he's deceased, of course. But it would be, and I wouldn't be mean to her. We both went to Boston University. She's a fellow terrier. But do you think she could last 3 minutes in a debate with me?
1: No.
0: Okay. And I'm not trying to sound arrogant. You can put 45,000 people from the metropolitan area in the seat, and it would be the same outcome.
1: Yeah.
0: You know anything, Congresswoman Cortez is not going to be able to debate them. She doesn't know anything.
1: Yeah. So it's hard for people to imagine that a bunch of people could come in and like radically shift the whole culture. But Bill O'Reilly, you just got back from England. Tell everybody how England is transformed.
0: Well, that thing is falling apart because of the giveaways for medical care and housing. So they allowed millions, and their population is 70 million in the UK. Ours is 350 here. So the UK government, and it's never been explained why, allowed millions. They don't even know how many millions because they don't even count them. From North Africa, from the Middle East, from South Asia, poured into England, Scotland, and Wales, and Northern Ireland. Poured in. As soon as they set foot on their soil, they get all the entitlements. So the British government has run out of money. They can't pay the health care for all of these migrants and their own citizens who were born there. They can't pay it. And once you can't pay it, your economy collapses. And that's what's happened there. So I'm doing a special for News Nation coming up. I don't have a date yet. Called The Siege of London, because London's the worst. The big city over there. And, I mean, there are 60 Sharia courts scattered all through the UK. 60. So that the British government has said, no, we're not going to do the justice system anymore. You Muslims do it. How insane is that?
1: And hey, tell everybody when you went to England, you get off the plane.
0: Yeah, so I'm in Ireland, which is not nearly as crazy as England. And I flew from Cork to London, about an hour flight, on Aer Lingus. And I get off the plane. And usually when you get off a plane going to another country, because Ireland is an independent country, you have to go through customs and get your passport stamped and no customs. Okay?
1: Yeah.
0: Nothing. And I walked from my plane gate, Aer Lingus, to the parking lot where a guy goes, hey, you know, my driver, in 8 minutes.
1: And nobody asked you to see a passport or anything?
0: No. No one knew I was in a country. And that went for all under 250 passengers on that plane. They walked into the country. No, nothing. No scrutiny whatsoever. None.
1: Unbelievable. Hey, we're talking with Bill O'Reilly, Mark Simone here for Sean Hannity, and we'll continue in a moment on The Sean Hannity Show.
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7: Good afternoon. This is Garrett Christensen in the Elkhorn Media Group newsroom with a breaking traffic alert. I-84 westbound is closed between LeGrand and Pendleton due to an accident near milepost 259, just west of LeGrand. No estimated time of reopening is currently available. Again, I-84 westbound is closed between LeGrand and Pendleton due to an accident near milepost 259. No estimated time of reopening is currently available. We will continue to provide updates as the status of the highway changes.
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0: 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Mark Simone here for Sean. We're talking with Bill O'Reilly. 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We'll do it live. 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His show, his column, everything's at BillO'Reilly.com. Hey, Bill O'Reilly, coming up, we have America 250, the 250th birthday, incredible celebrations. Are the Democrats going to embarrass themselves during that week by not celebrating, by not looking happy about our country?
1: Well, I hear a rumor they're going to drown somebody in the I don't think so. I don't think they're going to take the time to do something like that or work against them. Although you might see some Antifas and, you know, those people. Did you see one of the Antifa fanatics got 100 years in the state of Texas?
0: Yeah.
1: In action against the ICE agents. Just got sentenced yesterday.
0: Oh, that's good. Those are the January 6th type sentences. I like those long sentences for these guys.
1: Boy, they came down on those eight guys. Eight Antifas went into Alvarado, Texas, to attack ICE agents. And, you know, they caught them all because one cop was hurt. And they all got 40 years or up in the Texas penitentiary. And that's what we need to do. That's insurrection.
0: Bill O'Reilly, hey, we don't have much time left. Tell me about Anthony Fauci. Are we going to end up seeing this guy finally get some what he deserves? Will justice catch up with Anthony Fauci?
1: No, because he got a pardon from Biden.
0: Yeah, but I know the Trump people are looking at, did Biden even sign it, know about it?
1: Nah, federal courts will never, ever throw those pardons out. Because, you know, it is way too much confliction in how they were made and all that. We all know that he didn't sign anything. He could barely find his way to the Oval Office. We all know that. But the system is a system. But what Fauci will go through is an incredible damnation. Because Rand Paul is going to rip his throat out.
0: Yeah.
1: And Fauci has to show up. He's under federal subpoena. And if he lies, they could charge him with perjury. But when was the last time you heard anybody charged with perjury?
0: Yeah. No, well, I think they can already charge him. Just for that last round of testimony. But
1: they can't because Biden pardoned him.
0: Yeah. Well, that would be great to see. Well, Bill O'Reilly, great to have you on. Hey, everybody, check out his new podcast. We'll do it live. You got Gene Simmons on this week, right? Tomorrow?
1: Yeah, Simmons is quite a character.
0: Yeah. So, but watch all the episodes. And check out Bill O'Reilly's YouTube channel. Boy, there's some great stuff there. And you can get his show and his column, everything. Just go to BillO'Reilly.com. BillO'Reilly.com. There's a link to everything there. And Bill O'Reilly, thanks for being with us.
1: Thanks for having me, Mark. Appreciate it.
0: All right. Take care. Hey, it's Mark Simone here on The Sean Hannity Show.
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4: Fox News, I'm Deborah Valentine. President Trump meeting with Senate Republican leaders after abruptly canceling the signing of the bipartisan Road to Housing Act, demanding Congress first pass the Save America Act. Alabama Senator Tommy Tuberville defended the move on The Story with Martha McCallum.
5: It'll be the last time we'll have a Republican president or a Republican Senate or a House. That's how fast this country is going down to communism, and we need to stop it. We can stop it.
4: Opponents argue the provisions would disproportionately burden some voting groups. A dozen people indicted in a conspiracy to smuggle contraband into 8 federal prisons using drones.
6: 5 defendants are charged in a separate methamphetamine conspiracy, 7 defendants charged in a marijuana conspiracy, and 4 defendants charged in a K2 conspiracy.
4: U.S. Attorney Will Keyes of Middle Georgia. 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
7: Good afternoon. This is Garrett Christensen in the Elkhorn Media Group newsroom with a breaking traffic alert. I-84 westbound is closed between LeGrand and Pendleton due to an accident near milepost 259, just west of LeGrand. No estimated time of reopening is currently available. Again, I-84 westbound is closed between LeGrand and Pendleton due to an accident near milepost 259. No estimated time of reopening is currently available. We will continue to provide updates as the status of the highway changes.
8: Mostly sunny skies for the rest of the day in Baker County, looking at high temperatures in the 80s to lower 90s. For tonight, increasing clouds and lows into the 50s and breezy. Tomorrow looks partly sunny and highs into the 80s. For the Grand Ronde Valley, including Cove, Elgin, and LeGrand, partly cloudy for the rest of the day. Expect highs into the upper 80s. Tonight, mostly clear, then becoming mostly cloudy. Lows in the lower to mid 50s. And tomorrow is mostly cloudy with highs in the mid 80s. That's a quick look at our forecast. Follow current conditions at elkhornmediagroup.com.
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1: Hey, welcome back. It's Mark Simone here for Sean Hannity. Normally, I'm on our big flagship station, WOR, here in New York. And with us right now, doing great work in Washington, D.C., Congressman Matt Van Epps, Tennessee. Great American, very amazing credentials, and served in Iraq, Afghanistan, and serving right now in Washington, D.C., a real tough battleground there. And ladies and gentlemen, great to have him with us, Congressman Van Epps. Thanks for being here.
2: Hey, Mark. Thank you so much. Honored to be on with you. It's been a really exciting past 6 months, now in office for 6 months, and honored to serve in the Tennessee 7th Congressional District and fight hard for my constituents and for America, and very grateful for the time today.
1: Yeah, but what a swamp to be serving in Washington, D.C., but you're up to the task. So, hey, tell everybody about this is a wonderful thing, the Gold Star Families Act. Tell everybody about it.
2: Absolutely. Thanks, Mark. So I made a campaign promise that the first bill that we would do would be for Gold Star families and for veterans. And our first quarter in office, that's what we focused on. And we introduced back in March the Honor Gold Star Families Act, which proposed to increase the death gratuity that gets paid to a service member's family after that service member is killed from the current amount of $100,000 to $200,000, provide an annual cost of living adjustment, and make it retroactive to January 1st to cover Operation Epic Fury. The bill has 21 co-sponsors, is a bipartisan bill with a Republican co-lead, a Democrat co-lead. It's been endorsed by the American Gold Star Mothers, the Gold Star Wives, the Military Veterans Advocacy, With Honor, Source America, a number of other organizations. And I'm honored to be able to report to you, Mark, that a couple weeks ago, language from our bill made it into the National Defense Authorization Act, and that's moving forward. And so I'm really excited about that. This is an important step for our Gold Star families. The language in the NDAA is slightly different than our bill. We're still, those core provisions of my legislation made it through the committee markup, and I'm honored by that. We're also going to continue to push the bill as a standalone bill, and I'm very grateful for all the work that went in by my team. It is now also bicameral, and so I'm sharing that with you for the first time. Senator Sheehy introduced it last week in the Senate, so we've got a lot of great momentum here.
1: Yeah. You would think with something as a no-brainer like this that there'd be no opposition and that you wouldn't have to push, but I guess you got to fight for everything in Congress, don't you?
2: That's right. And, you know, with this bill, we have a solemn obligation to stand behind the families of service members who have given everything for our country. And the death gratuity has not been increased since 2006. And so we're providing a cost of living adjustment. We're increasing that. That's the tax-free money that goes to that family immediately after that first couple weeks after a service member is killed. And, they're going through the hardest thing in their lives, and we want to alleviate some of that stress from the financial burden part of that. It is straightforward. You're absolutely right, Mark, and we've got to continue to push to get this done.
1: Yeah. Well, it's great work that you're doing. Now, if you watch crazy MSNBC or something like that, they'll tell you the Republicans are all divided and civil war in the Congress. You're there. You're meeting with the GOP leaders. What's the real story?
2: But listen, I have been so impressed by our freshman class, and just being here for 6 months now, it is a great group of patriots, and we have amazing leadership, and we're fighting hard every single day. And I could not be more proud of this team and our efforts. You know, Mark, you look at the elections that happened in New York City last night, and
1: I'd rather not, but okay.
2: Yeah, well, and you know, this is a battle between common sense Republicans and the Democrats that are just have this socialist leftist Marxist viewpoint. And in America 250, our 250th anniversary, the greatest nation in the history of the world, We have a real fight right now between this common sense, what Republicans are driving to help families, to drive down costs, to protect our country, secure our border, keep our border secure. And we have these left crazy. Some of these candidates, it just baffles me, Mark. There's, you know, one that used the American flag as a napkin. There's one that stopped going to church because Trump supporters were there. You know, there's one that refuses to say the Pledge of Allegiance. Like, there's a whole list of the things that they believe in, which is opposite of what our country is all about, what we fought for 250 years as that shining city on a hill. And we have got to have your listeners. We've got to have all of these folks come together for behind the Republican Party and back Republican candidates so that we can keep this country the greatest country in the world.
1: Wow. When you saw some of those wackos last night that could be in Congress, are they going to fit in there?
2: I would say no. I mean, some of the background, some of the things that they're advocating for, I mean, just have no business in, not just in Congress, but in the fabric of America. I mean, these are failed policies, failed ideology that the world has said no to. You know, you look at the socialist Marxist philosophies that some of these people are bringing, and it is opposite to the core tenets of America. It will only cause greater harm for families. It will only make us weaker. And that's not what we can have. We have got to have the strongest country to lift up our families, to protect our citizens. And that's what we've got to do.
1: Yeah. Hey, President Trump, tell us about any interactions you had with him or how his leadership is affecting the Congress right now.
2: Well, let me go back a couple of as a brand new guy, I had an opportunity to fly an Air Force One president. And that was a pretty special moment for me. It was during the Memphis Safe Task Force. So not in district for me, but I've been talking about, I sit on Homeland Security, and I've been talking about the Memphis Safe Task Force as a great example of the president's leadership, of Governor Lee in Tennessee, of his leadership, them working together to reduce crime across all metrics in Memphis to make that city safe and more prosperous. And it's a great outcome that can serve as a template for the rest of the country. I got to go to see the event that the president did a couple of months ago, and it was remarkable, supporting all of our law enforcement, first responders. And after that event, I got to be on Air Force One with the president and fly back to D.C. And, you know, Mark, I've had a number of phone calls with him, and, you know, that got to be on Air Force One, which was a really fun moment for me. And he always asked about my family, how we're doing, and is so supportive, and is just a phenomenal leader.
1: Yeah, well, that's great to hear. Hey, tell us about this. Can't be American tax money to the Taliban. Tell me that's not true.
2: So the House plans, as you know, I think, to vote on the National Security Department of State related programs this week, which oversees foreign aid, and this is it's something. So Tim Burchett out of Tennessee passed a bill last year to prevent this. This is money that is going via the United Nations, ends up being skimmed and taxed and taken by the Taliban. And we absolutely cannot have that. We've got to stop that. I don't want to see a single U.S. dollar going to the Taliban directly or indirectly. I served in the global war on terror. I served in Afghanistan, fought against that regime, and that is absolutely inexcusable. So we've got to work really hard to ensure that doesn't happen. I'm so glad that my friend and colleague Tim Burchett led on that a year ago before I was in Congress, and that got through the House. And so we've got to keep pushing on that to ensure that not a single dollar goes to the Taliban.
1: Wow, unbelievable! Hey, so you're relatively new to Congress. When you got there, who was nicest to you? Who took you under their wings? Who was your biggest help there?
2: Well, I'll tell you, Mark. I mean, truly, everyone has been so helpful, from leadership to all of the members. Truly, all of the members of the freshman class here with me, who kind of pulled me in. I came in December in that special election, and they were kind enough to pull me in. But you know, I try to build a lot of relationships and work with a whole lot of folks, both on Homeland Security and then Science, Space, and Technology, which is the other committee that I'm on. I'm in the Republican Study Committee that's chaired by August Pfluger out of Texas, who's great. August and I got to play in a baseball team this year. I grew up playing baseball, was in the congressional baseball game 2 weeks ago, and it was one of the absolute most fun things that I've gotten to do. But I built a lot of really strong relationships through that. And, you know, Mark, we won that 11-2. And I got to be in the game as a pinch runner a few times, scored two runs. And but I think being with our team and winning with the GOP against the Democrats in the Nats ballpark is something I'll never forget. I was able to have my young daughter with me in the outfield before the game, and we were able to run around. It was just a very special moment for me and my family. But it's also been an opportunity to build some additional strong relationships with all of those Republicans that play on the baseball team.
1: Oh, that's great. Hey, we're talking with Congressman Matt Van Epps. Hey, just tell me the SAVE Act. What chance do we have of getting this passed?
2: Well, you know, so we passed it out of the House twice. We voted for it twice, the Save America Act. And this is a, you know, this is a 90-10 issue in the country. I mean, this is something that we absolutely have got to continue to push forward. I fully support the Save America Act. My colleagues in the House do. The president, this is a top, if not the top, agenda item for the president. And so we've got to work. Senate's got to work to get this done. And so I'm hopeful that we'll have a pathway forward on that. This is the Save America Act is the bill that requires voter ID, that will require states to remove anyone that shouldn't be on the rolls if they're illegal or if they've passed away. It requires voter ID at the polling site. Very, very common sense. And we require IDs for 15 or 20 different things in our country, from buying alcohol to getting on a plane. And it's what we should do in our elections. And so we've passed this, voted on it twice in the House, and I fully support it, honored to support it, and we've just got to get it done.
1: When Chuck Schumer, in that speech yesterday, when he said, this will disenfranchise 20 million people, 20 million people won't be able to vote, what is he talking about?
2: No, there's a lot of misnomers out there, Mark, on this, and there are provisions in there. I think, you know, I've heard, well, the, you know, military won't be able, you know, to vote because of it. Women who change their names when they get married won't be able to. And that's just false. There are provisions in it to ensure that that everyone's able to vote. And there's a mechanism where you can sign an affidavit if you change your name and say, no, that's my, you know, that's my name. So, this is the right thing. This is a 90-10 issue. This is a, you know, is common sense, straightforward. Kind of back to that, you know, the Democrats' crazy candidates they're putting up and Republicans' common sense. This is common sense. And this has a lot of support across the aisle, despite the voting record might be. But there are people all across the country that know that this is the right thing to do, a common sense solution.
1: Yeah. Hey, you had any interaction with Hakeem Jeffries? He is the oddest looking guy on television. He looks like almost like a robot. But have you had a deal with him in any way?
2: No, I've not. I've seen him on the House floor, but I've not had any interactions through my committee work or anything else. I can safely say that we see the world differently.
1: Yeah. But they say in the old days in Congress, once it was 5 o'clock, once the whistle blew, Democrats, Republicans, they all went and got a beer together. There's nothing like that anymore, is there?
2: Well, really, no. I think there is. I'm honored to be on something called the Four Country Caucus. And so this is a group of both Republicans and Democrats, all veterans. It's probably the closest thing to that old kind of notion. And we'll have speakers that come in the mornings for about once a month or so, and we all get together, and we do work collaboratively in that to advance veteran issues. So, matter of fact, my Honor Gold Star Families bill, there's a vote process in the Four Country Caucus. We sent our bill through. It's a blind vote. We got 100% of Republicans and 100% of Democrats in the Four Country Caucus to vote in favor of our Honor Gold Star Families Act. So that is an example of a bipartisan way that that a group is working for veterans.
1: Well, Congressman Matt Van Epps, you're doing great work. We're very proud of you, and we're very grateful to you. Keep it up, and thanks for being with us.
2: Thanks so much, Mark. Thanks for what you do. Honored to be here, and hope you have a great day.
1: All right. Thanks so much. You hear that? Thanks for what I do. What am I doing? I got the easy part. I just stand here and ask him questions. He does all the work answering, and I'm getting paid. He's not on this one. No, he's doing great work. We really appreciate it. And a nice guy, you can tell. Like a genuine, honest, nice, wholesome guy. You don't see that much in Washington anymore. Hey, it's Mark Simone here for Sean. Thanks for listening. We really appreciate it. It's the Sean Hannity Show.
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7: Good afternoon. This is Garrett Christensen in the Elkhorn Media Group newsroom with a breaking traffic alert. I-84 westbound is closed between LeGrand and Pendleton due to an accident near milepost 259, just west of LeGrand. No estimated time of reopening is currently available. Again, I-84 westbound is closed between LeGrand and Pendleton due to an accident near milepost 259. No estimated time of reopening is currently available. We will continue to provide updates as the status of the highway changes.
8: I'm Lauren Simonetti, and this is the Fox Business Report.
9: Stocks are trying to hold on to gains in afternoon trading as artificial intelligence stocks steadied after a two-day slide. Tech stocks tumbling on worries about debt-funded AI spending. The Dow is higher and on track for its 18th record close of the year. Tumbling crude prices are lifting investor sentiment and are slumping toward their pre-war levels, with West Texas Intermediate crude trading at nearly $71 a barrel. Airline stocks and cruise operators are taking off as oil prices slide. Industrials and consumer discretionary are advancing while energy and tech are lagging. Shares of Alphabet are up 0.5%. The Google parent will be replacing Verizon in the Dow 30 before trading begins next Monday. And shares of Micron Technology are down 1%. The memory chip maker is slated to report earnings after markets close today, which will be a big test for the AI trade. That's your Fox Business Report. I'm Hillary Barsky, invested in you.
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0: Well, it's I'm afraid that's it for the Sean Hannity Show. I didn't expect to be here today. Linda, thanks for everything.
1: Oh, you're welcome. Thanks for coming in a pinch. We greatly appreciate you. You were awesome, as always.
0: I love it. Don't ever call me 1 hour before the show again like that.
1: I owe you big time, brother.
0: You too. I had a whole day planned, all kinds of... No,
1: I know it.
0: An honor to be here, and I'm glad that you're all listening. Thanks for being with us. It's the Sean Hannity Show.
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7: Meeting at the White House. I'm Lisa Lucera, Fox News. As President Trump sits down with NATO Secretary General Mark Rutte.
8: I just want their loyalty. We don't need their money. We don't need anything. We have the most powerful military in the world by far. But I just want loyalty. You know, we're so loyal to them.
7: The president says NATO didn't do enough to aid with the Iran conflict, but Rutte, using charts, outlined the numbers, saying about 5,000 U.S. planes took off from bases in Europe during the conflict. The White House has formally asked for nearly $88 billion in defense spending, more mostly to replenish stockpiles after the conflict. A tense meeting this afternoon between the president and Senate Republicans, a shouting match breaking out between the president and Louisiana Senator Bill Cassidy after the president asked about the war power. hours resolution, which passed in the Senate yesterday. Alabama Senator Tommy Tuberville defending the president's decision to not sign a housing bill until the Save America Act is passed.
9: He brought up all the situations to where we can get the Save America Act passed. And everywhere I go, everywhere all Republicans go across this country, and they're lying if they don't tell you it's not true, is Save America Act is the number one thing the people want. They want fair elections.
7: The Save America Act would call for a voter ID and proof of citizenship to cast a ballot. President Trump reacting after three New York City congressional candidates backed by Mayor Zoran Mamdani, a Democratic socialist, won their primaries last night, including Brad Lander, who ousted Dan Goldman.
8: I was very surprised to see, you know, because he's a pretty liberal guy. When they go more liberal than Dan Goldman, they're really into Never Never Land.
7: Goldman was one of the House members involved in one of the impeachment inquiries of the president during his first term. America is listening to Fox News.
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7: Federal authorities charging 12 people in a massive conspiracy to smuggle contraband into federal prisons using drones.
11: 12 people are facing prison time for allegedly using 6 high-payload drones to drop contraband behind prison walls. Over 2 years, at least 38 drops happened at 10 prisons in 8 states. The U.S. Attorney for Georgia's Middle District, Will Keyes, discussed the range of illegal items.
12: Drugs like methamphetamine, K2, Suboxone and marijuana, and the contraband included cell phones, weapons and escape tools, and tobacco.
11: The accused are charged with operating unregistered drones. While these 12 are in federal custody, Keyes indicated there could be more indictments, including inmates. Gernal Scott, Fox News.
7: Nearly a year after catastrophic floods killed 25 campers and 2 teenage counselors, Camp Mystic has filed for Chapter 11 bankruptcy protection. The Texas camp has been under increasing pressure since the disaster. Owners had planned to open it this summer for its 100th anniversary, but reversed the decision after victims' families and lawmakers expressed outrage over the plan. Florida placing CVS under the microscope.
13: Florida Attorney General James Uthmeyer is now requiring CVS Health, owner of both the retail pharmacy chain and benefit manager Caremark, to turn over records of how it makes payments and how it treats the pharmacies it doesn't own.
14: We're going to want to look at how they might be steering patients and specialty drug rules. We'll be looking at their audits, rebates, and how they treat their own stores versus everybody else.
13: Uthmeyer says the investigation is prompted by complaints that independent pharmacies are strong-armed by CVS Health. The company says they will cooperate.
7: Fox's Evan Brown, a $5,000 reward being offered in the Texas Hill Country for information on a giraffe that escaped from a sanctuary about 2 weeks ago. I'm Lee Silasera. This is Fox News.
15: Getting cloudy tonight with some rain coming in this week. This is your local forecast. In Baker County this evening, partly cloudy and windy with lows in the mid to lower 50s. Tomorrow, increasing clouds and slightly windy with highs in the mid to lower 80s. Tomorrow evening, cloudy and windy with a chance of rain and thunder and lows in the mid to upper 50s. And Friday, cloudy with rain showers and possible thunder with highs in the mid to upper 60s. In Union County tonight, increasing clouds with lows in the high 50s. Tomorrow, mostly cloudy with highs in the mid to upper 80s. Tomorrow evening, cloudy and slightly windy with a chance of rain and lows in the mid to upper 50s. And Friday, staying cloudy with rain showers and possible thunder with highs in the high 60s.
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18: What's up, America? I am Rich Valdez. 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Filling in for the great one, Mark Levin, tonight. 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As some of you guys know me as Mr. Call Screener. I was Mr. Call Screener on this show for many years. And after that, I went on to do some more radio, and I've got a podcast called This is America with Rich Valdez. Make sure you check that out and subscribe to that. And I'm going to be keeping you company for the next 3 hours. Why? Because when you get a call from the great one, Mark Levin, and he says, Richie, I'm going to be in Israel, and I need you to fill in for me because there's a lot of stuff to talk about. And I say, you know what? Yes, sir. Yes, sir. I am here, ready, willing, and able, reporting for duty. So I am here. Now, check this out. There's a lot of things I want to get into, but I'm going to start with a little bit of gloating, right? Why? Well, because I warned you. I warned you about, I don't know, 6 years ago, 7 years ago, probably closer to seven. And we knew about this 15 years ago. What am I talking about? I'm talking about what's going on with all the craziness, the all-out craziness in New York City. 15 years since Occupy Wall Street and the radical, all-out, crazy left wing of the Democrat Party's stronger than ever, sadly, in New York City. Now, President Trump's done an amazing job. And but for the efforts of President Trump and the MAGA movement, some of us might not even be here to have this conversation tonight. But in those 15 years, they've gone from occupying a small park in New York City, Zuccotti Park, occupying Congress now, right? Occupying newsrooms. They're occupying classrooms. They are hell-bent on occupying the White House, and we're fighting that tooth and nail. And in New York, they're occupying City Hall, Gracie Mansion. Yeah, I say, ay bendito, right? I'll give you the Yiddish translation. Mark Levin would say, oy vey. Now, what does this do for all of us as Americans? Well, it threatens the livelihood of free thinkers like you and me, right? You got to give props to those that have stood up and fought this, like El Trompito, Donaldus Magnus, the 45th and 47th president of these United States, the great one Mark Levin, so many others that are out there, you know, beating the drum on a daily basis, fighting for this country, for what's good and holy. But that doesn't mean we don't take an L every now and again, right? So, yeah, Nixon 5, we won, right? New York won something. But sadly, all of Mamdani's candidates, and that's Zora Mamdani, the mayor of New York City, all of his candidates, they took home that W last night. So I want to get into that. I'm going to take my time with it. We're going to have some fun tonight. We're going to talk about a lot of things, not all politics, but a whole lot of it, because that's kind of what we do. We're going to talk about current events. We're going to talk about the culture, maybe a dash of comedy, a dash of sofrito, as I like to say. But I want to talk about this because

the same ideas that succeed in teaching those principles to your students, right, in their classrooms. It's what they give and they offer the readers of their journalism. It's what they offer their constituents through various levels of government, right, because they've tried to take over every level. The choice is clear to me, right? We must choose liberty. Libertad. It's inevitable that we do it because that's what the survival of this nation's all about. Choosing liberty. This great nation continues when we make that choice. Now, it's true that it took them 100 years to get to this place. So what do we do? Well, obviously, we have to replace them. To resist, in my opinion, is to sacrifice greater than they do. But so many of these Americans on the left are willing to forego even having children because they've bought into the Marxist utopian fallacy about the environment and not bringing children into this world. Or they're such staunch adherents of abortion, they don't want to see more children in the world. So I have a question for you. Can you beat a political and ideological adversary without sacrificing more than they do? I don't know if there's a right or wrong to that, but it's something I want you to ponder. Because we have to ask ourselves, are we willing to risk the comfort and security of our employment in order to publicly take them on, right? That seems to be the biggest place. If you challenge the left, they'll come after your livelihood, right? Your reputation and your livelihood. They'll say you're some sort of violator of children. They'll say you're into all sorts of crazy things. They, you know, everything they did to Trump, right? That's the playbook. They did everything they did to him. You did this, that didn't work. All right, then you did this. Oh, that didn't work either. Well, then now you did this. That's what they do. And they're not embarrassed to do these things. In fact, in some areas, they're winning. I heard this report, I think it was last night, CNN. It might have been this morning. I see so much and consume so many videos, my head spins. Harry Enten, the data analyst from CNN, he was talking about the popularity. And we'll get into that. I'll play the clip for you maybe when we come back from the break. But man, the fact that the DSA, the Democrat Socialists of America, the idea of free stuff is more popular than your establishment Democrats. So this is the issue we have, right? And such was the case in New York City last night with Daria Lisa Avila Chevalier. She's a New Yorker of Dominican descent, I believe. She was Mayor Zoran, I was going to call him moron, and that was by accident. Zoran Mamdani's candidate, who defeated the established incumbent for the congressional seat in New York 13, Adriano Espaillat. And the only reason I talk about this is because I was beating him up a couple of months ago, right? There was a whole bunch of people blowing up my phone on DMs and things like that, telling me about all the involvement that Mr. Espaillat allegedly had, or they were accusing him of, alleging that he was involved in moving around all this USAID money and moving it out of the country, saying it was for New York 13. Now, I don't know if that's accurate or inaccurate. I'm just telling you the experience that I had. And what I find remarkable is we keep falling into this place where it's a rock and a hard place, the lesser of two evils. And I've got to tell you, these are false equivalencies. They may be a reality in the moment, but we are building a future for ourselves where we're going to continue being faced with, well, there's no chance a Republican can get elected. So you've got Stalin, or you can have, I don't know, Walter Mondale. And that's not even the case anymore, right? These aren't the options, right? When you're talking about somebody who's being accused of grift, somebody who has not opposed the radical left, and somebody who openly embraces the radical left, how much of a difference is there? So I think the people of New York City, and many of them, you know, who came out to vote in this huge turnout, I think it was something like 63% turnout, these people are transplants. They're dedicated to this cause. These are people that are coming from other areas, people that are from Seattle, from Oregon, from, you know, those crazy lefty places. And they're saying, hey, New York is another crazy lefty place. Let's make it our new crazy lefty place. Why? Because they don't have kids. Why? Because their job is to be an activist.

0: Meanwhile, conservatives, we say things like, oh, well, you know, I just want to mind my business, get my foot in the door of a big company, do X, Y, and Z, and live my life. I got to tell you, that comfort, that luxury is over. The only way you get to pursue that is if you move to, I don't know, let's say somewhere really nice in Florida. But if you want to stay in New York, this is a burning building. You've got two options in a burning building. Run for the exit or start throwing water on this thing. And that's where we are. Because we're in bad shape, at least in New York. And we've known that, right? Listen, I'll say it again, that moment of gloating, right? I tried to warn you about AOC all-out crazy. And we're going to get to her in a little bit. And I remember talking about this a long time ago, asking you, saying, hey, do you want to see an inauguration day where as far as the eye can see, all we have are politicians like AOC all-out crazy, Bolshevik Bernard Sanders, Bernie Sanders, health care is a right. Right? Remember him? Who else? Liz Warren. And now we got this new one, Graham Plattner. I mean, the list goes on. I'm just being generous here, cherry picking a few. This is all because the Fabian School of Socialism argued that the socialist takeover would come through institutions, not by revolution, like the Marxist adherents argued. And this is sadly true in America today. They were right. In fact, so many of them built protections for themselves in so many institutions like unions, right? Labor unions. And I'm not taking shots at labor unions per se. I'm just saying that some of them wittingly, some of them unwittingly, have played this game. And then people, for a pension or a paycheck, they say, oh, look, I'm staying out of this. I can't get involved. I understand. People are going to look out for numero uno most times. But we've reached a place where there isn't any space left for us to look out for ourselves. We now have to look out for the next generation because we're already screwed, right? It's near impossible to try and raise a kid in New York City. So what do we do? Where do we go? We're going to continue. We're going to continue to get into this conversation because there's only one way to put out this fire. And I know it's easier said than done, but we have to replace them. We've got to raise, recruit, and become the teachers, the professors, the journalists, the radio hosts. You fill in the blank. The mayors. You've got to replace your school board. This is it. The time has come. Right? Reagan said it best. If not now, when? And if not you, who? Anyway, amigos, my name is Rich Valdez, Valdez with an S, at Rich Valdez on all of the social media. Feel free to give me a follow there. I'm filling in for the great one, Mark Levin, and we're coming right back.
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5: Good afternoon. This is Garrett Christensen in the Elkhorn Media Group newsroom with a breaking traffic alert. I-84 westbound is closed between LeGrand and Pendleton due to an accident near milepost 259, just west of LeGrand. No estimated time of reopening is currently available. Again, I-84 westbound is closed between LeGrand and Pendleton due to an accident near milepost 259. No estimated time of reopening is currently available. We will continue to provide updates as the status of the highway changes.
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11: Is the reason why liberals hate this show. But listen anyway. They know they're probably wrong. Mark Levin is on the radio.

0: amigos. Welcome back. Rich Valdés filling in for the great one. That's at Rich Valdés on all of the social media. And we're talking about the crazy that's going on. And listen, there's plenty of crazy to go around, right? I've got a lot to talk about. President Trump is scheduled to speak in a little bit. We're going to get into what he's talking about. We're also going to be talking about, some of the big topics in the country, like Iran, some speculation on Cuba. Lots. I got a lot of things up my sleeve over here. But I want to spend some time on this Democrat Socialists of America because I don't want anybody to be misled. I don't want anybody to think that this is some sort of fluke. That somehow, oh my gosh, how do they keep winning? How do they? No. They've already done the winning. Now, it's kind of like when you go to the doctor and they're like, you've got stage 2 cancer. Right? You didn't get cancer yesterday. This thing has been metastasizing for a long time. Now we can see it. And that's what's going on. And I hate to be that guy that, you know, breaks. I usually break my arm patting myself on the back, right? Today, I'm going to break my arm giving myself lashes because I didn't work hard enough, because I didn't do enough. Because I believe that this is one of those things we've got to leave it all on the field here, right? You have to. It's the only way this works. Some years ago, somebody very close to me told me that he went to drop off his kid at school, and he found out that the teacher, the principal, and some of the administrators, as well as the district superintendent, were all Levinites, constitutional conservatives. And he found out because they'd all mentioned Mark Levin's book at the time, American Marxism. That was here in New York, and that wasn't that long ago. Guess what? Here we are, and now people are embracing this idea. I heard Elon Musk. Elon, if you're listening, hold on, let's see. Is this thing on? Elon Musk, who I think is a patriot, who's someone that loves this country, has benefited greatly from this country. I heard Elon Musk the other day saying, I think it was at a Saudi Arabia business forum, that before too long, this was, you know, his reaction to a statement they made, a question they posed to him, that the United States would be so much, in the positive when it comes to whether it's tariff income or the deals we're making for rare earth minerals, whatever and what have you, that we would be so cash rich that we would be in a position to handle the inevitable, which is that robots and AI are going to replace a whole lot of everything. And I didn't want to get into this right now, but I already did. I jumped the gun. So what happens then? And when he says what happens is that we're going to pay, what's that called? UBI, Universal Basic Income, to Americans. Now, I've heard other people speculate about this, saying that it's not going to be $2,000 or $3,000 a month. It's going to be something to the tune of a six-figure salary, because there'll be that much money available. And I'm thinking, good, I'm going to need that, because do you know how much it costs to buy a pound of beef lately? And I say all this in jest, but seriously, if Musk is saying that we're headed towards a socialist model, and the president is saying that we're going to use a sovereign wealth fund and we're making all of these moves, if that is the writing, I don't know if I'm right or wrong on this, but if that's the writing that's on the wall, then it makes all the sense in the world why people keep voting for the likes of AOC and Daria Lisa Avila Chevalier, the new AOC from Washington Heights. Makes all the sense in the world, because people, many people, not you, maybe not me, but a lot of people like to be lazy and they don't want to work. And if you tell them, hey, we'll give you $8,000 a month, $10,000 a month, $15,000 a month, whatever the number is, to stay home. Well, guess what? A lot of people like that. Now, likely, it's not going to be young people that get this money. It's going to be people 55 plus, because they're the ones that didn't embrace AI, that didn't embrace whatever and what have you. So, I don't know. We're going to talk about that. I see we got calls. We got calls from California, from Washington, from Brooklyn, New York. Shout out to Brooklyn. I was born in Brooklyn, by the way. Brooklyn Jewish Hospital. Now it's called Interfaith Medical Center, if it's still there. But we're going to get to your calls when we come back. We're also going to hear some clips from Daria Lisa Avila Chevalier, the new AOC from Washington Heights. Plus, then we're going to switch gears and talk about a lot of other interesting things that are going on in the news tonight. But I would be remiss if I didn't talk about those things. Anyway, the great one, Mark Levin, is in Israel. He is doing fine and dandy, and he'll be back before you know it. Keep it locked right here. I'm Rich Valdez, in for the great one.
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5: Fox News, I'm John Saucier. NATO Secretary General Mark Rutte meeting with President Trump in Washington today, ahead of next month's NATO summit in Turkey. The president criticizing the alliance and says he just needs one thing from NATO allies.
6: I just want their loyalty. We don't need their money. We don't need anything. We have the most powerful military in the world by far. But I just want loyalty. You know, we're so loyal to them.
5: The NATO Secretary General defending the alliance.
7: I do agree there's reasons for disappointment. Absolutely. But my argument is this. These are isolated cases.
5: The president has been critical of NATO for not helping the U.S. secure the Strait of Hormuz. European leaders stressed NATO's defensive alliance, and the U.S. and Israel didn't consult with them before starting the war. Camp Mystic filing for Chapter 11 bankruptcy reorganization. The filing comes nearly a year after flooding in the Texas Hill Country killed 25 campers and two teenage counselors at this Christian camp for girls. 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
8: Good afternoon, I'm Garrett Christensen in the Elkhorn Media Group newsroom with a traffic alert update. The ongoing I-84 westbound closure has been extended. According to ODOT, the closure has been moved back to start at Baker City near milepost 302 and last through Cabbage Hill at milepost 224. This is due to a crash that occurred earlier in the day near milepost 259 just west of LeGrand. Trucks are advised to not drive all the way to closure points as parking will fill up quickly. The closure is expected to last into the evening. Getting cloudy tonight with some rain coming in this week. This is your local forecast. In Baker County this evening, partly cloudy and windy with lows in the mid to lower 50s. Tomorrow, increasing clouds and slightly windy with highs in the mid to lower 80s. Tomorrow evening, cloudy and windy with a chance of rain and thunder and lows in the mid to upper 50s. And Friday, cloudy with rain showers and possible thunder with highs in the mid to upper 60s. In Union County tonight, increasing clouds with lows in the high 50s. Tomorrow, mostly cloudy with highs in the mid to upper 80s. Tomorrow evening, cloudy and slightly windy with a chance of rain and lows in the mid to upper 50s. And Friday, staying cloudy with rain showers and possible thunder with highs in the high 60s.
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1: All right, familia, welcome back. It's Rich Valdez hosting the Mark Levin Show tonight. I'm filling in for the great one. He will be back soon. He's in Israel and doing what he do. And I'm here doing what I do. You know, the phone number, 877-381-3811, 877-381-3811. And check this out. You know, recently, there was a whole lot of things going on. I'm not going to take up the whole show telling you about all the fun things I've been talking about on my show. But whenever I can make a shameless plug, I will. And recently, there was some drama with Zoran Mamdani where he kind of backtracked because of these similar political issue with the outgoing Congresswoman Nydia Velazquez. Now, she supported him and, you know, I guess in it with the expectation of, hey, look, I supported you for mayor, so I'm leaving Congress. Maybe you could just do me a solid and not run a candidate against the person I want to put in. She wanted to put in the borough president, who had been her, I believe, district director or chief of staff. And, of course, he says, oh, hell no. I'm doing what I do, right? So Zoran Mamdani decides, no, no, no, I'm running my candidate, and we're going to take your guy out. And his candidate did prevail big time, I think, down in Manhattan. And in Brooklyn as well. So anyway, the point of that story was I made a video about it, and it got good traction on Instagram, at Rich Valdez, by the way, if you want to check it out. And what ends up happening here is that you've got all these comments. The overarching comment was, that's what you get. That's what you get for voting for Zoran Mamdani. And while there's a whole lot of truth in that, right, a whole lot of truth, there's also a reality. And the reality is that Zoran Mamdani won with 50.76% of the vote, right? Not like 70 or 80% or anything like that. Now, I'm not saying that the people don't want him. He won fair and square. However, you can't blame everybody. And these people that say, you get the government you deserve, I don't necessarily agree with that. I never voted for Joe Biden, and I had to suffer through 4 years of the auto pen and Joe El Baboso Biden and all of that craziness, as well as his sidekick, Que Mala Eres. So I'm not interested in that argument. I know a lot of people like it because they like to sock it to you when you're down, but I don't think it's fair because it genuinely just doesn't seem right, right? It doesn't seem right that, you know, you've got 51%. Yes, the majority wins. Got it. But that doesn't mean everybody. But it does mean we all will suffer, right? Or we will all suffer. Anyway, I just wanted to put that out there because I'm sure there's a lot of people that are going to want to call and fight with me on this particular topic. So that being said, let's take a couple of calls, shall we? We shall. Let us go here. Let's see. We've got Vancouver, Washington, Los Alamitos, California, Brooklyn, New York, and Santa Clara, California. Man, we're covering every part of the country tonight. And let us see where we go. Let's start in Brooklyn, New York. Somebody who's licking their wounds just like me. Let's go to Viviana. Line 3, go right ahead.
2: God bless you, Rich. I am so excited that you're doing the hosting for Mark Levin.
1: Thank you, me too.
2: Before. I'm a proud Latina who is a constitutional conservative, and I love our country just as much as Mark, who are listening to this program. And I'm seeing a spiritual war being taken right in front of our eyes. The New York City residents and the people who love America are being faced with an in-your-face usurpers that want to take over.
1: Yeah, you know, I think first of all, I remember you, Viviana, I do. I think you ran for the state assembly some years ago, and I heard you on the Kevin McCullough show. Shout out to my man KMC. But you bring up a really good point, and you're right. A lot of people have fallen victim to this because people like to have their ears tickled. And this is true, whether it's spiritual warfare, real warfare, right? We see this guy, Foreign Minister Araghchi, right? He's always on with Margaret Brennan and the rest of the lefties saying these things that, you know, get so many of the America haters very happy. They start salivating And you're right. People like to have their ears tickled. However, the bottom line is your ears aren't going to tickle as much once you run out of other people's money. And that's the part that they don't realize, or they realize and they don't care, right? I'm pretty sure Fidel Castro realized that. I'm sure Xi Jinping realized that. I'm sure all of them realize it. But the bottom line is that they don't care because they're in it for themselves. They're closet capitalists, these guys. And I would call on some other things, but I might get in trouble. Viviana, thank you for the call. I appreciate you. And I want to, you opened up a good idea here, a good topic with falling into things. I think a lot of people voted for this woman, Daria Lisa, no sé qué, whatever her last name is, Avila Chevalier, without really knowing who she is, right? I think a lot of people, maybe not you guys, because you're probably the most sophisticated, adept audience in talk radio. But outside of you guys, I think most people would be like, I don't even know who this lady is. I don't know what she stands for. So we have a clip of her arguing that deportation is one of the most cruel forms of punishment. Listen to this.
3: Time and time again, what I've realized is just how deeply unjust the very concept of deportation is, right? The idea that we should deport anybody is just inherently cruel. But then the notion on top of that, that we have a criminal system, an imperfect system, one that we can criticize, right? But one that exists, and yet we subject people to an additional system of punishment on the basis of where they were born, right? Because people go through the criminal system, then they are, many of them go about their lives, try to rebuild their lives, and then are picked up again, re-detained in an ICE detention center, which is often also just a prison, and then deported, which is one of the most cruel forms of punishment when you think about the fact that you're ripping somebody from everything they know with nothing but the clothes that they have on their back and putting them in the country that they're entirely unfamiliar with.
1: Now, I laugh because, A, it's illogical, right, to me, but B, if I were some sort of expert in listening to people, I would say that I think she really believed every word she said. Ripped from this and ripped from that. Now listen, my parents are born in Puerto Rico. I was born in Brooklyn, New York. Every now and again, because I'm a conservative, you get a couple of bigoted lefties that'll say things like, wait till they deport you. And I say, please do. I love Puerto Rico. I mean, it's great this time of year. It's great every time of year. And I would go live there in a heartbeat. Matter of fact, it's on my list of things to do. I want to go to Miami. I want to go to Puerto Rico. I want to live, you know, kind of like there, and here. But point I'm making is, listen, I had a friend growing up. He got into doing some things. He came here when he was like 18 months old from Nicaragua. Had great parents. They worked really, really hard. They gave him everything. He chose to live a life that he saw on television and wanted to emulate. He got caught up with the wrong people, enjoyed the fast life and fast money. Before you knew it, he was doing 4 years for selling drugs. And guess what? The day he got out, and this is way before Trump, I mean, 20 years ago. The day he got out of serving his 4 years in county or state or wherever it was, INS or whatever they're known as now, ICE, totally... were there to say, hey, sir, you're coming with us. You had a green card. You committed a felony. And now you're being deported. And that's how it went, because he'd never become a citizen. Nobody argued for him that that was cruel, sent to a country that he'd never known. Nobody argued. And I'm not trying to argue for him either. He wasn't trying to argue for him either. The only argument he ever made was, hey, look, once I paid my debt, can I come back? And I think he had to wait 10 years before he could come back to the United States. The people that I know who've been through this process, and I've got three friends who went through that. One who got deported to Nicaragua, one who got deported to Colombia, and one who got deported to Chile. All three of them acknowledge that what they did was wrong. All three of them say, I did the crime, I had to do the time. Not a single one of them. Sounds like this woman here saying that this is the most cruel type of unusual punishment. Yet, this is the woman that now took out Adriano Espaillat. Who, again, what I say? He took it too easy. He took it too easy. He took his people for granted. Didn't realize that there is a pernicious, a metastasizing growth inside of places like New York, places like Seattle, places like what's the one in Oregon, Mr. Producer, the big city that I'm forgetting. I'm drawing a blank. How can I draw a blank on that? Anyway, Portland, there we go. And you take these big cities like that, and it's inevitable, especially when they get so crazy with occupied zones, this, that, and the third. And it's like, oh my gosh, what do? That's the first thing you do. You flush out conservatives who are trying to raise a family and go to church. They're like, I'm out of here. This place sucks. So that's what happens. Anyway, Mr. Producer, how much time do I have here? Okay. So, all right, that's what we're going to do. We are going to pause right here, come back, and do a speed round on these calls, because we got calls from Jersey, from Texas, from California, and a bunch of other places, 877-381-3811. I'm Rich Valdez, filling in for the great one.
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6: Good afternoon, I'm Garrett Christensen in the Elkhorn Media Group newsroom with a traffic alert update. The ongoing I-84 westbound closure has been extended. According to ODOT, the closure has been moved back to start at Baker City near milepost 302 and last through Cabbage Hill at milepost 224. This is due to a crash that occurred earlier in the day near milepost 259 just west of LeGrand. Trucks are advised to not drive all the way to closure points as parking will fill up quickly. The closure is expected to last into the evening.
7: I'm Elizabeth McDonald, and this is the Fox Business Report.
8: The major averages ending mixed in choppy trading, with chip stocks leading the retreat as investors rotate out of tech on concerns over debt-funded AI spending. Tumbling crude prices cushioning the losses, with oil prices falling to a four-month low. West Texas Intermediate crude settling at around $70 a barrel. Airline stocks and cruise operators took off as oil slides. Tech was the worst performing sector, while industrials and consumer discretionary gained. The Dow up 182 points, the NASDAQ lower by 110, S&P 500 down 7. And shares of Micron Technology are surging in after-hours trading after delivering blockbuster earnings results. The memory chip maker has seen its value triple this year and said that revenue quadrupled in the second quarter, and forecasts that rapid growth will continue due to near-insatiable demand for its memory chips. That's your Fox Business Report. I'm Hillary Barsky, invested in you.
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0: Hold on. I'm liking this jam right here. Uh-huh. Crank it, sir. Now, why do I like this disco music? Because I spent years working with Mr. Producer and the Great One, and this stuff, when I hear it, I get happy. How funny is that? All right, to the phones we go. On my show, I like to call it Open Phone America. All right, let's do it. We're doing Aoife. Aoife is calling us from Vancouver, Washington. Aoife, welcome. You're on the Mark Levin Show with Rich Valdez.
1: Yeah, hi, Rich. So listen, the bottom line is this, is that my dad was born and raised in Bay Ridge, Brooklyn. And all my cousins live back there. Mm. And, you know, I'm so glad that my dad is no longer with us, because he would be so sick with this Zoran Mamdani and how communism is taking over his New York.
0: Yeah, you know, everything that they ran away from, right? Everything that your dad and your ancestors, I'm sure, fled and fought for in America to overcome. And here it is being ushered in by a bunch of people who are saying, yeah, we love that idea. We love the idea of collectivism. We hate America. I mean, it is sad, but we're playing catch up here and we're very late in the game. I don't believe we lose, but this is going to take some time to right this wrong. We've got to turn the Titanic around here, and it's not an easy task. Aoife, my heart goes out to you. I'm grateful for your call. I appreciate it. Shout out to Vancouver, Washington, and let us continue. I think this is my friend, the professor, Cheryl, Los Alamitos, California. Go right ahead.
2: Hi, Rich. Oh, my gosh. I'm heartbroken. I feel the same as the lady before me, because my mom is a Holocaust survivor. She's almost 99, and dad, thank you. So many of our fathers and grandfathers who fought in World War II, and to see what's happening, and it's not just in New York, but here in California, we are the first state in the history of the United States in our 250 years. We are being sued for anti-Semitism. And really, this marks the first time that an entire statewide system has been sued over pervasive anti-Semitism. You've got Gavin Newsom saying Israel's an apartheid state. You've got the, you know, Mondami crew over there in New York. And to all the people who are in the middle of the country, I just want to say, this is coming to a state near you. This is because of our education system, or I should say our indoctrination system. This is because of the media that, you know, sides with these people, and all the the anti-Israel, mm-hmm. anti-Netanyahu stuff.
0: You know, Cheryl, you're right. And what's so sad about this is that hating Jews has become in vogue. And, you know, I guess I had been inoculated by this growing up in Brooklyn amongst the Jews. But it is out of control. I mean, no matter where you go, somebody will come up with a reason to say why they don't like the Jews and why this is Netanyahu's war and why Netanyahu's evil and this, that, and the third. I mean, and again, you can have those opinions, right? I'm a very open-minded guy. But it's difficult for me to understand how you can sit here and hate Netanyahu and say that he is the devil incarnate when there's literally an Ayatollah, right? Who's doing all of the things that the Ayatollah did until Trump took him out, and grateful for that. So, listen, I understand where you're coming from, and to know that they're now in the driver's seat in so many elected positions in New York and elsewhere is just absolutely horrendous. So shame on Gavin Newsom. Kudos to you for sticking to your guns. And, of course, my best to your mom. God bless her for being a Holocaust survivor and for being 99 and for just being awesome. Cheryl, thank you for your call. I appreciate you. God bless you. And let us continue. My neck of the woods. Let's go right here. David, Freehold, New Jersey. You're on with Rich Valdez on The Mark Levin Show.
3: Thank you for taking my call. Happy Independence Day, America. Happy 250.
0: Yes, sir.
3: I wanted to say that for what you said before at the beginning of the broadcast of this hour, you can either move or you can throw water on the fire. And this is going especially out to the Republican Party leadership, who is probably too lazy and spoiled rotten to actually listen to talk radio. So they probably send it overseas like NAFTA that Pat Buchanan ominously warned about. And that is for the American people, for veterans, God bless you, welcome home. I'm non-combat Navy myself. For all Amen. Veterans, let your family and friends and coworkers and everybody listening get a hold of Congress and tell them, pass the SAVE Act. What President Trump did today, trying to stop against this communist onslaught in New York City and elsewhere.
0: Yep.
3: Oh, we don't have the votes, but don't forget to vote for us in November. That's not going to resonate. And I'm voting regardless, Rich. I'm voting, and I'll be doubling my vote legally, I might add, but that's a long story. But everybody, let your congressmen and women and Congress yeah. critters in 2019.
0: But, you know, David, you absolutely have to. Right. And I appreciate that because and I'm glad you made that admonition to America because you're right. It's so right. President Trump has been spot on with this stuff here and him saying, look, this is how this is going to go down. We've got to get this passed. And him blowing up with Cassidy and all these people, you know, thank God that we still have a president that is old school and has some principles. Right. Where he says, like, look, we could fight politically. But certain things are America first, not because he's America first or I'm America first, because America is America first. We've got to be able to do the right thing for our country. And when you've got, whether it's Senator Cassidy or others that want to, you know, have sour grapes over a lost election or a past political battle and say, we're going to let the SAVE Act hang in the balance. No, we're not going to use the talking filibuster. Scary times, my brother. Scary times. Robert, California.
4: 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Stay informed.
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10: Iran conflict.
11: During a sit-down with President Trump, NATO Secretary General Mark Rutte spelled out NATO commitments during U.S. airstrikes on Iran.
12: When you look at the numbers, 4 to 5,000 U.S. planes taking off from bases in Europe. In the 6 weeks this war took place,
11: Rutte also showed diagrams of increased defense spending by NATO members, describing it as the Trump trillion. President Trump has harshly criticized NATO leaders for not taking part in Iran operations, even while insisting the U.S. did not need the help of allies.
4: Fox says Jared Halpern at the White House, and the White House has formally asked for nearly $88 billion in defense spending, mostly to be used to replenish munitions after the Iran conflict. The Office of Management and Budget sent the request this afternoon. Also this afternoon, the president canceled a planned signing of an affordable housing bill to pressure Senate Republicans into passing the SAVE Act, which requires ID and proof of citizenship to vote. But Senate Democratic leader Chuck Schumer stands firm.
10: The SAVE Act is not going to pass the Senate or the House. We're not going to trade lower costs for housing for taking away our voting rights. That's a trade no one would make.
4: Alabama Republican Senator Tommy Tuberville claims most people back the Save America Act. A powerful earthquake has struck Venezuela, swaying buildings in the capital city of Caracas. The U.S. Geological Survey reported a 7.1 magnitude, with the epicenter about 17 miles west of the community of Morón along the country's Caribbean coast. The USGS says there is a tsunami threat to Puerto Rico and the Virgin Islands, and a magnitude 6.9 earthquake has struck near the east coast of Honshu, Japan. 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
4: Several people charged in a massive federal health care fraud takedown in California.
14: Federal prosecutors announcing charges against 10 people in Southern California accused of engaging in fraud against government-funded health programs or abusing their positions as doctors to illegally prescribe controlled substances. The defendants include a woman who allegedly participated in a scheme that submitted nearly $270 million in fraudulent claims to Medi-Cal for expensive prescription drugs, and a man charged with running hospice care companies that fraudulently billed Medicare $27 million. The DOJ says, in addition, the takedown resulted in the apprehension and return of four individuals to the U.S., including one of the FBI's most wanted fraudsters, in connection with a previously charged $1.2 billion telemedicine fraud scheme. Kristen Goodwin, Fox News.
4: The charges are part of a nationwide Justice Department crackdown that has charged 455 people in connection with over $6.5 billion in fraudulent claims. The Post Office says a short-term crisis is averted, but it needs more help from Congress to keep the mail moving.
15: U.S. Postmaster General David Steiner testified in March operating funds to deliver the mail might run out by next February. He tells a Senate committee now, current projections have the cash crisis coming sometime between 2031 and 2034, with operations floated by billions in savings from suspending payments to the federal employees' retirement system pension plan. Non-essential spending's also been restricted, and there's a deal to complete deliveries for shipping company DHL. And first-class stamps are going up from 78 to 82 cents on July 12th. Steiner's asking Congress to raise the Postal Service's borrowing limit, reform retirement plans, and consider whether legally mandated six-day mail deliveries to all addresses is sustainable. Chris Foster, Fox News.
4: The IRS did better than expected during tax season after cutting staff. That's according to the National Taxpayer Advocate. But people who needed human help were left behind. National Taxpayer Advocate Aaron Collins says improved technology helped. I'm Lee Silasera. This is Fox News.
16: Getting cloudy tonight with some rain coming in this week. This is your local forecast. In Baker County this evening, partly cloudy and windy with lows in the mid to lower 50s. Tomorrow, increasing clouds and slightly windy with highs in the mid to lower 80s. Tomorrow evening, cloudy and windy with a chance of rain and thunder and lows in the mid to upper 50s. And Friday, cloudy with rain showers and possible thunder with highs in the mid to upper 60s. And Union County tonight, increasing clouds with lows in the high 50s. Tomorrow, mostly cloudy with highs in the mid to upper 80s. Tomorrow evening, cloudy and slightly windy with a chance of rain and lows in the mid to upper 50s. And Friday, staying cloudy with rain showers and possible thunder with highs in the high 60s.
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18: He's here. He's here. 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
0: What's up, America? The left within the Democrat Party are trying to reimagine a new America, their version of America. And it's a really bad idea. Anyway, welcome back, familia. I am Rich Valdez, Valdez with an S, your liberty-loving Latino amigo. That is a nickname given to me by the great one, Mark Levin. I'm filling in for the great one, Mark Levin, this evening. He is in Israel. He's alive and well. He's kicking. He's doing what Mark Levin does. And he'll be back with you very soon. Excuse me. But I wanted to, like Jay-Z said, allow me to reintroduce myself. My name is Rich Valdez. I'm the host of a show called This Is America. Before that, I was Mr. Call Screener on the Mark Levin Show, hosted a show on the world-famous WABC radio in New York City before that as well, or at the same time, actually. And now I have a show on Roku TV on En Español, believe it or not, of all things, on Roku's Festiva TV channel. So you can check me out in all of those places. And we're talking about the left, and I'm going to get into the Iranian stuff, right? All of that crazy and what's going on. But Speaker Mike Johnson today, he made a comment that I thought was really interesting. And I think our fantastic executive producer, Rich Cementa, has it lined up. Go for it.
19: And these kind of people have been popping up. You've been hearing me say for weeks there are many Mamdanis popping up all around the country. It is a dangerous thing. This is not a joke. We are in a fight right now to save the republic. And every American needs to take this seriously. You need to wake up. This upcoming midterm election is not the midterm elections of years ago. This is going to decide the direction of the country. Are we going to maintain our status as a constitutional republic on our 250th anniversary? Or are we going to make a new choice and go down some road towards a communist utopia? That's the choice right now. We've been saying for months it's a contrast election. We've been saying it's a contrast between common sense and crazy.
0: Common sense and crazy. Good versus evil. Right? And that's where we are. That's Speaker Mike Johnson at a press conference this morning. Are we going down a communist utopian road? And, of course, we're going to get to your calls, your thoughts, your comments, your opinions. 877-381-3811, 877-381-3811, if you want to disagree, if you're on the lefty side. Always moving those guys to the front of the line. But I want to stay on this, and I rarely in a three-hour show am I going to talk about the same thing for 3 hours. Right now we're at an hour and one segment, and I'm sticking with this because I feel like this is where we need the most fire lit under our seats, right? Mike Johnson, Speaker Mike Johnson, I think he nailed it right there, right? President Trump is fighting some very, very big battles for us in this war, ideological war. And he's doing a lot of heavy lifting. And this is one of those things where we can't, it's not a spectator sport. This is all hands on deck. We've got to get involved. And, you know, years ago I used to say that, and I would get calls. People would call me and say, oh, but Rich, I'm retired. I can't. Oh, but Rich, I've got small kids. Oh, but Rich, this. And I would come up with a way that they could help. Now I'm taking it a step further. Not saying everybody's got to run for office. I'm saying everybody's got to do something. And a lot less passive than you used to be. So before, if it was write a check. No, don't write the check. All right, write the check and get your hands dirty. That's what I'm saying. Time to do more. If you can. If you can't, don't. Listen, I understand that too. Right? Some people are not meant to win. Some people are willing to give it all away. I've seen it time and again.

of yesteryear. I think people like the idea of how they grew up, of how things were better. And now we're at this crux, right? This crossroads where we're dealing with people that have grown up with phones in their hands, with touch screens. And I'm not belittling these people. I'm just making a statement of fact, an observation, that there are people who genuinely don't like America and what America stands for. There are people that think that the government should be in charge of stuff. And that is a scary proposition, my friends. It really is to me. Right? So I want you to stick with me for the next 2 hours. Get comfortable. Put your feet up. Crank up the volume. This is the best next 2 hours in talks radio. Talks. In talk radio you're going to hear. Not because I'm here, but really because of you, right? Mark's audience. You guys are terrific, and we're going to get to your calls in a little bit. But when it comes to these ideas, right, good versus evil, good ideas versus bad ideas, I say, look, love your neighbor, love your fellow man, but don't love bad ideas. We can and should always discriminate against bad ideas. Learning how to separate the two might be a little bit of a task for some people, but it's a task that I say is worth taking on. Our civil society truly depends on our ability to sit at a restaurant, to go to a doctor, to a bank, without worrying about getting canceled because of our beliefs or getting tackled because we're wearing a certain hat. Now, I think it's appropriate for us to choose where we conduct our business. That's for sure. And that's as much within our rights as it is to push back on these bad ideas. And one of those bad ideas is, I'm going to say, adult men that are dressed as women performing as drag queens, drag shows with sexual innuendos in front of minor children. That became normalized and celebrated in the last several years. Thank God President Trump, in the forum of government, pushed back on that. Other pro-family organizations pushed back. Churches pushed back. Activists like you all over the country pushed back. Super important. And I think we're now back at a place where most people, and by most I mean 6 out of 10, maybe I'm right, maybe I'm wrong, but I would say most people disagree. And they say, or they would agree, right? They disagree with drag shows for kids, and they agree with me and with you. And I think that's a good thing. Now, I'm not basing this on anything other than anecdotal evidence, but it's super important that we focus on these things because there's the big number, right? The nationwide survey and, 1,000 likely voters from everywhere in America. And then there's the more localized stuff. And some people are willing to throw New York, California, Chicago by the wayside, while others are saying, look, let's fight for them. And that's an age-old battle that's been going on since Haley Barbour ran the RNC. So I've seen that happen a million times. And I think it's important for us to, you need those people, right? You need the people that say, let's have the rally in the South Bronx at Crotona Park. Let's do it. In the face of the consultant that's telling them, that's a lot of money for security, that's a lot of money for whatever, it's going to be a waste of time, it's a lot of resources, you could be somewhere else where you know you could shore up the votes. But what did El Trompito, Donaldus Magnus, the 45th and 47th president of these United States, say? He said, we're doing the rally. I'm just paraphrasing, right? I'm making this up as I go along. I don't know what he said, but I know he was there because I was there and I saw him there. We need those people that see the bigger picture, that are willing to take the risk, that have the balls to put them on the line to say, let's go. And we also need to pay attention to how people move. It's not lost on me that when I was a little kid, there was this big development in Brooklyn called, I think it was called Trump Village, right? And I think it was built by Fred Trump. And then as a little kid in the 80s, Fred's son, the Donald, became this huge mogul. He was everywhere. He was, I'm going to use the word pimp. It's probably the wrong word, but he was pimp. And he was, you know, I mean that in the nicest sense of the use, right? In the most colloquial street urban terminology. And he was just a really cool guy. He was a rock star. And I remember watching Trump
become this ubiquitous name.

0: New York and then in Atlantic City and all over the place, right? I mean, the brand was huge. And in hip-hop videos and everything else. And then, I don't know, some years ago, Trump left New York. And he made Mar-a-Lago his principal residence. And I thought, man, Trump leaving New York. You know, I mean, there's a bunch of buildings that say Trump on them in New York. And it was an interesting thought for me to think, wow, I get it. Florida's beautiful. But why? Why would you make, you know, that big of a move? You don't need to. You're running for president. You could live in the White House. I get it now. There's a lot of reasons to it. But one of the main ones is New York is falling by the wayside. Now, Trump didn't give up. He tries to get involved. He tried to stop Mamdani. I may not have agreed with his tactics and how he tried to stop Mamdani, but whatever the case is, we end up in this place where we have to ask ourselves, do we cut bait or not? And I have to say, or not is the answer. You can't cut bait on New York. Why? Because, yeah, it's losing its luster as the economic capital of the planet and all these things. Sure. And maybe, you know, we're going to see it go through some change under Mamdani. And sure as heck, I've seen it go through some changes. Some of you might recognize me from radio or from television, or like Newsmax. And I was doing a Newsmax thing the other day. And I was walking to the on-location studio. And there was a cart. I don't know if it was selling hot dogs or if it was selling halal. But I know the guy was sitting on a milk crate. And he was blasting this, sounded like, I guess, like the call to prayer, but like in a song. And when I say blasting, I mean not like on a radio while he was working that other people could hear. I mean blasting on a huge speaker. And I thought to myself, is that necessary? You know, I listen to Christian music every now and again in my car and whatnot. I might even play it loud in my car with my windows open and my sunroof open. But it's never like I didn't get an extra speaker attached to a car battery to amplify it. That's what he was doing. And it just did not look like the Manhattan that I knew growing up. So, do we cut bait? I say, absolutely not. We can't. Because this is I'm going to say, Custer's last stand, right? New York, places like that. We've got to make a change in these places. We've got to hold on and then gain. Otherwise, we all fall by the wayside, right? Anyway, your calls, and I have a clip from Harry Enten, who's going to explain. He's the CNN data analyst. He's going to explain why Democrat socialism has become more palatable, more popular than traditional Democrats. Don't go anywhere. I'm Rich Valdez, filling in for the great one.
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4: Good afternoon, I'm Garrett Christensen in the Elkhorn Media Group newsroom with a traffic alert update. The ongoing I-84 westbound closure has been extended. According to ODOT, the closure has been moved back to start at Baker City near milepost 302 and last through Cabbage Hill at milepost 224. This is due to a crash that occurred earlier in the day near milepost 259 just west of LeGrand. Trucks are advised to not drive all the way to closure points as parking will fill up quickly. The closure is expected to last into the evening.
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0: Radio Familia. It's Rich Valdez filling in for the great one, Mark Levin. Make sure you give me a follow on the social media at Rich Valdez. 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RichValdez.com if you want to learn more about me and what I'm doing. But I want to get into this conversation a little bit deeper. We've been talking about this expansion of the radical left, democratic socialism. Zoran Mamdani, just smile and nod, put your hand over your heart, and tell people how much you love collectivism. And it seems to be working for him. Now, some people think they're immune, that this stuff is just happening in blue cities and blue states and blue this and blue that. But I would say, hang on to your hats, folks, because I don't think it is. Now, let us turn to Harry Enten. Now, even a broken clock is right twice a day. Harry Enten is the chief data analyst at CNN. And CNN is, you know, fake news for the most part. But Harry Enten seems to, you know, to quote Jay-Z again, men and women lie, numbers don't. He seems to always have a way with explaining the numbers. Listen to this.
1: Well, among Democrats themselves, the Democratic Socialists of America have a higher net favor rating than the Democratic Party does, at least those who are members of Congress. I mean, just take a look here. Dem Socialists of America, plus 17 points. Democrats in Congress, plus 4 points. No wonder that Dem Socialists are getting nominated across the political map in different primaries because, simply put, they are more popular than the Democrats currently in charge.
2: Okay, wow. I'm just thinking back to when I was sitting here and Zoran Mamdani was sitting there when he was running, and I asked him about capitalism.
1: Yes.
2: And he had no problem saying that he had real issues with it. Okay, he wasn't afraid to say it. By the way, he ended up winning. It didn't hurt him. How do Democrats today view socialism compared to capitalism?
1: There's a reason why it didn't hurt him, and that is simply because this is one of the biggest political changes I've seen during my lifetime. Match up socialism, capitalism among Democrats. You go back 16 years ago, 2010, capitalism and socialism right there, favorable rating, 51%, 50%. Look at it now. Socialism clearly in the lead among Democrats. 66% of them view socialism favorably. Just 42% view capitalism favorably. No wonder Mamdani had no problem blasting it.
2: Which is fascinating because when you look at races coming up in New York, you got a big one up in the Bronx. And you've got Zoran Mamdani endorsing a Democratic Socialist. Hakeem Jeffries not going with the more traditional incumbent. So there are two big races involving Democratic Socialists coming up in New York that Mamdani's endorsed. Tell us something we don't know.
1: I'll tell you something you don't know, and that is that the Democratic Socialists are likely to win one of those races, the one down in Brooklyn, going to beat the Bronx, beat the Brooklyn Borough President. You take a look there, look at that, an 81% chance to win in Brooklyn. And in Northern Manhattan, at this point, a 52% to knock off an incumbent, Espalat. Unbelievable.
0: Unbelievable is right. Now, Espalat, also known as Espaillat, this guy is Dominican. He's in a very largely Dominican district. And yet, here they came, the DSA, the AOC of Washington Heights came and stole this from him in a primary. Now, if you remember, AOC did the same thing to Crowley, Pelosi's number three guy. And back then, people were like, oh, there's no way. She's a bartender. There's no way she's going to do anything. That was 8 years ago, my friends. She's on many occasions been the number one fundraiser in Congress, only to be beat out every now and again by Ilhan Omar and a handful of others. This is not stuff I'm making up. This is the real deal. And this is the double-edged sword of, you know, I say AOC and her policies are all out crazy. And I poke fun at her all the time because she's been dodging me since day one. When she was running, she wouldn't come on my show. When she won, she wouldn't come on my show. I was a local radio host in New York City at the time. And guess what? She's been running ever since. This is what they like to do. They run away because they know that they can fool people, throw the rocks, and run away. Well, I want to know what you guys think about that. Are the socialists taking over? Do you buy what they're selling? 877-381-3811. It's Rich Valdez in for the great one.
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5: Fox News, I'm Deborah Valentine. President Trump has ordered the Justice Department to investigate several major oil companies over alleged price gouging. The president says prices aren't where he thinks they should be.
6: The gasoline prices should be much lower at the pump, and the oil companies are possibly gouging. I hope they're not. Otherwise, they're going to be in big trouble. They're going to be in big trouble. We're not going to play games.
5: AAA says the average gas price is 70 cents higher than a year ago, despite crude oil prices falling near levels that existed before the U.S.-Iran conflict. President Trump abruptly canceled today's planned signing of a bipartisan housing bill, demanding Congress first pass the Save America Act. Senate Minority Leader Chuck Schumer of New York is slamming the move.
7: Donald Trump had a unique, rare chance to help the American people, and he refused.
5: The president claims it's a national emergency. 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
8: Getting cloudy tonight with some rain coming in this week. This is your local forecast. In Baker County this evening, partly cloudy and windy with lows in the mid to lower 50s. Tomorrow, increasing clouds and slightly windy with highs in the mid to lower 80s. Tomorrow evening, cloudy and windy with a chance of rain and thunder and lows in the mid to upper 50s. And Friday, cloudy with rain showers and possible thunder with highs in the mid to upper 60s. In Union County tonight, increasing clouds with lows in the high 50s. Tomorrow, mostly cloudy with highs in the mid to upper 80s. Tomorrow evening, cloudy and slightly windy with a chance of rain and lows in the mid to upper 50s. And Friday, staying cloudy with rain showers and possible thunder with highs in the high 60s.
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8: Good afternoon, I'm Garrett Christensen in the Elkhorn Media Group newsroom with a traffic alert update. The ongoing I-84 westbound closure has been extended. According to ODOT, the closure has been moved back to start at Baker City near milepost 302 and last through Cabbage Hill at milepost 224. This is due to a crash that occurred earlier in the day near milepost 259 just west of LeGrand. Trucks are advised to not drive all the way to closure points as parking will fill up quickly. The closure is expected to last into the evening.
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1: This is every election's important. We're doing very well. They want a lot of communists to come in. I'm saying it a little bit differently, but the people that they're pushing are communists, and this country is not going to have communists.
2: That is El Trompito today on Capitol Hill before his luncheon shouting match with Senate Republicans. He says that the Democrats are pushing communists and we're not going to have it. I want to know what you think. Let's go to the phones. I like to call it Open Phone America. And we've got plenty of people on the line here. 877-381-3811. Let's see. Where do we go? We go to Robert in Odessa, Texas. Line 5. Go right ahead. You're on with Rich Valdez on the Mark Levin Show.
3: Yeah, good evening, Rich. Thank you very much. Thank you very much for taking my call. I think history has shown that communism, as well as Sharia law, is totally incompatible with our founding documents, our history and culture. For example, under Stalinism, Leninism, Pulpitism, Maoism, 100 million people were starved to death, tortured, or killed.
2: Mm-hmm.
3: And so my question is, why doesn't the administration have a daily press conference and education program to educate the people about the evils of these beliefs? And then my second comment is, which is a little more controversial, why doesn't President Trump invoke the 1954 Communist Control Act and do whatever is legally possible to have these people, you know, removed from office who are promoting this doctrine, which is, and so on and so forth, and because it was declared back in 1954 that the Communist Party was outlawed.
2: Right. Well, I'll answer them one by one. So the first part is, I think in large part what you're talking about, this public education campaign against communism, I believe that's our job. I wake up every day trying to make sure I earn my keep in doing that job. And I think that is all of our job. It's incredibly important that we all do that. And I think part of the problem is that we think other people should do it. It should be the government. It should be the president. It should be the political action committees. And my belief is you need to become the political action committee. You need to start small, and in 15 years you'll have, you know, a $1 billion pack or whatever, right? That's my belief, that we have to become, like Gandhi said, the change we want to see in the world. Number two, Communist Control Act of 1954. It's a paper tiger at this point. Back in the 60s, there was a lot of repealing of the mechanisms to make it punitive, because they were saying that it's my choice to become a communist, and if I want to be a communist and I want to put the Communist Party USA on a ballot, guess what you're doing if you don't let me do it? You're violating my First Amendment rights. So because of that, it's almost an unenforceable law. Maybe the great one, Mark Levin, has something different to shed on that. But in the 60s, and again, during the Clinton administration, they've taken pretty much all of the enforcement mechanism out of that. If there's something there, hopefully Todd Blanche will find it, and he'll be using it left and right. Robert in Odessa, Texas, thank you for the call. I appreciate you, brother. Let us continue. I want to go to the middle of the country, Cleveland, Ohio. Let's check in with Sally. Sally, you're on with Rich Valdez, Mark Levin Show.
4: Thank you, Rich. I just want to comment about the spreading of the union between the socialists and a lot of the Muslim blocs, and the fact that once they get a foothold in even like a small town or little mayors or whatever, they will use a primary and they'll get their candidate. And what happens is Muslim turnout is ranked at 97%. And so even though an establishment person might normally have won, they're able to win out. And it's growing all over the country. It's
2: sure. Not well, just I mean, Sally, what you're describing is they're winning. They're winning at politics. They are selling their message to more people. They are showing up in bigger numbers. They have bigger families. They're creating more voters. They're the fastest growing religion in America. I can't be mad at them for any of those things. I'm going to make a few points. Number one, I grew up in Brooklyn, New York, with a lot of Jewish people, but there were also a lot of Muslims, a lot of Haitians, a lot of people of many different faiths and many backgrounds. And guess what? Never had a problem with anybody. I don't remember having, I don't believe we today, we have a Muslim problem. I know a lot of people push back on this, but I don't. We've been around Muslims our whole life. At least I have. It's now that we have a new brand of fundamentalists that even Muslims in the UAE, for example, are now saying you can't go to school. They're not paying any student aid for their students to be educated abroad in the UK because they feel that they will be radicalized by the fundamentalist Muslims in the UK. And those are Muslims saying that, right? So there is a problem within the radicalization of Islam. And I think that is a problem, right? And those are the ones that are trying to overtake things and not believe in a democratically elected society and whatnot and do what they do. And many of them espouse Marxism. And that is a big problem. So I get what you're saying, but it's back to what I'm saying. It's we have to do better. Right. For everybody that's like, well, I chose not to have kids. Well, then I'm blaming you. I'm blaming everybody listening didn't have kids because you know what? The people out there that are having lots and lots of kids have lots and lots of voters. And now they're at 97% turnout when they show up. I mean, look at how quickly little Mogadishu, right? The Somalian community was able to take over an entire city in Indianapolis and then in many ways an entire state. Just by existing, just by being there and pushing their agenda. That's what I'm telling us to do. Just exist, just be there, and let's push our agenda. Sally, thank you for your call. I appreciate you. Let us continue. Where do we go now? Let's go to Robert. Robert's in Santa Clara, California. Robert, you're on with Rich Valdez. Go right ahead. Mark Levin Show.
5: Hey, Mark. How you doing? I've got simple majority victories, and You get the whole cabinet become, socialist or communist or whatever. But we have inalienable rights, and it's where we need to take these things to the Supreme Court. Can't be, lukewarm about this because we're getting disenfranchised in fear.
2: Well, let's talk about that. Which right in particular is being disenfranchised? Let's start there.
5: Well, if you lose what are the 49% of the people in New York who don't want this? They're going to get tyrannized by what? These evocations of, these radical appraisal assessments. You got a few bum toilets. We can seize your building. Even Newsom wants to do, he's for the 50% death tax, which is getting rid of the stepped up in basis. He's going full blown commie. It's only when grandma dies that the domino falls. And the socialists, they want to tax you. They want to get a takings, which is eminent domain would protect you. You need a two-thirds majority, and it's a big deal if the train wants to go through your town. We have a different dialectic here. It's based off Christianity. Thou shalt not steal. Thou shalt not covet thy neighbor's goods. Okay? Communists don't like that because they want it now, tomorrow. They don't want to even have a five-year plan. They want it. Okay, Mondani, he said bad stuff like, we're going to have a supermarket where no one's abused and you're going to have these pensioners. Well, what did John Crestomatidis and Ruben Luna ever do to his people? He doesn't treat them bad. And all those bodega owners. I mean, you can police. I mean, you can make claims on the rogue bodega owners like got like child labor going on or something going on like that. But we don't need to compete with them because we're just two democratic pet projects away from basically expropriating, middle class equity in their homes or taxing the wealthy's, paint collection that they got to go get a bank loan. So put them in debt to write the check. This is insanity.
2: Right.
5: I
2: don't disagree with you. I agree with you. I just think in large part what's happening is we're making esoteric arguments and these people are shooting us with live ammunition. and we have to actually, I'm not saying shoot back, right? But I'm saying we have to engage in the way that they are. So right now this is a political battle royale where they're out there gaining people, right? Zoran Mamdani is a rapper. He's out there. He's in every parade with all out crazy AOC with Bernard Sanders. Healthcare is a right. He's out there doing what he's got to do. And where are our rock stars? Are we producing new rock stars? Populist rock stars, right? Because that's what he is. He's a populist, but he's skewing Marxist left. Trump is a populist that skews conservative right. So We need more of that, right? We need more Marco Rubios and more of what's happening in our movement in more places. And we're just not seeing that level of communicator out there making the case to push back. Now, we saw it in L.A., and I give Spencer Pratt all the credit in the world for doing exactly that, right? Using his gravitas as an actor. It was a real yeoman's task that he did. And we need 1,000 more like him in order to start competing with the likes of Graham Platner and Daria Lisa, no sé qué, and these other people. But Robert, I hear you loud and clear, and I appreciate you, brother. Thank you for your call. Mr. Producer, am I permitted to keep going? Sandra, Guttenberg, New Jersey. By the way, when I moved from Brooklyn, New York to New Jersey, I moved to Guttenberg, New Jersey. Sandra, go right ahead. You're on with Rich Valdez.
6: That's so funny, Rich. I don't know. You probably don't remember me, but I remember you. I went to Northdale, New Jersey to meet Mark Levin with his book on power. And you were there, and we had a nice conversation, and I said, oh, this guy's great, you know, and I even took your card, and I have you on my phone. You're very personable, very smart, and it's so nice to talk to you.
2: Thank you. I do remember you. Now that you've reminded me, I remember your voice. Sounds like you're from Brooklyn.
6: Yes, I am originally from Brooklyn, then I moved to Philadelphia, then Boston, and then we ended up
2: Well, thank
6: up
2: God
6: in
2: you didn't get that Philly accent.
6: but you know why I'm calling, Rich? Because I was hoping maybe you can express this to Mark. You know, I'm really concerned about the Jewish people and what's happening. Every time I turn on the radio, all I hear is everybody hates the Jewish people. Hate, hate, hate. Now, look, you know, a lot of people may not like the Jewish people, but a lot of people don't know any better. Then they hear all this rhetoric, and they can be influenced to think the wrong way. So I'm concerned that it's a little overkill. It's important that we hear what happened in the coffee shop. Mm-hmm. We need to know all these things that are happening. But it's like, I feel it's like T-O-O, too much overkill, talking about the Jewish people in Israel. It's like overkill. That's my concern.
2: Well, you know, if it didn't happen as often as it does, Sandra, there would be no need to discuss it. But like you mentioned, Dan Goldman in the coffee shop and all these other incidents, it's a popular thing. Just imagine that. Think of a time when a business would go on social media, something that's so provable, and say, we weren't even here for the refund. We're going to give you the refund. We don't want your money. We don't like your kind. Go drink your genocide juice elsewhere. I mean, that's just insane to me. It's bad business. But that's where we are. We'll talk about that a little bit more on the other side. Sandra, thanks for the call. Jim and Craig, stick with me. We're coming right back. It's Rich Valdez in for the great one.
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9: Good afternoon. I'm Garrett Christensen in the Elkhorn Media Group newsroom with a traffic alert update. The ongoing I-84 westbound closure has been extended. According to ODOT, the closure has been moved back to start at Baker City near milepost 302 and last through Cabbage Hill at milepost 224. This is due to a crash that occurred earlier in the day near milepost 259 just west of LeGrand. Trucks are advised to not drive all the way to closure points as parking will fill up quickly. The closure is expected to last into the evening.
10: I'm Elizabeth MacDonald, and this is the Fox Business Report.
11: The major averages ending mixed in choppy trading, with chip stocks leading the retreat as investors rotate out of tech on concerns over debt-funded AI spending. Tumbling crude prices cushioning the losses, with oil prices falling to a four-month low. West Texas Intermediate crude settling at around $70 a barrel. Airline stocks and cruise operators took off as oil slides. Tech was the worst-performing sector, while industrials and consumer discretionary gained. The Dow up 182 points, the NASDAQ lower by 110, S&P 500 down 7. And shares of Micron Technology are surging in after-hours trading after delivering blockbuster earnings results. The memory chip maker has seen its value triple this year and said that revenue quadrupled in the second quarter, and forecast that rapid growth will continue due to near-insatiable demand for its memory chips. That's your Fox Business Report. I'm Hillary Barsky, invested in you.
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0: the New Yorker crisis. Nice to mention that. Are you worried at all about the influence of the Democratic Socialists in primaries there and across the country?
1: Well, there are four races in New York City, and I'm standing behind every single one of those races that involve an incumbent, of course, and that's Adriano Espaillat, Dan Goldman, Yvette Clark, and Grace Meng.
2: Well, that is Congressman Hakeem Jeffries yesterday, and he wouldn't say if he was concerned about the rise of socialism, but he did say he was standing with a bunch of people that, at least half of them, that lost last night. And that is the topic of concern today with Hakeem Jeffries. As bad as he might be, he's on the run, right? He's on the run. He's moving scared because the AOC all-out crazy wing of the party is out to get him. I want to know what you guys think about this before I move on to some other topics like Iran, Cuba, and a potential cure for a very detrimental disease. Listen, the upcoming hour of this show is... I've saved the best for last. So if you listen to any hour of the show, you want to listen to the next hour because I've saved something in my back pocket and I can't wait to get into it. But right now, I want to hear what you think about this. Let's go to line three, Portland, Oregon. Jim, go right ahead.
3: Can you hear me?
2: Yes,
3: are
2: sir.
3: You there?
2: Oh, Jim, make your point.
3: I had it's kind of a whimsical thought. It's actually on... reparations, and I think the best case that could be made for it is if we do reparations for Lyndon Johnson's Great Society programs, which really was a major blow to the good demographic statistics in the African American family. It caused things to go downhill. I'm being whimsical, but maybe the issue ought to be forced. I got a feeling the Democratic Socialists would not vote for something like that, but all this omniscience that they pretend to have, there's some big gaps in it, and they get it wrong sometimes.
2: Yeah, well, I don't know. Right now it seems like they're getting, obviously they get everything wrong, but when it comes to winning elections and winning people over, especially unwitting people that are already in alignment with them when it comes to the 12 years of public education, maybe coupled with three or four more years of post-secondary college education, they already hate America when they come to the table, when the Zorons of the world and the AOCs of the world make these little videos and get to them at a different level on social media and meet them where they are. And then voila, it's a lifestyle brand, hating America, hating America's allies. It's kind of what they do. Where reparations fits in, I don't know, and I don't think it does. But Jim in Portland, thank you for your call, my brother. Let us continue. Let's see, where do I go here? Robert, Yonkers, New York, go for it.
4: Hi, good evening. The Mondamis, the socialist communists, don't sell the steak. They sell the sizzle. The steak is rotten. They just sell the sizzle, and that is a sales technic. There's somebody that referred to Mondami as a kingmaker today, and that's giving him way too much credit.
2: Yeah,
4: all
2: I agree.
4: He did was put lipstick on a whole bunch of pigs, and that's all he did.
2: Yeah, right, you're right. Listen, I don't want to downplay it, but I do agree. Kingmaker, I wouldn't say so. But do I think that he can achieve that status? Can he be the next Bernie Sanders? Can he be the next face of the progressive socialist, whatever, wing of the party? Yeah, I think he's it. He's pretty much the it kid in town. And, you know, we've got to start asking ourselves questions like, are we being effective in our communication? Because he's definitely stepped into the next century. We have to make sure we've done the same. Robert in Yonkers, New York, thank you for the call. And let's see, one more. Craig. Oh, Craig, shoot. All right, Craig, you got to give me 10 seconds because the music's going to play. All right,
5: yeah,
2: just
5: hey,
2: put
5: just
2: Craig want- back on hold because he didn't do it quick enough. All right, amigos. big developments in a medical study that just came out, a very, very serious...
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6: Good afternoon. I'm Garrett Christensen in the Elkhorn Media Group newsroom with a traffic alert update. The ongoing I-84 westbound closure has been extended. According to ODOT, the closure has been moved back to start at Baker City near milepost 302 and last through Cabbage Hill at milepost 224. This is due to a crash that occurred earlier in the day near milepost 259 just west of LeGrand. Trucks are advised to not drive all the way to closure points as parking will fill up quickly. The closure is expected to last into the evening.
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9: It's June 24th, and this is your Fox Daily Snapshot. Today's upcycling day. It has nothing to do with riding a bike uphill. You take an old object or furniture, add your own flair, and transform it into something new, unique, and beautiful. It started in the 90s, rising to prominence in 2002. Also on this day in 1997, the U.S. Air Force releases a 231-page report dismissing all of those out-of-this-world claims of alien spacecraft crashing into Roswell, New Mexico. In 451, the 10th recorded perihelion passage of Halley's Comet. That means the point in the orbit of the comet at which it is the closest to the sun. Born on this day, actress Nancy Allen in 1950 and actor Peter Weller in 1947. Both stars of the movie RoboCop.
10: Anything you say can and will be used against you in a court of law.
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9: 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That's your Fox Daily Snapshot.
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13: A closed-door lunch with President Trump and Senate Republicans grew heated.
14: A shouting match broke out between President Trump and Louisiana Senator Bill Cassidy on Capitol Hill. Cassidy says the argument erupted after the president asked about Republicans voting in favor of an Iran War Powers resolution.
15: He did not particularly care for my comments. Raised his voice. I lost